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4: The remains of a U.S. Army soldier who went missing during military exercises in Morocco a week ago have been recovered. He's identified as First Lieutenant Kendrick Lamont Key Jr., an Air Defense Artillery officer. A defense official says the search continues for the second missing soldier. A person was killed as a Frontier Airlines flight took off Friday night. That person had hopped the fence at Denver International Airport and was fatally struck on the runway. Fox Business' Max Gordon with the details.
5: Frontier Flight 4345 was taking off from Denver, bound for Los Angeles. Here's what one passenger says he saw and heard.
6: A loud boom first, and then the explosion happened, and then saw the flames come out, came right into the window, and just black smoke emanating and coming permeating throughout the whole cabin.
5: The pilots brought the plane to a stop. All 224 passengers and 7 crew members were evacuated. 12 people on the plane reported minor injuries, and 5 were transported to local hospitals. Airport officials say they checked the fence line after the incident, finding it intact, and they'll be conducting a perimeter security analysis in the coming days to see if any changes need to be made.
4: Officials say the person got over the fence and onto the runway in about 2 minutes. Gas prices continue to rise across the country, an increase of 41 cents over the last 2 weeks to a new national average of $4.55 a gallon for regular. Industry analyst Trilby Lundberg says the conflict in the Middle East isn't the only reason for rising prices.
7: It is extremely tight in the U.S. for supply, while demand is rising seasonally, as it always does. It won't be as robust as usual because people can't buy as much because of the high prices, but it will rise. It always rises in spring and summer.
4: Lundberg says this week's price is $1.53 higher than the pre-war price. I'm Kathleen Maloney. This is Fox News.
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0: 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Joe Pat, what are the first steps to building a stable retirement plan?
1: Number one, protecting your capital, protecting your assets, your life savings that you've worked really hard for. 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And all of this noise about what the Fed is doing, what's inflation doing, let's really peel the onion back and look at what are the things that we can be doing to take the worry and the stress out of your retirement.
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2: The terrorists of Yemen, who must never again, they say, be allowed to hold strategic waterways such as the Strait of Hormuz or the Red Sea hostage. Now, this CT strategy presented the destruction of the Islamic State, the caliphate during the first Trump administration, and they used that as an example of the swift and decisive action. The Obama administration envisioned the ISIS caliphate as a generational threat to be slowly degraded over years and decades. But President Trump unleashed the greatest fighting force in the world that we've ever seen. And within a matter of weeks, the jihadi insurgency, which controlled vast territories across Iraq and Syria, well, they were gone. Quick break. Ben Ferguson Show, more coming up.

0: Let's see, what rhymes with news? Stews? Oh, great, now I'm hungry. Fuse? What? No, that doesn't even make sense. Use? Oh, who am I, Little Bo Peep? News and brews! That's it! It's time for WBT's News and Brews. 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
1: I'm Carmen Roberts. Peace hits another stumbling block. President Trump slamming Iran's counteroffer to the U.S. peace plan. He posted online this afternoon, it is totally unacceptable.
2: Tehran wants to tackle other issues like ending the U.S. naval blockade, lifting sanctions, and Iran's nuclear program at a later date.
1: Fox Business's Ashley Webster in Tel Aviv. Many of the passengers who had been on the Hanta-affected cruise ship are finally off the ship and on jet planes.
3: 17 Americans and one British national are now on a State Department charter flight headed back for the United States. According to health officials, they're on the ground in the Canary Islands, where the Hantavirus-stricken cruise ship MV Hondius is currently docked.
1: Fox's CB Cotton reporting. 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
3: 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We'll come right back. 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And the 47 Morning Update, if you want to know what's happening at the White House every day before everyone else does. We'll be right back.
4: So thanks, everybody, for suggesting more words that rhyme with news. Okay, let's see. Snooze. Yeah, WBT's not putting anyone to sleep. Cruise. Well, we're not on a three-hour tour here, and I'm not going to say the one that starts with a letter P. So we all agree on bruise, then? Good. 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
5: I'm Kathleen Maloney. Passengers who were stranded on a cruise ship infected with Hunter virus are finally headed home.
6: The CDC said it sent response teams to screen the passengers returning to the States who are now en route to the Air Force Base in Omaha, Nebraska. They'll be taken to the National Quarantine Unit at the University of Nebraska.
5: Fox's CB Cotton. The ship is sailing to the Netherlands to be disinfected. President Trump rejects Iran's response to the latest U.S. peace proposal.
7: The administration saying it's not at all what they had hoped for. The president wrote, "I have just read the response from Iran's so-called representatives. I don't like it. Totally unacceptable."
5: Fox's Alex Hogan. Iran state media saying the U.S. proposal amounts to surrender, the country instead making demands, including war reparations. 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
2: I'll get to your calls, but the one quick note, Senator Mark Kelly of Arizona, despicable human being, said this morning on Face the Nation, after a classified briefing by the Pentagon,
10: about Senator Mark Kelly says it is, quote, shockingly how deep we've gone into these magazines. He said the Tomahawks and other more advanced of our munitions, the SM-3, the THAAD, the Patriot rounds, interceptor rounds, the Defend More, is shockingly low. And this is a senator who served in the military, comes out of a classified briefing in the Pentagon, telling the nation's enemies, we don't have the bullets to fire anymore. He said, actually, it's been detailed by us through classified briefings.

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6: I'm Ted Lindner. President Trump slamming Iran's counteroffer to the U.S. peace plan today, posting online this afternoon that it's totally unacceptable.
7: Tehran wants to tackle other issues like ending the U.S. naval blockade, lifting sanctions, and Iran's nuclear program at a later date.
6: That's Fox Business's Ashley Webster in Tel Aviv. And many of the passengers who'd been on a Hantavirus-affected cruise ship finally off the ship and on jet planes.
8: 17 Americans and one British national are now on a State Department charter flight headed back for the United States. According to health officials, they're on the ground in the Canary Islands, where the Hantavirus-stricken cruise ship MV Hondius is currently docked.
6: That's Fox's CB Cotton. The U.S. is flying the Americans to Nebraska for screening. America's listening to Fox News.

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5: Rejecting Iran's response. I'm Ted Lindner, Fox News. President Trump rejecting the response to the U.S. peace plan, posting online on Sunday afternoon. He doesn't like it. Fox's Alex Hogan with all the details tonight.
6: Still no deal. President Trump confirming that he had received the latest response, writing this on Truth Social. He said, I've just read the response from Iran's so-called representatives. I don't like it. Totally unacceptable. Thank you for your attention to this matter. Iranian state media announced that Iran had sent its response through a Pakistani mediator. Amid efforts to secure a deal, Secretary of State Marco Rubio and Presidential Envoy Steve Witkoff met with Qatar's prime minister and the foreign affairs minister, and that meeting taking place in Miami. The ongoing war will likely loom over conversations that will take place during President Trump's visit to China this upcoming week.
5: Iranian state TV says Tehran rejected the U.S. plan as surrender, demanding war reparations, an end to sanctions, and the release of frozen Iranian assets. The last Americans on the Hantavirus-affected cruise ship are on their way back to the U.S.
7: As of this afternoon, Spain's health minister said 94 of the ship's roughly 150 passengers are now off the ship. Video captured some of the first evacuations, showing people wearing personal protective equipment from head to toe. Small boats took these passengers to the shore, where Spanish officials said a strict process kept the evacuees away from the public. Health officials said none of the passengers were showing symptoms of the flu-like hantavirus, but the French prime minister said one of France's repatriated citizens develop symptoms on a flight home.
5: Fox's CB Cotton. The 17 U.S. citizens from the U.S. and a British national are on a U.S. chartered flight to Nebraska for screening. 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
3: CB Cotton officials say one person is showing mild symptoms of the virus, another has tested positive. President Trump rejecting Iran's response to the latest U.S. peace proposal.
4: The administration saying it's not at all what they had hoped for. The president wrote, "I have just read the response from Iran's so-called representatives. I don't like it. Totally unacceptable."
3: Fox's Alex Hogan, Iran state media, saying the U.S. proposal amounted to surrender, the country instead making demands, including war reparations. 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
13: Bill Cunningham, the Great American. Of course, the last few days, lots of interesting things have happened relative to Iran. And the president had a 17, 18, 19-point peace plan. I would think mainly through Pakistan, we're telling the Iranians, you know what? You have to get rid of the enriched uranium. There has to be opening up of the Straits of Hormuz. We're not going to release money back to you, and we're not going to allow you economically to participate in the world economy until these things happen. And several hours ago, the Iranian regime said, not going to happen. No, no, no. And the president sometime earlier, about 5 or 6 hours ago, said, get ready.

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14: One thing about Nick Berg, not a Trump supporter, who says we must win this war over the protestations of individuals like Senator Mark Kelly, who said on CBS Morning News today that we're running out of bullets to fight the war after a classified briefing in the Pentagon. 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
19: Passenger evacuation underway. I'm Sue Guzman, Fox News. Passengers being evacuated and flown home from the Canary Islands from the cruise ship hit by a hantavirus outbreak. There are 17 Americans, one of whom is showing mild symptoms of the virus, another tested positive. More from Fox's CB Cotton.
20: Global health leaders say some of the ship's passengers have already landed back in their home countries of Spain and France. We know a repatriation flight from the U.S. State Department is expected to arrive. So new video shows some of the first passengers stepping off the ship, all covered head to toe in protective gear. Small boats ferried the evacuees from the vessel to the shore, where Spanish authorities say an intense containment operation is in place to keep these passengers separated from the public. Around 150 people were still on board when the ship anchored this morning in Spain's Canary Islands. Spanish health officials said none were showing signs of the hantavirus, which are described as flu-like symptoms.
19: U.S. Department of Health and Human Services is transporting the 17 Americans to the University of Nebraska Medical Center, where they will undergo specialized evaluation. A media briefing is expected in the morning. President Trump rejecting Iran's response to a U.S. peace proposal to end the ongoing conflict. The president reacting on Truth Social.
21: The president wrote, "I have just read the response from Iran's so-called representatives.
0: I don't like it. Totally unacceptable. Thank you for your attention to this matter.
19: That is Fox's Alex Hogan. Officials in New York say the man accused of killing an elderly man by shoving him down the stairwell of a subway station was released from a psychiatric evaluation just hours before the attack. Rommel Burke is charged with second-degree murder in the killing of the 76-year-old victim. Mayor Zohra Mamdani calling for an investigation into the hospital's handling of his evaluation. 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
19: The remains of a U.S. Army soldier who went missing during military exercises in Morocco a week ago have been recovered. He is identified as First Lieutenant Kendrick Lamont Key Jr., an air defense artillery officer. They say he was off duty hiking when he apparently fell to his death. And a Defense Department official says the search is on for a second missing soldier. Officials say a person killed as a Frontier Airlines flight took off Friday night had hopped the fence at Denver International, where they were fatally struck on the runway. Fox Business's Max Gordon has more.
33: Frontier Flight 4345 was taking off from Denver, bound for Los Angeles. Here's what one passenger says he saw and heard.
34: A loud boom first, and then the explosion happened, and then saw the flames come out. Came right into the window. And just black smoke emanating and coming permeating throughout the whole cabin.
33: After the pilots brought the plane to a stop, all 224 passengers and 7 crew members were evacuated. 12 people on the plane reported minor injuries and 5 were transported to local hospitals. Airport officials say they checked the fence line after the incident, finding it intact, and they'll be conducting a perimeter security analysis in the coming days to see if any changes need to be made.
19: And the person killed, not yet identified. Gas prices continuing their upward climb, rising 41 cents over the past 2 weeks to a new national average of $4.55 for a gallon of regular unleaded. Industry analyst Trilby Lundberg says the conflict in the Middle East is not the only reason for rising prices.
35: It is extremely tight in the U.S. for supply. While demand is rising seasonally, as it always does, it won't be as robust as usual because people can't buy as much because of the high prices. But it will rise. It always rises in spring and summer.
19: Lundberg says gas prices are $1.53 higher than before the Iran conflict began. I'm Sue Guzman. This is Fox News.
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12: And Todd, for coming on, because each of them have different takes, but the take essentially is that we're in trouble. We are in deep trouble. And it doesn't get any better. When you have numerous individuals who want to kill the president, and you have United States senators like Mark Kelly on the morning CBS and Margaret Brennan tell the enemy the status of our munitions. Let's continue with more. Leland Vitter is next. Bill Cunningham with you every

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1: 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And all of this noise about what the Fed is doing, what's inflation doing, let's really peel the onion back and look at what are the things that we can be doing to take the worry and the stress out of your retirement.
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12: Our Leland Vittert's war notes, particularly appropriate now. Seems like every hour, every day, something different is happening. I just watched the president talk about they better take the deal now. I've been hearing that for the last, I don't know, 9 or 10 weeks. We're about 10 weeks into a war for a generation. I'm not sure the communication skills are the best. Joining you on now is Leland Vittert of News Nation, also War Notes. And you have a column up now about a busy man. Every time I think, okay, this thing's going to be resolved. Trump has said the war is over. The war is concluded. We won. They lost. And that now they're exchanging fire between Iranian troops and U.S. naval. He's going to go see, of course, Xi Jinping of China in a few days to try to work things out there with China. All hell's breaking loose. Give me your analysis. We've not been together for about a week. What's happened in the past week, different or better than a week ago?
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6: Number one, I'm led to believe that in the next 1 to 3 days is going to be a tax holiday on gasoline. The federal gas tax is 18.4 cents per gallon, 24.4 cents diesel. And the president's going to encourage states, other states like California at 61 cents on the gallon, or Ohio at 38 cents per gallon, or Texas at 20 cents a gallon, or Florida at 40 cents a gallon, or New York at 18 cents a gallon, or Tennessee at 27 cents a gallon, or Illinois at 49 cents a gallon. Put those two together, you have about 77 cents per gallon in Illinois to do the same thing, to alleviate pain at the pump. I predict most of the Republican states will do it. I predict most of the Democratic states will not do it because they want Trump to lose. They want America to lose this war. And secondly, how in the world can a sitting United States senator, a naval aviator named Mark Kelly, who's completely lost his way, attend classified briefings inside the Pentagon? He's on the Armed Services Committee and the Intelligence Committee. Come out of those committee meetings with classified information in his head. And this morning go and face the nation with Margaret Brennan and announce proudly as a U.S. naval aviator to the world, quote, we've expended a lot of our munitions, and that means the American people are less safe. Whether it's a conflict in the Western Pacific with China or somewhere else, the munitions are depleted, quote, unquote. That is giving aid and comfort to the enemy during war. It's hard enough for the men and women in uniform to win with all the handcuffs they have on them. It's hard enough. But to have a United States senator who's retired military tell the enemy we're running out of bullets is particularly egregious and particularly disgusting by someone who should know better. Again, I want to thank Todd Sheets for coming on also, who has the similarities between what happened to Ronald Reagan at the Hilton Hotel and Donald Trump at the Hilton Hotel. Maybe in the future, presidents should not go to the Hilton Hotel. Or better yet, maybe the left in this country, the radical left, about half who want Trump dead, including some who had him, Mark Hamill, put President Trump in a coffin, and others who talk well about assassination attempts that have failed. Maybe they'll reconsider their thinking, but I doubt it severely. Well, let's continue, but thanks for listening tonight. Especially I want to thank Nick Berg, who understands Iran completely, and his discussion about the 12th Imam and what that means to the Revolutionary Guard was important, and also hearing from Todd Sheets about what we face. I would hope the U.S. military would not pay attention to Senator Mark Kelly. Bill Cunningham, the great American, with you and all of the great Americans every Sunday night.
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22: So

So thanks, everybody, for suggesting more words that rhyme with news. Okay, let's see. Snooze. Yeah, WBT is not putting anyone to sleep. Cruise. Well, we're not on a 3-hour tour here, and I'm not going to say the one that starts with the letter P. So...

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1: 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And all of this noise about what the Fed is doing, what's inflation doing, let's really peel the onion back and look at what are the things that we can be doing to take the worry and the stress out of your retirement.
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0: Let's see, what rhymes with news? Stews? Oh, great, now I'm hungry. Fuse? What? No, that doesn't even make sense. Use? Oh, who am I, Little Bo Peep? News and brews! That's it! It's time for WBT's News and Brews. 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
1: News. I'm Ted Lindner. The NTSB says it's gathering information about the evacuation of a Frontier Airlines plane after it hit and killed a pedestrian on the runway Friday night at Denver International.
2: After the pilots brought the plane to a stop, everyone on board was evacuated using emergency slides. 12 people on the plane reported minor injuries and 5 were transported to local hospitals.
1: Fox's Max Gordon. And President Trump has rejected Iran's response to the latest U.S. peace proposal.
3: The administration saying it's not at all what they had hoped for. The president wrote, "I have just read the response from Iran's so-called representatives. I don't like it. Totally unacceptable."
1: Fox's Alex Hogan. Iran state media saying the U.S. proposal amounts to surrender. And President Trump and Chinese President Xi Jinping set to meet in Beijing this week. The two expected to discuss the war in Iran, tensions in Taiwan, trade, and more. America's listening to Fox News.

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1: I got to say, this is a real fascinating topic to me just from a radio standpoint. And I'll explain in a moment. The latest book by William Henry is called The Psychedelic Christ. And for the last hour and a half, we've been having this conversation about how psychedelics may have played a part in the disciples of Jesus, and perhaps maybe how the church over the years may have tried to hide this fact. So we're going to open the phone.

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11: President Trump says no. I'm Ted Lindner, Fox News. The president rejecting Iran's response to the U.S. peace plan on Sunday, posting online he does not like it. Fox's Alex Hogan with more.
12: Still no deal. President Trump confirming that he had received the latest response, writing this on Truth Social. He said, "I have just read the response from Iran's so-called representatives. I don't like it. Totally unacceptable. Thank you for your attention to this matter." Iranian state media announced that Iran had sent its response through a Pakistani mediator. Amid efforts to secure a deal, Secretary of State Marco Rubio and Presidential Envoy Steve Witkoff met with Qatar's Prime Minister and the Foreign Affairs Minister, and that meeting taking place in Miami. The ongoing war will likely loom over conversations that will take place during President Trump's visit to China this upcoming week.
11: Meantime, Russian President Putin says he believes the Russia-Ukraine war is coming to an end. He made his comments during an annual Victory Day parade, as we hear from Fox's Stephanie Bennett.
13: The president of Russia did not elaborate. He made those comments after yesterday's scaled-back Victory Day parade in Moscow's Red Square. Russian officials citing the current operational situation, meaning for the first time in 20 years, that usual rows of tanks and ballistic missile carriers were absent. The annual parade usually commemorates the end of World War II, but Putin used his speech to justify his war in Ukraine and denounce NATO, saying victory has always been and will be ours. However, additional security measures were put in place amid fears of a surprise Ukrainian attack as Kyiv's drones continue striking deeper inside Russia.
11: Russian troops have been fighting in Ukraine for more than 4 years. It's longer than Soviet forces fought in World War II, known in Russia as the Great Patriotic War of 1941 through 45. And President Trump and Chinese President Xi Jinping set to meet in Beijing this week. The summit marks the first visit to China by a sitting U.S. president since President Trump's visit in 2017. 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
11: Passengers who were aboard a Dutch cruise ship finally returning home after three people died from hantavirus. They're returning home after docking in the Canary Islands. Fox's Marion Rafferty with more.
17: Evacuations are continuing from the cruise ship where the people died from hantavirus. That ship arrived off the Canary Islands, a Spanish territory off the coast of West Africa. Evacuations started today and are expected to continue until Monday. Passengers were grouped by nationality. Then they're going to the airport for flights to their home country. A State Department chartered plane is flying 17 Americans from the ship to Nebraska. Then those Americans will be monitored by a CDC team. The World Health Organization is urging people to remain calm, saying the risk of hantavirus to the public is very low.
11: Spanish authorities say the ship will continue to Rotterdam in the Netherlands to be disinfected. Cole Allen, the accused White House Correspondents' Dinner shooter, set to return to court Monday for a preliminary hearing.
18: Cole Allen faces four federal charges, including attempting to assassinate President Trump and assault on a federal law enforcement officer with a deadly weapon. Prosecutors say Allen was armed with a shotgun, handgun, and knives when he tried to break through a security checkpoint at the Washington Hilton on April 25th, where the White House Correspondents' Dinner was being held and attended by President Trump, administration members, and the press. Allen is accused of shooting a uniformed Secret Service officer who was hit on his protective vest and was not seriously hurt. Allen has not yet entered a plea and has been behind bars since he was apprehended. Tanya J. Powers, Fox News.
11: An investigation underway in Texas after six people were found dead inside a railroad car, a Union Pacific boxcar in Laredo Sunday. It's not clear yet whether the six dead were illegal immigrants or whether they suffocated due to hot temperatures that reached the upper 90s. Investigators awaiting results of autopsy results from the medical examiner's office. And oil prices rose 3% on Monday's open after the U.S. and Iran failed to reach an agreement on a peace proposal. I'm Ted Lindner. This is Fox News.
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0: So thanks, everybody, for suggesting more words that rhyme with news. Okay, let's see. Snooze. Yeah, WBT's not putting anyone to sleep. Cruise. Well, we're not on a three-hour tour here, and I'm not going to say the one that starts with a letter P. So we all agree on bruise, then? Good. 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
1: Sue Gossman, 17 Americans who were stranded on a cruise ship infected with the hantavirus have finally come home.
2: The CDC said it sent response teams to screen the passengers returning to the States who are now en route to the Air Force Base in Omaha, Nebraska. They'll be taken to the National Quarantine Unit at the University of Nebraska.
1: Fox's CB Cotton officials say one person is showing mild symptoms, another is tested positive, and a passenger from France also tested positive for hantavirus. President Trump rejecting Iran's response to the latest U.S. peace proposal.
3: The administration saying it's not at all what they had hoped for. The president wrote, "I have just read the response from Iran's so-called representatives. I don't like it. Totally unacceptable."
1: Fox's Alex Hogan, Iran state media, saying the U.S. proposal amounted to surrender. 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
1: I think you probably could have guessed this song would be played at some point during the interview with our guest, astrologer Dr. Heather Ensworth, clinical psychologist, on how to understand the intense times we live in the 24,000-year cycle, not the 26, as she argues there. 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

0: Let's see, what rhymes with news? Stews? Oh, great, now I'm hungry. Fuse? What? No, that doesn't even make sense. Use? Oh, who am I, Little Bo Peep? News and brews! That's it! It's time for WBT's News and Brews. 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
1: This is a Fox News alert. 17 American passengers from the cruise ship hit by a hantavirus outbreak have returned to these states early this morning. HHS says one is showing mild symptoms, while a second American tested positive but has no symptoms. The 17 U.S. citizens, along with one British national, are now in Nebraska for screening. President Trump has rejected Iran's response to the latest U.S. peace proposal.
2: The administration saying it's not at all what they had hoped for. The president wrote, "I have just read the response from Iran's so-called representatives. I don't like it. Totally unacceptable."
1: Fox's Alex Hogan. President Trump and Chinese President Xi Jinping set to meet in Beijing this week. The two are expected to discuss the war in Iran, as well as tensions in Taiwan, trade, and more. 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
9: 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Tell them Bill sent you today. On this Monday, I'm heading to Ireland later on this month, and it's very interesting to see what's happening there politically. The troubles, as they were called, between England and the Irish, that was the IRA and all the fighting, have subsided, mostly. But now there is a rise in anti-Semitism in Ireland, and it's almost shocking because it doesn't make any sense. Ireland, historically, has been a persecuted country, a divided country to this day. And London exploited Ireland. My relatives were booted off their farm, and millions of other Irish had to leave the island because they were so ill-treated by the British. Over in Israel, the Jews have been ill-treated by almost everybody. Anti-Semitism rages on to this day, mostly because of politics. In Ireland and other countries, many people believe that Israel is a fascist nation, that it is unfair to Palestinians and to poor Arabs, that it is brutal. All of those things, and they're all in place in Ireland. Heavy-duty anti-Semitic feelings. Disturbing. And when I'm over there, I'm going to discuss it with the Irish. I'll report back. 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
4: Good Monday morning. Boomer Von Cannon, WBT traffic in Uptown. Have a bump up on College Street. College at Brooklyn Village Avenue. Watch for police on the scene. Also to the northwest, an incident on Brookshire Boulevard near Walton Road. Disabled vehicle reported this morning. Harris Boulevard at Old Concord Road. Interstates are in great shape right now. No major delays occurring. I-77, 85 or 485. Boomer Von Cannon, WBT traffic. Now with the latest in sports, WBT sports director Jim Zoki.
10: The Truist Championship at Quail Hollow won by Tour rookie Christopher Reiten of Norway. He finished 15 under par for his first PGA Tour victory, two strokes ahead of Ricky Fowler and Nikolai Højgaard. Alex Fitzpatrick was fourth at 12 under par. Cameron Young, 9 under par. Rory McIlroy, 5 under par. PGA Championship is coming up this week in Philadelphia. NBA playoffs, Knicks over the Sixers again, 144-104. As New York sweeps the series, they advance to the Eastern Conference Finals. Timberwolves beat the Spurs, 114-109, series tied at 2 games apiece. Anthony Edwards scored 16 of his 36 points in the fourth quarter. Meanwhile, Victor Wembanyama ejected in the second quarter for throwing an elbow. Washington Wizards win the NBA draft lottery in the first pick of the draft. Washington had the worst record in the NBA this past season with 18 wins. Utah will pick second, followed by the Memphis Grizzlies. Hornets have the 14th and 18th overall picks. NHL playoffs, Montreal over Buffalo 6-2. Anaheim beats Vegas 4-3. Shane Van Gisbergen won the NASCAR Cup Series race on the road course at Watkins Glen. Baseball, Braves 7-2 over the Dodgers, and it was Jacksonville over the night 6-1. Jim Zoki, WBT Sports.
4: Your WBT forecast today, Monday, May 11th, it will be clouds, breezy conditions, and some isolated afternoon thunderstorms. Today's high 75. Tonight, overcast 49, and tomorrow, sunny 75. Lancaster 57, Huntersville 56, and the Queen City 60 at WBT.

0: It's 5:05 and welcome in to a Monday edition of the Carolina Journal News Hour on Charlotte's FM News Talk, 107.9 FM, WBT. I'm Nick Craig. Good morning to you. Former FBI Director James Comey will not be heading to a federal court in Greenville today, as was originally scheduled. That scheduled court appearance related to Comey's recent indictment by a North Carolina federal grand jury has been canceled. Comey is currently facing two charges related to alleged threats against President Donald Trump. The charges are based on social media posts last year in which Comey allegedly documented seashells on a North Carolina beach arranged to spell out 8647. He appeared in a Virginia federal courthouse on April the 29th. That was the day after his indictment, back just a couple of weeks ago, as Comey is a resident of Northern Virginia. Comey's lawyers filed a motion on Thursday to cancel a second initial appearance that was scheduled for May 11th today at a federal courthouse in Greenville, North Carolina. The federal government responded saying it consented to this motion according to court filings. Comey's lawyers wrote in part, "Here, Mr. Comey made an initial appearance in the Eastern District of Virginia promptly, and a court has issued all of the appropriate notifications to both parties as codified in Rule 5. Comey's lawyers went on to say, accordingly, the purpose of Rule 5 has been satisfied, and a second initial appearance is not anticipated, much less required by the rule." U.S. District Judge Louise Flanagan issued an order Thursday indicating that she would cancel the May 11th proceeding if Comey filed a waiver by Friday, which is exactly what he and his legal team did. So for those that were expecting, and as we reported last week, to see James Comey in the Eastern District of North Carolina, which essentially starts at Raleigh, runs all the way to the eastern half of the state up in the northeast corner, the Outer Banks, all the way down to southeastern North Carolina as well, the Wilmington-Brunswick County area, a couple of different federal courts throughout the region making up the Eastern District. That is not going to happen, at least as of today. The charges against James Comey stem from a 2025 Instagram post involving seashells arranged on a North Carolina beach with that 8647 term. The indictments include two counts. First, it charges Comey with, quote, knowingly and willfully making a threat to take the life of or inflict serious bodily harm upon the President of the United States. While in the Eastern District of North Carolina, according to the indictment, Comey published a photograph on internet social media site Instagram, which depicted those seashells. The second court charges that Comey knowingly and willfully did transmit in interstate and foreign commerce a communication that contained a threat to kill President Donald J. Trump specifically. With U.S. Attorney General, acting U.S. Attorney General, I should say, Todd Blanche, saying just a couple of weeks ago with this announcement, threatening the life of the President of the United States is a grave violation of our nation's law. The grand jury returned an indictment alleging James Comey did just that at a time when this country has witnessed violent incident after violent incident followed by deadly actions against President Trump and other elected officials. The temperature needs to be turned down, and anyone who dials it up and threatens the life of the president will be held accountable. So again, the top story that we're tracking here this morning, James Comey, who was initially set to appear in a Greenville courtroom today, will not be doing so. That second appearance has been canceled by an attorney. It is not immediately clear, at least as of right now, when his first appearance, if there ever will be a first appearance here in the state of North Carolina. We are, of course, keeping a close eye on this story. It's got major implications, not only here in North Carolina, but across the nation. We'll keep you up to date right here on the Carolina Journal News Hour. On to some statewide news on this Monday morning. A bipartisan group of North Carolina lawmakers have introduced legislation to eliminate major tax exemptions from data centers, escalating a growing debate over the cost of subsidizing this rapidly expanding artificial intelligence and cloud computing industry. the legislation, House Bill 1213, titled Protecting Taxpayers and Consumers, was filed on April 30th by State Representative Donnie Loftus, the Republican from Gaston County, Bill Ward, the Republican from Pasquotank County, and Pricey Harrison, the Democrat from Guilford County. The legislation would repeal several sales and use tax exemptions for qualifying data centers beginning pretty quickly, starting here July the 1st, the new start of the fiscal year in 2026. The bill would remove exemptions covering electricity used by data centers, computer software, and as well as equipment and support infrastructure purchased by qualifying facilities. This proposal comes weeks after Governor Josh Stein publicly urged his Energy Policy Task Force to examine whether the state of North Carolina's existing data center tax incentives should be repealed or potentially heavily modified. A spokesperson for Governor Josh Stein recently told the Carolina Journal, "Electricity bills are already too expensive for North Carolinians." Governor Stein believes that North Carolina families shouldn't be forced to subsidize or foot the bill for data centers' energy consumption. The governor has also called on legislators to be clear-eyed about the cost of these data center sales tax breaks while understanding the value of business industry. He is pleased to see that the General Assembly is taking a hard look at those exemptions, and he is eager to work with legislators to find the best path forward for these corporate tax breaks. According to estimates from the Department of Commerce, cited by the governor's office, North Carolina currently provides roughly $50 million annually in sales tax exemptions for electricity and replacement equipment that is used by data centers. If all proposed data center projects in the state are ultimately built, those annual exemptions could increase nearly tenfold to approximately $450 million a year, according to data out of the governor's office. Current law also exempts purchases of new equipment during what is called the during what is the data center construction phase. All of that is exempt from sales tax as well, as Stein's office estimating that those one-time exemptions could eventually total as much as $2.3 billion in foregone tax revenue across the Tar Heel State. The debate comes as lawmakers confront long-term budget pressures as well as rising electricity costs and demand driven in large part by some of this AI data center infrastructure, with the governor's office recently saying, when this tax break to incentivize investment was enacted in 2006 and expanded in 2015, data center development was not on the scale that we see today. With trillions of dollars flowing into this sector, those days are long gone. Supporters of maintaining the incentive have argued that the exemptions have helped North Carolina remain not only competitive, but given upper hand with other states seeking major technological investments. According to Patrick Riley, who spoke on behalf of the board of the North Carolina Blockchain and AI Initiative, the acronym there is NCB plus AI, he told the Carolina Journal, North Carolina didn't become a destination for companies like Apple, Google, and Microsoft by accident. He went on to say, it took deliberate policy decisions that made the state competitive. Eliminating the data center tax incentive that attracted that investment sends the wrong signal at exactly the wrong moment. AI infrastructure runs on compute, and compute runs on data centers. If North Carolina wants to be where the next generation of AI is built and deployed, we need to preserve the policy environment that makes that possible. House Bill 123 moves us in the wrong direction. Economic development advocates have also pointed to construction spending, local tax revenue, and job creation tied to these large-scale data centers, with supporters of removing the tax exemption, however, saying that the incentive is unfairly and has unfairly shifted costs onto regular everyday taxpayers and utility customers while favoring one industry over the other. Brian Balfour, the Senior Vice President of Research at the John Locke Foundation, says, like hundreds of other carve-outs in our tax code, the exemption for data centers was likely pushed by lobbyists to legislators with central planning who believe the economy, quote, needed more data centers and that this exemption would encourage more of them. Exempting specific businesses or industries from taxes violates the principles of tax neutrality, in which all economic actors are taxed the same. Tax all businesses the same or don't tax them at all, Balfour told the Carolina Journal. Such favoritism not only distorts and therefore hampers the economy, but also patently unfair to those who are forced to pay the full tax bill. And with the countless and billions of dollars worth of investments being lunged into the AI industry, it certainly seems unfair and unnecessary to grant data centers this significant tax exemption. This bill has now been referred to the House Finance Committee, where it sits right now, taking a look at the General Assembly calendar here for this full second week of May. Lawmakers, especially in the North Carolina House, are set to be back in Raleigh on Tuesday and Wednesday. That's the 12th and 13th for potential votes. And then on Thursday, there is another potential voting day as well. So we'll be keeping an eye on all of these various pieces of legislation that we've covered over the last couple of weeks. We'll track them and their progress right here on the Carolina Journal News Hour. It's now 5:17 on Charlotte's FM News Talk, 107.9 FM, WBT. We'll head on over to the traffic center on your Monday morning commute. Get a look at the roadways with Boomer Von Cannon.
1: Hey, thank you, Nick. Good Monday morning. We have an incident in Uptown. Watch for Charlotte Police on College Street at Brooklyn Village Avenue to the northwest. A bump up on Brookshire Boulevard near Lawton Road. Disabled vehicle reported this morning on Harris Boulevard at Old Concord Road. Looking great now on the interstates. No problems. So just check the drive on I-485 from Independence and Matthews over to I-77 near the state line. And that's the drive time now, just under 20 minutes. Boomer Von Cannon, WBT Traffic.
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1: Your WBT forecast. Today, Monday, May 11th, we'll have clouds, breezy, and chance of an afternoon thunderstorm or shower drifting through. Today's high, 75. Tonight, overcast, 49. Tuesday, sunny, 75. Gastonia, 58. Concord, 56. And the Queen City, 60 at WBT.
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0: It's 22 minutes past the hour. Welcome back to the Carolina Journal News Hour. Good Monday morning to you. 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WBT keeping our eye on the North Carolina General Assembly as the short session continues. We are seeing a lot of pieces of legislation being introduced. Of course, the million-dollar question on a lot of these, will any of them get any serious traction before lawmakers wrap up the short session as it is planned right now sometime in early July? How many of these proposals make their way into potentially a full state budget? A lot going on. We're keeping an eye on that as a bipartisan group of North Carolina lawmakers recently held a press conference to promote a proposal to create a $50 million revolving loan fund to help nonprofit developers cover upfront infrastructure costs for affordable housing projects across the state of North Carolina. The legislation is numbered House Bill 1072, and it is titled the Affordable Housing Infrastructure Development Act. And it was introduced by some pretty high-ranking officials, including Representative John Bell, the Republican from Wayne County, Robert Reeves, the Democrat from Chatham County, Chris Humphreys, the Republican from Lenoir County, and newly independent lawmaker Representative Carla Cunningham from Mecklenburg County. Representative Bell said during the press conference, we can all agree housing is one of the most pressing challenges that families face across our state. This legislation would direct the North Carolina Housing Finance Agency to establish and administer a below market rate loan program for qualified nonprofit organizations developing affordable housing. Under the bill, loans could be used for early stage development expenses, which would include things like land acquisition, site prep, utility connections, water and sewer infrastructure, permitting, and other related pre-construction costs. Supporters say that the measure addresses a financial gap that often delays or prevents affordable housing developments from moving forward, as nonprofit developers frequently struggle to secure funding for some of those very expensive early infrastructure and site work projects before they can even begin pouring concrete and beginning to develop these homes. Robert Reeves, the Democrat minority leader, said during a press conference last week, for nonprofit affordable housing builders, especially those working with limited margins and under the mission-driven model, these upfront costs can stop a good project before it even gets off the ground, causing it essentially to be stuck in limbo. This bill would appropriate $50 million from the state's general fund during the 26-27 fiscal year to capitalize the revolving loan fund, with loan repayments being returned to the fund for future projects. Because of this, Bell described the proposal as a long-term investment rather than a recurring state expenditure, saying, quote, importantly, this is a one-time investment of self-sustaining funds. It's not just about addressing today's shortages. It's about creating long-term solutions that can continue to work for years to come. Bell and Reeves were joined at the press conference by Paul Rivas, who is the executive director of the Habitat for Humanity from North Carolina, another individual by the name of Matt Whittle, who is the executive director of the Habitat for Humanity for Goldsboro and Wayne. Reeves, whose organization represents roughly 56 Habitat for Humanity affiliates across the state of North Carolina, said access to reliable financing for land acquisition and infrastructure development does remain a significant challenge, particularly as more affiliates move towards subdivision-style projects instead of just one-off single-home construction. With Rivas saying during the press conference, across our state right now, the cost is roughly $50,000 per lot to put in infrastructure, which means if we've got an affiliate that's doing a 10-house subdivision, they're going to get a bid at $500,000 or north just on infrastructure. He added that the revolving loan program could help create approximately 1,000 housing units during the first 5 years. This proposal was filed back on April the 28th and did receive its first reading in the House before being referred to the House Housing and Development Committee. If approved there, it would move to Appropriations and Rules. That is essentially the final stop before a legislation makes its way to the full House floor for a vote. This is one, as I mentioned, of the many very interesting proposals that we are keeping a close eye on as it stands right now. The Housing and Development Committee within the North Carolina House has not yet heard this legislation. And looking at the North Carolina General Assembly calendar for the week, well, it is a busy one ahead. We've got a lot of committees that are going to be taking place both Tuesday and Wednesday. On Tuesday, we've got the House Finance, the Commerce and Economic Development Committee, the Alcoholic Beverage Control Committee, all those meetings happening in the House this week. On Tuesday, over in the Senate, similar situation going on as well. We see the State and Local Government Committee and Judiciary meeting in the Senate, K-12 State and Local Government, a jam-packed General Assembly calendar for both Tuesday and Wednesday. So it is very possible that a couple of the pieces of legislation that we've talked about here over the last couple of weeks on the Carolina Journal News Hour will begin the process of clearing the legislative hurdle and potentially making their way to the House or Senate floor for a full vote, as the other option with many of these proposals is to be put into the budget. It seems like lawmakers are going to move forward with a full state budget for the new fiscal year beginning on July the 1st. We could see many of these proposals essentially just brought into the budget so it would pass as a much larger piece of legislation. Nevertheless, we're keeping an eye on all of the details on the General Assembly short session. We'll have that continued coverage over, of course, on our website, CarolinaJournal.com, and bring you the latest as it is relevant to you right here on the Carolina Journal News Hour. It's now 529 on Charlotte's FM News Talk, 107.9 FM WBT. We will head back to the traffic center, get another look at your Monday morning commute with Boomer Von Cannon.
1: Hey, thank you, Nick. So far, we're in pretty good shape along the interstates. No delays, no significant problems on I-85, I-77, 485, moving well at posted speed. Have an incident in Northwest Mecklenburg, Brookshire Boulevard near Dakota Street. And resurfacing is planned or has been planned for Harris Boulevard eastbound between North Tryon and Old Concord, the eastbound left lane affected to about 6 this morning. Watch out for the crews again with this resurfacing. They may be just about ready to wrap that up right now. Boomer Von Cannon, WBT Traffic, now with the latest in sports, Jim Zoki.
9: The Truist Championship at Quail Hollow, won by Tour rookie Christopher Rayton of Norway. He finished 15 under par for his first PGA Tour victory, two strokes ahead of Ricky Fowler and Nikolai Højgaard. Alex Fitzpatrick was fourth at 12 under par. Cameron Young, 9 under par. Rory McIlroy, 5 under par. PGA Championship is coming up this week in Philadelphia. NBA playoffs, Knicks over the Sixers again, 144-104. As New York sweeps the series, they advance to the Eastern Conference Finals. Timberwolves beat the Spurs, 114-109, series tied at two games apiece. Anthony Edwards scored 16 of his 36 points in the fourth quarter. Meanwhile, Victor Wembanyama ejected in the second quarter for throwing an elbow. Washington Wizards win the NBA draft lottery in the first pick of the draft. Washington had the worst record in the NBA this past season with 18 wins. Utah will pick second, followed by the Memphis Grizzlies. Hornets have the 14th and 18th overall picks. NHL playoffs, Montreal over Buffalo 6-2. Anaheim beats Vegas 4-3. Shane Van Gisbergen won the NASCAR Cup Series race on the road course in Watkins Glen. Baseball, Braves 7-2 over the Dodgers, and it was Jacksonville over the Knights 6-1. Jim Zocchi, WBT Sports.
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1: Your WBT forecast today, Monday, May 11th, cloudy, breezy, isolated afternoon shower or thunderstorm. Today's high 75. Tonight, it'll remain overcast with the overnight 49, and tomorrow, sunny, 75. Monroe, 58, Rock Hill, 59, and the Queen City, 60 at WBT.

0: Hey everyone, Danny here, and I'm with Scott McCorkle. And Scott, I'm hearing you have the baddest trucks on the planet.
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8: Here's a great phrase: excuses make today easy, but they will make tomorrow harder. May I say it again? Excuses may make today easy, but they'll make tomorrow harder. When you're confronted with a task, you can either lower your shoulder and start pushing that boulder up the hill, or you can start making excuses. If you make excuses, they will mount more and more, and you'll never be able to get the job done. So, don't make excuses for what's facing you, because if you do, it will only make tomorrow's task that much more difficult. Just look at your problem, put your shoulder to the boulder, and start pushing that boulder uphill. And after a while, you will be successful, and you'll be glad you didn't make excuses. I'm David Chadwick with this Moment of Hope. Moments of Hope are brought to you by Perry's Diamonds and Estate Jewelry, the Southeast premier diamond and estate jeweler since 1978.
9: Let's see, what rhymes with news? Stews? Oh, great, now I'm hungry. Fuse? 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Use? Oh, who am I, Little Bo Peep? News and brews! That's it!
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7: 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I'm Nick Craig. Good Monday morning to you. Over the last couple of weeks here on the Carolina Journal News Hour, we've talked about the Leandro lawsuit. If you've been a longtime political observer here in North Carolina, it goes back more than 30 years. Over the last couple of weeks, we saw a recent decision from the North Carolina Supreme Court essentially ending that case and saying that it cannot move forward. It is said and done. Just recently, just in the last week or so, Mitch Kokai from the John Locke Foundation joined us and brought us some information that the group that lost that case was set to petition the North Carolina Supreme Court for a rehearing. However, we did not have those arguments when we talked with Mitch last week. Well, we've got those details now to walk us through this on a Monday morning. Mitch Kokai from the John Locke Foundation joins us on the Carolina Journal News Hour. Mitch, it's been kind of a wait and hold pattern on this, as the group that lost this, it signaled their intention for this rehearing. You've actually got the copy now indicating what some of the arguments are. Walk us through the latest, if you would.
11: Yes, it's a very technical argument, Nick, about what's going forward, as the five school board plaintiffs, actually six now that are on board with this, six local school boards that want to see a rehearing before the state Supreme Court. And they're making very technical arguments. You mentioned that we had talked about this before. There was a signal in late April that these school board plaintiffs were going to ask for a rehearing, because on April 2nd, the Supreme Court came out with a decision that essentially ended the 32-year-old Leanne.

0: Andrew Case, saying that the case had moved far beyond what it was originally designed to do when it was filed in 1994. And basically, by a 4-3 vote, the court said that everything that had happened in the Leandro case since 2017 was going to be voided and the case was going to be shut down. And the words "with prejudice" were used. And that's significant because in legal terms, that means it's over. You can't do anything else. Nothing else happens with the case. So in late April, we learned that there was going to be a potential petition for rehearing in a court filing that took place in trial court. Because once the Supreme Court made its decision, that decision goes back to the trial court that's been dealing with this. And basically, the mandate of the court was to shut the case down. Well, these school board plaintiffs filed something that said, wait a minute, please don't move forward with this mandate because we're going to have a petition for rehearing. The legislative leaders who have been working against the plaintiffs in the Leandro case and trying to get this case over with, they responded and said, no, there's no reason to do anything of that sort. The mandate says to shut down the case. You need to shut down the case. The trial court hasn't said anything. Basically, I think the trial judge has been in wait and see mode to see what happens. And now this week, the latest development was, or within the past week, the latest development was that we actually saw the petition for rehearing, and the plaintiffs waited until the last possible moment. What happens is, if you want to have a rehearing in a North Carolina court, you have to ask for that rehearing within 15 days of the mandate of the court coming out. We breached the deadline, the very last day that the petition for rehearing could happen. It happened. And what is being requested is what's actually called a limited rehearing. They're not asking, these are the school boards in Cumberland, Halifax, Hoke, Robeson, Vance County, along with Charlotte, Mecklenburg. So one large city county, along with some of these generally smaller counties and more low wealth counties. They're not saying, Supreme Court, revisit and turn over what you just said, but they are asking for the case to remain active in a couple of ways. First of all, what they're saying is that the facial constitutional challenge to North Carolina's education system, basically a challenge saying the way that the funding moves forward is inadequate, that should not be dismissed with prejudice, that it should be without prejudice, meaning that there could be additional court filings that would be on point and that would challenge the education funding. That's point number one. The second issue that was raised is basically saying, even if you're saying that everything has gone off track since 2017, the trial judge still should have authority to look at what happened from the initial trial ruling in this case, now more than 20 years old, that said that the Hoke County schools were failing to meet their constitutional obligation. And so the case should continue, at least in the sense of dealing with what was found in the problems with the Hoke County schools now more than 20 years ago. So that is the argument that's being put forward. Interestingly enough, the way that this works is that there is a deadline, as we said, for the petition for rehearing. And then the state Supreme Court has 30 days to decide what to do with it. And the other side of the case, either the State Board of Education or the state of North Carolina or state legislative leaders who've been the real antagonists in this process, they don't get to say anything. They don't get to respond to this petition for rehearing. All the court gets to use is the petition itself and what it said in the previous court ruling. So sometime within the next month, the state Supreme Court must respond to this petition and say either, yes, we'll take up these issues, or no, rejecting the petition and then shutting down the case completely.
1: Mitch, you mentioned one of the key highlights there is that this group is looking for it to not be dismissed with prejudice, and you already mentioned the significance of that. Seems kind of interesting, a case that has dragged on now for more than 30 years, as you kind of indicated, would allow some additional legal challenges potentially to come forward with that. I mean, that just seemingly is just going to continue to drag this thing on, presumably forever at this point. It's already been going on for 30 years, and it has become a major issue here in North Carolina.
0: Yeah, that's right. And it was interesting that the Supreme Court decided to shut the case down and say that it ended with prejudice. One of the dissenting votes was Republican Justice Richard Dietz. Remember, this is a 4-3 vote. Both of the Democratic justices voted against that. And that's not surprising because at least one of them, Anita Earls, was part of the majority back in 2022 that said that the Leandro case should involve more funding and that judges should be allowed to order the state to make that funding. So the fact that she dissented and that her colleague, Allison Riggs, who often agrees with her, the fact that they both dissented was no surprise. It was a little bit more surprising that Justice Richard Dietz dissented. And the main reason that he dissented was not that he thought that the Leandro ruling from 2022 had been proper, but he didn't want the case to be shut down. He thought that the case should go back to a trial judge and to tweak it in such a way that it could finally be resolved in a way that would be the normal process. So there was at least one Republican objection to ending the case with prejudice, but it would surprise me if you saw a majority on this court that would want to reopen the case now that they've said the case should shut down completely. It's interesting that the requests from the plaintiffs are not to revisit the ruling, change the ruling. They basically want to keep the case active, saying that within this current Leandro framework, they could make new arguments for a facial constitutional challenge to the way education is funded in North Carolina. And then that also that they would like to keep alive the trial judge overseeing the remedy and the reaction to the only trial that's ever taken place in this longstanding case. And that trial took place 20 years ago or so. So basically, both of these requests for rehearing are to keep the case active rather than shutting it down completely.
1: Mitch, let's turn to the political side of this. Obviously, in a lot of legal, you join us and we talk about a lot of different legal challenges. Most of them are, in some cases, not overtly political. This one, I think, is probably the exception to that rule. If you follow school board meetings, if you are involved heavily in local politics, you will definitely have heard the term Leandro before as it relates to school boards. It's a major talking point, most predominantly for Democrat candidates across the state of North Carolina in races like the General Assembly and those local races as well. Do you think part of this is that the fact that Democrats have invested so much into talking about Leandro and claiming that essentially Leandro is this magic wand that fixes the public school system, I should say, quote, fixes the public school system here across the state of North Carolina?
0: I definitely think that's part of it. I think there are also other factors at work. One of them is the fact that this case has been going on for 32 years and definitely has its constituencies. If the case is shut down and there is a desire to challenge the way North Carolina funds education in the courts, you basically need to have a new suit. And that means that the people who've already been involved, the current plaintiffs, the current set of lawyers, they don't have a leg up on anyone else. I mean, someone else could say, all right, Leandro's done, but we want to file an education suit. Let's file the suit. And a whole new different group of lawyers, whole new different group of plaintiffs could get involved. And the old plaintiffs wouldn't necessarily have any standing, or I should say standing because that's a legal term, but any leg up or priority for being the people who are driving this. So my guess is part of this is a turf war thing, that if you're going to be fighting these education funding battles in court and you've been involved in this process for most, if not all, of the 32 years, you want it to still be your baby, your case, rather than have to let someone else in who might be taking a different angle on it. So I think there is the fact that the Democrats have invested so much, certainly in the last decade, in saying Leandro is going to be the magic wand. There's that, but also a bit of turf war and, frankly, lawyers who are trying to get a payday saying, look, if this case goes on, at least we might eventually get some sort of payday, rather than having the case shut down and not having the court say that they're going to get hundreds of thousands or even millions of dollars in attorney's fees.
1: Yeah, and some may describe that, Mitch, as a little bit of a grift on the system here to kind of keep some of this stuff ongoing for a lengthy period of time. And in some cases, as you just mentioned there, be able to generate some significant amount of profit for doing so. As it stands right now, as Mitch has just walked us through, the North Carolina Supreme Court has 30 days to respond to this and determine whether they will proceed with this limited rehearing or not. Mitch, if they choose not to and say, no, these arguments are not valid, we're not going to move forward with this rehearing, is at that point, is Leandro finally dead, or are there some other tricks in the book here that could be pulled out?
0: My guess is that it's finally dead, but we thought that when the Supreme Court made the decision on April 2nd, and then it was a bit surprising that there was going to be this request for a rehearing. I think this is probably the last arrow in the quiver for the Leandro plaintiffs, is to try to get a rehearing, at least on these limited issues. And if that doesn't work out, then you probably will, if you're interested in fighting education funding battles in the courts, have to come up with a new lawsuit. And remember, the original Leandro author, former Chief Justice Burley Mitchell, wrote a recent column not too long ago saying he thinks there should be a new lawsuit that would cover all kids in the state and would deal with educational adequacy rather than educational funding. So some people are already looking ahead to what's going to be the next lawsuit. I think the Leandro people are saying, well, as long as we're still in this, let's see if there's any kind of chance we can keep this going.
1: Yeah, and I've seen that similar argument, Mitch, of, hey, this has been going on 32 years. It's morphed in so many different directions. It's bloated in so many cases. Maybe this is truly the situation where you kind of knock it down to the foundation and begin the process of rebuilding. We'll be keeping a close eye on this over the next month or so. We've got continuing coverage over on our website, carolinajournal.com. Mitch Kokai from the John Locke Foundation joins us on the Carolina Journal News Hour, where it's now 5:49 on Charlotte's FM News Talk, 107.9 FM, WBT. We'll head back to the traffic center, get a look at your Monday morning commute with Boomer Von Cannon.
2: Hey, thank you, Nick. Good morning. Uh-oh, we got not a good way to start the week for us. A couple of motorists on 85 southbound. It's the collision on 85 south that's taken up the right two lanes between exit 38 I-77 and exit 37 Beatty's Ford Road. Again, the right two lanes are blocked. Two lanes of traffic getting by on the left, but they're having to slow down, right, significant delays making your way southbound. So just merge to the far left lane for your best time, just between exit 38 I-77 and exit 37 Beatty's Ford Road. Boomer Von Cannon, WBT Traffic.
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2: Your WBT forecast today, Monday, May 11th, clouds, breezy, and an isolated shower this afternoon. Today's high 75. Tonight, overcast 49. Tomorrow, back to sunshine, 75. Monroe, 58. Rock Hill, 59. And the Queen City, 60 at WBT.
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1: 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WBT recapping our big story this morning. Former FBI Director James Comey, who was set to appear in federal court in Greenville, North Carolina today, will not be, as a scheduled court appearance related to Comey's recent indictment by a North Carolina grand jury has been canceled. The former FBI director is currently facing two charges related to alleged threats against President Donald Trump. Those charges are based on a now deleted social media post last year in which Comey allegedly documented what he called a very cool seashell formation on a North Carolina beach that spelled out 8647. He appeared in a Virginia federal courthouse back just a couple of weeks ago on April the 29th. That was one day after his indictment was announced, as Comey is a resident in Northern Virginia. Comey's lawyers filed a motion Thursday of last week to cancel what is called a second initial appearance, which was scheduled for today, May the 11th, at a federal courthouse in Greenville. The federal government said that they agreed to move forward and not in this case require Comey to make this second appearance, with Comey's lawyers writing in part that they had already gone through all of the proper process as codified in Rule 5, and that they did not feel that that second appearance was necessary. U.S. District Judge Louise Flanagan issued an order Thursday indicating that she would cancel the May 11th proceeding if Comey filed a waiver by Friday, which he in fact did. So for those that were looking to get a look at the former FBI director in a North Carolina courtroom, well, that is not going to be happening, at least as of right now. Again, there is a thought, at least at some point, that the former director will have to appear in North Carolina as the grand jury that indeed indicted him over those social media posts did so here in the Eastern District of North Carolina. We'll keep an eye on this case with its state and national implications right here on the Carolina Journal News Hour. Well, that's going to do it for a Monday morning edition. WBT News is next, followed by Good Morning BT. We're back with you tomorrow morning, 5 to 6, right here on Charlotte's FM News Talk, 107.9 WBT.

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2: Another good weekend for business in Charlotte, thanks to golf. Good morning. Just before 6, I'm Mark Garrison. Another tournament in the books out at Quail Hollow. And besides hearing a lot of that sound, local restaurants who served food at the course heard a lot of cha-ching. Golf fans, as it turns out, had big appetites.
3: At the Noble Smoke Barbecue Tent, sous chef Nick Durie says that the restaurant made about $90,000. More than 5% of the fans who came to the Truist ate some Q from the Charlotte staple.
4: It's helped us tremendously. I know at the beginning of the year, we kind of had a snowstorm. We had to shut down for a couple days. This will probably help us catch back up a little bit.
2: And Channel 3's Forrest Tucker says fans also had a lot of ice cream at the course from Two Scoops Creamery.
3: 3 weeks worth of sales were made in under 7 days.
4: We sold over 3,000 scoops of ice cream, which is great. We kind of were expecting around the 1,500 mark. So yeah, it's been awesome.
2: A lot of ice cream and a lot of barbecue. So big weekend at the course for local business. Jim has more on the actual tournament coming up. And coming up away from the course, it was a violent weekend in Charlotte. Tell you about that here in just a second. But first, we'll say good morning at 6 o'clock to Boomer.
5: You know, some Two Scoops sounds pretty good right about now.
2: I'm telling you, I can eat a little ice cream and barbecue.
5: In a flash.
2: Yeah.
5: Yes, sir. Oh, man.
2: Noble Smoke, isn't
5: yes.
2: it?
5: Oh, that's good.
2: Yeah, it's good.
5: That's good stuff.
2: Well, that's how are we looking at there? Some trouble on 85, you say?
5: Yes, sir, Mark, we do. We have a bump up on 85 southbound, taking up the right two lanes between exit 38 I-77 and exit 37 Beatty's Ford Road. So two lanes are open to the left. You left two lanes. Far left lane is your best bet now if you're traveling southbound just past exit 38 I-77. Incident also on Brookshire Boulevard near Dakota Street. Boomer Von Cannon, WBT traffic.
2: WBT News Time, 6 o'clock, so good news from the golf course, but it was a violent weekend elsewhere in Charlotte. Three shootings in different parts of town. The worst one, a double murder, early Sunday, Roswell's Ferry Road, just off the Brookshire.
6: The two victims have now been identified as 25-year-old Teontae Morrison and 34-year-old Keith Wallace. They were both shot. One died on the scene, the other was rushed to the hospital, but also did not survive. No word on arrest at this point, but police are looking for any leads they can get.
2: As Channel 3's Ron Lee, and still more violence. Two people shot yesterday at Club Onyx on Old Pineville Road. That's a topless joint known for trouble. One of the victims may not survive in that shooting. And another person was shot uptown early Sunday, North Tryon Street, right in the heart of the business district, said to have life-threatening injuries. No arrests yet. Cops need tips to solve the shooting.
7: But we would ask that if anybody has information to please call Crime Stoppers at 704-334-1600.
2: Major Brian Sanders. In Monroe, a 74-year-old woman locked up for killing her husband after an argument. Patty Dennis called 911, said she shot him in the shoulder. But when they got there, cops found that Dennis, her husband, had been shot square in the chest and he was dead. She's locked up. 17 passengers now back in America this morning from that cruise ship hit with Hantavirus. Two Americans have now tested positive or they're showing signs of being sick, and all 17 to be quarantined in Nebraska.
8: The University of Nebraska Medical Center's National Quarantine Unit has agreed to receive the 17 Americans on board that cruise ship. It's not required they go there. Acting director of the World Health Organization said that is part of WHO policy.
9: Active follow-up for 42 days. This would include checks, health checks by authorities, and either be quarantined at home or quarantined in a medical facility.
2: Reporter Grinnell Scott. Now, health experts are emphasizing this is not a pandemic like COVID. It is an isolated outbreak. The latest on the war on this Monday, no progress on a deal. That's it in a nutshell. Iran says they will not give up nuclear ambitions. President Trump says that is not acceptable. And bad news about gas prices.
10: This coming week, we'll likely see a bit of a jump in many states across the country. The national average could reach a new multi-year high. It could jump to $4.65 a gallon in the next few days.
2: It's Patrick DeHaan with Gas Buddy. Now, this morning in Mecklenburg County, the average $4.25 a gallon, 20 cents higher than this time last Monday. Now at 6:03, we'll check the Monday weather. Here's Ray.
11: May get a shower today, which really won't be much And that'll be basically during the afternoon hours. Otherwise, the clouds will continue to thicken up after some limited sunshine. 75 tonight, partial clouds, 50, patchy fog by morning. Tuesday morning, areas of fog, then sunshine. Actually, not a bad day. 75. I'm meteorologist Ray Stidjik from the Weather Channel on Charlotte's FM News Talk. 107.9 WBT.
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11: Great to be back inside again, Mark. And here we are with the Truist Championship in the books at Quail Hollow, won by Tour rookie Christopher Rayton of Norway, finishing at 15 under par for his first PGA Tour victory in just his 15th start.
14: I don't have any words, to be honest. This is way more than I expected. And, you know, for it to happen this quickly is just unreal. And, yes. Dream come true.
11: Oh, I'm sorry, buddy. 2 strokes back and tied for a second with Ricky Fowler. I didn't mean to cut his time.
2: You're so polite.
11: I didn't know. He can't hear me. Nikolai Højgaard, Alex Fitzpatrick was fourth at 12 under. Cameron Young minus 9. Rory McIlroy 5 under par as the golfers head off to Philadelphia for the PGA Championship this week. NBA playoffs. Knicks a 4-game sweep of the Sixers, blowing them out again 144 to 104. The Timberwolves even their series with the Spurs 114 to 109. Washington Wizards win the NBA draft lottery in the first pick of the draft. Utah will go second. Memphis third. The Hornets have the 14th and 18th overall picks. NHL playoffs, Montreal over Buffalo 6-2. Anaheim wins over Vegas 4-3. Baseball, Braves for the second day in a row beat the Dodgers by a score of 7-2. Brewers walk off the Yankees 4-3. Jacksonville over the Knights 6-1. And Shane Van Gisbergen won the NASCAR Cup Series race on the road course at Watkins Glen. Jim Zilke, WBT Sports.
2: 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I'm Mark Garrison, WBT News.
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17: Oh, now you're going to shoot me in my pinky toe.

0: she could get.
1: Well, the show is this week.
2: Precise. She's a
3: killer. That's true.
1: Contest is over, though.
3: I know. I was hoping we had one more set of tickets, given that I woke up. I think Sir Stephen of Anthony just infiltrated my brain.
1: Well, that's a segment into itself, or unto itself.
4: He's in your head.
3: He is in my head.
1: Well, good morning, everybody. Monday, May 11th.
3: You boys look nice and tan. Jim, you look like you've been on a Caribbean vacation.
4: I never left Charlotte. They didn't leave my neighborhood.
3: Do you have a...
4: Turks and Caicos, yes.
3: Do you have the white arms and the...
1: The farmer's tan.
3: Yeah, farmer tan. I was trying to...
4: Here's where my watch was all week.
1: Yeah, yeah, there it is. Okay.
5: Were you out in the field yesterday?
4: Work in the field, as one does.
5: Send it to your corn.
1: Well, speaking of being in the field, we were all in the field for a little while on Friday. Only one of us was... Made a quick exit. I had so Zoke and I and my son Hank, we walked around after the show on Friday for what, an hour and a half, 2 hours or so? And, you know, I kind of figured Beth might tag along for a while of that.
3: Well, I would like to say for the first half hour after our show, I was guarding Jim Zoki's blueberry muffin.
4: She did. I left, put inside to the media tent.
3: And he set his muffin down and was like, watch this for a second. And I was like, all right.
4: She's like that dog that will never, like run away, like, stay home. And we came out, and Bo and Hank had left, and then come out, and Beth was still guarding that muffin at the picnic table for me.
3: And I was like, I'm a woman.
4: You didn't have to do that.
3: I'm a woman of my word. You asked me to guard it, so I did.
4: And you hung for a while, and then we'll get to where you left. But before, in between all that, we were out at the range area, and you saw one of your soccer stars.
3: I saw Vicky Bruce.
5: Vicky Bruce.
3: Yeah, Jim
1: and
3: I.
1: Did you say that?
5: Vicky Bruce.
3: Quiet, please. I did not, but Jim did.
4: I kind of did do that.
3: Which was the best part.
4: Most of what I know about Vicky Bruce is her saying, Vicky Bruce.
3: Vicky Bruce. But she was there in line. Mike Pachinko was in
4: Pachinko.
3: Line.
4: Pachinko.
3: Pachinko.
6: That's okay. He calls me.
4: Benny.
6: Benny.
3: I love Mike.
6: That's fine. Oh, I do
4: call
6: too.
4: Pachinko for now on.
6: Pachinko.
3: Three of Mike's buddies. Thumbtack this,
1: because we're going to have a pronunciation debate in a little while.
6: Yes.
3: Okay. About Mike Pachinko?
1: It's like that. I mean, it's not Pachinko Pachinko.
6: Mike Panko.
4: Pacheco.
3: Some of his buddies ended up in line
6: like
3: with us. They were so delightful. Like, three of the funniest guys. They were so much fun.
4: And one is a golf instructor.
3: And one, yes. One was a golf instructor. Another one had a delightful cologne on.
4: This is what Beth did in the little boys group. She's like, immediately to a stranger to her at that moment. What are you wearing? What is that scent?
6: Do you know Kristen Bernard's husband?
1: It's like Glenn. It's like that. It's the Glenn thing.
3: But we became instant friends after that, and they were the...
4: She smelled him.
1: Yeah.
4: She put her nose right into him.
1: It's like a dog.
4: What is that?
1: Well, so about 45 minutes later, maybe. So my son and I were down at, at the end of 10, hole number 10, and you guys met up with us, and Jim was, hey, Bo. Here we are. And so I saw Jim, and then we waited for the hole to end. Then I walked over, and there was Beth, and, you know, we're hanging out for a second. And then I turned around to talk to my son, and then I turned back around, and Beth was gone. And I said, hey, Zoke, where'd Beth go? Oh, she had to leave.
4: I'm not even paraphrasing. She literally said, I don't get this, and then turned around and walked away.
1: And, like, did the Homer Simpson into the bushes.
6: A great way to
1: gone.
6: Leave.
4: He's like, I don't get it. Bye.
6: Oh, a great way to leave. I'm going to start doing that, Beth. That's awesome.
4: It was like when I took our five-year-old when we went on Wednesday to the pro-am. It's the same attention span.
1: I don't understand their rituals. Bye.
4: Once you feed her, the five-year-old, they get fussy and time for nap.
3: I spent far more time in line at the concessions, like smelling people and having conversations.
4: What is that, velvet?
3: Than I did actually watching the tournament. I think that my jam, if I were to do a golf tournament like the Beth way, I think that I would like put my chair either at the end of the game or at the beginning of the game.
6: The game,
3: the match,
1: the tournament,
3: the tournament,
6: the course.
4: There. You were there the whole
6: time.
4: You
6: could say course,
3: and I would watch that.
4: See, there's various holes where you could do that. Bo and I did that. We sat on Hank with 13. Mm-hmm. Number three, there was little stands there that we sat in. So
1: several times we said Beth would have loved this.
4: You walked for a while.
6: yeah. If only she were here.
4: If only she were still in Charlotte.
3: I I was walking around with these like crowds of people, and I also didn't shop at the right dress store apparently because everybody had on the same dress and I was in pants.
1: They shopped at the fan shop.
3: Didn't get the memo, did you, Beth? I did not get the memo.
4: So did you literally like go home? Like you didn't stop? You just like walked out and kept going to your car? Like you didn't stop
3: and
4: do anything else?
3: I stopped to tinkle.
1: Okay. She did the John Stokes.
4: And Beth Troutman is here. Oh, guys, guess who I saw yesterday? Just walked up, had a hat and sunglasses. It took me like 4 seconds, but I figured it out. Stacey Sims.
3: Wow. At the turn,
4: your predecessor.
3: Did she stay longer than I did?
4: Yeah, she was there on Sunday with Slade and their son, Benny.
3: See, do you guys wish you were still working with Stacey? Because she would have stayed with you for the whole golf tournament.
4: And I asked her, I go, do you keep up with Al? And she says, I text him like on his birthday or whatever, and he'll go, sometimes not reply, and sometimes do thumbs up emoji.
6: Oh, God.
4: Oh, so, thought I'd share that with you.
3: That's what we're going to do. After this show is over, you know, 20 years from now, whenever you guys text me happy birthday, I'm just going to send you a thumbs up.
1: Or we're going to say, is Beth gone? Oh, she left.
3: I don't get it.
1: I don't get it. Bye. Now, we actually have a few things to talk about that happened with the competition at the tournament yesterday. And again, back to this pronunciation thing. I have questions this morning. I'll explain why when we come back, and we'll talk
3: about how to chew gum.
1: It's about how to pronounce the winner's name.
3: Oh, the winner.
1: Mm-hmm.
3: I watched some of that.
1: Well, we'll find out how you pronounce the winner's name. When we come back, it's the Truist Championship in the books. First one in Charlotte this past weekend. Beth saw a little bit of it. Little bit of it. Tiny bit of it.
3: You know what? I march to the beat of my own drum. I'm not ashamed of that drum beat.
1: Mm-hmm.
6: Oh.
1: And the band sometimes leaves unbeknownst to everybody else.
4: You actually beat feet right out the door.
3: I am not a follower. I'm not a follower.
4: There's too many people here.
3: I did swim upstream to get out of there because everybody was walking following the golfers and I was going the other direction.
1: We did the show until 10 and Beth beat feet at 10:05.
6: She's not a trout. She's a salmon right now.
3: That's not true because I guarded Jim's muffin for 30 minutes.
4: She did. I give her credit for that.
1: All right. Traffic check right now on your Monday morning. Boomer Von Cannon.
0: You got it, Bo. Thank you, guys. Good morning. You have an incident at 85 southbound. It's taken up the right two lanes between exit 38, I-77, and exit 37, Beatty's Ford Road. So two lanes of traffic getting by on the left, but if you're traveling 85 southbound, try to get over to the far left lane for the best time. Again, that's between I-77 and Beatty's Ford Road. Other than this, we're in pretty good shape along the major thoroughfares. Boomer Von Cannon, BT traffic.
2: Hey, it's Jim Zoki. 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
0: Your WBT forecast today, Monday, May 11th, it'll be clouds, breezy, and a chance of an isolated shower this afternoon. Today's high 75. Tonight, more clouds, 50. Tomorrow, sunshine returns, 75. 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
13: Officially 14 inches away for Chris Wrighton. The tap-in for the par at 18.
14: And it rolls into the cup. And Chris Wrighton is the winner of the 2026 Truist Championship. With the victory, he earns 700 FedEx Cup points all the way from Norway to Charlotte, North Carolina. And a signature victory is his first on the PGA Tour for Chris Wrighton.
1: Tom Wormy on PGA Radio. Of course, you had Bill Rozinski out there. Kevin Sylvester, former WBTer, was out there working for PGA Radio as well. Now, that's what I was saying a few minutes ago. I was listening to the radio feed, and I kept hearing Wrighton. And then on CBS, I heard Wrighton.
4: Which is what I'm going with. I'm going with the Jim Nance pronunciation.
1: And then, like a post-game show along the way, just for kicks, I heard this.
15: Back on the wrap, Greg Ducharme and Will McKenzie with you this evening, taking you through final round of the Truist Championship, which Christopher Rattan wins by two shots Ricky Fowler and Nikolai Højgaard.
3: Wow.
1: This is so...
14: Rattan. It's Regina.
1: They'll go back to Raleigh.
3: So it was Rattan, and Rattan.
1: Rattan, yes.
3: Wow, okay.
4: Is that the guy from SNL, Chris Rattan?
1: Chris Kattan.
3: Chris Kattan.
1: Or Chris Caton.
4: I just heard the Jim Nance one over again on the CBS version of that, and they were all going Rattan. I don't know that that's correct, but you would think that would be the authority, I would think.
1: Yeah, I mean, the TV network was saying Rattan, so yeah, I mean, but it just goes to show you this guy was not a household name.
4: I will say, in addition, I also went to the, where I got some of this interview stuff from, the actual, where they sit down at the podium afterwards, and he was introduced as Chris Rattan. You know,
1: okay.
4: So, also Chris and Christopher, but they said Rattan is how they said it, so I think it's Rattan.
3: Because they probably asked him, right? Or he would have corrected them.
4: He would have corrected them.
6: Just go with Creighton, like the school.
1: Mm-hmm. Well, congratulations
16: it's
1: to
16: Chanticleers.
1: Christopher Rattan.
3: We're proud of you.
16: We all got to know him. None of us Friday knew who the heck he was.
1: Well, this point's been made several times since he won the tournament. But, you know, this has been a launch pad before. Like, Max Homa got a win here. I'm trying to think. Rory, everybody knew who Rory was when he first won here. But there have been a couple of other names over the years that have won this tournament and then have gone on to do big things.
16: Like Ricky Fowler.
1: Yeah, Ricky Fowler's another good one. And I thought Ricky Fowler might pull it out yesterday, but it was an interesting tournament this weekend. And again, the winner, however you pronounce his name, has the trophy.
17: Yeah, it's hard to put to words for sure. Yeah, it's been an absolutely wild ride the last couple of years. And I've felt how quickly you can fall in this game. But now I've definitely felt how quickly you can rise as well, which is a great feeling. Just the feeling of gratefulness for this game is a little bit overwhelming at this point. So, it's just fantastic.
1: So Rattan finishes 15 under par. Ricky Fowler finishes in second place, 13. J.J. Spahn, who won the U.S. Open last year, is a guy that we didn't know this time last year who he was. He was a fifth place, 11 under par, but a great weekend out there. Like I said, on Friday, we had a chance to walk around for a while, and one of the things that Zoke was telling me before I got there was how much more open it seemed.
16: Yeah, I said that to Bo because I was still there. Hard to say it when you're not there any longer.
3: I was just walking in a different direction than everybody else.
16: It is. It was fun. No, I thought they did a good job, and it's always great to be at the Trust Championship. But I was out there every day but Saturday. I thought about that. I went out there Tuesday to get mainly my credential to walk around, but Tuesday through Friday, and then Sunday we went out. Sandra and I for Mother's Day, we took her out there. So it was really a cool event, and the weather got better as the week went on. And it was, I thought, well done. I feel like the crowds were not quite as big as past years. I don't really know why. Otherwise, I thought everything was well handled, well done.
1: And I did too. And the weather was a problem for one day, but not really the weekend. And then the only player that was big time that was not there was Scottie Scheffler. I mean, you don't have Tiger. I don't think Tiger ever plays an event like this again, if he plays any event.
16: I don't think he's in the country right now.
1: Yeah, I mean, but outside of Phil Mickelson in years past has played this, but I mean, those we knew they weren't going to be here, and so Scottie Scheffler was the one big name that was out of the mix. But outside of that, you had now. Granted, you don't have the live golfers like Jon Rahm and Bryson DeChambeau. Maybe this time next year you will. Looks like it's moving in that direction. So, but I mean, as far as the PGA Tour had as strong a field as it could have, save one person, and I agree with you. I thought the crowds and maybe the. One of the things that Zoki said to me last week, and when I was there Friday walking around, I agreed completely with, is the way that the Truist has things set up versus the way Wells Fargo did, there are not as many, or just doesn't seem like there's as many structures. It seems like it's more open, and there's more room to walk around. Maybe that's a result of making the merch tent about eight sizes bigger than it was 2 years ago.
16: I do remember, like, so with the Wells Fargo, that it was like the first tee, it kept getting bigger and bigger, like a stadium seating with like a big video board, and so it was much less substantial. But then they added some place, like one of my favorite course holes is 7 green coming into 8 tee, and they have stands there now where you can sit and watch them come in on 7 with the water, like some of the biggest houses are across the little pond there on that side. So that was new that they had seating. I thought they had seating in some areas that they didn't normally have. And then the fact that they had it open on 17 to the public to sit in a couple rows of the par 3 with the pond there, because that's always been suites, you know, corporate suites and things like that. So I think they added some areas, but not the big build of what they had with like the first tee and things like that.
1: And I do have to take issue with our colleague Brett Jensen, who was saying, I told Zoki this when we were walking around. Jensen said that the merch tent was bigger, but they didn't have as much variety. I maybe he went at the wrong time, but when I went on Friday after it was over, it was like every brand you could imagine, and like
16: I could
1: have stayed in there. That reminded me of the merch tent at the PGA Championship in 2017. I didn't go last year, so I didn't see it. But in 2017, I remember thinking, this is like a small city.
3: Mm-hmm. The line was so long when I went by the merch tent that I didn't wait to go in. I instead went and got some short ribs and mashed potatoes.
16: Oh. Well, where'd you get that from?
3: The media tent.
15: Oh.
18: Did you ever get your hot dog?
3: No.
15: She went short rib.
3: I had short ribs instead, but do you know what? Good. One Jim Zoki, who was waiting in line with me, he offered, because there was a little stand next to where we were
4: There was a hot dog stand.
3: He realized that there was a hot dog there, and he was like, let me go get you a hot dog, and I wouldn't let him. I would not
15: after
3: let him.
15: After all that talk, Mark, she didn't want to.
3: Even though I guarded
18: she's
3: his
18: all
3: muffin.
18: Talk and no action.
3: I ate short ribs instead.
1: My son and I bailed on her quick.
3: They did. Bo was supposed to guard the muffin too, but Bo was like, yeah, we're going to go walk around. And I was like, don't worry, I'll watch this muffin for Jim, which is a sentence I've never said out loud. I'll guard your muffin.
4: He was very loyal.
1: What was you said before you walked away? What was the phrase?
3: I don't get it.
4: I don't get it.
1: I think that should be our sign off every day now. Good talk, Beth. I don't get it.
3: I don't get it, Beth.
4: I'm leaving.
1: All right, we'll head back to the news center on this Monday morning following the Truist Championship at Quail Hollow. Back to the news center and Mark Garrison.
19: Thank you, sir. Charlotte City Council in session tonight. It's the first meeting since Mayor Vi Lyles announced last week in a surprise that she's quitting at the end of June. So council will this evening start discussing the process to replace her. They will have to appoint somebody to fill out the rest of her term. They will also talk about the budget tonight, which comes with a small tax hike as proposed. And Charlotte firefighters don't like it. The budget has a 7% raise for them, but a 10% raise for cops.
20: Charlotte firefighters are demanding more equal pay to police, and they say it's long overdue. Union President Mike Feenice says the Queen City will continue to lose valuable talent until the city pays up.
21: We wanted to be the highest paid in the Southeast. Now we're not even the highest paid in the area. The message was clear that fire is just not as important as the other parts of public safety.
19: So can firefighters convince council to give them the same pay hike the cops are getting? We'll see. That was Channel 3's Darian Henderson. The proposed tax increase, by the way, would mean another $37 a year on a home valued at $200,000. In Gastonia, cops captured a motorcycle thief yesterday after he ran into a hospital to hide. It all started when Christopher Allen Hooper and another guy crashed two stolen bikes on a residential street. This man saw the wreck, told Channel 9 he called the cops.
22: I heard motorcycles zooming up, and the street is a dead end. They went way too fast to get stopped, and one of them went off in the woods. I called 911.
19: And one of the guys caught quickly, but Christopher Hooper ran into Caramount Medical Center. Cops had to bring in the bloodhound to sniff him out. He was hiding in a drop ceiling. Hooper just got out of prison for manslaughter. Now he's in trouble again. About 2:30 this morning, 17 Americans landed back in the U.S. They were on that cruise ship with the hantavirus outbreak. Head of the CDC says, do not fear. This is not like COVID.
23: This is not the COVID, and we don't want to treat it like COVID. We don't want to cause a public panic over this.
19: Now, those passengers are going to be watched at a special health facility.
24: Going to be quarantined and monitored as U.S. officials are expected to hold a press conference later today on the outbreak. We now know one American has tested positive for the disease. Another is showing symptoms. All as a French passenger has also now tested positive.
19: That's reporter Todd Pyro. Three others on that ship died from the virus. Gotta love this story. NC State this weekend, grads got a big surprise along with their diploma. Money.
25: My wife Marilyn and I are providing a graduation gift to cover all the final year education loans incurred by the Wilson College graduates during the 25-26 academic year.
19: Wow, that's Anil Kochar. He is going to pay off student loans for their last year in the Wilson College of Textiles. Students were pretty shocked.
26: So kind. I can't even put into words that gift would mean to everybody here.
27: It was a big relief for me that a good lump sum of my tuition is covered. I thought I was just graduating, but now I get some money now out of it too.
19: Yeah, Kochar giving the money to honor his father who attended that school 80 years ago. Pretty cool. You go get a diploma and the last year of your student loan is paid off.
28: That's incredible.
19: Yeah.
28: You give them a fair start to their career. That is great.
19: Been trying to figure out how much money that is, but it's a big check.
28: Yes, sir. It's got to be a chunk of change.
19: Yeah.
28: It's got to be. Way to go. That's incredible. Yeah. What a story, man.
19: Well, how are we doing out there this morning?
28: Have an incident that is now clearing on I-85 southbound near exit 37, Beatty's Ford Road. Still watch for a couple of emergency vehicles on the shoulder. And then just down the road from this on inbound Brookshire, making your way past I-85 toward Idaho Drive. Have an incident just past the Idaho Drive intersection. intersection, so we may want to go with Roswell's Ferry for inbound Brookshire Boulevard. Incident to the south on South Tryon at I-485. And in Piper Glen, we have an incident on Old Course Road or Old Course Drive at Ray Road. Boomer Von Cannon, WBT Traffic.
19: 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Jim still guarding the muffin.
16: No, Beth was guarding my muffin.
19: Oh, is that what he was?
16: Yeah, and it was delightful. Truist Championship at Quail Hollow, won by a Tour rookie, 28-year-old Christopher Reiten of Norway. 15 under par, his first PGA Tour win. Two strokes back, tied for second, were Ricky Fowler and Nikolai Højgaard. Alex Fitzpatrick was fourth at 12 under par. Talked about nearly getting a win after being in the lead at times on Sunday.
0: Disappointed not to have won, but I'm also really proud of myself for how I battled out there. Felt like the birdies I made were good ones, and I'm just happy with the way I battled all day.
16: Cam Young struggled on the back nine, finishes at 9 under. Rory McIlroy played better on Sunday, but 5 under par overall. Next up, another golf major, the PGA Championship coming up in Philadelphia this week. NBA playoffs, the Knicks, a 4-game sweep of the Sixers, 144-104. That was their highest scoring postseason game ever. Timberwolves beat the Spurs, 114-109, to even their series at 2 games apiece.

0: Dentistry of Gold Hill. I've been talking about Dr. Teresa Mercado and her husband, Eric, and their team there for over a decade now. They've been in Gold Hill for a good while and long enough for people to get to know them, but maybe you haven't yet. And when you drive by, right off exit 88 there from I-77 south past the Carowinds exit, the thing that you'll notice is it's not the biggest place you've ever seen, but it's by design, a smaller place that has all of the amenities that you would expect from a big place, but it's the opposite of corporate dentistry. 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They're also on social media, but they've been there now for over a decade serving the Charlotte area. They love to see you. She's my dentist and would love to be yours. 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
1: Really don't see widespread rainfall. I think that's going to be the message this week. So small chance today, 75. Tonight, we'll go partly cloudy and about 50 degrees by Tuesday morning. And some areas of fog for Tuesday morning, then mostly sunny. Another pleasant day at 75. From the Weather Channel, I'm meteorologist Ray Stidjik. 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
2: 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We lead local. I'm Mark Garrison, WBT News.
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1: So thanks, everybody, for suggesting more words that rhyme with news. Okay, let's see. Snooze. Yeah, WBT is not putting anyone to sleep. Cruise. Well, we're not on a three-hour tour here, and I'm not going to say the one that starts with a letter P. So we all agree on bruise, then? Good. 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
0: All right, 6:37 on WBT. News and Brews coming up this week. We ready for this?
8: Yeah, what are you guys wearing?
0: Haven't decided yet. It might be different for the red carpet versus what we actually wear on the stage.
8: Yeah, so you're going to bring two outfits?
9: Yeah. I'll wear a hat, Beth. I'm
0: going to bring four shirts, Beth.
10: We should all wear WBT shirts, like the same one. Let's do it a remote.
9: There goes Bo, four shirts.
0: Four Tom. Shirts.
8: I actually don't have a WBT shirt with the new logo yet.
9: I don't
0: think anybody
10: Oh, that's right, we don't.
8: Yeah.
0: I don't think anybody does, do they?
8: Yeah, I don't think we... I don't, yeah,
10: should we bring our WBT pints? That we
8: yeah, we have our mugs. We do have our coffee mugs.
0: We should all wear, like, what's the most obscure old logo you can find on something?

0: something.
1: Oh, I've got some old WBT ones.
0: Yeah. No, I do too.
2: I have some old Fox News Rising swag.
0: I actually have an old tan Fox Charlotte jacket that I could wear. Well, that would be a... That'd be really cool.
2: Yeah, we should all do that. That sounds like a fun night out.
3: Bo's the man in the tan suit.
0: So that is Heist Brewery and Barrel Arts. Still can get information at WBT.com, but it's coming up here. And I was going to do one thing, but I have to shift and do the other. But Beth has it in the palm of her hand.
2: You guys know I love lists, and any list that is...
0: Where all our lists live.
2: Any list that is also food related, I am all in. So Business Insider had me at hello over the weekend. A list of the a list of the most famous foods from every state, like the most famous foods. So I started going through the list, and like Ohio, guess what it is, Jim?
1: Buckeyes.
2: No, it's Skyline Chili.
1: Oh, I hate Skyline Chili.
2: Skyline
1: Chili.
2: That
1: is a very particular part of Ohio, that's Cincinnati.
2: But it is famous, though.
1: It is famous, but, you know, Buckeyes are like Susan Hancock, John Hancock's wife. Used to always make the little chocolate peanut butter little desserts that look like Buckeyes.
2: They're delicious, the Buckeyes.
0: It's been a while, Susan.
1: I would have thought like corn, but whatever.
2: The Skyline Chili, not delicious. It's kind of sweet.
1: It's like that nutmeggy, cinnamony thing. I don't like it. The fact that you have to put a pound of cheese on it tells you everything you need to know.
2: Yeah, I was never mad at the pound of cheese, but chili on spaghetti was...
1: Not real chili.
2: But if you were to name the most famous food in North Carolina, as I was going through the list, my brain immediately thought, oh, it's probably Lexington barbecue.
1: I was going to say barbecue of some kind.
2: What would you gentlemen think?
0: Yeah.
2: Barbecue.
3: Spam.
1: Liver mush.
2: Oh, man, I wish it were liver mush. Did y'all know that Nisa's closed? It's like closed down. Nisa's doesn't exist anymore.
1: I've not heard much about Nisa's in 40 years.
3: What is Nisa's?
0: Not familiar with your game.
1: Sausage.
2: Nisa's like sausage and liver mush. I couldn't find liver mush at the grocery store, so I went to the meat.
1: Like Jimmy Dean.
3: Oh, okay.
2: I went to the meat man at Harris Teeter, and I was like,
1: are you the meat man?
2: The way he was like stocking up the meat.
1: How'd you get that name?
2: So I went to him and I said, do you guys have liver mush? And he said, we have not carried liver mush since Nisa's shut down. And I was like, what?
3: You know the meat man?
1: I want your bad meat.
0: No. Wait. Hold on. Aside. Can I do an aside here?
2: Yes, I promise we'll get to the most famous food in North Carolina.
0: I've said this. I may have said this before, but when I was so
1: we need the office thing, Brady.
0: So when I was we were talking about songs that you think say one thing and the lyrics are actually different. So when I was
4: now the world don't mess,
0: so hang on.
4: To the beat of just one drum. What might be right for you?
0: May here it goes.
4: Be right for some. A man is born. He's a man of meat.
0: When I was a kid, I thought he's a man of meat.
2: Well, I met that man of meat at Harris Teeter, and he was the one who told me that Nisa's is not in existence anymore.
0: You, sir, are a man of meat.
1: Would he also go by, like, butcher? Would that be maybe a term?
2: Well, he wasn't behind the counter slicing the meat. He was stocking the meat. So maybe I should
1: he was like
2: him
1: the assistant.
2: The stock man.
5: Wants some man meat? I want some man meat.
2: Nisa's, guys. So it's hard to find liver mush now. They had Scrapple. It does sound like they're saying he's a man of meat.
0: See, you're going to hear it that way from now on.
2: Different strokes, guys. Yeah.
1: I went to the danger zone.
0: Derailed your story so well.
3: Sorry, that was great, Beth. Thank
2: so, guys, the most famous food in North Carolina, not barbecue.
1: Oh, the answer. We never got the answer.
2: Not liver mush. Krispy Kreme donuts.
0: Oh. That makes sense. That tracks.
2: Because if you're thinking about what they're saying in this list from Business Insider is the most well-known food from that area. And people associate Krispy Kreme with North Carolina because they started here.
0: What's South Carolina?
2: South Carolina's shrimp and grits.
1: Okay.
2: But not like a specific shrimp and grits. It's just shrimp and grits.
0: It's Krispy Kreme's shrimp and grits.
2: Yeah, I get it because people, when you think of Charleston, you think of shrimp and grits, but it's not like shrimp and grits from one exact location.
3: Chester shrimp and grits.
2: Yeah, it's not like one famous.
1: My dad lives there.
3: It's a great place.
1: I don't think they even have any shrimp and grits in Chester.
0: 99.3.
2: But I'm
1: they have like a QT, that's about it.
2: I'm not mad at the list, though. Like the chicken fried steak is Oklahoma's. Although I don't think of chicken fried steak when I think of Oklahoma.
1: I've never been to the state of Oklahoma.
0: I've not either.
2: Oh, really?
0: No. I know the Thunder play there.
1: That's about what I know.
3: Good call, Bo.
2: The wind goes sweeping down the plains, I hear.
0: Yes, it does. Oh, man.
2: Oklahoma's lovely. I've been to Tulsa.
1: I love all the states. And by the way, Oklahoma is, for those who are here from Oklahoma.
0: I love that I work on a show where I can work different strokes into the...
1: for different folks. Mm. For different strokes. What was Florida for Steve?
2: Let's get Florida. Hold on.
1: Tuna.
2: New Hampshire's guy, it was pancakes with maple syrup, which I kind of love because they, you know, are the maple people. Florida, what do you guess? What do you guess, Steve?
3: Meat man.
2: Oranges?
1: Conch? Is it conch?
2: You guessed oranges?
6: I don't know.
1: You guessed oranges as being the food.
3: Steve's like, what?
2: All right. Well,
1: he goes, I don't know. I wasn't there long.
2: A, B, C, D, E, F, G, H.
1: If you're up to H, you went too far.
2: It's Cuban sandwiches.
1: Okay.
2: The Cuban sandwich is the food of Florida. And I'm not going to lie, the Cuban sandwich that is pictured in Business Insider looks delightful.
3: It does. Yeah, it looks good even from here.
2: Mm-hmm.
3: Compare the seat.
0: 6:43 on WBT. Traffic check right now. He's a man of meat.
7: He's a meat man.
0: Boomer Von Cannon.
7: He's a meat man. Bring the meat, baby. All right. Hey, guys. The rookie.
0: Sorry, Boom.
7: You know, it's got to be prime.
0: Mm-hmm.
7: Got to be. Hey, incident at Brookshire Boulevard. Make that down Brookshire Freeway as you make your way eastbound after I-85, headed toward Uptown. This incident is on eastbound Brookshire at Idaho Drive. You may want to go with Roswell's Ferry as an alternate with the backcountry C right now. Incident to the south on South Tryon at I-485 and in South Charlotte in Piper Glen on Old Course Drive at Ray Road. Boomer Von Cannon, WBT Traffic.
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7: Your WBT forecast today, Monday, May 11th, we'll have clouds, rather breezy conditions, and an isolated shower possible this afternoon. Today's high, 75. Tonight, overcast, 50. Tomorrow, back to sunshine and 75. 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
0: All right, we are 9 in front of 7 here on WBT on your Monday, May 11th. Let's rewind to the market close last week.
15: The major averages ending higher for the day and week, with tech leading the charge and boosting the tech-heavy NASDAQ, which surpassed the 26,000 level for the first time and notched a new record close, as did the S&P 500, as investors digested a surprisingly strong April jobs report. 115,000 new jobs were added last month, despite an economic shock from the Iranian conflict, while the unemployment rate was unchanged at 4.3%. The Dow winners: United Health Group, Goldman Sachs, and Boeing. The Dow decliners: McDonald's, Microsoft, and Home Depot. The Dow rising 12 points, the NASDAQ higher by 441, S&P 500 up 62. Hillary Barsky, Fox News.
0: All right, pre-market numbers on your Monday. Dow futures down 20, S&P futures down 6, NASDAQ futures are down, make sure I hit the right number, 34. And Bo and Beth here on WBT. That's what I want right there. Yeah.
16: Oh, my God.
0: To fire up the sax.
2: You said sax.
0: Sax. Sax. Saxophone.
2: With an A.
6: It's your sexy phone.
0: According to the Wall Street Journal, typing is being replaced by whispering.
2: Guys. Guys.
1: How do you read it?
2: I'm so disturbed by this. One of the things that I used to, I'm a early to bed, early to rise kind of person. And sometimes before I started going to bed as early as I go to bed now, I used to love going to bed if my husband had his like laptop and was doing work as I was falling asleep. I loved the click, click, click, click, click, click, click of the keyboard.
0: So sexy.
2: I love that sound.
0: Wait, do that again. Do that again. Hang on. Everybody, here we go.
2: The click, click, click, click, click, click, click.
0: Sounds like raindrops.
2: I love it.
0: Titter patter.
2: The especially like certain
1: the sound of work while you sleep.
2: Certain keyboards.
0: Making money for the house.
2: Certain keyboards sound better than others. Like the softer keyboards of the Mac versus like the big thick keys of the desktop. You know, the different sounds of the
0: like
2: of the keys.
0: The Apple IIe's that we used in grade school.
2: But you know, I'm talking about the desktop big thick fat keys, and then like the flat soft keys of the laptop. Anyway, I love the sound. I love the sound of clicking on the keys. And AI is going to ruin this for everyone, anyone who enjoys the clicking of the keys.
0: Wall Street Journal says workspaces are starting to resemble high-end call centers, only that these employees are talking to AI, and it's getting awkward, like Beth says. Like, according to this, they say, dictation isn't new technology, but until recently, it hardly worked well enough to fulfill basic tasks. Now you have apps like Whisper, spelled W-I-S-P-R, that can now edit text in near real time, improving grammar and tone. So those features have helped it earn a cult following. And LinkedIn co-founder Reid Hoffman says he's a power user. He calls himself voice-pilled.
2: So people are no longer... I mean, typing is going to be obsolete, I believe. And they're saying now, because so many people are using their AI assistants at work and talking to their AI assistants, that gaming headsets are becoming very popular at workplaces, because the headset itself blocks out the noise of everyone else talking, but it has the microphone that's built in that you can just sit there. And I guess you have to, on desktops, according to this Wall Street Journal story, you have to hold down like Alt or Control, and then you just talk la la la la la la la la. Oh. And that's, but in all of this, we're getting AI to do our work. We're training AI at the same time to get better and learn our voices, and the ability, like, typing is not even going to be a thing anymore.
0: However, it's going to be like anything else where people don't use the right inside voice. You know,
2: it's
0: ironic. This is called Whisper, because we've had discussions before on this show about how people talk too loud in small public places, like like an elevator, yeah, or you know, a small room, or like even if you're like sitting in the checkout line, and it's like, yeah, Marjorie's gonna be there too. Oh. No, don't do it. I mean, it's like, hey. Mm-hmm. Inside voices.
2: Yeah, use your inside voice. And so now people are going to be doing that to their AI assistants in the workspace cubicle. In the workspace cubicle.
0: I don't think I know anybody named Marjorie. I just pulled that.
3: No, I was going to say, well, sounds like a wonderful lady.
0: I don't know.
2: She sounds lovely. Yeah. But here's my question, though. I would love to know, you know what just happened? You were typing on your keyboard, Jim?
0: Jim?
3: That's Jim. That's Jim, Ben.
2: I'm the meat man.
0: It's the guy you hung out with in the golf tournament.
2: So he started typing on the keyboard so that I could hear the sound, and something happened to my screen over here.
0: I have a calculator.
2: I have a calculator, too.
1: This is connected.
2: So my keyboard doesn't work for my screen, but yours works.
0: We're just realizing
2: screen.
0: How this is all finally connected in this room, because I have a screen in front of me that does nothing.
2: Nothing.
0: You have a blank one.
2: I have a blank keyboard, too. I mean, a keyboard that absolutely does nothing.
0: And I have...
1: I didn't know this was connected to your screen.
0: One screen that we can see but can't control is the call screener screen. Yes. But right now I can't see that. He just fixed it. It had a calculator pop up, like the old school Microsoft. You know,
5: there's Jim dialing a phone number.
3: There's a math, Bo.
5: Phone number.
0: Screen codes that make things pop up.
1: Also, because they never dusted here, I made myself sneeze because of the dust that shot up.
0: Yeah, you just inhaled
1: dead human skin that was all over it.
0: You just inhaled particles from 1977.
1: I know. I got Grady Cole's dead skin particles.
5: Oh, God.
1: In my nose.
5: Oh, my goodness.
2: So here's my question.
5: Oh, God.
2: Has anyone run into this already in their place of business? Not dead skin cells, but whispering, talking, people talking instead of typing, people whispering into their desktop microphones.
1: Your body.
2: Rather than typing.
5: Yeah.
2: Has anyone run into this? Is it annoying? Does anyone miss the sound of typing?
0: I can already tell you that I have not run into it, and it's annoying. I already know.
1: Does anyone miss the sound of typing?
2: The sound of a typewriter, man, that is delightful. Like the actual...
1: When you gotta like hit the return thing with the handle?
2: Yes! Oh, I have an antique typewriter just so that I can enjoy the sound sometimes. And it still works. And I put paper in it, and I'll just... Yes.
0: Although that one's kind of like...
2: That's more like a word processor.
0: That's like a tele.
3: Industrial word.
0: Hang on. How about this here? That's very slow.
1: That's how I type.
2: That's a one finger
0: typer. Like the sloth. Yeah,
3: that's
0: the sloth at the DMV.
3: Okay.
0: anyway.
2: Yeah, that one's not so good.
0: You get the idea.
1: That was good.
0: There we go.
2: Yes.
0: There you go. This guy's taking a typing class right here.
2: Love the typewriter. That would have been a fun time at the office, just hearing a lot of typewriters.
0: Oh. A fun time at the office.
2: Yes.
16: It was noisy in the newsroom with 15 people typing at once.
2: Wasn't it lovely, though? Kind of the...
0: I don't know.
2: The soundtrack of your early life.
0: All right.
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16: Gunfire all over Charlotte. Good morning, just before 7. I'm Mark Garrison. Tough weekend. 3 shootings in different parts of town. All of them at this point unsolved. Cops are asking for tips.
18: But we would ask that if anybody has information, to please call Crime Stoppers at 704-334-1600.
16: CMPD Major Brian Sanders will start with the worst of the shootings. It was a double murder early Sunday off Roswell's Ferry Road, just off the Brookshire.
19: The 2 victims have now been identified as 25-year-old Teonte Morrison and 34-year-old Keith Wallace. They were both shot. One died on the scene. The other was rushed to the hospital but also did not survive. No word on arrest at this point, but police are looking for any leads they can get.
16: It's Channel 3's Ron Lee, and still more violence. 2 people shot early yesterday at Club Onyx on Old Pineville Road. It's a strip joint known for trouble. One of the victims may not survive. And a person was shot uptown early Sunday, right on North Tryon Street, said to have life-threatening injuries. Again, in that one, no arrest. This is National Police Week, and a group of Charlotte cops are riding to Washington on their bicycles to remember those who died in the line of duty. They took off pedaling on Saturday.
20: It is a treasured and momentous occasion for our great state. It really honors our fallen, but it also inspires those of us who are still standing.
16: Charlotte's Chief Estella Patterson, it's a 500-mile bike ride. They should get to Washington sometime on Wednesday. That's a long way to ride your bike, but a good cause. Boomer?
21: Yes, sir.
16: Oh, there he is. All right.
21: Tremendous job. You really have to be in shape to do that, man.
16: I'm telling you, I rode a bike for a while yesterday, and I can't imagine going 500 miles.
21: It's incredible.
16: Wow.
21: That's incredible.
16: So we got some trouble on I-85 this
21: morning? Yes, sir. They're beginning to clear the situation now, Mark, but still watch for officials on 85 southbound as you make your way toward exit 37, Beatty's Ford Road. Again, that's now the clearing stages. Just a couple of vehicles remain. Backups occurring, though, just down the way from this on Brookshire Boulevard. That's eastbound Brookshire at Hoskins Road. Earlier incident near Idaho Drive is also cleared, but now the backups began at Hoskins, and you begin to hit the brake lights as you make your way eastbound near Lawton Road. Have an incident to the south on South Tryon at I-485. Boomer Von Cannon, WBT Traffic.
16: WBT News Time 701. In Matthews, they're looking for somebody who fired shots at Williams Wrecker Service over the weekend. Nobody hurt. They think the shooter was in a white car. From the war zone, Iran has no interest in peace if it means giving up their nuclear program. That's what they're saying. President Trump responding on social media, he said,
22: I just read the response from Iran's so-called representatives. I don't like it. Totally unacceptable. Iranian state media today claiming that the response called for compensation for war damages and it would give the Iranians control over the Strait of Hormuz. According to the Wall Street Journal, the deal did not adhere to the administration's demands on uranium enrichment.
16: That's Fox's Alex Hogan. Trump goes to China later this week. He says President Xi Jinping will give him a big hug when he arrives. But after the hug, they have a lot of tough things to talk about, such as tariffs and the war with Iran.
23: China has economic ties to Iran, supplying Iran with some weapons and weapons parts. The U.S. blockade of the Strait of Hormuz is preventing China from access to Iran's oil.
16: That's reporter Jackie Coppell. In South Carolina, Republicans push ahead this week with a move to redraw voting maps. The main target is a mostly black district long represented by Democrat Jim Clyburn. The GOP wants to get rid of that district. Congressman Clyburn says,
24: I'm going to run, irrespective of what the makeup of the district might be.
16: At this point, the South Carolina State Senate still has to vote on whether to continue the redistricting process. Now it's 7:03. Here's your Monday weather brought to you by Window Nation.
25: May get a shower today, which really won't be much. And that'll be basically during the afternoon hours. Otherwise, the clouds will continue to thicken up after some limited sunshine. 75 tonight, partial clouds, 50 Patchy fog by morning. Tuesday morning, areas of fog, then sunshine. Actually, not a bad day. 75. I'm meteorologist Ray Stidjik from the Weather Channel on Charlotte's FM News Talk. 107.9 WBT.
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0: We just got a note from or a text from somebody talking about sort of quasi. It's not even about typing, but now we're having typing competitions in the room. Yes. Stemming from our last segment, but it actually spilled into a text off the air. Isn't this fascinating? We'll continue this in a moment. 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
4: Yep, as the tournament over onto the PGA Championship this week in Philadelphia, but the Truist Championship wrapping up at Quail Hollow Sunday afternoon, won by a tour rookie, 28-year-old Christopher Reiten of Norway, 15 under par, wins by 2 strokes, his first PGA Tour win. He talked about the journey after almost giving up competitive golf when he was in Europe.
7: No, it helped me find my game again. It helped me discover my talents again. Yeah, that was something really important to me, which I try to remind myself of every single day.
4: Tying for second, 2 strokes back, were Ricky Fowler and Nikolai Højgaard. Meanwhile, NBA playoffs roll on. Not for the Sixers, though. Knicks sweep them in 4, 144-104 on Sunday. Timberwolves beat the Spurs 114-109 to even the series at 2 games apiece. San Antonio star Victor Wembanyama ejected in the second quarter for throwing an elbow. Anthony Edwards, 36 points in the win for Minnesota. Washington Wizards win the NBA draft lottery in the first pick of the draft. Utah Jazz second and Memphis Grizzlies third. Hornets have 2 picks, 14 and 18th. Montreal over Buffalo in the NHL Stanley Cup playoffs 6-2. Anaheim over Vegas 4-3. Shane Van Gisbergen won the NASCAR Cup Series race on the road course at Watkins Glen. Baseball Knights lose at Jacksonville 6-1. Braves again beat the Dodgers 7-2. Jim Zocchi, WBT Sports.
16: 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I'm Mark Garrison, WBT News.
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0: All right, 7:07 on WBT on this Monday, May 11th. News and Brews returns to Heist Brewery and Barrel Arch tomorrow night. That's right. We all go loco. Every last one of us.
2: Yep.
0: Marcus on the text line sent us a note here. Quality content draws us in and we listen. Traffic and weather sends us away. We all hit the button each time you go to the obsolete traffic and weather reports. It's no longer 1970, guys. More content, please, and no more traffic and weather reports. Thank you, Marcus. Now, this is not anything against Boomer Von Cannon personally. He's basically saying, I can get traffic on my phone. Why do you guys still do this? To which I will respond, Marcus, A, I appreciate you listening. B, we get people at events like News and Brews and occasionally calling us and leaving us messages that say, I listen to your show first and foremost for traffic and weather. Mm-hmm. Now, I listen to the other stuff too, but the, you know, we ask questions and focus groups and that kind of thing all the time over the years in radio. And I'll tell you, I know it's not 1970, it's 2026, but people, as much as they still listen to FM radio in their cars, a lot of the entertainment world would like to make you think that's not true anymore, but the statistics show that people still listen to terrestrial radio in their cars much more than you might think, and there are some people we know that listen to us first and foremost for traffic and weather. So it's one of those things that we love the people that listen to us for our content in between.
2: Our witty banter.
0: But we know that people come to us with different things, you know, different things for different people. And so when you do a morning show, commute show like this, you know, and on a news talk station, and specifically this one for 104 years, we know that a lot of people come to us for different things at the same time. So you try as best you can to be not all things to all people, but to be as many things to the most people as you can. So, Marcus, that's my response. No, that's what I started to respond to you with. And I typed, back to our last segment, I typed two words, and then it kicked me out because Beth had sent you two paragraphs in the time it took me to type you two words.
2: But this is what I sent. Aw, Marcus, we love that you enjoy listening to us chat. Thank you. It was really nice to meet you.
0: Meanwhile, I said, Marcus, comma. And then we got into this conversation in the room. So look, Marcus, thanks for listening.
2: We love you.
0: Traffic and weather is a big deal to us.
1: It's coming up in a few minutes.
0: And we have the best traffic reporter that I've ever known, Boomer Von Cannon, who knows Charlotte like his own backyard and can tell you where to go and where you need to be, even if your main thoroughfare is not working this morning. So so that's that. But I also thought it was funny because we got into a discussion during the break about, when you type, can you type? Like, I took typing in high school, and I think it helped me a little bit. Like, I can, but I'm not one of these people that can type a page without looking at the keyboard at all. You, on the other hand, can do that.
2: I took typing in ninth grade on a typewriter. I guess it was a typewriter. It wasn't even a word processor. It was a typewriter because we had to use the whiteout and the whole nine yards.
0: Are you laughing over there because of the idea of taking a typing class?
3: No, but I was just like, yes, mm-hmm, yes, same.
2: I wasn't really thinking about how, if I could type and not look at my hands. So I opened my email and I typed a little email to Bo to see if I could type it, and it was all correct. And it was, but then
1: Of course it was.
2: I sent it to him, and I was like, well, I don't know why I just sent it.
3: I sent this sight unseen. Scene, Bo. How about that?
1: You have to trust me that I wasn't looking when I typed it.
2: But all it says is good morning, Bo. That's all it says. I just typed
0: Bo
2: one little
0: writing.
2: Just wrote one little sentence with it. But
1: when I was in high school, you had to take typing if you were going to go to college. It was like a college prep level course. Like, you had to. We had to do a test where, what I can't remember what the number was, words per minute. Is it 50? I don't know. Whatever it would have been in high school. And you had to pass that, and you had to not look. Now, I will look when I type now because I can, but in class you were not allowed. That was like, I think they had a cover or something where you couldn't
2: see. They put a cover over the page. Bo just tried to type without looking.
0: I just tried to type, this is the best morning show in town, and it says, this is the nosy morning shoe in town.
3: Oh, the shoe.
0: the nosy shoe.
2: How did best turn into nosy?
0: I don't know. I'm just telling you. So
1: it's not wrong.
0: That proves my point. I can sort of do it.
2: Yeah.
0: But like, I would never trust that it was correct without going back and checking. Like, you basically can sight unseen.
2: Well, I didn't know. I just tried.
1: Did you win a competition like you always do?
2: No.
1: Do you have a crown and a sash for your typing?
2: Miss Typing America?
3: This reminds me of that time.
2: No, I do not. But I did, when I worked at I told you guys I worked at that temp agency right after I graduated because I knew I was moving to LA, but I needed to save a little bit of money. So when I went in to interview at the temp agency, you had to do a typing test. And if you didn't get 50 words or more in that minute per minute, then like, they weren't going to send you out to do any work. And in that moment, I was like, man, I'm so glad I took that typing class, because it's not easy, especially if it's a typewriter, because you can't backspace and redo.
1: But it's like anything, if you learn it young, and I think it was our junior year of high school, when you learn anything young, I swear it sticks with you forever.
2: If I had to
1: do it now, I'd be like, hey, oh, no.
2: Well, my dad, you know, has big banana hands. Like, he has the most gigantic fingers. He types one finger still.
9: My dad does the same.
2: He still is a one finger guy.
0: Yeah. I remember like it was yesterday. Mrs. Bullware was our teacher.
2: Bullware?
0: Bullware. Yeah. And she would say ASDFJKLSIM.
2: I loved it.
0: And those were the ones. Did you learn those first? Do you remember that?
2: Okay. Yeah, because that's the middle keys, and it's like that's supposed to be like the resting place for your hands. That's where your hands start, and then all of your fingers can reach the other letters.
0: And which then she said all together now, QWERTY.
2: QWERTY.
0: That's a QWERTY type.
2: Oh, because you're doing QWERTY.
9: What's your QWERTY?
2: OP. Here's the thing. Like, I really want to meet and have a conversation with the person who,
0: Bullware.
2: I know that he's not around and probably anymore, but the person who designed the keyboard, you know, that it's not an alphabetical
1: guess
2: order,
1: he's not around anymore.
2: That it was all statistics, you know, statistically, which letters you use the most.
9: I'll put a bet on that.
2: I think that'd be a fun conversation to have. Like, how many iterations of the keyboard did you go through?
1: That would be fun.
0: That's so much better than traffic and weather.
9: That would be fun.
2: I'm like a 90-year-old.
1: I want to know the...
0: Never mind.
2: I'm like a 90-year-old school teacher, aren't I?
1: You could probably just Google it and find out the same answer.
2: But it'd be more fun to talk to the guy about how sweaty he got, like how many iterations.
0: Sweaty?
2: Yeah, like he had to really think about this. Like,
1: maybe we could get like a narrow wave version of that guy that you could talk to. Hello, old timer. How did you invent that keyboard?
9: Yes. Sweat got in the keyboard again. I have to fix this.
0: Sweaty hands?
2: Yes, because like hands. How many iterations of it he went through.
0: Sweaty hands.
2: Or she.
0: 7:14. That's right. Could be a she.
1: Why? Why are you being that way?
0: 7:14 on WBT. Best traffic in town, Boomer Von Cannon.
21: With the Royal typewriter right here, ready to go, man.
1: That's right. Oh, Royal.
21: Gosh, man. Typewriters.
10: Right here.
2: Alan has sent us, guys, a typewriter song. I feel like we need to play it.
21: It was Stay in Key, won't it?
0: Yeah. Oh, I'm sorry. That's why he's the best traffic reporter.
1: That's not just traffic.
2: That's witty banter.
21: Hey, guys, when I was working at Magic, we had a tour high school group. I think it was East Mecklenburg came through. This is about 2000, 2001. And they were in the sales office, which is a pretty large area. And there was a group of them around one cubicle. They have about 8 or 9 students. They said, can you help us here? I said, I walked over. What? They were staring at a typewriter. And they said, what is that? It's called a typewriter. Oh, our teacher said that it was talking about they used to have these. I said, yeah, used to. But
9: nervous, Boomer. You all right?
21: Thanks a lot. So I walked over to a computer. I said, hey, guys, watch this. Help me. But that wasn't that long ago. They had no idea what a typewriter looked like or how it operated. No idea.
0: When I first started working here, we had everything was on these little 4-track carts, and you had to type the label to every one of them. You know.
21: Yep, that's the one. Type it up, Bo.
1: I used to churn my own butter.
0: That's right. Cool story, Grandpa. All right.
1: Tastes like the good old days.
21: All right. Oh, man. Hey, guys, it's smooth as butter on most of the interstates right now, 77, 45, 85. One exception, that's 85 southbound. There's a bump up near exit 41 Sugar Creek Road with a bit of an onlooker delay. Incident eastbound Brookshire Freeway at Hoskins Road. Delays back to Lawton Road and to the south on South Tryon at I-485. Boomer Von Cannon, WBT traffic.
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21: Your WBT forecast today, Monday, May 11th, we'll have clouds, breezy conditions, chance of an isolated shower. Today's high 75. Tonight, overcast 50. Tomorrow, back to Carolina sunshine, 75. 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Gastonia 57, Concord 59, and the Queen City 61 at WBT.
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6: All right, loaded agenda tonight. Charlotte City Council, first time they've met since Vi Lyles made her big announcement on Thursday of last week about not finishing out her current term. She's going to step down at the end of June. We talked to Larkin Eggleston on Thursday because that's his normal day with us. Normally, he's with Tark Bakari. Of course, they both served with Vi Lyles. And I've been curious to get Tark's extended reaction to this. They did an emergency podcast. New Thursdays is R&D with BT. Mm-hmm. They do their podcast, R&D in the NC. Mm-hmm. And Tark and Larkin extending the conversation about what happened with the mayor.
9: What was the force behind making that decision? Was it her decision or was it people around her?
10: That I don't have
9: Let me break down what I believe. Now, I think, again, I'm going to recap one thing you said. I think right now what's crazy, last 24 hours, a lot of people, when they're questioning this, are either saying there's an FBI sting or something illegal all the way over to, like, is there a cancer thing or something terrible like that? Again, we don't think it's either one of those two things. But what has shocked me in the middle is there are a number of people inside, like, you know, reporters and things like that, that do know a bit about what I'm going to say right now. And I haven't seen it in a single story. I've seen it maybe slightly peppered in. That's what bothers me.
10: Steve Harrison's teased it a little bit.
9: So this is my timeline. I'll try to do this as quickly as possible. But again, I left council almost exactly a year ago, right? So for a year before that, 2024 to 2025 April, I saw what I raised to some people behind the scenes as this is more than just, you know, slight, like losing a little sharpness. Like this is a little bit of like the beginning of cognitive decline, something. I don't know the right word for it, but it wasn't like, you can't forgive this away. It was like, okay, when I'm reading prepared words in that year, it seemed right. But then when I had to ad lib, or, you know, when I was faced with something complicated,
10: you're meaning the mayor.
9: Yes. Sorry. Yeah. Yes. Well, I mean, it all happens to us all a little bit to some extent. And I think that it wasn't a huge problem, but it was something I noticed and I raised to several people at that time. So I leave, and then a year has now happened since then. And I think there has been a significant cognitive decline that a lot of inside baseball people have noticed, and a lot of people around her have protected others from seeing. And so as we pick up to what happened, it was really noticeable when she went to Raleigh for the thing the sheriff hearing. Got grilled on and the hearing. And that's when Steve Harrison, who I'll give him credit, he has been only person reporting on this. He put the transcript of what she said. And when we read it, when it was written down, it was like, oh my gosh, that's really bad.
10: It comes across as more meandering when you read it than it does when you listen to it.
9: Yeah, exactly. So then fast forward the clock. I think the next big moment that was a turning point, a lot of people in this community behind the scenes have talked about it, was at the Center City Vision Award. You and I were both there.
10: 1,200 or 1,400
9: huge
10: people or something.
9: I mean, convention center, yeah. Ballroom filled. I am literally in the front row. You can't get closer than where I was sitting to the stage. She was standing there waiting for a bunch of people before her to speak. And I saw this. It was a concerned look on her face. And I don't know what it was. And then when they finally announced her to speak, to come up to the podium, she smiles, turns, and goes to walk off stage. And then people run over and grab her and bring her back. And then there was a meandering conversation there. I remember personally, and, you know, I have a complicated relationship with her, love, hate.
10: But you and I had also seen her that night.
9: I felt really bad.
10: You and I had seen her that night in the lobby and had a relatively normal conversation with her. So it's not like she doesn't know where she is or whatever. But I mean, I do think there is a level of confusion in certain circumstances that is noticeable.
9: It was enough that night where one, and I want to say I take no joy in saying any of this. And that night I felt bad. Like I wanted to go and give her a hug is how I felt inside. But I knew that would have been super weird. So the punchline on that is there was a change and key leaders behind the scenes I was hearing were going and saying, we have a problem. Like this is, and that's when the conversation really started.
6: Okay, so that is what Tark Bakari said in reaction on their podcast, R&D and the NC, along with Larkin Eggleston. And again, this sets up a very interesting meeting coming tonight with the Charlotte City Council.
5: Right, and how they will address it, how she will address it, but they're, and by it, I mean the fact that she has decided to step down. I think there will be a lot of people who want to pay attention to what's going on tonight.
6: Late in the show on Friday, we talked to Kenny Smith, who brought up a very interesting name as a possible interim mayor that I had not heard anywhere except when he said it. We'll talk about that and more coming up here on WBT. Back to the News Center now, and Mark Garrison.
11: Well, several names are being batted around. Those may or may not come up tonight, but City Council will this evening figure out just how they plan to go about picking a new mayor. And it'll be interesting to see if Mayor Lyles herself says anything after she abruptly announced she's quitting at the end of June. But there are other issues on the agenda tonight. Among them, they will talk about data centers, which is a hot topic these days, as a lot of people do not want those facilities in their neighborhoods. Council decided not to have a public hearing on the issue, instead trying to learn more about the facilities first.
12: Lean on subject matter experts that we have here, like Duke Energy, like tech gurus here, so we can understand and come up with a better solution for the city.
11: Councilwoman Dante Anderson, the city might at some point consider a moratorium on new data centers. On to the war with Iran. It shows no signs of ending, and some bad news this morning about gas prices.
13: This coming week, we'll likely see a bit of a jump in many states across the country. The national average could reach a new multi-year high. It could jump to $4.65 a gallon in the next few days.
11: It's Patrick DeHaan with Gas Buddy. So what's it like in Mecklenburg County this morning? The average $4.25 a gallon on this Monday. That's 20 cents a gallon higher than it was last Monday. And as for the war, no peace deal. Iran says they're not giving up their nuclear program.
14: The demands for the United States are very clear, that Iran will never have a nuclear program and pursue a nuclear weapon. The president has given the Iranians two options to sign on the dotted line or the war could resume.
11: That's reporter Trey Yankst. And the story that had people talking over the weekend, that woman who decided apparently to end her life by walking in front of a jet in Denver at the airport. Her body was pulled into the jet engine, which then caught on fire.
15: Frontier Flight 4345 was on its takeoff roll at Denver International Airport when the crew radioed the tower.
16: There was an individual walking across the runway.
15: The unidentified person was struck by the plane and killed. Perimeter fences meant to prevent this kind of thing are not perfect.
17: It's really there to be a delaying action to allow the airport personnel to respond if somebody tries to get on the airfield.
15: Aviation specialist Jeff Price, 12 passengers suffered minor injuries during the evacuation of the plane.
11: That's reporter Jim Ryan. As of 2:30 this morning, our time, 17 passengers back in the U.S. from that cruise ship that was hit by the hantavirus.
18: As of this morning, a French passenger and American passenger have tested positive. Another American currently has mild symptoms.
11: And three died on the ship. That's reporter Alex Hogan. Now, all 17 Americans plan to quarantine at a special facility in Nebraska. Health experts say, however, this is not the start of a pandemic like COVID. Instead, they're calling it an isolated episode. Which brings us to 7:32, right in the middle of the morning rush. How's it looking out there, Boomer?
19: Hey, looking pretty good right now, Mark. A light volume of traffic out and about on the major thoroughfares. No major delays are occurring at this time. We do have a collision 85 southbound, taking up the right lane as you approach exit 41 Sugar Creek Road. So three lanes of traffic getting by on the left, but expect some slowdowns near exit 41 Sugar Creek, and again, just merge left. Incident, Brookshire Freeway eastbound at Hoskins Road, and east of Uptown, police and medical on the call for a situation on Central Avenue at Kilbourne Drive. Boomer Von Cannon, WBT Traffic.
11: 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So a guy I have to admit I'd never heard of wins at Quail.
20: I would also have to admit that. And I do this for a living. Truist Championship at Quail Hollow, won by a Tour rookie, 28-year-old Christopher Reiten of Norway, 15-under par. His first PGA Tour win, only his 15th as the Tour starts. He's not been around for too long. Two strokes back, tied for second, were Ricky Fowler and Nikolai Højgaard. Alex Fitzpatrick was fourth at 12-under par, but happy to see Reiten get the win.
21: I've known him probably since I was 14, maybe earlier than that. We played against each other a bunch in junior golf. But yeah, no, he's a great player. He's obviously come into some form over the past couple years.
20: Cameron Young finishes 9-under par after struggling on the back nine on Sunday. Rory McIlroy finished at 5-under par. PGA Championship coming up this week in Philadelphia. NBA playoffs and a sweep for the Knicks, 144-104 over the Philadelphia 76ers. Timberwolves beat the Spurs 114-109 to even their series. Anthony Edwards, 36 points. Victor Wembanyama ejected in the second quarter for throwing an elbow. Washington Wizards will have the top pick in the NBA draft, winning the lottery yesterday. Utah and Memphis, second and third. Hornets have 14th and 18th in the first round. NHL playoffs, Montreal over Buffalo 6-2. Anaheim beat Vegas 4-3. Baseball, Braves win over the Dodgers 7-2. Brewers walk off the Yankees 4-3. And Shane Van Gisbergen won the NASCAR Cup Series race on the road course at Watkins Glen. Jim Zoki, WBT Sports.
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2: Really don't see widespread rainfall. I think that's going to be the message this week. So small chance today, 75. Tonight, we'll go partly cloudy and about 50 degrees by Tuesday morning. And some areas of fog for Tuesday morning, then mostly sunny. Another pleasant day at 75. From the Weather Channel, I'm meteorologist Ray Stidjik. 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
3: It is 58 at the moment in Gastonia, 60 already uptown. 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I'm Mark Garrison, WBT News.
4: Let's see, what rhymes with news? 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
0: 7:37 on WBT. Bo and Beth here on Monday, May 11th. Going to be an interesting night, as we've been talking about, at the Charlotte City Council meeting. First time since Vi Lyles announced she is going to step down at the end of next month. Now, there's the initial shock of the announcement, and then really two things. Who's it going to be in the interim, and how's it going to work? Right? We'll start with the latter there. How's it going to work? This is Ed Driggs on Brett Jensen's show here on WBT late last week.
7: So the way we handle this is basically we issue an invitation to the public to apply if they are interested in serving out the remainder of the mayor's term. And those applications are submitted to the clerk's office, and they are then reviewed by the council. And if there is an application that gets the majority support of council, we can move ahead with the appointment. What could happen, though, is you have four or five applications and none of them get six votes, in which we have a kind of runoff process where we then look at the ones that got the most votes and see whether a majority can be reached around one of them. And that's how that appointment is made. The only requirement is they have to live in Charlotte and they have to belong to the same party as the mayor.
8: Do you have a time frame on when you think this might be completed? Do you think it might be done by June 30th when she is officially resigning?
7: I believe that she chose that date with an eye towards getting this done by then and therefore having continuity in the mayor's office. In practice, depending on how controversial the applications are and the deliberations by the council, it's possible it will take longer.
0: And maybe they will lay out the framework of this tonight. We don't know, but that's one thing on people's mind. And then who would be a candidate to be the interim? And, you know, you talk to different people and different names get thrown out. Some people offer themselves, like Jennifer Roberts has made no bones about the fact that she would be interested in this. I think Malcolm Graham is another person that

0: You could, but although Malcolm Graham falls into that category of if he wants to run on right. the other side, then he's not going to allow his name to be in that process. But you're talking about people who could come in and have a knowledge of the room. They could hit the ground running, essentially. And that doesn't necessarily mean that room, but it means the room at one point in time to be able to piece this together from one side to the other before they actually have the official election next time around.
1: Well, because look, the person's only going to have about 18 months in office, so you don't want a steep learning curve. You want someone in there who understands how the process works, understands what to do. And like you said, there are names thrown around, but somebody like a Malcolm Graham, I believe he wants to be mayor of this city. I don't think he wants to be an interim who's not going to run. We talked when Larkin Eccleston was in here that he would be an excellent choice for interim because he doesn't have the ambition of being the mayor later. He understands the process. He's a Democrat, which a lot of people were texting our text line the day that she announced that she was stepping down and they kept asking, well, why can't they put a Republican in as a show of good faith? Why can't they put a Republican in? And by law, it has to be a Democrat. This is how it works. You know, if a congressman steps down, if a senator steps down, the governor of that state usually replaces that person, but it has to be a member of the same party of the person who stepped down.
0: Well, and in defense of Larkin, he learned about this
1: Like
0: minutes before we started our show with him on Thursday. And so we were putting him on the spot to a degree. But I believe he would take it if he was appointed. He, at the time, was talking like he didn't think that would even be something to discuss because he didn't think they'd appoint him. Maybe they will. His name does come up in other conversations. You know, Brett Jensen, I said, brought up Julie Eisholt's name the other night, which is an interesting one to think of. Kenny Smith talked to us late in the show on Friday, had another name.
2: I mean, it's like, and you read some stuff, would a Larkin Eccleston be a good pick? I've got sort of a dark horse that they wouldn't pick, but I think could do a great job if he's willing to. Peter Pappas from the business community, who's a strong Democrat, has done a lot of work with a lot of the members of council, and somebody like that with no political aspirations, but has a very good business background running an organization, could somebody like that come in? And again, all you're really trying to do is steady the ship and make sure things continue to run. You've seen mention of Pat Cotham. I think that's going to be a tough one just with her last election, so on and so forth. But I really do. I think Julie would be a strong pick. I think Larkin could be. I don't know what Malcolm Graham's long-term expectations are, but I know that he has been viewed as a little bit of a steadying hand on council. But if he has aspirations to go further, maybe he's not your guy. But if he'd be willing to step up like Patsy Kinsey did at one point when Anthony Fox left, and then go back to council, to me, he could be somebody that might be a good choice.
0: So it's all fascinating to speculate about, but perhaps tonight we'll get some clarity as to who's in, who's out, and who's being pursued.
1: Right. I want to hear who the council might say out loud, who might be pursued, who might be a great option for the next 18 months. I mean, we're talking about Charlotte. It's a huge city.
0: And I'm very interested to see what the mayor says tonight, because as you heard that discussion between Larkin and Tark Bakary on their podcast, there's been a lot of talk about, you know, cognitively how she is. And now she's going to be presiding until there's a successor with that sort of spotlight on her, which will be interesting, too. So much to anticipate tonight at this meeting, first one since Vi Lyles made the announcement last week. 743 on WBT. Traffic check now. Boomer Von Cannon.
3: Hey, thank you, Bo and Beth. Have an incident at I-77 southbound ramp to I-85 south. That's on the exit 13 ramp taking you to 85 south. So watch a bit of a delay here as you round the curve right before the southbound 85 lanes. Also, an 85 southbound incident now moved to the right shoulder at exit 41 Sugar Creek Road. Have an incident on Brookshire Freeway. You're making your way inbound. That's right next to the ramps at I-85 exit 36. And East Charlotte Police and Medical on the scene on Central Avenue at Kilbourne Drive, and a bump up on Albemarle Road headed inbound westbound at Rocky River Church Road. Boomer Von Cannon, WBT Traffic.
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3: Your WBT forecast today, Monday, May 11th, we have clouds and breezy conditions throughout the day. Isolated shower moving through. The high this afternoon, 75. Tonight, overcast, 50. And tomorrow, back to Carolina sunshine and 75. 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
0: All right, 10 before 8 o'clock on WBT. Is that Cash Patel?
1: Hey, now. Yes.
0: It was on Saturday night.
1: On SNL, yes. That opening sketch was like next level impersonations.
0: Little Matt Damon, Kavanaugh.
1: Matt Damon brought back Brett Kavanaugh, and then, of course, Colin
0: Jost
1: as Pete Hegseth.
19: I like that Mother's Day message you put out there, the generic one. He's like, oh, I thought you were someone's sister. Oh. You're their mom?
1: Right.
19: That's insane. It was
1: he's like, how old am I? I'm old enough to know what I'm doing and young enough to do it well.
19: Yeah.
0: Well, the reason we're talking about treating yourself is because impulse buying is up despite the financial crunch.
1: Yes. According to USA Today, even though American consumers are feeling a financial crunch in their wallets with gas prices up and things being up due to inflation, it's not stopping them from buying on impulse, according to a new study. Listen to this. 53% of consumers surveyed by PartnerCentric said that their overall budget is tighter in 2026 than it was in 2025. But 81% of those consumers said they have made at least one impulse purchase so far in 2026. And the average number of impulse buys so far this year was 7, with the median spend being about $50 per impulse buy. The average spent on a single large impulse buy was actually $355.
0: Okay, I impulse buy all the time at the grocery store.
1: Oh, gosh. Dark chocolate Dove little pieces. If I see those, I'm going to impulse buy those every time. They are never on my grocery list. And I always, the dark chocolate, caramel, sea salt, Dove chocolate little pieces, the little squares.
0: It's very specific.
1: Oh, and they have, when you open them up, it's like a little fortune cookie. It has a little message that was pity party here.
19: They do a nice job.
1: Yes, they're like, reach for the stars. And I'm
19: also
1: like,
19: make
1: thank
19: soap.
1: You.
19: They make soap too, Beth.
1: It's not the same Dove, I don't think. I don't think it's, but I do use Dove soap.
0: You're going to make so much fun of me when I tell you what my latest one was.
1: Oh, I have to tell you what my latest one was too, and it was awful. Go ahead.
0: So mine was, like, they get me all the time on the flavors of the Coke Zero and I like the Dr. Pepper Zero.
1: Yes.
0: And,
1: it's so good.
0: My wife was like making so much fun of me when I got home because I got the Dr. Pepper Zero coconut infused.
1: Oh, I saw that the other day. And you know what's funny is I thought of you. I thought, I bet Bo has bought this.
0: Very, very. My wife is like, that's, And I said,
1: does it taste like suntan lotion?
0: I actually thought it tastes pretty good.
1: All right.
0: I'm okay with it. Like, there have been ones that I've bought. I'm like, oh, that one. Remember when you guys know I like the vanilla Coke Zero, but they came out with this thing a couple of years ago where it was, they did these flavors that weren't like.
1: Yes.
0: They were like.
1: We tasted it. It was like spiced rum.
0: It was like space. I can't remember the name of it, but it was like exotic, like just not even like talking like cherry or vanilla or lime.
1: It had a weird name, like Electric Boogaloo.
0: Yes, exactly. Dumbest thing they ever did, and I hated it. But I tried it. I always try it. So I did it again, and that's the latest one where I've been like, okay, I'm not mad at that. I wouldn't like choose it as number one, but I won't avoid it.
1: I was at the grocery store, I think it was Friday, and I did an impulse buy. The way that flavors of Coke get you, flavors of Lay's potato chips get me every time. And I walked in and they had one of those displays, like right when you walk in the door. And you know how every year they have like a competition where people come up with flavors and then like three of them win and you can get them. I don't know if this is what that was, but I think they were steakhouse because there was like a Brazilian steakhouse flavor. And then there was an Argentinian and it said chimichurri. So I was like, oh, chimichurri potato chips. I bet that would be delightful. So I impulse bought the chimichurri steak potato chips and I got them home. And no, I don't know who came up with it, but it tasted like if I sucked on a beef bouillon cube. Like they gave a beef flavor to it. And I get that it said steakhouse on it, but I thought it was going to be chimichurri flavored, which was going to be like yummy spices and parsley and garlic or something. It tasted like a beef bouillon cube. Even Craig couldn't do it. He was like, I'm trying, I can't. I threw them away. I threw the bag away. I might as well have taken $4 into the toilet with me. Like... Oh. And wiped with it.
19: Okay.
1: Because that's...
19: I was wondering where you're going with that. You can just throw it in the toilet.
0: You went one step too far in your description.
19: Yeah.
1: I wasted $4 on beef bouillon tasting potato chips.
19: Don't you hate that?
1: I really do.
19: I hate when I waste an entire 12-pack.
1: Yes.
19: Like when the sodas get me. The soda flavors, just like Bo. Because you walk down the aisle and it's an entire aisle. Of just soda.
1: Mm-hmm.
19: It's kind of nuts how much soda and cereal. Cereal and soda, I feel like, are the two aisles where you're just...
1: And chips.
19: You're inundated with choices.
1: And crackers.
20: Well, and Oreos at this point.
1: Oreos, oh, and yeah. Oreos. Yeah. Yeah. Oh, gosh. Craig came out with an impulse buy of Oreos, and it was like triple stuffed cookies and cream Oreos. So there was like crushed up Oreos inside the Oreo. It was the craziest impulse buy.
20: I was looking up those weird Coke, because there's Coca-Cola Dream World.
19: That's it.
1: Dream World.
20: It was Coca-Cola Move.
1: Oh, okay.
20: Coca-Cola, let's see, Ultimate. And then the worst one was Coca-Cola Y3000.
1: Yeah.
20: Like all of these things that mean nothing to do with the flavor. It's the ultimate potluck of what are you going to get here? And they were all just like, come on, just bring back the one I like and let's call it a draw.
19: Coca-Cola Y2K.
20: Yeah, seriously.
1: They're like the Y3000, the key to that is why. Like, yeah. Why?
19: Why are we doing
1: just
19: this?
1: Why are you doing it?
20: Well, and there's this commercial that they played, and they always played during Tar Heel games. And it was for Coke Zero. Zero sugar, it has a different taste. I don't know. Why don't I try it first?
19: Yeah.
20: You know what I'm talking about?
19: Yeah.
20: And it was like, what? Like, who sat around a table and decided that this would make you want to go drink a Coke?
1: The same people that decided to make beef-flavored potato chips. It's the things people don't ask for.
20: I gotta try it first. That's how we talk in this room, right?
19: Yeah.
1: No.
20: Coming up next hour, the 8 o'clock hour.
1: Oh my gosh, it's already 8 o'clock. Mm-hmm. How did we get here? But my question is, though, who's spending $355 on an impulse buy? Money bag somewhere. Who has $355 to impulsively buy something?
20: What's the most expensive impulse buy you ever remember making?
1: Oh, I'd have to think about that. It may have been those Lay's
20: car
1: flavored. What?
20: An impulse buy?
1: You impulsively bought a car?
20: He bought that.
21: That was a long time ago.
20: He bought that station vehicle that's in the parking lot.
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24: Bo the Bloodhound catches yet another suspect. Good morning. Just before 8, I'm Mark Garrison. In Gastonia, he is a renowned hound, recognized for a terrific nose, and he did it again this weekend, sniffing out a motorcycle thief who was hiding in a hospital. It all started when Christopher Allen Hooper and another man crashed two stolen motorcycles on a side street in Gastonia. This man saw it, tells Channel 9 he quickly called the cops.
25: I heard motorcycles zooming up, and the street is a dead end. They went way too fast to get stopped, and one of them went off in the woods. I called 911.
24: And one of the men caught quickly, but Christopher Hooper ran into Caramount Medical Center. Cops put the hospital on lockdown. Bo came sniffing around and found Hooper hiding above a drop ceiling. Turns out Hooper just got out of prison for manslaughter. Now he is in trouble yet again. Coming up in a minute, CMS drama continues. School board and the superintendent not getting along. We'll tell you about that after Boomer tells us if we're getting along with traffic this morning.
3: Not too bad. Not too bad. A few flare-ups here and there, but overall in pretty good shape. We do have an incident on I-77. It's the ramp to 85 southbound just off I-77, the exit 13 ramp. Also on 85 southbound, this is now moved to the right shoulder at exit 41 Sugar Creek Road. Backups along Brookshire Freeway eastbound at I-85. To the south, a disabled vehicle now reported. Westinghouse Boulevard at South Tryon. In East Charlotte, collision Central Avenue at Kilbourne Drive. Albemarle Road headed westbound at Rocky River Church Road. Albemarle Road at Lake Forest. And also an incident now, this is in Cabarrus County, headed north of Mount Pleasant. Highway 49 at St. Stephen's Church Road. Boomer Von Cannon, WBT Traffic.
24: WBT News Time now, 8 o'clock, and there's still no budget for the Charlotte-Mecklenburg schools even after a testy four-hour school board meeting on Friday. The board has rejected the spending plan proposed by Superintendent Crystal Hill, and she's not happy about it. Hill is used to getting her way, prompting this from board member Shemiah Hayes on Friday, who told Hill, "We're not stupid."
2: I'm going to say this out loud. Absolutely, you know more than we do. Hopefully internally and within us can clearly see that none of us are stupid on this dais.
24: And board chair Stephanie Sneed also chiding the superintendent.
2: We're saying that you're not changing your recommendation, then I don't know what we're doing here.
24: Superintendent Hill responding.
2: Crystal Hill will do anything that the board asks me to do.
24: Referring to herself in the third person, it's a $2 billion budget. The board has concerns about cuts proposed by Hill in bus drivers and lunch monitors and funding for mental health. But the meeting ended with no final decision. And Charlotte City Council talks about a budget tonight in their meeting. That's a budget that comes with a small tax hike. And Charlotte firefighters are not happy. The budget has a 7% raise for them, but a 10% raise for cops.
4: Charlotte firefighters are demanding more equal pay to police, and they say it's long overdue. Union President Mike Feenice says the Queen City will continue to lose valuable talent until the city pays up.
5: We wanted to be the highest paid in the Southeast. Now we're not even the highest paid in the area. The message was clear that fire is just not as important as the other parts of public safety.
24: So firefighters will try to convince council to give them the same pay hike that cops are getting. That was Channel 3's Darian Henderson. Now, the proposed tax increase for the city would mean if you have a $200,000 home, you'd pay another $37 a year in taxes. This will be, by the way, the first meeting since Mayor Lyles announced last week that she's quitting at the end of June. Council will discuss the process to replace her. Other news, 17 passengers are back in America this morning. Passengers from that cruise ship hit by the Hunter virus. Two Americans have tested positive or showed signs that they're sick. They all are going to quarantine in Nebraska.
6: The University of Nebraska Medical Center's National Quarantine Unit has agreed to receive the 17 Americans on board that cruise ship. It's not required they go there. Acting director of the World Health Organization said that is part of WHO policy.
7: Active follow-up for 42 days. This would include checks, health checks by authorities, and either be quarantined at home or quarantined in a medical facility.
24: As reporter Grinnell Scott, health experts are saying this is not a pandemic like COVID, an isolated episode. This is National Police Week, and a group of Charlotte cops are on bicycles this morning, riding to Washington to remember those who died in the line of duty. They took off pedaling on Saturday.
21: It is a treasured and momentous occasion for our great state. It really honors our fallen, but it also inspires those of us who are still standing.
24: Charlotte Chief Estella Patterson giving them a send-off on their 500-mile bike ride. They should get to Washington by Wednesday. Hopefully they'll have good weather. No rain around here. Brought to you by Window Nation.
26: You get a shower today, which really won't be much, and that'll be basically during the afternoon hours. Otherwise, the clouds will continue to thicken up after some limited sunshine. 75 tonight. Partial clouds, 50. Patchy fog by morning. Tuesday morning, areas of fog, then sunshine. Actually, not a bad day. 75. I'm meteorologist Ray Stidjik from the Weather Channel on Charlotte's FM News Talk. 107.9 WBT.
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8: But he knows who he is.
24: He knows.
8: And he made money, and that makes him happy.
24: He made a lot of money.
8: He did. Christopher Rayton of Norway, PGA Tour rookie at the age of 28 after playing in Europe for years, wins the Truist Championship at Quail Hollow, finishing 15 under par, and just his 15th PGA Tour start.
9: I don't have any words, to be honest. This is way more than I expected, and you know, for it to happen this quickly is just unreal, and dream come true.
8: Tied for second. I'm sorry, but I did that twice. You 13 under par, Ricky Fowler.
24: It's a dream come true.
8: And Nikolai Højgaard. I don't know who cut that spot. Alex Fitzpatrick was fourth at 12 under par. Cameron Young minus 9. Rory McIlroy 5 under par. Major golf tournament coming up this week in Philadelphia with the PGA Championship. New York Knicks over the Sixers, 144-104. New York sweeping the series. That was New York's highest scoring postseason game ever. Timberwolves over the Spurs, 114-109. Series tied at 2 games apiece. Anthony Edwards scored 36 points. Spurs star Victor Wembanyama ejected in the second quarter for throwing an elbow, which apparently is a rule. Washington Wizards won the NBA draft lottery, first pick of the draft. Utah Jazz will pick second. Memphis third. Hornets have 14th and 18th overall. NHL Stanley Cup playoffs, Montreal 6, Buffalo 2. Anaheim beats Vegas 4-3. And NASCAR Cup Series race on the road course at Watkins Glen, won by Shane Van Gisbergen. Jim Zoki, WBT Sports.
24: 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We lead local. I'm Mark Garrison, WBT News.
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11: I don't know.

0: Yeah, even though American consumers are feeling a financial crunch in their wallets, that's not stopping them from buying on impulse. According to a new study, 53% of consumers surveyed by PartnerCentric said their overall budget is tighter than it was last year, but 81% of consumers said they've made that impulse buy so far this year, and not that far into this year.
1: Yeah, the average American has made 7 impulse buys, ranging in around $50 for most impulse buys, all the way up to $355 for an impulse buy.
0: Top category for impulse purchase, food or beverages at 54%. Clothing came in second. Electronics after that, and then shoes or accessories at 26%. Because they want to feel good.
1: That's the whole point of this story, that people are impulse buying because they're so depressed over the state of, like, the cost of gas and the cost of food, the cost of basic living items right now, that they like the feeling of that impulse buy and treating themselves, that it feels like a little bit of a treat and that they are in control somehow of their purchasing.
2: That actually was my impulse buy, was gasoline.
3: Treated myself to an oil change.
2: Myself like, you know what? I'm going to drive instead of walk to work today. Little treat
4: I'm getting to work on
2: little,
4: time
2: little
4: today.
2: Treat for Jimbo. Going to drive the car.
1: Can I tell you guys that I have been putting off going to the gas station so long? Oh, like, I coasted.
3: You should not do that, Beth.
1: I coasted in here on fumes, and I'm not lying. I'm going to have to go to the grocery store. I'm going to have to go to the
2: Beth's
1: gas station
2: Beth's going to have to
1: today.
2: Stay here tonight on the cot.
1: I might, just to save money. We took Craig's car to Costco over the weekend. Big weekend, guys. Went to Costco.
2: You guys party so hard
1: we
2: on the weekend.
1: We do party so hard, guys.
2: Sounds like you took his car inside and went shopping with it.
4: You
2: can
4: buy tires there.
3: You can.
1: They tried to sell me tires on my way out.
2: Yeah.
1: He went to the gas station part while I went into Costco to get like laundry detergent because the line at the gas station was so long. And even at Costco, which their gas is supposed to be cheaper, it was like $80-some to fill up his tank. I mean,
2: they gave Jimmy Carter a hard time.
1: I know. It was rough. But impulse buying has gotten people on our text line going nuts. And I'm sorry, I have been giggling out loud at Betty. Betty texted in and said, and I get it, girl. I impulse bought collagen powder. And why buy one when you can get a deal on buying 6? It tasted like wet dog hair for $137.
2: As long as you get a good price. Like, if I see cat food on sale, I buy it for a good price. I don't have a cat.
3: You? This might be good for dinner, Sandra.
2: It's too good of a deal to pass up.
4: But if you ever do, you'll have a stockpile.
2: Right. I mean, the price was so good.
3: Bernie, you need cat food? I got plenty.
2: I just need
1: it.
2: A cat.
1: You could eat it. Guys, I think that now Instagram and social media has made it easier to do impulse buying, like the collagen. Because I wrote back to Betty. I was like, girl, I get it. I did the same thing, but it was like a collagen-infused coffee creamer, and I bought it tasted like feet. It was like wet, dirty feet. And
0: you bring up all these things that most people don't try, and you already know the taste.
1: But
0: like burnt hair.
1: Collagen.
3: Oh, that sounds lovely. Let's buy that. It actually smells like burnt hair. What's up with that?
1: Well, I bought it online so I couldn't smell it beforehand. But had I smelled it, I would have been like, oh, this smells like feet. I'm not buying it.
0: Have you guys also noticed how often now, like, you will browse something online and, you know, God forbid that you actually put it in your cart because they will email you that this is still sitting in your cart.
1: Oh, for days. They'll be like, this is going to leave your cart in 15 minutes if you don't buy it now. They got me. I bought a collection.
2: They're like, did you forget something? Like they kind of rag on you in the email.
1: Yeah, they make you feel like you forgot the last step.
0: Yeah, one step left here. Take it to the finish line, bud.
1: So you know how we said that the $355 was the high end of the impulse buy, and I'm saying this because this guy is in our system as this Marty the One Man Party. Marty the One Man Party. Oh, wait, this is the wrong one. But Marty the One Man Party did say that he impulse bought at the beach. He was at Surfside Beach, bought the lemon meringue pie M&Ms. We tried those. They are delightful. He can't find them here.
3: I just don't think an impulse buy is anything under $350. I feel like when I think impulse buy, I think of something that is expensive that you typically are not just going to go
2: like a pack of gum is not an impulse buy.
1: That's not an impulse buy. Yeah. See, for me, potato chips or dark chocolate, that's an impulse buy for me.
0: Same here. I'm just trying to think of anything of that
5: price that I've ever
2: An impulse buy when you bought the world's greatest macaroni and cheese.
3: Yeah.
2: That was an impulse buy.
1: It was on sale though. I will not buy it for $15.99, but it was on sale for $9.
2: Still dollars. A lot of dollars for macaroni and cheese.
1: It was a lot for macaroni and cheese, but it was really good.
5: And then there's the category of like if you're at the beach and you're in one of those surf shops and like, oh, I'll buy that because we'll have fun at the beach today, but then how many days are you actually going to get any enjoyment out of this once you leave and go back home?
1: Can I tell y'all, my brother and I, we impulse bought, they were like styrofoam, like boogie boards that you mm-hmm. could like wave surf on. Mm-hmm. And the first time we went into the ocean, it broke in half. By the end of the day, we were holding on to a piece of styrofoam like the size of an Oreo cookie.
3: Were you an adult when you did this?
1: Yes. Oh. Well, I mean, we were teenagers. Yeah. We were teenagers.
5: It was when we went to your dad's last year.
3: No, it was 45, Bernie.
1: It was last year, Bernie. So this person didn't leave their name. This was the text I was looking for. He just impulse bought a $350 fishing rod. So he was in that average, the $350 range.
2: But he'll get use out of that. I mean, it's like something that lasts, as opposed to like something you eat and it's gone in a minute.
1: Well, I was saying before you got in here, Jim, I bought some potato chips as an impulse buy that was like one of those specialty flavors of Lay's. It tasted like beef. It was not good.
3: Beef chips.
1: It was like they put beef flavor on it. It was
3: The meat
1: bad.
3: Man come by here and put some flavor on these chips?
5: No. Say what, you said, say what you said earlier.
1: I said that I threw them away. Craig couldn't eat them either. He was like, this is disgusting. They were chimichurri flavor, but they tasted like beef, not chimichurri. So we threw them away, and I was like, I might as well have taken $4 into the bathroom with me.
5: Wow. Take it to the finish line, Beth. That's not what you said.
1: And then I said, and wipe with it.
5: There it is. 8:13. Oh,
2: yeah. 8:13. Thanks for prodding her through the whole story, Bo.
3: Come on, Beth. Bring it home.
2: This could have been a nice off-the-air story.
1: I didn't want to say it again.
5: It was an impulse read. I decided in the moment I needed to hear it again.
1: Well, that's what I told one of our texters. He wrote just LOL, and I was like, what, beef flavored chips? He was like, no, the wiping with money thing. And I was like, I need a filter. I do. I need impulse control on my mouth. Do you think I could buy that somewhere?
2: It's in your cart right now.
5: I was telling.
2: One final step, buddy.
5: I was telling somebody over the weekend. Again, we said this early Friday, but when we got our passes to park on Friday, Beth got one that was a delivery pass.
1: It was for deliveries.
5: And so she's behind us, and Jim and I had our parking spots, and Beth said she was a delivery person, and the person said, what are you delivering? And she said, the news!
1: News and information.
2: Snappy banner.
1: Witty content.
3: You can use it, too!
2: Can I park here now? They wouldn't let her park.
1: They would not let me park!
5: If I had been in the car and you had said that to him, I would have said, come on, you have to give her
3: have to deliver the news.
5: That's the best one you're going to get today. All right. Traffic check. Delivering the traffic. Here's Boomer Von Cannon.
6: I got to know this, too, from Beth. Beth, what tastes like feet? How does that taste?
1: So you know when you smell somebody's feet?
5: Socks.
3: And
1: like,
3: you can taste it.
1: You smell the socks. You know what it would taste like.
3: Oh.
1: But like feet kind of smell like salt and vinegar potato chips if you really think about it.
2: Oh.
6: As a matter of fact, I have a bag.
5: Let's get back
6: I'll throw them away now.
3: Oh. Yeah, to the toilet paper thing. Let's talk about that some more.
6: Tastes like feet.
1: Yeah.
6: In the words of the late, great James Brown, it's got to be funky.
1: Yeah.
3: All right.
1: Yeah.
6: Woo! 77 southbound, man, getting funky. The exit 13 ramp at I-85. Also, westbound John Belk Freeway as you approach 4th Street. Watch for some backups here. That's where Brookshire turns into John Belk as you round the curve near 4th Street. Also, on eastbound Brookshire at I-85. Incident in East Charlotte on Albemarle Road at Rocky River Church Road. And watch for a disabled vehicle in South Mecklenburg, Westinghouse Boulevard at South Tryon. Boomer Von Cannon, WBT Traffic.
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6: Your WBT forecast today, Monday, May 11th, we'll have clouds and breezy conditions. Chance of an isolated shower today with a high 75. Tonight, overcast, 50. Tomorrow, back to Carolina sunshine, 75. 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
13: This man right here is my great-grandfather. He's the first cat herder in our family.
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16: Being a cat herder is probably about the toughest thing I think I've ever done.
5: Buy some cat food.
17: I got this one this morning.
5: Don't have a cat yet, but maybe someday I will.
18: Again, the price was too good to pass.
5: It's just too good.
18: And we see a value.
1: Well, I will tell you.
5: The cat will what, Jim? It will taste the value.
18: Oh, taste the value, yes.
5: I tip my cat.
18: I didn't know what to say.
1: There are people now who are texting us pictures of the cats they have available, like little kittens that maybe their cat had. And they said they would give you one of these cats. They are so cute. So
18: my daughter, Holly, wanted a cat when she was 12, so we got one. And I hated that cat. And then when she was 18, she moved out, and so I was stuck with the cat. It took 3 years to get rid of that cat.
3: Were you actively trying?
18: Yeah, it lived to be like 17 years old.
3: Oh my gosh.
1: We had cats growing up.
19: To shreds, you know? You see the movies, you hear the stories. I'm living a dream. Not everyone can do what we do.
5: Sorry, what were you saying?
1: We had a bunch of cats growing up. They just kept reproducing, so we just kept having more and more
18: feral
1: cats.
18: Feral cats or like indoor cats?
1: Some of them were indoor. Some of them would go in and out. We had the weirdest names, but mine
18: transient
1: was...
18: Transient cats just coming in and going, passing through town, mind if I pitch here for the night?
19: But when you bring a herd into town and you ain't lost a one of them, ain't a feeling like it in the world.
18: It's like 300 cats.
1: I had no idea that this conversation about impulse buying would lead to all of this delightfulness.
18: My fault.
1: No, I love it. I love every second of it. But we've been getting some of the most spectacular texts from our listeners. You all out there, you never, ever disappoint. This is my favorite.
18: Except for the guy who hates traffic. That guy disappointed.
1: Jeff said, the most expensive impulse buy ever. I bought this cute girl's lunch one time because she didn't have enough money. We talked, I got her number, and 34 years of marriage later, I've bought 2 houses, multiple cars, and sent kids to college.
3: I don't think you can top that one.
18: Wow. Did he marry her?
1: Well, yeah. 34 years of marriage.
3: We're just kind
1: of
3: hanging out.
18: I don't know if he just kept buying her gifts through the years. Well, she was cute, so I just kept buying her stuff.
3: For the 34th year, I'd buy you a house.
1: Our good friend.
18: Hopefully one of these days it pays off.
1: Our good friend Terry.
6: Now back to my family.
1: Oh my gosh.
18: That's what, there was no payoff. Like, I married her. I feel like there was a missing sentence in there.
1: It's
18: just like, cute girl, I bought her stuff. I kept buying her stuff.
3: Now back to my family.
18: There was never a resolution. Like, we got together. There was
1: He said 34 years of marriage later.
18: I didn't hear marriage. Did you hear marriage?
1: Did you hear me say
3: I'll
1: marriage?
3: See you next year.
1: Did you hear me say marriage, Bertie?
3: I think I did, yeah. I assumed that 34 years.
1: Oh, it might. Oh, wait, maybe.
18: Maybe she's really cute.
1: Hold
18: maybe
1: on.
18: Not.
1: Maybe he didn't say. And 34 years of marriage later. Yes, yes.
5: That's
6: not a Mike V.
1: That was the key. Our good buddy Terry said that one of my impulse buys should be toilet paper that looks like money. And she sent me a link to actual toilet paper that looks like money.
5: So we're back to that, huh?
3: Are we talking single ply or?
1: I don't know. It does not say. Doug says that, and I agree with this. This happens every now and again. Doug says that he puts things in his cart online and leaves it there because then sometimes there's emails when they're like, did you forget something? How about 10% off?
18: Or yes,
1: how
18: that
1: about
18: is a 15? True point.
1: It's a great
18: that
1: little trick.
18: True.
5: While you were reading that, I just want you to know, Jeff chimed in again, says, she is my beautiful wife. So just.
18: We thought that, Jeff. We just. I didn't hear it the first time.
5: That was an impulse text.
3: Now back to my family.
1: A different Jeff texted and said, I just bought a chainsaw that I really didn't need because it was 35% off.
18: Wow. No extra chainsaw.
3: Very alpha purchase right there.
18: You can only operate one at a time.
6: It's an alpha purchase.
3: It's very alpha purchase.
18: One for each arm.
1: You know what? Jeff, our chainsaw broke. I'll take that chainsaw off.
3: I need a second lawnmower.
1: Giving them away. Most people consider, they're telling us that they consider impulse buys like you and I did, Bo, like grocery store
5: like things
1: buys.
5: That you see in the aisle while you're waiting to check out.
1: Yeah, because I go to the grocery store with a list. I have my list in front of me. And if I buy something that's not on the list, that's an impulse buy. Like a week ago, maybe, I was at Harris Teeter, and they'll get me with the deals. Like if it's buy one, get one. I love the Townhouse crackers that are one side cracker, one side pretzel.
3: You mean the Toll House?
1: No, Townhouse.
3: Townhouse?
18: Toll House is a cookie.
3: Yeah.
1: Cookies. It's the Townhouse crackers. No, one side is a cracker and one side is a cookie. I mean, one side is a pretzel. And they're so good if you put
18: that's
1: cheese
18: on
1: confusing.
3: It. Yeah, that is.
18: And then you throw cheese on it?
3: What are you?
18: It's going to taste like feet if you keep putting stuff on
1: so
18: it.
1: So then they had a buy one, get one sale, and they had pita chips that were Mediterranean spice flavored. Not something I would buy on its own, but because it was buy one, get one free, I'll always try like a fun flavor. So good in hummus. Okay. Those were so good in hummus.
5: Subcategory. And this is how this is the whole mentality of the Vic card and it's a whole subcategory of impulse buys, like number of things that you buy, like buy one, get one free, buy three, that kind of stuff.
1: They get me.
5: And you think about how, because you're right. When I think of impulse buy, I don't think of some big ticket item. I think of something that they've positioned in while I have to wait. So if you're waiting behind one person in line and you're there long enough to kind of peruse your surroundings and they're going to put things there that you might be enticed to pick up.
3: Mm-hmm. That's why they put the candy there at the checkout.
5: Aisle. Exactly.
1: Yep. Yeah.
5: But it's also why they put, like, if they have a new flavor of whatever it is, they'll put that there in some little kiosk, and that'll sit there for a couple of days.
1: Those boogers do it with the potato chips all the time. They are, I mean, they have, like, these full-on displays, and they're always, like, beautifully colored bags. That's how they got me with the
18: it's almost like they're marketing them.
3: Yeah,
1: I know, with the chimichurri flavor.
5: Okay, here
1: chips.
5: We go. Billy is online, too. I was waiting for somebody who impulse something like this. Billy impulse bought a car.
17: Yeah, it was back in 2013, 2014. Chevy came out with a new version of the Corvette, the C7.
1: What?
17: I never liked I never liked those cars. I never liked Corvettes. I saw that, went to the dealer, said, how do I get one? They said, well, we don't know the price. I said, I don't care. I put $10,000 down on it. The car now has 7,000 miles on it.
1: That's it?
17: And in fact, a couple of years, I would take and get it inspected. I was 3 months behind on the inspection. One guy goes, you drove it 1 mile since the last inspection. I said, yeah, I can't make money driving that thing. So
1: so you don't enjoy it. You don't really get to enjoy it. You just look at it?
17: No, I don't even look at it. I enjoy it. I enjoy driving it because it's an unbelievable car.
1: Yeah.
17: But, you know, I don't have time. I'm such a busy person. I'm even retired and I'm busy. But I don't have time. And it's probably the dumbest thing I've ever bought. However, it's a great car. I'll probably leave it to my son. But, you know,
1: hey, what Billy, are you gonna do? What color is it?
17: Oh, God, it's red with red leather interior.
3: Billy, if you need another son, I am more than happy to help you.
17: It is nice. That car handles like a dream, but it's a death wish.
1: Well, they're made of fiberglass, right? They will just like break.
17: Yeah, but they're very strong because the metal in it is it's aluminum. However, it is structurally stiff. I mean, it is unbelievable. It doesn't flex at all. It's just an unbelievable car. Now, the new version of it is not even a Corvette. That's like an exotic car. But for the price point, unbelievable car, but it's not practical. But,
5: it is his fault. Time. It is his fault. He forgot to lock the garage.
17: Mm-hmm. Yeah.
5: Billy,
17: thank you.
5: It's been great having you on. All together now, let my Billy go. Somebody out there got that.
1: The Waniac Impulse bought like an old clunker of a Corvette that he repurposed, and then he grew a mullet and then pierced his ear.
3: Boy, oh, that's awesome.
5: I would love
2: there's like
5: to
2: three
5: get,
2: different Impulse buys right
5: there. Yeah. I would love to get his first answer to this question.
1: The Dad's Waniac. Impulse buys?
5: What's the greatest impulse buy that Waniac has ever...
2: Probably a second family.
3: Gosh. Jim's on a heater.
5: Oh, my goodness.
1: We're going to get him to call because my dad is the king of impulse buys. He would come home with like the weirdest groceries, and he would make weird snacks out of the weird groceries.
5: And then some nights he just wasn't at the dinner table.
3: Back to my other family, Beth. Sorry.
1: I got them weird snacks, too.
5: We'll go back to the news center right now. Check in with Mark Garrison.
20: It was a violent weekend in Charlotte. 3 shootings in different parts of town, all of them unsolved at this point. Cops asking for help.
21: But we would ask that if anybody has information, to please call Crime Stoppers at 704-334-1600.
20: CMPD Major Brian Sanders. Now, the worst of the shootings, a double murder early Sunday morning off Roswell's Ferry Road. That's just off Brookshire.
22: The two victims have now been identified as 25-year-old Teontae Morrison and 34-year-old Keith Wallace. They were both shot. One died on the scene. The other was rushed to the hospital but also did not survive. No word on arrest at this point, but police are looking for any leads they can get.
20: And still more violence. 2 people shot yesterday at Club Onyx. That's on Old Pineville Road. It's a topless joint known for problems. One of the victims may not survive. And then a person shot right in the middle of Uptown on North Tryon Street early on Sunday, said to have life-threatening injuries. In Matthews, they're looking for somebody who fired shots into a wrecker service. Williams wrecker, nobody hurt, took some bullets. They think the shooter was in a white car. The cruise is over. Now the quarantine begins. Passengers on that ship that was hit by hantavirus. 17 Americans have now arrived back in the U.S. They're at a special facility in Nebraska. So far, only one of them testing positive.
23: The American who tested for the Andy strain of the virus is being treated by the university's biocontainment unit. The CDC initially announcing there will be no mandatory quarantine for those who aren't showing symptoms. They will be allowed to either go home and self-monitor for 42 days or stay at the quarantine center. Those remaining Americans, among the last group of passengers allowed to leave the Dutch cruise ship, red military buses then carrying them via police escort to the airport. They were then sprayed with disinfectant before boarding the plane.
20: That's reporter Victor Akendo. Now, the crews went to some of the world's most remote islands. It's thought they were exposed to the virus from mouse droppings while doing some bird watching in a remote area. From the war zone this morning, Iran apparently no interest in peace, especially if it means giving up their nuclear program. President Trump responds on social media. He said,
0: I just read the response from Iran's so-called representatives. I don't like it. Totally unacceptable. Iranian state media today claiming that the response called for compensation for war damages and it would give the Iranians control over the Strait of Hormuz. According to the Wall Street Journal, the deal did not adhere to the administration's demands on uranium enrichment.
20: Fox's Alex Hogan. In South Carolina, Republicans this week will continue trying to redraw voting maps. Their main target, a mostly black district long represented by Democrat Jim Clyburn. The GOP wants to get rid of that district, Congressman Clyburn says.
4: I'm going to run, irrespective of what the makeup of the district might be.
20: At this point, South Carolina State Senate still has to vote on whether to continue the redistricting process. It's 8:32 now. Check the roads. How are they looking, Boomer? I think you said we have a school bus involved in a bang-up here.
6: Yes, sir. That is, we sure do. That's been reported on Albemarle Road, headed westbound right before Lake Forest at Copper Creek Cork. So first responders now en route and seeing delays beginning here at back to Almond Road. So you may want to swing down to Lawyers Road as an alternate or seek an alternate route with Pinch Road as this situation, again, is inbound westbound Albemarle Road right before Lake Forest. Have an incident to the south on Tyvola Road at South Tryon and uptown westbound John Berk Freeway at 4th Street. Boomer Von Kennen, WBT Traffic.
20: 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Speaking of impulse buys, I think ice cream and barbecue were the big sellers at the golf tournament this weekend.
7: I'm sure they were. I heard Noble Smoke did very well.
20: They did very well.
5: I thought you were going to say those were your two.
7: They would have been if Mark had been, I'm sure.
20: And that, got that right.
7: That big merch tent did some business. Truest Championship. Won by Tour
5: Champ.
7: Christopher Raylan wins at minus 15 for the tournament overall. His first PGA Tour win. Two strokes back and tied for second. Ricky Fowler, Nicolai Højgaard, Alex Fitzpatrick, fourth at 12 under par. He talked about getting the win after, about nearly getting the win after being in the lead at times on Sunday.
8: Disappointed not to have won, but I'm also really proud of myself for how I battled out there. Felt like the birdies I made were good ones, and I'm just happy with the way I battled all day.
20: He's happy he battled and lost, is that?
7: Okay. He was happy with how he played overall. Okay. His overall feeling. Cam Young was 9 under, Rory McIlroy 5 under, off to the PGA Championship this week in Philadelphia. Knicks over the Sixers easily, 144-104, a sweep of their series. Timberwolves even their series with the Spurs, 114-109. Washington Wizards win the NBA draft lottery in the first pick of the draft in June. Utah Jazz pick second, Memphis third. Hornets have the 14th and 18th overall picks. NHL playoffs, Montreal 6-2 over Buffalo. Anaheim beats Vegas 4-3. Shane Van Gisbergen won the NASCAR Cup Series race on the road course at Watkins Glen. Jim Zocchi, WBT Sports.
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1: Really don't see widespread rainfall. I think that's going to be the message this week. So small chance today, 75. Tonight, we'll go partly cloudy and about 50 degrees by Tuesday morning. And some areas of fog for Tuesday morning, then mostly sunny. Another pleasant day at 75. From the Weather Channel, I'm meteorologist Ray Stidjik. 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
8: So thanks, everybody, for suggesting more words that rhyme with news. 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
13: Now I'm Main Street in MBSC. If you want to find me, I'll be down in the 843.
0: It's been a while, but you ask and you receive.
13: Smoke it, baby.
0: Let's do it. The 843 area code can mean only one thing on this show. We're going to go live to North Myrtle Beach and welcome Beth's dad, the one and only Waniac Wayne Troutman, is back. Waniac, how you doing, man?
14: Oh, good morning. Good morning. It's a beautiful day here at the beach, and I was listening to all these great things you're talking about, I said, wow, that sounds a little familiar. Then Beth comes out with this idea.
0: Well, I said, we should call your dad. I mean, he has to have some good, impulse buy stories.
6: Dad was the king of impulse buys. I mean, the king. I was telling the guys in the commercial break about how you came home one day with a Formula One-shaped

0: go-kart?
1: Oh, Lord, I'd forgotten that one. You know, it's not always impulse. It's a sudden realization that you need this item.
0: Oh, right, right.
2: Totally different category.
1: Yeah, that's how you justify it. Yeah.
3: Okay, so I have two questions for you here. I want to know think about the biggest one, because that's coming up, but what's the most recent one? What's the most recent thing you've bought on an impulse?
1: Most recent, I bought a pair of Bose 7-foot tower speakers with the bass box underneath. If you happen to see them, they are a major sound system. Yeah. I love them. And what? I got them. They're made for professional use, but I have them here in my condo.
0: What do your neighbors think? Like, you're in a condo. What do the upstairs and next door neighbors and, heck, downstairs neighbors think?
1: Well, in the winter, it's not a problem. I'm the only one that knows it. In the summer, I have to keep it down.
3: I can imagine the way Nick says, they should have known moving into a complex that had a recording studio near it.
0: Right.
3: Okay.
1: One of the biggest ones is somewhere between, I ran into a friend that had a red Corvette he needed to sell, and I took advantage of his need. I drove that Corvette for a beautiful car, but probably the most ironic one was whenever Kurzweil first came out with their digital, they were making analog keyboards up until then. Kurzweil came out of the first big digital. You remember Ferranti and Teicher used to travel the world playing pianos?
0: Yeah.
1: They debuted this thing in Japan. One of them played the piano, the other one played the electronic keyboard, Kurzweil. And they sounded exactly alike. And that's when I decided I had to have one of those. And so I took off to Reliable Music there in Charlotte.
0: You sure did.
1: And they just got their first one in, and I took it home with me.
0: He sure did. He had it set up in the basement. And as kids, we thought it was the coolest thing in the world because it had, like, choir sounds, like choir singing and all, like, spaceships and the commercial that I told you guys that I wrote for Kool-Aid when I was in third grade.
4: No, you did not tell us about this, did you?
3: Wait a minute, everybody, calm down.
5: That was a Good Morning BT Humble Brag.
0: Dad and I actually recorded the actual commercial in his basement, and we used the Kurzweil to make a spaceship noise, like a UFO.
4: You still have that, Wayne? You got a copy of that?
1: I got I probably got it somewhere. Yeah. I'm going to tell you, if I don't, I know Beth keeps everything. I bet she's got it.
0: I don't know if I have that one.
3: You both have your homework assignment here.
1: Find the Kool-Aid commercial.
0: It was Kool-Aid and seatbelts. It was about, Kool-Aid was sponsoring like the Play It Safe campaign to start buckling your seatbelts.
2: Yeah, when I think safety, I think of the Kool-Aid guy busting through a wall. Yeah, that guy just reeked of safety.
4: Oh, yeah.
2: Just killing kids with walls.
0: That's the one, Dad.
1: That's the one you had to Washington, D.C. with? Okay.
0: Yeah.
1: Got to meet Jesse Helms up there.
0: Yes. Oh. That was then. Yes. Third grade, guys.
3: Well, I don't even know. So anything else that comes to mind? I mean, you've given us two great ones right there.
0: Pinball machines, Dad, jukeboxes.
2: All of it.
1: Yeah, we've had both of those.
4: Water beds.
1: A number of them.
2: Lava lamp.
1: You know, a jukebox machine is a necessity. That's not an impulse.
3: That's a good true. Point, you that's know.
2: Got to have it.
3: Got to get your category straight.
0: Right. We had one down in our basement. I wish we still had that thing, Dad. I would love that.
3: Uh-huh. Well, you know, it was an impulse idea that time we said we should go to your dad's place down at the beach. Maybe we should do that again. Maybe you should do it a fourth time.
1: I would think that would be a great idea. You know, you're always welcome here in the 843 studio.
3: See, he's picking up what I'm putting down here. We've got to figure out the date.
0: Send us some dates, Dad.
2: I feel like we just invited ourselves.
0: We really just did it again.
3: We just impulse bought.
1: I'm just waiting for y'all to give me a date because I'll make it work.
4: Oh.
3: There we go.
0: All right.
3: We just impulse bought your dad.
0: We did.
3: All right, Wainiac, you never disappoint. Thanks for calling in.
1: Have a great day, and we'll keep on listening.
3: There he is. Beth's dad, Wayne Troutman.
0: The Wainiac.
3: The impulsive Wayne Troutman.
0: I'm telling you guys. He would impulsively cook things, too, and just throw it all into a pot.
4: Oh, that's the best, though.
0: Oh, his best creation, and it sounds disgusting, but was chips, like tortilla chips. with peanut butter and Velveeta. Oh, and he melted it in the microwave.
2: How drunk do you have to be to wind
3: up? Hey, kids, watch this. All right. 8:45, Boomer Von Cannon.
6: Thank you, Bo. Hey, guys, have a bump up on 77 southbound. You're approaching exit 11 Brookshire Freeway. Merge left to get around this right before Brookshire, 77 southbound. And Matthews, police and medic responding to an incident on the inner loop of I-485 that's headed westbound at exit 52 John Street. Delays in uptown with a collision on John Belk Freeway westbound at the ramp at 4th. To the east, have an incident now involving a school bus. We do not have reports of injuries at this time, but school bus involved. Westbound Applebar Road at Lake Forest, right before Lake Forest at Copper Creek Court. You may want to go with Lawyers Road as an alternate for this with the backups. Incident to the south, Tyvoto Road at South Tryon, near the airport in West Charlotte, Wilkinson Boulevard at Todd Road. Boomer Von Cannon, WBT Traffic.
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0: 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I don't have to worry about pests in the bathroom, wherever the pests might show up.
3: I hate those pests in the bathroom. Those are especially contentious ones.
2: Get out of here, Craig.
3: whether it's fleas, ticks, maybe it's mosquitoes, maybe it's termites, you know, whatever ones you can name, even ones you don't even know, hey, what kind of bug is that? They can come out and identify it and get rid of it.
0: And they will, the great thing about them, it's one size fits all pest control. They will come and assess what's going on in the area where you live. They assess the do you know what I learned from my tech? Angel, crepe myrtles are a big like haven for ants. So if you have a crepe myrtle,
2: I do,
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3: It's like the golf tournament. 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
3: I don't got any bugs. What's going on, Boom?
6: 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Clouds, breezy, isolated shower possible, 75 this afternoon. Tomorrow will be sunny, 75. 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
13: 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Good morning to you guys.
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8: Hey, Chris.
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3: NBA news for the Charlotte Hornets, and I don't mean that they're picking 14th in the upcoming draft. They had a 97% chance of getting pick number 14 in the lottery, and they did. Washington Wizards get the number one pick, but this direct from People Magazine regarding one, and I do mean one, Charlotte Hornet. The NBA's LaMelo Ball and his partner Anna Montana have welcomed their first baby together, LaOne. I'm not making that up. That's
2: like an SNL skit.
8: It really actually is.
4: Strong name.
2: Which one's better, though? Anna Montana or LaOne?
8: I think it's Anna Montana. When Bo sent me the story.
4: Anna Montana.
8: I did get a good chuckle out of Anna Montana because it's...
2: It's like Miley Cyrus.
8: Right.
2: It's so close.
8: It's so close.
3: Right. Now, Anna Montana's real name is Annalisa Chavez.
8: Oh, she chose Anna Montana.
3: I guess that's, does that mean that LaMelo Ball's not his real name? Maybe that's his show name. I don't know. LaOne is the name of the baby, their first baby together. And People Magazine says that they welcomed their son this past January. They're also launching I Am Fertility, a platform and a nonprofit dedicated to supporting women navigating fertility and IVF journeys.
8: Well, I love that.
2: Is it bad that I thought in my head, and I'll say out loud, what this could be like when LaOne is 15 and dad teaches him how to drive?
4: LaOne. Hello, LaOne.
2: Here's how we drive.
4: Do you think
2: he's got a history of not driving well is the purpose behind all that.
4: Well,
2: is it just me?
4: The next child be LaTwo, LaThree, LaFour.
3: Yeah, do you change it annually?
8: Or each kid each child.
4: I am LaTwo.
2: But also the part like how he can't drive.
0: Yeah.
4: That's what you were going. That was good, Jim. Good joke.
2: Just felt like that would have got more mileage.
4: Can all be winners.
2: Get it? Mileage? These are pretty good jokes.
4: Sorry, Jim.
2: I feel like I'm on the wrong show. Like, these are pretty solid jokes.
3: Jim's like, I don't even know you people anymore.
4: I was on here. What happened? Hot streak.
3: Oh, man.
0: I'm just over here side-eyeing you.
4: Jim should get the benefit of the doubt, I think.
2: I've been to like 10, but like solid 8.5. Pretty good. I mean, at least like a snort or chuckle or something.
0: You know what, Jim? Do you know what would be really funny?
2: What?
0: What it's going to be like when he teaches LaJuan to drive.
2: When he's 15, mm-hmm. Which is the age you learn to drive at.
0: Well, okay.
2: There was a lot to that joke.
0: There were layers to that joke.
3: You guys ever feel invisible? In other sports news,
14: 6-footer for Alex Fitzpatrick. He makes it. He jumps to 22 in the FedEx Cup.
3: Actually, that's Kevin Sylvester. This is what one we heard.
16: Way for Chris Wrighton, the tap in for the par at 18, and it rolls into the cup. And Chris Wrighton is the winner of the 2026 Truist Championship. With the victory, he earns 700 FedEx Cup points all the way from Norway to Charlotte, North Carolina. And a signature victory is his first on the PGA Tour for Chris Wrighton.
3: That is PGA Radio Tom Wormy right there. And, of course, CBS. Now, on the TV side yesterday, they were saying Wrighton.
2: Well, Wrighton.
3: Wrighton. I even said it wrong. I just said it wrong. Wrighton was... CBS was Wrighton. PGA Radio was Wrighton. And then there was one more.
2: Tony Gonsalves.
0: It was Rattan.
3: Now, this is from a post-game wrap-up show.
17: Back on the wrap, Greg Ducharme and Will McKenzie with you this evening, taking you through final round of the Truist Championship, which Christopher Rattan wins by 2 shots over Rattan. Ricky Fowler and Nick.
3: It's like Chris Kattan on SNL. Patio furniture.
0: You know what's he's got to feel pretty good about it, that he, you know, suddenly is now becoming a name and
2: but nobody knows how to pronounce.
0: We'll all get it because he's going to say, "Hey, that was the right way."
2: I'm telling you, they did the press conference where he was introduced and here is Chris. They said Chris Wrighton.
0: Chris Wrighton. So that's got to be it. That's got to be it.
3: Well, here he is.
18: What does a win like this do for you as your career moves forward on the PGA Tour?
19: I have no idea. No idea.
18: In a positive direction, right?
19: Yeah, probably. Yeah. I hope so. Yeah, no, it's going to be great. And yeah, I'm looking forward to seeing some good friends next week as well, spending some time with them, and looking forward to the opportunity of 3 majors to go this year. So, yeah, I'm playing out here on the PGA Tour. It's my dream, and yeah, long may it continue.
3: So the PGA Championship is next week, and like we said earlier, you know, Max Homa was the first time winner with back then the Wells Fargo Championship. This tournament has launched big names. We just don't know it yet. So we'll see what the trajectory is for
2: some guy named Rory McIlroy.
3: Mikkel's tour win. McIlroy. He turned out pretty well.
2: Roy McIlroy.
3: Roy, or was it Roy McIlvoy? That was the
2: McIlvoy,
3: Kevin Costner.
2: That's right.
0: Yeah. Oh, it was Roy McIlvoy.
3: Mm-hmm.
0: Rory McIlroy is hard to say.
4: We added another one.
0: Oh,
4: it's so close,
0: very hard to say.
4: Roy McIlroy.
0: Yeah, I have trouble with R's.
20: That's what golf swing's all about. It's about gaining control of your life and letting go at the same time.
3: All right, McIlroy.
21: Jeez Louise.
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21: 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Well, I'm afraid to ask. Well, what is it? What's the other theory?
20: Grip it and rip it.
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24: Who's going to be Charlotte's new mayor? Good morning, just before 9. I'm Mark Garrison. Mayor Vi Lyle's quitting at the end of June, so City Council has to pick a replacement to finish her term. And now one politician from the past is raising her hand for the job. Former Mayor Jennifer Roberts says she'd be happy to serve the next 18 months with no salary. Roberts was a one-term mayor, soundly defeated by Vi Lyles back in 2017. And Roberts was widely criticized for her handling of riots here in the city back in 2016. She refused to ask for the National Guard to come to town until the police chief went over her head and asked the governor to send in the troops. But Jennifer Roberts would like to be the fill-in mayor for the next 18 months. Tonight, City Council will talk about the process of how to replace Lyles, and they'll talk about the new city budget, which has been proposed, has a property tax hike in it. Charlotte firefighters don't like the budget because it's got a 7% raise for them, while cops get 10%.
1: Charlotte firefighters are demanding more equal pay to police, and they say it's long overdue. Union President Mike Feenice says the Queen City will continue to lose valuable talent until the city pays up.
6: We wanted to be the highest paid in the Southeast. Now we're not even the highest paid in the area. The message was clear that fire is just not as important as the other parts of public safety.
24: Firefighters will try to convince council to give them the same pay hike cops are getting, the 10%. The proposed tax increase would mean another $37 a year in property taxes on a home valued at $200,000. That brings us right to 9 o'clock in the middle of the morning rush, and had a bump up with a school bus about an hour ago, Boomer.
7: Yes, sir. Now, it looks like that situation is about to clear. It's beginning to see much better flow of traffic in the area. They're moving the incident, reportedly now, moving this onto the shoulder. So just expect a bit of an onlooker delay now on Albemarle Road westbound right before Lake Forest at Copper Creek Court. Again, that's mainly an onlooker situation right now. Incident, that I-85 southbound ramp, exit 38 ramp to I-77. Also in Matthews on the 485 inner loop, that's westbound at exit 52 John Street. Collision north of Uptown, Oaklawn Avenue at Statesville Avenue. To the south, Tidewilla Road at South Tryon. Ray Road at Parks Farm Road. And to the west near the airport, Wilkinson Boulevard at Todd Road. Boomer Von Cannon, WBT traffic.
24: In Monroe, a 74-year-old woman locked up this morning for killing her husband during an argument. Patty Dennis called 911, said she shot her husband Dennis in the shoulder. But when cops arrived, they found he'd been shot in the chest and he was dead. The story that had people talking over the weekend the most absolutely was that woman who decided to end her life, apparently, by walking in front of a jet in Denver. Her body pulled into the jet engine, which then caught fire.
9: Frontier Flight 4345 was on its takeoff roll at Denver International Airport when the crew radioed the tower.
10: There was an individual walking across the runway.
9: The unidentified person was struck by the plane and killed. Perimeter fences meant to prevent this kind of thing are not perfect.
25: It's really there to be a delaying action to allow the airport personnel to respond if somebody tries to get on the airfield.
9: Aviation specialist Jeff Price, 12 passengers suffered minor injuries during the evacuation of the plane.
24: Have no idea how she got over the fence, reporter Jim Ryan. The war with Iran, no peace deal. That's the word this morning. Iran says they're not going to give up their nuclear program, and President Trump says that's unacceptable. Meantime, Iran to be a big topic this week when President Trump goes to China.
26: Iran is likely to dominate the agenda as China has both political and economic interests in the Middle East. As the Wall Street Journal points out, President Xi also wants the fighting to stop as Middle East turmoil restricts China's oil supply.
24: As reporter Mark Meredith, China gets 12% of their oil from Iran, and now that's cut off because of the war. Another tournament in the books at Quail Hollow. And besides that sound, local restaurants who were serving food at the course also heard a lot of cha-ching. Golf fans, as it turns out, had a big appetite.
27: At the Noble Smoke Barbecue Tent, sous chef Nick DeRee says that the restaurant made about $90,000. More than 5% of the fans who came to the Truist ate some Q from the Charlotte staple.
28: It's helped us tremendously. I know at the beginning of the year, we kind of had a snowstorm. We had to shut down for a couple days. This will probably help us catch back up a little bit.
24: And Channel 3's Forrest Tucker also says fans ate a lot of ice cream from Two Scoops Creamery at the course.
27: 3 weeks worth of sales were made in under 7 days.
28: We sold over 3,000 scoops of ice cream, which is great. We kind of were expecting around the 1,500 mark. So, yeah, it's been awesome.
24: It's a lot of ice cream. So, big weekend at the course for local businesses. Jim will have more on the tournament coming up here in just a minute or so. Right now, we'll check the forecast brought to you by Window Nation.
29: May get a shower today, which really won't be much. And that'll be basically during the afternoon hours. Otherwise, the clouds will continue to thicken up after some limited sunshine. 75 tonight, partial clouds, 50, patchy fog by morning, Tuesday morning, areas of fog, then sunshine. Actually, not a bad day. 75. I'm meteorologist Ray Stidjik from the Weather Channel on Charlotte's FM News Talk. 107.9 WBT.
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0: 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Jim?
1: Golf week in Charlotte done. Off to Philadelphia now for the PGA Championship coming up this week, the second major of the season. Meanwhile, at Quail Hollow, Truist Championship won by 28-year-old Tour rookie Christopher Reiten of Norway at 15 under par for his first Tour victory. Two strokes back, tied for second, were Ricky Fowler and Nikolaj Højgaard. Meanwhile, NBA playoffs, Knicks over the Sixers, 144-104 for a four-game series sweep. Knicks advance to the Eastern Conference Finals. Timberwolves over the Spurs, 114-109. That series tied at two games apiece. Spurs star Victor Wembanyama ejected in the second quarter for throwing an elbow. Washington Wizards win the NBA draft lottery in the first pick of the draft. Utah second, Memphis third. The Hornets have the 14th and 18th overall picks. NHL Stanley Cup playoffs, Montreal over Buffalo 6-2 and Anaheim over Vegas 4-3. Baseball, the Atlanta Braves for the second day in a row beat the Dodgers 7-2. Shane Van Gisbergen won the NASCAR Cup Series race on the road course at Watkins Glen. All seven of his career Cup Series wins have come on street or road courses. Jim Zoki, WBT Sports.
0: 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I'm Mark Garrison, WBT News.
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6: I want you to do me a favor. 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
7: Yeah, you know we have two of them.
8: Wow! You must be rich.
9: So a question for you as we head into the 9 o'clock hour on this Monday, May 11th. Do you remember who the commencement speaker was at your graduation?
10: I remember my high school graduation.
9: Was it you?
11: No. Spoke at my own graduation.
10: I was not the speaker at my graduation.
9: You weren't the valedictorian?
10: I was not the valedictorian. Our valedictorian was a Moorhead Scholar, went on to get her PhD in biostatistics from Harvard.
11: Oh, my gosh.
10: And she is now a professor at UNC.
9: Well, there you go.
10: Yeah. Her name was Beth.
9: Well, you're halfway there.
10: That's the closest I got, yeah.
9: Bernie, you remember yours?
11: So I didn't graduate from a four-year university.
9: But I mean high school.
11: High school, I don't remember. I remember my sister's college graduation commencement speaker was Philip Rivers.
9: Oh,
11: and
9: there
11: you go. He was awesome.
10: I remember that my college graduation commencement speaker had a piano up there, and he sang a song called Noose River. But I don't remember who
9: Noose
10: it was.
9: River.
10: I don't remember who it was.
9: Steve? Yeah. High school.
12: High school. I remember college, not high school.
9: What was college? Who
12: Marco
9: was college?
12: Rubio.
9: Who? Marco Rubio.
12: Wow.
9: Okay.
10: Well, do you know my high school one was Robin Hayes?
9: I'm trying to remember mine. Either place. I don't. I'll just do some digging on that. Now, the reason I'm asking you all this is because, don't know if you saw this, it's playing the NC State fight song for a reason. The commencement speaker at the Wilson College of Textiles for NC State University. His name is Anil Kokar. He went up on stage and did the commencement speech, and then he had one final little nugget of information for the graduates that were sitting in front of him that, he got their attention, I think.
13: To all who had taken out an educational loan during your senior year. So everybody that took a loan out in your senior year, that's all of you who did this. It is our intent to make Wilson College for affordable for all, starting with this graduation class. So what are we giving? It is my privilege to announce today that in honor of my father, my wife Marilyn and I are providing a graduation gift to cover all the final year educational loans incurred by the Wilson College graduates during the 25-26 academic year.
9: How about that?
10: Wow.
9: They're in shock.
10: Well, they, you'd have to be, right?
13: That's right.
14: That's right. This is it. This is the day they washed my debt away. Oh, happy day. We've washed the debt away. Let's hear it one more time for these great students and what we're allowing them to do. So my wife and I hope as you leave Reynolds, we have unshackled some of that so that you can go out with greater freedom to pursue your goals, take risks, build lives, and work so hard to achieve. Graduates, the world is waiting for what you create with no friggin' last year debt. Congratulations to 2026. Time to go forward and let your inner spirit guide you to create extraordinary impact on the world. Go get them. Wilson for life. Come on, Wilson for life. Wilson for life. Wilson for life. All right, thank you.
10: I mean, that's the way to end a speech right there, to say, I mean, they'll never forget who their commencement speaker was. He just wiped out their student loan debt.
9: How exactly does that work after you leave the room? I'm sure somebody in the crowd want to go, okay, where do I go to find out more about this?
10: Right. How do I get him to actually pay this? And what kind of steps he would have to take? You're right. Mm-hmm. The details, the logistics of making that happen. It's quite remarkable. Wouldn't it be so amazing? I would love to be an Elon Musk or a Jeff Bezos and just give a bunch away.
11: Oh, yeah.
10: Just give and give and give to people.
11: That you couldn't give it away fast enough.
10: No, it would feel so amazing.
9: Well, and this is in honor of his family. Like So, again, this sort of ties into what we were talking about last hour. I mean, for anybody to have the means to be able to do a blanket thing like that with that much money— You've got some money, but I wonder if I can't imagine this was like an impulse thing. But I wonder when he decided he was going to do it. Like, is this something that he's been cooking up for years, and this big surprise, or does he make enough money that that it's the kind of thing that maybe this weekend? Hey, wouldn't it be great if? And then you know what I mean? Like, I don't know how much money the guy's working with, but when you're at a base level, if you're able to do what he did, mm-hmm. you're in a different tax bracket than those of us in this room.
15: Yeah.
11: Heck of an impulse buy right there.
9: Yeah. But you know what I mean? Right. Like I'd love to know so many things about this. I'd love to know, you know, what happens now. Like, those students walking out of the room, they got the shock of a lifetime. And then I wonder if they're met at the door. Well, here's what you need to do to process this. And then how soon can it happen? And then, like I said, what went into him deciding to do it in the first place? You know, how long has this been something that he's been cooking up? Or is it something relatively recent that he had the idea to do?
10: Right. Did he get asked to be the commencement speaker and then he and his wife were having dinner and he was like, you know what we could do? Since they asked us to speak, why don't we do this for the students who have student loan debt? So then everyone who's graduating from the Wilson School of Textiles is graduating kind of on an even playing field. The ones who, you know, paid, who were either had scholarships or paid for their school, or they're lucky enough to have parents who paid for their school. Everybody's starting out without that debt hanging over their heads, kind of on an equal playing field.
9: You know, I was trying to go back and see who the commencement speaker was in 1998, it would have been. But Davidson College, according to this, typically does not invite outside keynote speakers for commencement. So maybe there wasn't one. That's why I can't remember it.
10: Wow. I was just trying to Google, because I graduated from Carolina in December of 1999. And I can't find who the guy was, but he sang a song called Neuse River. That's all I remember.
9: And I had one lingering class that I had to take, so I actually walked in 98, but 97 was my graduating class.
10: Yeah, it was the same. I could have walked in the spring of 99, but I took a couple of extra class to get to finish the second major and just stayed until the winter.
9: I was just hanging on for the first major. Yeah. But you know, hey, I hung on. I got to the end, and I was thinking about Myers Park. Like, I remember the salutatorian and the valedictorian. And we actually had, I can't remember whether he was valedictorian or salutatorian, but the two of them were up there, the students that spoke, and we had him on the show one time. His name was Peter Singer.
10: I would love to have people that, like, Beth, our valedictorian is a professor at UNC Chapel Hill now, and our salutatorian is a surgeon here in town.
9: Wow.
10: Yeah. We had a really smart class. The guy who got third, he's an attorney down in Charleston.
9: We can do a roundtable on a future show. People that were smarter than Bo and Beth.
11: Compare yourself to Beth. Go.
9: All right, traffic check right now. Boomer Von Cannon.
15: Well, you know, we lost Ted Turner here the last several days in Atlanta.
10: Yeah.
15: He did a commencement speech several years ago. It's one of the shortest commencement speeches ever. And I can't remember the school, but he stood up and said, kids, one word. Sunscreen. Be sure you wear your sunscreen. Then he walked off, and they gave him a standing ovation for that.
9: Ted Turner did that?
15: Yeah.
10: Wow.
15: Yeah. Said, and it was something about be sure you wear sunscreen. That's it. There's the key to life.
9: Because I remember that was that Baz Luhrmann song about wearing sunscreen.
10: Yeah.
9: And he made it into a whole like spoken word thing.
10: Yeah.
15: About that.
9: But I didn't know. Maybe they're not related. But that's what I think of when you say that.
15: It was a commencement speech somewhere. Okay, maybe in Georgia or somewhere in the Midwest. But it will never forget that. Because I saw the clip of it, and it was very quick, very short, and out of there. It was amazing. Hey, guys, and Matthews have an incident. Just a bit of an onlooker today now. The 485 interloop near exit 52 John Street. Also to the east headed westbound Albemarle Road before Lake Forest East at Copper Creek Court. This involved a school bus. We're not seeing heavy delays now, so traffic getting by with a bit of an onlooker delay. Collision, Wilkinson Boulevard, Wilkinson at Todd Road, and Harris Boulevard at I-485. Boomer Von Cannon, WBT traffic.
9: Hey, Boom, this is what I thought you were going to say, because this is the phrase I've kept seeing since he died last week. Ted Turner often said, early to bed, early to rise, work like hell, and advertise.
15: Yeah, that's classic there, man.
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15: Your WBT forecast today, Monday, May 11th. Clouds, breezy, isolated showers this afternoon. Today's high 75. Overcast tonight with the overnight 50. Tomorrow, sunny 75. 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
24: WBT. Ladies and gentlemen, if I could offer you only one tip for the future, sunscreen would be it. The long-term benefits of sunscreen have been proved by scientists, whereas the rest of my advice has no basis more reliable than my own meandering experience. I will dispense this advice now.
9: Yeah, that's what I thought of. Talk about sunscreen.
24: Enjoy the power and beauty of your youth. Oh, never mind. You will not understand the power and beauty of your youth until they've faded.
10: That's so true.
24: But trust me, in 20 years, you look back at photos of yourself and recall in a way you can't grasp now how much possibility lay before you and how fabulous you really look.
10: It's so true.
24: You are not as fat as you imagine.
10: Also true.
9: That's the Baz Luhrmann song that came out. Gosh, I remember the day I was working with Hancock the day this came out, and I just played it, and he's like, what is that? And it goes on and on. And we're thinking about graduation speeches. And by the way, before I go any further with that, I got the text I always get from our buddy John Stewart, who says, where's Mick Mulvaney? Mulvaney is traveling the next couple of weeks, so and then you have Memorial Day, so we're not going to talk to Mick for a while. We knew this was going to be kind of a gap in the middle, and you know we're at the whims of his schedule. He comes on our show every Monday that he can, and we love when he comes on, and he's one of our favorite guests. But by virtue of what he does, which is he goes and he speaks to groups all over the world,
10: yeah,
9: there are pockets of time across a year where he's just not available. And so, and by not available, I mean like in different time zone on the other side of the globe. So
10: I bet he has delivered one heck of a commencement speech.
9: Mm-hmm. Have you ever given a commencement speech?
10: No. I was asked back when I was at Fox to deliver the commencement speech at a high school in Albemarle. And I was out at American Idol at the time that the graduation happened. I was at the American Idol finals and didn't make it back in time. And that hurt my heart because it would have been the first time. And it's nerve-wracking because you know that you have the responsibility of trying to send these young people off into the world with some good advice that you have. And at that point, I think I was only probably 28 at that point. So I was only 10 years removed from high school. And I don't know that I felt like I had enough life experience yet to have great advice. But I think now, you know, at almost 50 would be much. Have much more life experience to try to, like, Baz Luhrmann's speech is not that complicated or difficult, but everything that he says in it is so incredibly true. And that song came out the year I graduated from college, and I remember listening to it, and it definitely did not hit me as a 22-year-old the way that it hits me now as a 49-year-old.
24: Stretch.
10: It's so true.
24: Don't feel guilty if you don't know what you want to do with your life. The most interesting people I know didn't know at 22 what they wanted to do with their lives. Some of the most interesting 40-year-olds I know still don't. Get plenty of calcium. Be kind to your knees. You'll miss them when they're gone. Maybe you'll marry. Maybe you won't. Maybe you'll have children, maybe you won't. Maybe you'll divorce at 40. Maybe you'll dance the funky chicken on your 75th wedding anniversary. Whatever you do, don't congratulate yourself too much, or berate yourself either. Your choices are half chance. So are everybody else's. Enjoy your body. Use it every way you can. Don't be afraid of it or what other people think of it. It's the greatest instrument you'll ever own. Dance. Even if you have nowhere to do it but in your own living room. Read the directions, even if you don't follow them. Do not read beauty magazines. They will only make you feel ugly.
10: So true. Every single word of that. Wear sunscreen. Enjoy your body. It is a remarkable tool. Stretch.
3: Your body.
10: Stretch. I mean, dance. Just even if you only get to dance in your living room. Everything that he said, especially about you don't underestimate the power and beauty of your youth. You don't understand at that time what kind of possibility is ahead of you and how incredible things really are and how much possibility is in front of you.
9: Well, and I think there's a tendency to have recency bias. I think there's a tendency to have your world framed by just what's going on. I mean, for me, when he talks about don't, and I'm paraphrasing what he said, but essentially don't judge everything by the moment that you're in.
10: Yeah.
9: That would be the biggest part of my advice, because there are certain things you just don't understand without life experience.
10: And there's a part of his speech too where he says, like, some of the most interesting people still don't know what they want to be at 40.
9: Mm-hmm.
10: You know, that I put so much pressure on myself in my 20s to have this timeline of success. I mean, I had a quarter life crisis when I turned 25 and I had not yet written, starred in, and directed Citizen Kane. I because that's how old Orson Welles was. And I had this kind of like freak out that I wasn't going to be successful. But then once I got my head kind of right and back together, like 30, 35, 40, none of those birthdays have been tough. But 25 was tough for some reason, because I had this expectation of a certain level of success. And those things, those kinds of expectations, setting those for yourself, they're just not real. They're not real. What you really should be focusing your expectation on is joy and happiness and friendship and love and the things that really make life meaningful.
9: 9:28 on WBT on this Monday morning. We'll head back to the news center right now and rejoin Mark Garrison.
4: It got testy. A four-hour school board meeting Friday afternoon in Charlotte. The school board has rejected the budget that's been proposed by CMS Superintendent Crystal Hill. And Hill's not happy about it. She is used to getting her way, prompting this from board member Shemiah Hayes, who told Hill, "We're not stupid."
5: I'm going to say this out loud. Absolutely, you know more than we do. Hopefully internally and within us can clearly see that none of us are stupid on this dais.
4: And board chair Stephanie Sneed also chided the superintendent for not being willing to redo the budget.
5: We're saying that you're not changing your recommendation, then I don't know what we're doing here.
4: Superintendent's response:
5: Crystal Hill will do anything that the board asks me to do.
4: Referring to herself in the third person, it's a $2 billion budget. The board has concerns about cuts proposed by Hill in such things as number of bus drivers and lunch monitors and funding for mental health. But the meeting ended with no final decision. No good news this morning about the war with Iran. The latest peace proposal rejected. Iran says they're not giving up their nuclear program. President Trump says they will. And Israel's prime minister tells 60 Minutes,
6: "It's not over because there's still nuclear material, enriched uranium, that has to be taken out of Iran. There's still enrichment sites that have to be dismantled."
4: Now the question is, will President Trump order bombing to start once again? The cruise is over. Now the quarantine begins. Passengers on the ship that was hit by Hantavirus, 17 Americans, have now arrived back in the U.S. They're at a specialty facility in Nebraska. So far, one of them testing positive for the virus.
3: The American who tested for the Andy strain of the virus is being treated by the university's biocontainment unit. The CDC initially announcing there will be no mandatory quarantine for those who aren't showing symptoms. They will be allowed to either go home and self-monitor for 42 days or stay at the quarantine center. Those remaining Americans, among the last group of passengers allowed to leave the Dutch cruise ship, red military buses then carrying them via police escort to the airport. They were then sprayed with disinfectant before boarding the plane.
4: And then landing in the U.S. early this morning, reporter Victor Akindo. The crews went to some of the world's most remote islands. It is thought they were exposed to the virus from mouse droppings when they were in a remote area doing some bird watching. In Gastonia, a renowned hound has done it again, Bo the Bloodhound. He sniffed out a motorcycle thief over the weekend who was hiding at the hospital. It all started when Christopher Allen Hooper and another man crashed two stolen bikes on a residential street. This man saw it, tells Channel 9 he called the cops.
7: I heard motorcycles zooming up, and the street is a dead end. And they went way too fast to get stopped, and one of them went off in the woods. I called 911.
4: One man caught quickly, but Christopher Hooper ran into Caramount Medical Center to hide. Cops put the hospital on lockdown. Bo came sniffing around and found Hooper hiding above a drop ceiling. He just got out of prison for manslaughter. Now he's back in trouble again. Coming up on 9:32, that bloodhound Bo in Gaston County has got national recognition, Boomer, for having such a good nose.
15: Oh, yes, sir. Give that dog a bone now. Come on.
4: I'm telling you.
15: That's a good dog there, man. Yeah.
4: Wow. How are we looking out there this morning?
15: Hey, much better now. Man, Matthews had a collision which occurred on the 485 interloop near exit 52 John Street, beginning to clear just a bit of residual delay. Also clearing an incident which involved a school bus on Applebar Road westbound right before Lake Forest East at Copper Creek Court. Now, that's beginning to clear as well. In South Charlotte, have a collision in Pineville Matthews Road at Carmel to the north on Harris Boulevard at I-485, Oakland Avenue at Statesville Avenue, and Back Creek Church Road at Rocky River Road. Boomer Von Cannon, WBT Traffic.
4: Thank you, sir. 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Here's Jim.
9: Golf week in Charlotte done. Off to Philadelphia now for the PGA Championship coming up this week, the second major of the season. Meanwhile, at Quail Hollow, Truist Championship won by 28-year-old tour rookie Christopher Reiten of Norway at 15 under par for his first tour victory. Two strokes back, tied for second, were Ricky Fowler and Nicolai Højgaard. Meanwhile, NBA playoffs, Knicks over the Sixers, 144-104 for a four-game series sweep. Knicks advance to the Eastern Conference Finals. Timberwolves over the Spurs, 114-109. That series tied at two games apiece. Spurs star Victor Wembanyama ejected in the second quarter for throwing an elbow. Washington Wizards win the NBA draft lottery in the first pick of the draft. Utah second, Memphis third. The Hornets have the 14th and 18th overall picks. NHL Stanley Cup playoffs, Montreal over Buffalo 6-2 and Anaheim over Vegas 4-3. Baseball, the Atlanta Braves for the second day in a row beat the Dodgers 7-2. Shane Van Gisbergen won the NASCAR Cup Series race on the road course at Watkins Glen. All seven of his career Cup Series wins have come on street or road courses. Jim Zoki, WBT Sports.
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8: Maybe get a shower today, which really won't be much, and that'll be basically during the afternoon hours. Otherwise, the clouds will continue to thicken up after some limited sunshine. 75 tonight, partial clouds, 50 Patchy fog by morning. Tuesday morning, areas of fog, then sunshine. Actually, not a bad day. 75. I'm meteorologist Ray Stidjik from the Weather Channel on Charlotte's FM News Talk. 107.9 WBT.
4: 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We lead local. I'm

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5: Thank you very much. Thank you. Thank you, Dean Martin, President Sinclair, and members of the graduating class. I have only one thing to say to you today. It's a jungle out there. You got to look out for number one, but don't step in number two. And so, to all you graduates, as you go out into the world, my advice to you is don't go. It's rough out there. Move back with your parents. Let them worry about it.

0: taking you back?
1: Yes. I finally on Google found who this apparently was, who spoke.
0: The Red Clay Ramblers is the band.
1: So William O. McCoy, according to the Googles, was our...
0: The Googles was our
1: commencement speaker in the December graduation of 1999. The final class of the 1900s.
0: Oh.
1: Yeah.
2: It sounds old when you say it like that.
1: It really does.
2: Not that long.
1: Well, 27 years.
0: So we've been talking about, graduation. We started off talking about NC State and the Wilson College of Textiles. The commencement speaker, Anil Kokar, I think that's how you pronounce his last name, the commencement speaker who announced during his speech that he was forgiving the loans, you know, the loan debt of all of the people in that graduating class.
1: Which, I mean, just imagine finding that out as you're headed off into the world, that suddenly that responsibility is no longer hanging on you. It's no longer part of what, because the first few years after college are scary and they're tumultuous and they are fun and they are incredible, but you're trying to find your footing. And I mean, I, my first job, I think I made like $1 a week. You know, you're just, you, I mean, I'm exaggerating, but it's, you live with 3-4 roommates in order to make things work, and imagine being able to take a little bit of that debt off your plate.
0: My first job was here, my first full-time job, and I was not making a lot. And I know you alluded to this kind of thing in the last segment. But as you listen to that Baz Luhrmann song and it gives you advice about what you were thinking at one point in your life and how that would change based on life experience. But that, you know, I wanted things to accelerate a lot faster than they were. And because they

0: weren't going at the speed that I wanted, I assumed that it was never going to happen the way that I wanted. And so I'd love to be able to go back and say to that person, because that's the other side of this. What advice would you like to go back and give yourself at one point along the way that would really, and it's not so much advice as it would be, hey, just trust me, it's going to work out.
1: Well, and life really is what happens while you're making other plans. Mm-hmm. And when you learn to just, my best friend's dad, Tony, coolest guy in the world, he used to say, just put the paddles down. Like, just put the paddles down and let the flow take you. And sometimes we spend so much time paddling against the flow of the current that we miss all of the beauty that's going along the way because we're a little too stressed out about where we think we're headed. And I think it's why so many people have the advice, once you're our age, to live in the moment. Pay attention to the moment. Like, I wish that I could go back and tell myself, like, you're good enough. You are good enough exactly where you are and exactly how you are, so that I wouldn't have been, I don't know, so focused on trying to achieve something that ultimately I don't think was really even about me. It was about trying to fulfill everyone else's expectations of where they thought I should be.
0: I would love to go back to my mid-20s old self and play them an hour of this show today. Like, not necessarily, I mean, this show, this day would be fine, but I mean, of our show in 20, no, don't stay with me here.
2: Don't do that, Beth.
0: No, but I would like to go back and say, listen to the show that you and Beth, have to explain who Beth was at that point, but listen to an hour in 2026. And if I had been able to hear that when I was 25, it would have cleared up a lot of things that I worried about. Is X, Y, and Z going to happen?
1: Yeah.
0: Now, I might have been frustrated at that point when my older self said, here's how long it's going to take to get to that point. But as you and I both know, the things that led us to where we are right now, and if you're listening right now, you can just compare that to whatever situation you're in. The things that all had to add up for you to be where you are right now, if you are happy right now, and I hope you are, because I think we can both say we are, mm-hmm. that might have given the mid-20s person a little bit of angst about how long or how it happened.
1: Yeah.
0: But just to play, like I said, an hour of the 2026 version of the show that we do, because as I've said a million times, and I'll say it again, it's the version of the show that I always wanted to do. What we have now, what you and me do, this is what I always wanted to do. So if I could play that for that person in his mid-20s, it would at least make him breathe a little easier, I think.
1: Yeah.
3: As a new parent, I will just say that there's things every single day that my dad had preached to me growing up that I didn't give a second thought to, and that you don't really get it until you hit a certain point in your life. And my dad could preach to me all day long about certain things, and then when you finally go through those experiences, it's like, okay, I get why I went through that and that and that, because it's helped me prepare for this moment, so I'm able to handle it better. And it's just, I run into those moments every day where I'm like, God, my dad said this like 15 years ago, and
1: he
3: I didn't
1: was
3: even...
1: so right.
3: Yeah, and it's that's the funny part, I feel like, about growing old and going through these phases is yeah. there's things you wish you could tell yourself going back, but at the same time, you wouldn't be the person you are had you heard those things. You but may not have the same show you have today, Bo, if you play that for your 25-year-old.
0: There's no way any of us in this room could do the show we're doing right now without all the life experience that we have to pour into it. You think about all the things that you did before you even started radio. Mm-hmm. And I know that... I know what I wanted to do, pie in the sky, you know, 25 years ago, but it could not happen the way it's ended now if I hadn't gone through the ups and downs, and many of the things were outside of this building and outside of this industry, to be honest with you, because there were some years, as Hancock would say, I had a timeout, you know, a little detour,
1: yeah.
0: All right? But most people, I think, that get to a point where they say, this is what I wanted to do the way I envisioned it, or at least... to some degree that way, you have to take all those detours, because those detours are what give you the life experience to be able to deal with things.
1: Well, and sometimes the detours are to cleanse the palate too. So, I mean, I know that there were so many things I thought that I wanted to do, and then once I got to do them, it wasn't quite the thing my soul craved.
0: Well, I mean, think about this. Just think about this. This little snapshot of it would have been... I want to say, well, you can tell me exactly when it was, because when were you running for Congress?
1: It would have been about right now, 2004. I filed on the final filing day in May of 2004.
0: Because what we like to always say, and this is true, you and I first met each other in this room in 2004 because you came in mm-hmm. to do an interview with Keith Larson. I was working with Keith, mm-hmm. and little did we know, 2 decades later and change, we'd be back in this room in this form. But both, I mean, wouldn't you like to go back and both of us? It'd be funny if we really could. Beth and Bo could interview that Beth and Bo in the context of this show on that day.
1: Well, and what our first impressions were of each other, because you thought I was this really serious, you know, took myself really seriously kind of person. If only people, I will tell you that campaign staff scared the bejesus out of me. Because I assumed that they knew more than I did because they had been running campaigns. They were like, you can't be yourself.
2: Hey, Bo, her nickname is Puddles. Yes. She's not that serious.
1: If I had just been myself, I might have gotten elected. Like, if they would have just let me, they'd scared me to death.
2: I'm going
1: to
2: vote for that Puddles lady. I like her.
0: I wish I had
1: She's
0: the tape.
1: She's so much fun.
0: Most of the time I do, but I don't have all the archives from that era.
1: Oh, Keith did not like me, I don't think, in that interview.
0: But there was a time where I had access to all those archives because I produced his show. And I don't have that, but I wish I did. Wouldn't that be fun to go back and listen to?
1: Well, yeah. I mean, I think in that interview, I think Keith, I know we've got to get to traffic. How you doing, Booms? I think Keith thought that I was, I was 27. I was young when I was attempting to, I thought I could, you know, change the world.
0: So I was 30 or 29 or 30, something like
1: you
0: that.
1: You would have been 29, yeah.
0: Yeah. So, I mean, it's all life is all about perspective with time served, mm-hmm. right? Mm-hmm. Is that a way we can say it? Mm-hmm. Traffic check right now, Boomer Von Cannon.
4: Yes, sir. You got it right over the noggin right there, man, big time. Hey, we have an incident on westbound Independence after Briar Creek Road. Some delays occurring now in inbound Independence, so you may want to go with Monroe Road and Monroe and 7th Street as an alternate. Again, that's westbound inbound Albemarle Road. Independence, just past Albemarle, making your way up toward Briar Creek. Also, an incident on eastbound Monroe Expressway at Independence to the north on Harris Boulevard at I-485. Collision now also clearing Back Creek Church Road at Rocky River Road. And in South Charlotte, collision on Pineville Matthews Road at Carmel Commons Boulevard. Boomer Von Cannon, WBT traffic.
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4: Your WBT forecast today, Monday, May 11th, clouds, breezy, and isolated shower possible this afternoon. Today's high 75. Tonight, overcast 50, and tomorrow, sunny 75. 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
0: 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And while we're at it here, let's go ahead and finish this out.
9: Get to know your parents. You never know when they'll be gone for good. Be nice to your siblings.

0: live in New York City once, but leave before it makes you hard. Live in Northern California once, but leave before it makes you soft. Travel. Accept certain inalienable truths. Prices will rise. Politicians will philander. You too will get old. And when you do, you'll fantasize that when you were young, prices were reasonable, politicians were noble, and children respected their elders. Respect your elders. Don't expect anyone else to support you. Maybe you have a trust fund. Maybe you'll have a wealthy spouse. But you never know when either one might run out. Don't mess too much with your hair, or by the time you're 40, it will look 85. Be careful whose advice you buy, but be patient with those who supply it. Advice is a form of nostalgia. Dispensing it is a way of fishing the past from the disposal, wiping it off, painting over the ugly parts, and recycling it for more than it's worth. But trust me, on the sunscreen.
1: There you go, Baz Luhrmann.
2: It's so good. I think one addendum that he could make for the class of like 2026, when he said, you know, don't mess with your hair because when you're 40, it'll look 80. I think for this newer generation, I think we need to, like, don't mess with your face because when you're 40, you will look 80. There's this trend now for young people to start Botox super early and to start doing lip injections and all of that stuff. And I don't, I just don't get that trend. That's what I should say. I don't get that trend.
1: Well, and with Michael Jackson so much in the news lately,
2: yeah,
1: you realize all these interviews that have unearthed or resurfaced, I should say, about how much work he had done himself by the end.
2: Yeah.
1: It's just, it's mind-boggling. And there are many other examples other than him, but he's been in the news lately, or at least his life has been in the news lately.
2: Yeah.
1: And that footage.
2: Yeah. Yeah. And you forget. You definitely forget. Because I think the vision of Michael Jackson that lives in my head for whatever reason is like the Thriller Michael Jackson rather than the
3: Jackson vibe Michael Jackson.
2: Yeah. Or the later in life, yeah, Michael Jackson that looked like he didn't even have a nose anymore.
1: Yeah, and a lot of that footage is surfacing again because the Michael movie ended abruptly in 1988. And so there's this surge of interest in him again, and a lot of people, again, I think about not knowing the Michael Jackson story until this. All of a sudden you start seeing the footage of him in the closing days, like when he was doing that if This Is It concert, and you're hard pressed to even connect that it's the same guy. I mean, we know because we watched him evolve.
2: Yeah, we watched it.
1: But if you didn't grow up then and you see those, The guy at the end and the kid who was in, you know, even Thriller, it's not the, it's crazy.
2: Well, the one thing that I learned from the movie that I did not know, and that, or at least that they implied in the movie, is that Michael Jackson, with all of the nose jobs that he got, he was trying to recreate the profile picture from the book Peter Pan. Of Peter Pan.
1: I heard that too. Or was that in the movie?
2: It was in the movie. And I had never made that connection. And of course, he had Neverland Ranch. I think there was a connection that he had to the story of Peter Pan, but that was his, I guess we all are socialized with the images of beauty that are thrust upon us. I think for young girls, you know, who were my age, it was all of the teen magazines and the Victoria's Secret catalogs and all of the stuff that were thrust upon us when we were young. And I guess for him, that was the ideal, his beauty ideal. And he just kept on trying to get it, which is back to the point that I was saying, the addendum with Baz Luhrmann, you know, don't not only not mess with your hair too much or it'll look 80 when you're 40. I think the same goes true with the plastic surgery trends now. Do y'all watch Running Point on Netflix?
3: With Kate Hudson?
2: Yeah.
3: I've seen previews for it.
2: It's a really cute show, but Lisa Rinna was on it, and I didn't recognize her face.
3: She doesn't even look the same.
2: Doesn't look the
3: same.
2: My
3: wife watches Housewives, and she's been on that.
2: Oh, I didn't know that she was on Housewives. Yeah. I don't watch those shows, but I did not recognize her.
1: Real quick, before we take off here, we have not talked about Bobby Cox passing away. He passed away over the weekend, longtime Braves manager. The Braves will play tomorrow night in Atlanta for the first time since Ted Turner and Bobby Cox passed away. And I know we'll talk more about that tomorrow, and we'll talk more about it as we get close to their funerals and remembrances. But I saw this weekend. It says Ted Turner and Bobby Cox in the same week. I feel like their celebration of life should be held on TBS at 7:05.
2: That's the perfect post.
1: Because everything, you know, when, growing up watching the Superstation, everything was at 05 or 35.
2: That's right.
1: And I'm sure there's a good reason for that, a good Ted Turner reason, but I, off the top of my head, I don't know what it was, but... And again, Mick Mulvaney not with us today because he's traveling and he will be off next week. And we have Memorial Day coming up. So it's going to be a while before we have Mick here, but I don't want y'all to think he's gone. He's coming back. It's just this is what happens sometimes during the year with his schedule.
2: He's probably off delivering a commencement speech.
1: That's right. All right. Well, thanks to everybody who makes this show possible. And of course, in this room, Sir Stephen of Anthony and the great Bernie Bowles. Both of you are great. Good talk, Beth.
2: Good talk, Bo.
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6: Not what you want to hear. Gas prices may be getting worse. Good morning. Just before 10, I'm Mark Garrison. As the war with Iran shows no sign of ending, some bad news on this Monday about gas prices.
7: This coming week, we'll likely see a bit of a jump in many states across the country. The national average could reach a new multi-year high. It could jump to $4.65 a gallon in the next few days.
6: Getting closer to $5. Patrick DeHaan with Gas Buddy this morning. Right now in Mecklenburg County, the average is $4.25 a gallon. Some spots much higher, but $4.25 a gallon is 20 cents more than we were paying at the pump last Monday here in the county. And just into the newsroom, the man accused of attempting to assassinate President Trump last month at that correspondence dinner, is pleading not guilty to all charges. He was in court this morning, 31-year-old Cole Allen. He didn't say anything. His attorney did all the talking, entering pleas of not guilty. Charges include attempted assassination of the president, assault on a federal officer, and a firearms offense. And that brings us to the top of the hour, 10 o'clock. Are we sort of putting the morning rush behind us, Boomer?
8: Yes, sir. Thank goodness we sure are, Mark. Yes, sir. And that includes the Independence Freeway headed westbound near Briar Creek Road. That's now to clearing stages. Just a bit of a residual delay here. On the Monroe Expressway, eastbound right lane block near Independence, right close to Indian Trail Fairview Road. But you can get by this with just a very minimal onlooker delay. Isn't it? It says southwest of Uptown 4th Street Extension at Walnut Avenue and to the south on Pineville-Matthews Road at Carmel Commons Boulevard and South Tryon at Youngblood Road. 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
9: Sell your... 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What rhymes with news? Stews? Oh, great. Now I'm hungry. Fuse? What? 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Use? Oh, who am I? Little Bo Peep? News and brews. That's it. It's time for WBT's News and Brews. 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
6: Local politics, Jennifer Roberts says, pick me. She, of course, the former mayor, and Roberts is asking the Charlotte City Council to pick her to finish the term of Mayor Vi Lyles, who has decided to quit at the end of June. Roberts telling WCNC this morning.
10: I started getting phone calls from a lot of people, and I listened to them. I listened to the community, and I thought, just looking at the situation the city council and the city are in, I thought, you know, it does make sense.
6: Roberts was widely criticized back in 2016 for her handling of riots. She resisted bringing the National Guard to town until the police chief went over her head and told the governor the troops were needed. She ran for re-election in 2017 and was defeated by Vi Lyles. a violent weekend here in Charlotte. There were three shootings in different parts of town, all of them unsolved. Cops need tips.
11: But we would ask that if anybody has information, to please call Crime Stoppers at 704-334-1600.
6: CMPD Major Brian Sanders, starting with the worst of the shootings. It was a double murder over the weekend, Roswell's Ferry Road, just off the Brookshire.
12: The two victims have now been identified as 25-year-old Teontae Morrison and 34-year-old Keith Wallace. They were both shot. One died on the scene. The other was rushed to the hospital, but also did not survive. No word on arrest at this point, but police are looking for any leads they can get.
6: It's Channel 3's Ron Lee. Still more violence. Two people shot yesterday at Club Onyx on Old Pineville Road, a familiar trouble spot to cops. It's a topless joint. One of the victims in that shooting may not survive. And a person was shot uptown early Sunday, right on North Tryon Street, said to have life-threatening injuries. Story that had a lot of people talking over the weekend. It was from Denver. That woman who somehow got over the fence apparently wanted to commit suicide by being hit by a jetliner. Her body pulled into the jet engine, which then caught fire.
13: Frontier Flight 4345 was on its takeoff roll at Denver International Airport when the crew radioed the tower.
14: There was an individual walking across the runway.
13: The unidentified person was struck by the plane and killed. Perimeter fences meant to prevent this kind of thing are not perfect.
15: It's really there to be a delaying action to allow the airport personnel to respond if somebody tries to get on the airfield.
13: Aviation specialist Jeff Price, 12 passengers suffered minor injuries during the evacuation of the plane.
6: That's reporter Jim Ryan. How about this for a graduation gift? At NC State this weekend, grads at the College of Textiles got a big surprise with their diploma. They got cash.
16: My wife, Marilyn, and I are providing a graduation gift to cover all the final year educational loans incurred by the Wilson College graduates during the 25-26 academic year.
6: That's Anil Kochar. He's paying off student loans for their last year as they graduate from the Wilson College of Textiles. Students couldn't believe it.
17: So kind. I can't even put into words that gift would mean to everybody here.
18: It was a big relief for me that a good lump sum of my tuition is covered. I thought I was just graduating, but now I get some money now out of it, too.
6: Kochar gave the money to honor his father, who attended that school 80 years ago. Monday morning, 10:03, our weather's brought to you by Window Nation.
19: May get a shower today, which really won't be much, and that'll be basically during the afternoon hours. Otherwise, the clouds will continue to thicken up after some limited sunshine. 75 tonight, partial clouds, 50, patchy fog by morning. Tuesday morning, areas of fog, then sunshine, actually not a bad day, 75. I'm meteorologist Ray Stidjik from the Weather Channel on Charlotte's FM News Talk, 107.9 WBT.
6: Mix of clouds and sun across the area, 71 in Rock Hill and 70 uptown at WBT.
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6: 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Opening bell on Wall Street, we're 30 minutes into the trading day. Dow is down 6 points right now. The NASDAQ is up just a couple. Now it's time for sports. Here's Jim.
23: Second golf major of the season on tap this week, the PGA Championship in Philadelphia after wrapping up the Truist Championship at Quail Hollow yesterday, won by Tour rookie Christopher Rayton of Norway, his first PGA Tour win. NBA playoffs, Oklahoma City Thunder will look for a series sweep over the Lakers, up 3-0. Cavaliers host the Pistons, Detroit up 2-1 in their series. Washington Wizards won the NBA draft lottery in the first pick of the draft. Utah Jazz will pick second, followed by Memphis. Hornets will have the 14th and 18th overall picks. Jim Zoki, WBT Sports.
6: 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I'm Mark Garrison, WBT News.
0: Good morning. Welcome to the Vince Coakley radio program. I am indeed back. Man, and there is a lot to talk about. I told you that for me, show prep is 24/7. And the crazy thing is, even when I've been off, the things I have collected over the last week plus to talk with you about, it's absolutely enormous. So it may take me a week to go through all of it. There are so many things that we will talk about on the local front. As you know, big development on the situation with Charlotte Mayor. We already know that Mayor Vi Lyles is going to step down on June 30th. And we'll also talk about what's going on with the budget for the school system and the intriguing story about one of the suspects involved in the murder that occurred at the Brooks Sandwich House. We will talk about these on the local front. On the national front, growing concern about hantavirus. In fact, there is a news conference going on right now. Let's listen in a little bit on what's taking place. This is a live news conference out of Omaha.
1: And private partnerships. As all of you are aware, last night, with the coordination of multiple federal agencies and in partnership with state officials, HHS supported the Department of State in a safe repatriation of 18 U.S. citizens from the MV Hondius. This is a coordinated whole-of-government effort to safely return Americans home while protecting public health. Passengers were transported via Department of State plane from the Canary Islands to Nebraska with appropriate medical capabilities on board. HHS has worked with the State Department from the start for a seamless transfer back into the United States. Upon arrival, they were transferred here to the University of Nebraska Medical Center. UNMC was selected as the U.S. entry point due to its extensive expertise in handling special pathogens, and it's the only national quarantine unit in the country. It is one of ASPR's 13 regional emerging special pathogen centers, also known as RESPECs, that are within the National Special Pathogens System. ASPR has established this system over the years to prepare for high-consequence infectious disease outbreaks with trained personnel ready to safely manage situations like this. ASPR's mission is to protect the health security of Americans, and this response reflects the strength of the national preparedness system. As mentioned by others here this morning, over the next several days, passengers will undergo an initial health assessment and receive guidance on next steps from the CDC experts and other partners. This event reflects our ability to coordinate across federal, state, and local partners when the health of any American is on the line. So at this point, I'm going to turn it back to
0: this Dr. is what you've been listening to is a live news conference taking place out of Omaha, Nebraska. It's a briefing. By now, you know about the cruise ship that is the center of the hantavirus outbreak. Now, what has happened is one American, has tested positive, but they arrived in Nebraska early today for evaluation at a highly specialized quarantine unit. You heard the description there of what's taking place. They're going to get treatment there. The treatment, basically, right now is to just assess them to make sure they're in good health. We know one person has the virus. Three people from that ship died. Those are not Americans, to our knowledge. I don't know where they have come from, but three died, which is why so many people have paid attention to this matter in the first place. But now the Americans are in Nebraska. That's their intake point, and they will be observed there and provided with the care that they need over however many days necessary before they return to regular life. So that's breaking news developing right now, with information that these folks are in place in Nebraska. I mentioned several local stories that we will talk about. One of them A big development this morning. As you know, Viola Lyles is on the way out, announcing she's stepping down June 30th. Today we learned Jennifer Roberts, who served as the city's mayor from 2015 to 17, sent a letter to the council. This letter, one-page message, basically communicates, hey, I'm willing to serve out Vilyle's term, which expires December of next year. Now, according to the law, the person appointed has to be a member of the outgoing mayor's political party. Because Lyles is Democrat, her successor has to be as well. What she said, I did not foresee this happening in my career path, but so many people in the community have asked me to offer my service as interim mayor that I feel called to do so. She would not ask for a salary or benefits while serving in this interim role and vowed not to seek election in 2027 if appointed now. She ended her letter by inviting feedback from the community. So I'm very curious to get your thoughts on the return of Jennifer Roberts. Would you like to see this? Another story developing, Charlotte Mecklenburg Schools, a big controversy brewing about the budget. Some very tense conversations taking place and some questions about why it's taken so long to get answers to some questions. The tension between the board and the superintendent, Crystal Hill. And that is something that has been the subject of a lot of conversation. Also, this really devastated the community. The killing of Scott Brooks back in 2019. I was quite intrigued to see this story that a convicted killer tied to one of Charlotte's most heartbreaking murders now linked to even more bloodshed. According to WCCB, Stephen Staples, he's already serving life in prison for that killing. He's now been convicted in three additional murders. Pleaded guilty. Three counts of second-degree murder in court on Friday. Prosecutors say the killings happened in a violent spree just weeks after Brooks' murder, cementing Staples as one of Charlotte's most notorious convicted killers. Crazy story. As we continue our broadcast, the Vince Coakley radio program, love to get your thoughts on all these matters coming up. We will talk with our favorite reporter here on these subjects to get some insight on what is developing. Your calls are always welcome, 704-570-1079. 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Here's Boomer Von Cannon.
8: Hey, thank you, Vince, and good Monday morning. Have an incident on Independence Freeway as you make your way westbound, inbound near Briar Creek Road. That's now the clearing stages. Still watch for some officials on the scene, westbound Independence. Also on Monroe Expressway, the eastbound right lane block near Indian Trail Fairview Road. Collision East Charlotte, Margaret Wallace Road at Independence, and South Charlotte on South Boulevard at Marsh Road, South Tryon at Youngblood Road, and just west of Uptown have a collision report at 4th Street Extension at Walnut Avenue. 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Boomer Von Cannon, WBT Traffic Forecast coming up.
2: Let's see. What rhymes with news? Stews? Oh, great. Now I'm hungry. Fuse? 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No, that doesn't even make sense. Use? Oh, who am I? Little Bo Peep? News and brews. That's it.
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8: Your WBT forecast today, Monday, May 11th. We have sunshine breaking through the clouds every now and then, but mainly overcast and breezy. Isolated showers possible today with a high 75. Tonight, overcast 50, and tomorrow, sunny 75. Monroe, 69, Huntersville, 67, and the Queen City, 69 at WBT.
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24: Y'all ready for this?
3: And speaking of tearing down, I really came to some solid conclusions on something while I was away. There's one particular race I've been watching, as you know, that I think will be a harbinger of, frankly, the future of our republic. And I'm going to talk about some of this today on the broadcast. It's coming up a little bit later on. Before we get there, we have the man who hosts Breaking with Brett Jensen, the host himself, on the broadcast right now to talk about some of these local stories developing, especially what's happening with this mayor's race. Brett Jensen, good morning and welcome, sir.
25: Thank you for having me.
3: Well, let's jump right in. I suspect you're probably not surprised by what we're hearing out of Jennifer Roberts this morning.
25: Well, I mean, Jennifer Roberts, I mean, just the name itself evokes a lot of memories, and none of them good for the city of Charlotte, let's be honest. And then there was all this thing, you know, back last year that there was debate as to whether or not she was going to file to run for mayor back in, July, when all the filing was going on. And she knew she had 0.0 chances of winning. And so she, you know, after considering it and throwing her name out there, decided to pull it back because, again, I mean, 0% chance of winning and beating by Lyles. And so, I mean, it's, but here we are. I mean, Jennifer Roberts, I mean, if the city council were to give it to Jennifer Roberts, you might as well just set the city on fire.
0: Oh, my goodness. That is pretty strong. What kind of response do you think that we will hear, or have we heard any response at all from members of the city council that will make this decision?
25: Well, I know that, a couple have said that, you know, hopefully they don't give it to anyone that's currently sitting on city council. And there are a few reasons for that. And one of the main reasons is because you currently have five, maybe as many as six current members of the Charlotte City Council that want to run for mayor in 2027. And they feel like giving them the job as interim mayor would give them an unfair advantage running for reelection. Now, some people say, well, Brett, the only way they would get it is if they agree not to run for reelection. The city council likes to do this thing is like, okay, if we appoint you to a position, whether it was Edwin Peacock or Dimple Ashmira back in the day, that you will not run for reelection. You have to agree that you will not run for reelection because they feel it gives you an unfair advantage going into the election. And so Dimple said she wasn't going to run, and then she said she was going to run, and she called a world of backlash. And then she said, okay, I won't run for my district, but I'll run for at-large. She ran for at-large, and she won. And when Peacock was appointed to Todd Pecari's district, but then ran for at-large, and, you know, no Republican comes even close to getting elected as at-large. And so, but the thing is, let's just say hypothetically, they give it to Smudgy Mitchell or whomever. And they said, no, in 2026, I will not run for reelection in 2027. I will not run to be mayor in 2027. Well, there's nothing legally preventing him from doing so. Like, there's absolutely nothing. It's just an unspoken rule. It's an unwritten rule. There's no legal binding. There's no laws. There's no rules. He could say, yeah, you know what? But you know what? I had a change of heart. You know what? I actually do want to do this. I mean, that was the same thing that happened with CMS. I mean, Dr. Crystal Hill said she had no interest and wasn't going to ask to be superintendent. And then 3 months in, she's getting that $300,000 a year paycheck. And she's going, hey, you know what? This isn't a bad gig after all. And decided to become and ask to be superintendent.
0: Yep. This is certainly going to be very interesting to watch the machinations of this over the coming months, weeks, and months. How about what's going on with the school board? Because there seems to be some real friction here over the budget. What are the areas of contention that they're dealing with right now, Brett?
25: Well, there is a lot of areas of contention and with the school board. And I will tell you, when this all came to a head, I guess it was last week, when it all came to a head, I can tell you that Crystal Hill was completely caught off guard. Because from everything, from people that I've spoken to close to the situation. Because here's the deal. Superintendents know going in, they're generally told, hey, this is going to be fine, not a problem. You know, it's just a formality, but they vote for it. Well, no one told her that it was going to fall apart and that they were going to, you know, turn it down. So when you saw her reaction in real time, you know, it was a real reaction. She had no clue what was going on, why it was going on. And you saw, you know, Stephanie Sneed, try to, you know, throw her authority around and say, we are not doing this right now. We're not discussing this right now. Meeting adjourned. And everyone's like, wait, what? What just happened? And so there is some tension, and I believe she has, you know, Crystal Hill has, what, a day or two to get all this figured out in terms of the budget. And then, even then, I mean, I don't know, like, they know what's going on, and I apologize. I didn't watch the school board meetings or anything like that on Saturday. My apologies for that. But they, I'd rather watch paint dry. But with that being said, she's got to figure everything out though. They've got to figure it out. I mean, she knows she doesn't control the budget. She can only ask for certain things. And you know what? Let's be honest. The other thing that didn't help was the fact that the report came out in the Observer and the Raleigh News and Observer that Wake County Schools, which is bigger than CMS, and it's not by like a razor-thin margin, which is bigger than CMS. They have three people that make $200,000 a year or more. CMS has 22 people that make $200,000 a year or more for a smaller school district with less performing students. And how many of those are Crystal Hills friends? Damn near all of them.
0: Oh my goodness. This sounds like this is going to be a problem. Does this bode, I guess, poorly for Ms. Hill as she looks ahead to her future?
25: You know, I don't know. Like I said, we'll see how everything comes through in the next, you know, few days concerning this budget and everything. But, you know, some people are saying the bloom is off the rose. I don't know. Like I said, it's, you know, it'll be... it'll be interesting to see what gets fixed or altered in a certain way that maybe she didn't want, but the school board wants. So we'll see what happens between, because we all have the original proposals. So we'll be able to see where the changes were from the originals that they presented to what was the final budget numbers, and to what areas were added, what areas were taken away. So we'll be able to see those when those final numbers come out.
0: Will be interesting to see how this unfolds in the coming days. One final thing that grabbed my attention, this story about the suspect who was convicted in the murder of Scott Brooks, Stephen Staples. I'm looking at this and thinking, where did this come from? I mean, was there some awareness about this before that he's now connected to three more murders?
25: Yes, it was the number that I was told. I guess it was back during the trial when all this was going on during the trial. The number that I was told was that he was connected to a total of five murders.
0: Oh my goodness.
25: That's what I was told. And so, you know, the Brooks situation and then three, you know, four more. But so they got it, you know, so three more. So that's at least, so yes. And if you remember, some people thought they might go after the death penalty or something like that. And they were like, well, you know, he's got three more pending murder situations going on that he's been connected to. So, you know, he will never see the light of day again, between these other murder charges and then the Brooks murder charge. And the family was like, you know what? You know, there was a lot of speculation as to whether or not they would ask for the death penalty. People were wondering. And, you know, and I asked Spencer Merriweather, the DA, about it one time, and he's not specifically about the Brooks, just in general. And he said, look, he goes, it's very difficult for families because every time there's an appeal with a death penalty hearing, the families have to relive it and go to court and show up in court every single time. And they would have to do that for the next 20 years. Do you really want to do that? And, you know, and I'm not saying that's what the Brooks family decided to do or not to, but that I'm sure that may have played a part in it. But yes, people were aware of all these other murder charges or pending. Well, let me say he was connected to other murders. Yes.
0: What is this all about? Is there any rhyme or reason to why he was doing this?
25: Not that I have heard of, other than just, you know, this is what some people do.
0: Kill people.
25: I mean, with little to no regard for life. And whether it's for drug money or any other type of money or whatever, yes, this is what we've heard about. And, I mean, I'm sure he's not the first, and he certainly won't be the last.
0: Wow. Pretty sobering story for sure. Brett Jensen joining us. Be sure to check out Breaking with Brett Jensen. It's right here on 107.9 FM, WBT. 6 to 7 p.m., and thanks very much for joining us on the broadcast today, sir.
25: I appreciate it, Vince, and look forward to seeing you tomorrow night.
0: All right. Same here at 30 minutes after 10 o'clock. Let's head over to the WBT News Center. Here's Brandon Dixon.
11: All righty. Thank you, Vince.
0: Scott Hamilton,
11: that's,
0: I believe.
11: Okay.
0: Take it away, Scott.
11: Yeah, yes, sir. It's a violent weekend in the Queen City. Three shootings in different parts of town, all unsolved. And the police are asking for your help.
12: But we would ask that if anybody has information, to please call Crime Stoppers at 704-334-1600.
11: That's CMPD Major Brian Sanders. We'll start with the worst shooting. It was a double murder early Sunday off Roselle's Ferry Road. That's just off the Brookshire.
13: The two victims have now been identified as 25-year-old Teontae Morrison and 34-year-old Keith Wallace. They were both shot. One died on the scene. The other was rushed to the hospital but also did not survive. No word on arrest at this point, but police are looking for any leads they can get.
11: That's Channel 3's Ron Lee. But that wasn't an isolated incident. Two people shot yesterday at Club Onyx off Old Pineville Road. It's a strip joint that's known for violence. One of the victims might not survive. Also, a person shot uptown early last night on North Tryon Street. That individual said to have life-threatening injuries. Meanwhile, in Matthews, they're looking for somebody who fired shots at Williams Wrecker Service. Nobody was hurt. They think the shooter was in a white car. Over in Gastonia, cops captured a motorcycle thief after he ran into a hospital. It all started when Christopher Allen Hooper and another man crashed two stolen bikes on a residential street. This man saw it, and he told Channel 9 he called the cops.
14: I heard motorcycles zooming up, and the street is a dead end. They went way too fast to get stopped, and one of them went off in the woods. I called 911.
11: They snagged one man quickly, but Christopher Hooper ran into Caramount Medical Center. Police used their bloodhounds to sniff him out, and he was hiding in a drop ceiling. Hooper just gotten out of prison for manslaughter, and now he's in trouble again. From the war zone, Iran has no interest in peace if it means giving up their nuclear program. President Trump responding on social media, well, he said,
15: I just read the response from Iran's so-called representatives. I don't like it. Totally unacceptable. Iranian state media today claiming that the response called for compensation for war damages and it would give the Iranians control over the Strait of Hormuz. According to the Wall Street Journal, the deal did not adhere to the administration's demands on uranium enrichment.
11: That's Fox's Alex Hogan. The passengers on the cruise ship that was hit by the Hunta virus now in quarantine. 17 Americans have arrived at a special facility in Nebraska. And so far, one of them has tested positive.
16: The American who tested for the Andes strain of the virus is being treated by the university's biocontainment unit. The CDC initially announcing there will be no mandatory quarantine for those who aren't showing symptoms. They will be allowed to either go home and self-monitor for 42 days or stay at the quarantine center. Those remaining Americans, among the last group of passengers allowed to leave the Dutch cruise ship, red military buses then carrying them via police escort to the airport. They were then sprayed with disinfectant before boarding the plane.
11: That's Fox's Victor Oquendo. That cruise went to some of the world's most remote islands, and it's thought they were exposed to the virus through mouse droppings while doing some bird watching. Charlotte's FM News Talk, 107.9 FM WBT. Let's take a look at traffic. Here's Boomer.
8: Hey, thank you, Scott. We have an incident in Uptown Graham Street at 12th. That's on Graham right next to Brookshire Freeway. Watch for Charlotte police on the scene. Also, the Monroe Expressway eastbound. The right lane now blocked right before Indian Trail Fairview Road. Earlier incidents still reported on the expressway. Have a collision in East Charlotte, Margaret Wallace Road at Independence. South of Uptown on South Boulevard at Marsh Road. And on South Tryon at Youngblood Road. 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

0: Let's see, what rhymes with news? Stews? Oh, great, now I'm hungry. Fuse? What? 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Use? Oh, who am I, Little Bo Peep? News and brews! That's it!
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2: Keep an umbrella handy this afternoon. Showers will be moving in. Cloudy and cool at 73 with a brisk north wind at 10 to 20. Clouds will break tonight, leaving us clear, low near 50. Tuesday, sunshine's in the forecast, 75 and up to 80 at midweek. We'll increase shower and thunderstorm chances. 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
0: Let's see, what rhymes with news? Stews? Oh, great, now I'm hungry. Fuse? What? No, that doesn't even make sense. Use? Oh, who am I, Little Bo Peep? News and brews! That's it!
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1: So thanks, everybody, for suggesting more words that rhyme with news.
0: 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Snooze.
1: Yeah, WBT's not putting anyone to sleep. Cruise. 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
0: And I'm not going to say the one that starts with a letter P.
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8: 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Ginger writes in, didn't Charlotte suffer enough under Jennifer Roberts? Don't let her weasel herself back in. Not a fan. Russ writes in, Vince, Jennifer Roberts, in my opinion, was the worst mayor of my lifetime. And I say that in light of Patrick Cannon getting removed from office and convicted for bribery. Jeff, absolutely not on Jennifer Roberts becoming mayor again. Charlotte is still suffering from her very liberal agenda as mayor. Oh, boy. my goodness. Scotty writes in, you know, you've been saying for the past few years, we would be $40 trillion in debt by the end of this presidential cycle. I think you pretty much nailed it. It's depressing, isn't it? Not a pretty picture. By the way, that reminds me, one of the things I wanted to talk to you that I've read, I saved some things from my re

0: eating of the creature from Jekyll Island. Oh my gosh. And what, you know what really bothers me? Do you ever have the feeling when you read something and it's kind of like a, you know, the whole red pill experience? You know, you find, you learn some things from history and you see us repeating the same stupid mistakes over and over again. Yeah. It's mind-boggling because it's happening right now. There are pages in this book, The Creature from Jekyll Island, which is supposed to document history, that explain things that are going on right now. And I need to tell you, Democrats and Republicans are complicit. They're all complicit. We're going to talk more about that, if not today, tomorrow. The fact that we're dealing with a uniparty. And frankly, I'm tired and I'm not playing the game anymore. I'm just not. Deborah writes in, amen, Brett, echoing what he had to say about Jennifer Roberts. Not a fan here. I've not found one single person. Unbelievable. Another Jeff writes in, three more possible murders connected to this guy. The murder of Scott Brooks needs to be a staple in our prison system for a while. With the Charlotte Mecklenburg justice system, who knows how that is going to go? And Julia, with kind words here, so happy that you are back. Thanks very much. And by the way, a special thanks to Will Riley filling in last week. My friend from Kentucky, Professor Will Riley. And I'd encourage you to read his books. At least it was here. It's the one about lies your liberal teacher. My liberal teacher taught me. It's one of my favorite books. It's excellent stuff. So make sure you do some reading there. Earlier in the broadcast, we talked about the hantavirus story, which is getting a lot of attention. Drudge has in big letters, quarantine, rat virus spreads. And it has a picture. I don't know if this is a picture of an actual victim or a picture, a stock photo, but it has these people in hazmat suits with this patient in this bubble type of apparatus. As you would expect, there's concern here. Now, American officials, the ones who spoke earlier in this hour as breaking news, they've been very clear that the threat to the country is minimal, and they are trying to downplay this. We'll talk more about what is happening in this situation as we continue our broadcast of the Vince Coakley radio program. Here at 43 minutes after 10 o'clock, let's get another look at the traffic scene. Here's Boomer Von Cannon.
1: Hey, thank you, Vince. In uptown, we have a bump up on Graham Street next to Brookshire Freeway on Graham at 12th Street. Also, an incident on the expressway, the Monroe Expressway, eastbound right lane taken up by a vehicle right before Indian Trail Fairview Road. In East Charlotte, collision, Margaret Wallace Road at Independence to the north on Parkwood Avenue near Hawthorne Lane. South Charlotte have a collision on South Boulevard near Marsh Road. South Tryon headed inbound at Youngblood Road. And in Grand Palisades, the inbound Grand Palisades Parkway at Oleander Drive. 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Boomer Von Cannon, WBT traffic forecast coming up.
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1: Your WBT forecast today, Monday, May 11th, isolated showers this afternoon. Today's high 73. Tonight, clearing late tonight with the overnight 50. Tomorrow, partly cloudy, 75. And that was Rock Hill coming in at 73, Concord 75, and 70 at WBT.
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0: 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Chris writes in, Vince, it's always been the same coin with two different sides, referring to the political parties. Yes. Also, Robert, saying you might enjoy the bank behind the Skull and Bones Club. My goodness. You're trying to drive me crazy, aren't you, Robert? It's just adding that to the list here to make sure I do not forget. TK writes, yes, Jennifer Roberts single-handedly created the bathroom bill issue for North Carolina, ultimately ruined Pat McCrory's career. Also, would be helpful for you to explain why the Fed is a problem. I understand that they control interest rates, but what else do they do, and who should do what they currently do? I'll give you a very simple answer. Our currency should be controlled by our government. It should not say United States of America, and it belongs to private banks. It's really that simple. This is a private banking system with the word federal thrown in to deceive people. And I do not mean to be disrespectful, but they know how stupid. This is why democracy is a bad thing, because they know people are stupid. And if you throw the word federal in there, it gives the air of some type of government involvement when there is none. All the government's doing is helping to rearrange the deck chairs on this disastrous system. Appointing somebody as chair, it's like hiring your assassin. That's really what we've done. We've hired our economic assassin. If you want to learn more, do some reading on this, because it'll blow your mind. The scam that's been pulled off on this country for well over 100 years. It's crazy. This person, Daryl, writing in, enjoyed hearing Wilfred Riley last week. Also, Jeff writes in, I'll say that if we lock down again, we will not survive as a country. We're ready. Shuttered nearly 100,000 small businesses. You touched on how deep we are in debt, plus with AI likely taking many of the jobs we do have in the future. We would be nine kinds of screwed if we do that stupid thing again. God forbid we go down that path. And boy, David, you hit on the head exactly what this entire Federal Reserve thing is. Our money should not be a debt instrument. My goodness, you clearly get it. And that's exactly what this is. Coming up in a few minutes, I will share a personal story about what's been going on in my life for the last week plus, the time that I was away. And I'll also have a special treat for you for Musical Monday, a song I rediscovered. I found this song way back in the early 2000s, and I hadn't thought anything about it until recently. I don't know why it came to mind recently. But I'm going to have a little bit of a game I'll play as well, because I want those of you listening to see if you can figure out where this particular group that did this song got their inspiration. What group inspired them in their musical style? This will be a little fun coming up in the next hour. Before we get there, let's talk about what is going on with the Hunter virus, because we mentioned at the top of this broadcast is breaking news that all the passengers from that cruise ship are now in Nebraska. They're there for evaluation, and they're going to stay at this highly specialized quarantine unit. Eventually, they will go to their homes and weeks of monitoring for symptoms of infection. Now, this virus, typically associated with rodents, may have passed from human to humans aboard a cruise ship. Since April 11th, three people from the ship have died. A handful of others have gotten sick. First reported to the World Health Organization back on May 2nd, remains a low risk to the general public, according to the Global Health Agency. The cruise ship left Argentina April 1st, and it docked early this month in the Canary Islands. And again, we emphasize the fact that we're told at this point that this is a minimal threat to those of us here in the United States of America. Our hope and prayer is that that is certainly the case. God forbid, as the texter communicated a few minutes ago, that we have anything like our situation that we dealt with for way too long with the coronavirus. We simply cannot repeat the horrible mistakes that were made during that season. Still to come, coming up, we will talk about my personal story, some things that developed over the past week. I hope you will find those to be interesting, including our special musical Monday. Also, developing while I was gone, the Frontier Airlines story, which is an abomination. This airline should not have gone down the way it did. I'm going to share my thoughts on this situation. Also, we will go into some things that are political related to our country, a race that needs to be closely watched, and one person saying a whole two-party system, it needs to be blown up entirely. We'll discuss that and much more. Hour number two, it's straight ahead.
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18: I'm Scott Hamilton in the WBT News Center. Charlotte City Council huddling tonight, going to discuss the process to replace Mayor Vi Lyles. This days after she dropped the news she was stepping down at the end of next month. But also tonight, council to discuss the budget, which comes with a property tax hike. Charlotte firefighters are upset. The budget has a 7% raise for them, but a 10% raise for cops.
19: Charlotte firefighters are demanding more equal pay to police, and they say it's long overdue. Union President Mike Feeney says the Queen City will continue to lose valuable talent until the city pays up.
20: We wanted to be the highest paid in the Southeast. Now we're not even the highest paid in the area. The message was clear that fire is just not as important as the other parts of public safety.
18: So will firefighters convince council to give them the same pay hike that cops get? We'll find out. By the way, that was reporter Darian Henderson. The proposed tax increase would mean another $37 a year on a home valued at $200,000. 107.9 FM WBT, Charlotte's FM News Talk. Let's take a look at traffic. Here's Boomer.
1: Hey, thank you, Scott. Have an incident on northbound 77 right before exit 8 Remount Road. In West Mecklenburg, police and medic responding to the 485 outer loop ramp to Wilkinson Boulevard. That's 485 southbound exit 9 ramp to Wilkinson. You may want to swing on down to exit 6 West Boulevard to get around the delays which are going to develop here on Sam Wilson, just off of Wilkinson Boulevard. And uptown, have an incident. We go Graham Street at 12th, north of uptown, Parkwood Avenue near Hawthorne Lane, near the university at Back Creek Church Road at University City Boulevard, and to the southwest on Grand Palisades Parkway near Oleander Drive. Boomer Von Cannon, WBT Traffic.
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18: In Monroe, a 74-year-old woman has been locked up for killing her husband during an argument. Patty Dennis called 911 to say she shot her husband in the shoulder. But when cops arrived, they'd found him been shot in the chest and he was dead. A war update. President Trump voicing his displeasure with Iran's latest proposal to end the conflict.
2: And at this hour, it appears the deal to be is quite far off, given Iran's reported demands for U.S. war reparations and for sovereignty over the Strait of Hormuz. The other big issue that remains, of course, is the president's big goal, getting Iran to abandon its nuclear program. And U.S. officials say this is far from just an American demand. Today, the president is at the White House, but much of this week, he'll be spending his time in the air, traveling to and from China. The president's meeting with Chinese President Xi Jinping could prove pivotal in forcing Iran to reach a deal, as the Wall Street Journal writes, President Xi also wants the fighting to stop as Middle East turmoil restricts China's oil supply and shrinks other countries' ability to buy Chinese goods.
18: That's Fox's Mark Meredith. Gas prices here in America keep climbing. AAA reporting the national average is at $4.52 a gallon. Part of that because over 1,500 ships remain stranded in the Persian Gulf, with only a handful passing through the Strait of Hormuz.
3: Weeks after top U.S. officials declared the Strait of Hormuz open, only a few ships attempt the dangerous voyage each day. On Sunday, an American-owned cargo ship was hit by an Iranian drone off the coast of Qatar, the first attack on commercial shipping in 5 days. The UAE was also attacked for the fourth time in a week, leading some to question whether a ceasefire exists. Drones were also spotted in the skies over Kuwait. After Iran and the U.S. rejected each other's peace proposals, the chances of the war ending soon remain slim. Help could be on the way as NATO allies Britain and France send warships to the region to help the U.S. Navy. In Dubai, Lucas Tomlinson, Fox News.
18: Back here at home, it's National Police Week. Some Charlotte cops hopping on their bikes over the weekend and they're pedaling to D.C. Their journey, a way to honor those who died in the line of duty.
22: It is a treasured and momentous occasion for our great state. It really honors our fallen, but it also inspires those of us who are still standing.
18: At Charlotte Chief Estella Patterson, it's a 500-mile bike ride. They should roll into the nation's capital on Wednesday. 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
23: Now keep an umbrella handy this afternoon. Showers will be moving in. Cloudy and cool at 73 with a brisk north wind at 10 to 20. Clouds will break tonight, leaving us clear, low near 50. Tuesday, sunshine's in the forecast, 75 and up to 80 at midweek. But we'll increase shower and thunderstorm chances. 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
18: WBT Money Watch. Positive numbers across the board so far on Wall Street. The Dow Jones Industrial Average up 31 points. S&P 500 up nearly 20 points. And NASDAQ looking like it's up 46 points. Now it's time for WBT Sports. Here's Jim.
5: Second golf major of the season on tap this week, the PGA Championship in Philadelphia after wrapping up the Truist Championship at Quail Hollow yesterday, won by Tour rookie Christopher Rayton of Norway, his first PGA Tour win. NBA playoffs, Oklahoma City Thunder will look for a series sweep over the Lakers up 3-0. Cavaliers host the Pistons, Detroit up 2-1 in their series. Washington Wizards won the NBA draft lottery in the first pick of the draft. Utah Jazz will pick second, followed by Memphis. Hornets will have the 14th and 18th overall picks. Jim Zocchi, WBT Sports.
18: 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I'm Scott Hamilton, WBT News.
0: Lots to talk about in this hour. I want to begin by a little bit of a personal story, talking about events of the past week. The whole idea, actually, was to have some time of relaxation and possible travel. And I had the opportunity to do a little bit of that, not as much as I was originally hoping for. Perhaps we'll do that later in the year. By the way, one of the reasons I planned last week is because of the fact that I hit that 61 mark last Tuesday. Yeah, real exciting. It's amazing when I think about it. It's like, I can't be that old. It's not possible. I've had this discussion with a number of friends of mine who are in the same age range. So week ago Sunday, one of the things, a good friend of mine, we love going to zoos. So we went to, this time around, the St. Louis Zoo, and had a great time there. Some really cool exhibits there. And one of my favorite moments I posted on social media was the polar bear. I think it was it a polar bear? It was a bear. It was in the water dancing up and down. It was so cool to see the little kids jumping up and down with the bear. It's just one of those cool moments. It's one of the things that stands out about that. On Tuesday, my actual birthday, and this is something I've been planning to do for a while, my favorite wing place, as in chicken wings, unfortunately, they closed years ago. I'm not going to mention a brand because they're not paying for this. So this particular brand disappeared from Charlotte several years ago. And we just happened to look the other day, a couple of weeks ago, and saw they still have these restaurants in Raleigh and in Greenville. So we're trying to figure out, okay, which do we go to? Finally settled on Raleigh. So last Tuesday morning, got on I think it was about a 10:30 flight to go to Raleigh. I know it's crazy. Hop on a plane, go to Raleigh. So arrived there at about 11 o'clock. It's about a 30-minute flight, which was awesome. Got there right as this place opened up and learned that they had a wing special. I mean, first off, it's been years since I've had these wings. And then to find out, you buy 8, you get 8 free. So, oh my goodness, it was absolutely awesome. I don't know what it's like for you, but for me, when you miss out on something for years and you taste it again, it's like you understand why you miss it. And it was just, it was absolutely awesome. So, had the wings, you know, adult beverages, and, finished that, and I think came back on like a 2:15 or so flight. I was back home by about 3:30 in the afternoon. Just had a great time. That was really the highlight of the day. It was going and having wings. On the way back, I very often I'll end up talking with the flight crews, and we were talking about why we went up to Raleigh, and they were asking, and I told them, stupid me, because what ended up happening as soon as we got into the air was one of the flight attendants decided, hey, we're going to draw attention to this passenger who happens to have a birthday. And I hope you can hear. It's kind of hard to hear because we're in the air. Here is the birthday greeting that I was treated to on the way back to Charlotte. Listen up. Oh my goodness. All I could do was laugh. I mean, it was pretty hysterical, but it was so cool. The flight crew was just absolutely wonderful. Another restaurant experience I have to tell you about. I went to a Japanese place. I think it was on Thursday. I hadn't been to this place in a while. It was one of those things where you're trying to figure out, okay, where we want to go to eat. And finally settled on this Japanese place. And they closed at 9. So I thought, yeah, this is kind of risky. It's 8:40. I mean, how many places are going to let you in the door? Sit down places at 8:40. They welcomed us as if it were 5 o'clock in the evening. I mean, and I just want to, I don't mind saying, it's Kabuto's. These folks were absolutely wonderful. We probably left there about 9:30. And I just want to call them out because the service was just wonderful. Nobody gave us weird looks. Nobody complained. And it was just great. Anyway, before we go to break, I want to share a song with you for Musical Monday, a song I rediscovered. Now, I wish I could give something away, but I don't have any prizes to give away. I do want to see how many of you on the text line might figure out what group inspired this group. I'm not even going to tell you the name of the group because you might look it up online. But I want you to hear the song and not even going to tell you the name of the song. Here is the song, and coming back, I want you to see if you can guess what group inspired this one. Here's the song.

0: The name of the song is City of the Second Chance. Coming up, what group inspired this one? I'm going to check out the text line, see if anybody's figured it out. Here at 16 minutes after 11 o'clock, let's get another look at the traffic scene. For those who may be driving due west or north or south or east, for that matter, Boomer Von Cannon.
1: You got it, Vince. Thank you, sir. Hey, we have an incident northbound 77. That's northbound at exit 8 Remount Road. Not seeing a heavy delay here at all, but watch for officials. It looks like it's on the shoulder, if that. But it's been reported near exit 8 Remount. Also in the 485 outer loop in West Mecklenburg, that's southbound 485. The exit 10 ramp to 85 south, right before Sam Wilson Road. Have an incident here on the right-hand side of the roadway. Collision to the north on Back Creek Church Road at University City Boulevard. Boomer Von Cannon, WBT Traffic.
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1: Your WBT forecast today, Monday, May 11th. Some isolated showers possible this afternoon. Today's high 73. Then tonight, clearing late tonight with the overnight 50. Tomorrow, mix of sun and clouds and 75. Gastonia 66, Lancaster 70, and the Queen 60, 69 at WBT.
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0: And over on the WBT text line, driven by Liberty Buick GMC, texter writes in, Dana says, isn't this virus spread through the rodents, fecal matter? Yes, that is how this is spread. It's so random. Great Dane writes in, is your birthday 5/5? Yes, it is. Cinco de Mayo. Very easy to remember. Jonathan, in fact, extends belated holiday greetings on the song that I played. Aaron says, this has got to be based on Hotel California. Really? I'm afraid you're cold on that one. Lisa has an interesting perspective. Sounds like Sade and Steely Dan. You're actually half right. The Steely Dan part is absolutely brilliant. John from Jersey picks up on this Steely Dan sound. Boy, you guys are sharp. Greg from Mount Gilead, Steely Dan. See, I knew you guys were going to pick up on this. This is really impressive. This is really good. Kelly writing in, I'm going to say Steely Dan may have inspired City of the Second Chance. You are correct. Steely Dan. Somebody else, a Steely Dan guess. Alan sounds a lot like Steely Dan. Dave, come on. Bee Gees, really? Michael, you were on the money here, Michael. Looks like a first-time texter. Steely Dan inspired that particular song. You are correct. Another one saying Steely Dan. Greg, you are correct. What else do we have here? Another anonymous person. Right on the money. And finally, here's another person. Cool. Martin says, I'm 5/5/51, 75 years young. Good for you. A belated happy birthday to you. And Martin also says, great show. Thank you very much. Also, one of the first people to send a message to me, Jabril, sending this message over on social media. He picked this out right at the beginning. He said, sounds like they were influenced a bit by Steely Dan. You know that I know my music. I'm also a Steely Dan fan. And that you are. You correctly figured out that song. So it's kind of cool because I heard this song years ago. And I somehow, I was thinking, it was in my head. I was like, what is this? You know, it was kind of in my head. I couldn't figure out where is that song? What is the name of the song? What is the name of the group? And I kept looking and looking and looking. And I finally found the song again, which is why I started playing it again. But in any case, when I found the group, it's called Django. That was one of the things it says in the description. They were deeply influenced by Steely Dan. So I thought you would find that intriguing. One of my favorite groups. I was very disappointed. I didn't have the opportunity to talk about the Spirit demise. We will get to that in a bit. First, a lot of conversation taking place, understandably so, about this weekend's aviation story, which was the Frontier Airlines incident that occurred out at DIA. That accident is just absolutely horrible. We understand this person has now been identified by Italian media as 35-year-old Andrea Russo, female. Female. Killed late Friday after scaling a perimeter fence, walking onto the runway as the plane was taking off for Los Angeles, resulting in a strike, engine fire, and emergency evacuation of 231 passengers. This incident occurring at Denver International Airport, which has a large 34,000-acre perimeter. I mean, how in the world do you possibly monitor all of that airport grounds? You just, it's, and if somebody's determined, especially There are indications this may have been, I don't know, you've heard about suicide by cop. Now you have to add suicide by plane to the mix. Here is the air traffic control conversation edited as it took place on Friday evening.
8: 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We just hit somebody. We have an engine fire.
9: Frontier 4345, I see that. Southwest Frontier 4345, I'm going to be rolling the trucks now. Can you the souls on board and fuel remaining?
8: All right, 4345, we have 231 souls on board. We have 21,320 pounds of fuel on board. There was an individual walking across the runway.
9: Okay, we are rolling the trucks down. Op 7 Denver, did you copy all of this? Op 7 running 17 left. 231 souls. We're rolling the trucks now.
10: 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We're going to evacuate on the runway.
0: This just sends chills down my spine as I listen to it. And as you know, you may have heard from some of the passengers just how horrifying this was. And for those people, unfortunately, who saw, sadly, remains in the engine as they deplaned. Just horrible all the way around. And there are people they're a little puzzled by the fact that this would actually destroy an engine and cause a fire. I mean, all we have to do is be reminded of what happened with the Miracle on the Hudson. That was a bird. Just imagine. If a bird can destroy an engine, certainly a human being can destroy an engine. And that's exactly what happened here. It was a good thing that these pilots, they were absolutely heroic in the way they handled this to avoid taking off. Because you just don't know what's going to happen with an engine fire. You just don't know. The fact they were able to stop this plane at this point of the takeoff roll, as I understand it, it was well over maybe 150 miles an hour when this collision took place. And it's very fortunate they had enough runway to come to a complete stop and get everybody safely off the plane. Horrible incident happening there in Denver. But it was handled so well. And the fact there were only minor injuries here is just a tribute to the folks on the plane, but also all of the folks who are involved on the ground, the emergency crews who respond in carrying out evacuation and getting everybody safely on the ground and the treatment that they needed. Still to come, we're going to talk about the demise of Spirit. I'm, in my opinion, one of the most unnecessary business misadventures in the aviation world. We're going to talk about that and more as we continue the broadcast. Right now, it is 30 minutes after the hour of 11 o'clock. Let's head over to the WBT News Center and Scott Hamilton.
11: Thank you, Vince. The big question, who will be Charlotte's new mayor? Well, a politician from the past is asking for that job.
12: Mayor Vi Lyle surprised the city last week, announcing she's quitting at the end of June, so the city council has to pick a replacement. And former mayor Jennifer Roberts is holding up her hand, saying, pick me, telling WCNC.
13: I started getting phone calls from a lot of people. I thought, you know, it does make sense.
12: Roberts was a one-term mayor. She was criticized for handling of the riots back in 2016 because she was reluctant to ask for the National Guard after rioters smashed windows and looted uptown stores. Roberts, a liberal Democrat, has stayed active in various causes, most recently speaking out against a Duke Energy rate hike. Says she's willing to serve as mayor for the next 18 months with no salary. Mark Garrison, WBT News.
11: In Washington, the man accused of attempting to assassinate President Trump at the White House Correspondents' Dinner pleading not guilty in federal court this morning.
14: Clad in an orange prison jumpsuit and shackles, Cole Allen has pleaded not guilty to all four counts against him. He is charged with attempting to kill President Trump at the White House Correspondents Association dinner last month. Those charges also include assaulting an officer or employee of the U.S. with a deadly weapon and stem from a shot that hit a Secret Service officer during the incident. Allen is accused of storming through a security checkpoint at the dinner attended by many in the Trump administration while armed with guns and knives. Allen's lawyers have asked that Acting Attorney General Todd Blanche and U.S. Attorney Jeanine Pirro recuse themselves from the case. Tanya J. Powers, Fox News.
11: A troubling story from the Mile High City. A woman who decided to end her own life walking in front of a jet in Denver. Her body pulled into the jet engine, which then caught fire.
15: Frontier Flight 4345 was on its takeoff roll at Denver International Airport when the crew radioed the tower.
8: There was an individual walking across the runway.
15: The unidentified person was struck by the plane and killed. Perimeter fences meant to prevent this kind of thing are not perfect.
16: It's really there to be a delaying action to allow the airport personnel to respond if somebody tries to get on the airfield.
15: Aviation specialist Jeff Price, 12 passengers suffered minor injuries during the evacuation of the plane.
11: To reporter Jim Ryan. Another big PGA Tour event at Quail Hollow is in the books. Besides that sound, local restaurants who were serving food at the course also heard this. A lot of cha-ching. Golf fans have a big appetite.
17: At the Noble Smoke Barbecue Tent, sous chef Nick Durie says that the restaurant made about $90,000. More than 5% of the fans who came to the Truist ate some Q from the Charlotte staple.
18: It's helped us tremendously. I know at the beginning of the year, we kind of had a snowstorm. We had to shut down for a couple days. This will probably help us catch back up a little bit.
11: It's Channel 3's Forrest Tucker. He also says fans ate a lot of ice cream from Two Scoops Creamery.
17: 3 weeks worth of sales were made in under 7 days.
18: We sold over 3,000 scoops of ice cream, which is great. We kind of were expecting around the 1,500 mark. So, yeah, it's been awesome.
11: So the tournament allowing local businesses to cash in. Jim Zoki will have more on the tournament at the top of the hour. But first, let's take a look at traffic. Boomer, did you keep up with the tournament?
1: So just a bit of it this year. But, yeah, how about you, man?
11: I did. I go back to when it was the Wachovia.
1: Oh, yeah.
11: And it's you know, they have those signature events now, the limited field, no cut, big purse.
1: Yeah, that's right. No one got cut.
11: I always say this. The Charlotte tournament, when it started as the Wachovia Championship, I guess about 25 years ago, was the first signature event. They had the blueprint. It had a cut then, but they wined and dined the golfers and paid them exorbitant salaries. Yeah. And Charlotte, just a wonderful destination for pro golf.
1: That's a heck of a golf course. It's beautiful. Absolutely beautiful.
11: Traffic much better today around there, I imagine.
1: Yeah, looking much better. So Park Road and up around Quail Hollow Road looking much lighter and brighter, looking good. Well, it wasn't dim or dull, but it was still a lot, the volume-wise, not near what we had underway last week. Incident 485 Outer Loop, that's the exit 10 ramp to 85 South as you round the curve. Watch for this. Also in South Park now, we have a bump up on Fairview Road near Providence at Columbine Circle, and to the north, the collision Hood Road near Plaza Extension. Boomer Von Kennen, WBT traffic.
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20: Keep an umbrella handy this afternoon. Showers will be moving in. Cloudy and cool at 73 with a brisk north wind at 10 to 20. Clouds will break tonight, leaving us clear, low near 50. Tuesday, sunshine's in the forecast, 75 and up to 80 at midweek. But we'll increase shower and thunderstorm chances. 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
3: 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Use? Oh, who am I? Little Bo Peep? 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That's it.
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Some Steely Dan there. Some great music. Absolutely great music. I want to take the opportunity to talk about what happened to Spirit. As you know, aviation is one of my favorite subjects, and I've been watching this with great interest because it's a great example of what happens when government gets involved with business, making business decisions, when the people making decisions don't know what the heck they're doing. They just don't. I want to share something I came across. But first, how about a nice story? A friend of mine, Thad, posted this on social media. I met a beautiful lady that worked at Spirit for 10 years on my flight. She got stuck in Puerto Plata, Dominican Republic, vacationing with her girls and was trying to get home. One of the ladies at JetBlue, another flight attendant she randomly met, gave her a buddy pass to get home. It was going to cost her $140 to connect through Boston to get home. Her husband found out about and paid for the pass for her to get home. There are still good people out there that look out for others. Never look down on a person. And if you have it, give it back to someone who is hurting. We have no clue what the future may bring to all of us. Stay prayed up, because this world can be cruel. But there are a few good people still out there that care for humankind. Stay blessed. I appreciated this post because I'm sure there are many stories like this of regular people who just took the time to care for people who found themselves displaced. Employees and customers alike. A JetBlue insider. JetBlue Insider says the blocked Spirit merger, and just to give you some background on this, it was during the Biden administration, the decision was made to pursue the destruction of the merger of JetBlue and Spirit Airlines on the grounds that this would be anti-competitive and that consumers would pay a price. They were looking out for us because we're stupid and can't make good choices. A JetBlue insider says the Block Spirit merger may have actually saved both airlines from disaster. According to the source, if JetBlue had absorbed Spirit's liabilities, the combined airline could have been pushed into a financial death spiral amid rising costs and economic pressure, especially with Spirit's ultra-budget customer base already feeling the squeeze. But JetBlue founder Dave Neeleman recently warned the airline itself could face bankruptcy this year, pointing to a staggering $9 billion debt load and years without profitability. So while avoiding Spirit's baggage may have brought JetBlue time, they're far from cruising altitude. Skyrocketing fuel prices are still hitting hard, and the airline's future remains anything but stable. That said, JetBlue now moving quickly to capitalize where Spirit is pulling back, especially in Fort Lauderdale, where 11 new routes launching in July. Do you think blocking the merger saved JetBlue or just delayed bigger problems? That's the question. But we also have

0: This important perspective. Spirit Airlines died because of the actions of socialist crusader Elizabeth Warren and all the Democrats that stood with her. They must be so proud to add another casket to their achievements. At 3 a.m., Spirit turned off the lights. Another 14,000 jobs gone. 30-plus smaller airports lose service. JetBlue offered $3.8 billion in cash to buy Spirit in 2022 so the airline could be saved, competition could be preserved, shareholders, the unions, management, literally everyone voted yes. The combined company would have held 9% of the U.S. market against a Big Four that already owned 80%. For anyone who understands numbers, 9 isn't a monopoly against 80%. Warren said no. Democrats cheered her on, helping to undermine this lifeline the entire way. The Biden administration went along. They wrote letters. They protested. They campaigned. They pressured DOT head Mayor Pete Buttigieg. Biden's DOJ sued, all coordinated by Warren and the Biden White House. A federal judge killed the deal January 2024. The argument, the merger could cost consumers $1 billion a year. Now look at the collateral damage they'll try to dust under the rug. 510 pilots gone in the months after 1,800 flight attendants furloughed in December. 14,000 jobs in 2023. 7,500 last week. And that's just the people in Spirit uniforms. Catering goes. Fuel guys go, vendors, suppliers gone, baggage crews, gate agents, airport coffee shops, hotels and rental cars in 70 cities Spirit flew to, Uber and Lyft drivers, jobs disappeared or consolidated away to existing operators. Every airline job carries three more on its back. Many of those now gone. 40,000 plus people out of work because of one woman's moronic crusade against the market and all the sheep willing to follow her off the cliff. The math ain't mathin'. Spirit abandoned 90 routes during the death spiral. Fares on those routes are up 14% on average. Oakland to Newark, 135 to 288. Fort Myers to San Juan, 92 to 219. Kansas City to Newark, up 66%. That's reality. That's the market. Real-life consequences of ignorant policy, not some fake number from an academic study. How does this save the consumer money? Cheap carriers in a market drive fares 21% across the board down. Southwest did this in the 90s, saved Americans $68 billion over 20 years. Democrats killed it. That's what moronic politicians led by socialism do. And this sort of mindset is all over D.C. and elsewhere. With her own blind arrogance, Warren tweeted, Spirit's collapse is a Biden win for flyers. A win. Good luck papering over this catastrophe. 14,000 people reading termination letters. Warren and the rest take credit. A senator who's never taken a risk or made a payroll thinks she knows how to run a market better than the people who run and work in the company. She saved you $1 billion on imaginary paper. She cost you many multiples of that in real life. She didn't protect consumers from anything. She crushed families, cost everyone more money. Yeah. We'll share more of this as we continue the broadcast, the Vince Coakley radio program. 46 minutes after 11 o'clock, from the skies down to the roads, how is the traffic scene out there, Mr. Boomer?
1: Thank you, Vince. Have some residual delays. That's the slowdown on the 485 outer loop ramp to 85 south. That's at the exit 10 ramp. Don't need an alternate for this, but you're going to see a little slow patch of traffic as you make your way around the curve onto 85 south. Also in South Park, a collision Fairview Road near Providence at Columbine Circle, northeast Charlotte, an incident on Hood Road near Plaza Road Extension, and near Indian Land. Road work is slowing traffic on northbound Highway 521 as you approach Newtown Road. Boomer Von Kennen, WBT Traffic Forecast coming up.
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1: Your WBT forecast today, Monday, May 11th, isolated showers throughout the day with a high 73. Tonight, clearing, the overnight 50. Tomorrow, mix of sun and clouds, 75. Right now, Gastonia, 66. 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
0: Let's see. What rhymes with news? 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
0: So I'm sharing this social media post about the demise of Spirit. I love this. They lie to tear down builders, risk takers, and job creators. They tear them down so they can mislead you. They mislead you so they can scare you. They scare you so they can consolidate power, political and economic, everything. Tens of thousands will go from working, producing, creating, serving, helping, and providing for their families to the unemployment line and welfare. They will make sure to blame billionaires, hardworking taxpayers, AI, capitalism, whatever monster they will make up tomorrow hiding under your bed. Some are just flat out economically illiterate. Others like Warren are just this devious. Higher taxes, fewer jobs, more expensive everything. This mindset destroys. Yeah, it does. They call this success. They might be winning. Are you? Matt Walsh, what happened to Spirit Airlines was preventable on many levels. The Biden administration interfered with the market and barred them from merging with JetBlue. The people running the company didn't crack down on the degenerate passengers and ticket agents who destroyed the brand. Another factor in this equation. Your thoughts, welcome on this story. And it's altogether possible this may have all collapsed. I mean, they may have come together with JetBlue and both could have come down. But it should have happened at the hands of the free market, not the federal government. What we have in this country is a situation where, unfortunately, government bureaucrats pick winners and losers. They have no business, no business whatsoever, interfering. And look who's paying the price. What's going to happen to fares now? Congratulations, you dingbat. This woman, Elizabeth Warren, is an absolute moron. Either she's profoundly stupid or this woman is the wicked witch. And this was deliberate to destroy this company. But you're not going to hear any claim of responsibility now. None. She was really proud of preventing the merger. Doing a victory lap. I could say something else, but I will avoid it. To avoid further controversy. This texter says, Democrats really know business. Yeah, they know how to get in yours. Vince, Elizabeth Warren is operating in the interest of the big four lobbyists. They have her in their pocket. You gave real information on the damage she's caused consumers. Ticket prices have ballooned. I'm sure she's celebrating with her cronies. What was her piece of the pie? And that you're never going to know. Because these people hide that very effectively. This texter says, if Elizabeth Warren had any business background, perhaps her assessment would have been different. Unfortunately, like most in D.C., they are pompous, ignorant blowhards. Most have no real-world experience outside of their political positions. Term limits to make them all take the SAT again or possibly for the first time. And you know, I've said to you, this is a loser. We're not going to fix Washington from Washington. It's just not going to happen. Speaking of such, unfortunately, I have expired about all of my time. I did want to tell you about some good news because we're going to talk more about this in the coming days. In my opinion, the most important congressional race in the country is happening in Northern Kentucky. Congressman Thomas Massie. I'm going to talk more about why I believe this race is the most important one. Daily Caller reporting, Thomas Massie's campaign raised over $1 million in approximately 4 days through a money bomb grassroots fundraiser conducted primarily through small individual donations from American supporters nationwide. I think this is absolutely awesome. And this runs against the grain of the big donors who are trying to take him down, along with President Donald Trump. You need to understand why this is happening. We're going to do a deep dive into the factors behind this, and they are not good ones. Say whatever you want about Thomas Massie, but the people who are lined to take him out really do not have the best interests of our country at heart. We're going to talk more about this in a future broadcast. In the meantime, have yourselves an awesome day. God bless you.
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14: I'm Scott Hamilton in the WBT News Center. Still no budget for CMS, even after a four-hour school board meeting Friday. The board rejecting the plan proposed by Superintendent Crystal Hill. And Hill's not happy. She's used to getting her way, prompting this from board member Shamir Hayes, who told Hill, "We're not stupid."
15: I'm going to say this out loud. Absolutely, you know more than we do. Hopefully, internally and within us, can clearly see that none of us are stupid on this dais.
14: Board Chair Stephanie Sneed also chided the superintendent.
16: We're saying that you're not changing your recommendation, then I don't know what we're doing here.
14: Hill with a terse response.
17: Crystal Hill will do anything that the board asks me to do.
14: It's a $2 million budget. The board has concerns about cuts proposed by Hill in bus drivers and lunch monitors, as well as funding for mental health. But the meeting ended with no final decision. 107.9 FM WBT, Charlotte's FM News Talk. Let's take a look at traffic. Here's Boomer.
1: All right, thank you, Scott. Residual delays in West Mecklenburg. It's on the I-485 ramp to 85 South. That's on the exit 10 ramp. And still just a bit of a slow traffic pattern here, but beginning to clear just a bit. It's a residual delay. In South Park or near South Park, a collision Fairview Road near Providence at Columbine Circle, and to the northeast, Charlotte Police on the scene, Hood Road near Plaza Road Extension. Boomer Von Cannon, WBT Traffic.
14: In Matthews, they're looking for somebody who fired shots at Williams Wrecker Service. Nobody was hurt. They think the shooter was in a white car. We have an update on the Hanta virus outbreak that happened aboard a cruise ship. The American passengers are now quarantined in Nebraska.
18: The passengers landing in Omaha, then bused to a federally funded quarantine unit at the University of Nebraska Medical Center, including one patient who's tested positive for the hantavirus, who's now in a biocontainment unit.
19: The risk of hantavirus to the general public remains very, very low.
18: Admiral Brian Christine, Assistant Secretary of Health.
19: The Andes variant of this virus does not spread easily, and it requires prolonged close contact with someone who is already symptomatic.
18: Two other Americans are being isolated in a biocontainment unit in Atlanta. Three people have died since the cruise ship virus outbreak began late last month. Jeff Manasso, Fox News.
14: The CDC saying passengers will undergo weeks of home monitoring after they're released. The WHO insisting it's not a COVID-19 type pandemic, but that this strain can spread human to human in some circumstances. And how about this for a graduation gift? At NC State over the weekend, grads at the College of Textiles got a big surprise with their diploma. They got some cash.
18: The passenger.
20: My wife, Marilyn, and I are providing a graduation gift to cover all the final year educational loans incurred by the Wilson College graduates during the 25-26 academic year.
14: That's Anil Kokar. He's paying off student loans for the final year in Wilson College of Textiles. And the students, well, they were rightfully in shock.
21: So kind. I can't even put into words that gift would mean to everybody here.
22: It was a big relief for me that a good lump sum of my tuition is covered. I thought I was just graduating, but now I get some money now out of it, too.
14: The reasoning behind Kokar's generosity? He wanted to honor his father, who attended the school 80 years ago. Now here's your WBT weather forecast.
23: Keep an umbrella handy this afternoon. Showers will be moving in. Cloudy and cool at 73 with a brisk north wind at 10 to 20. Clouds will break tonight, leaving us clear, low near 50. Tuesday, sunshine's in the forecast, 75 and up to 80 at midweek. We'll increase shower and thunderstorm chances. 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
14: Now time for your WBT Money Watch. Trading underway on Wall Street, the Dow Jones Industrial Average, it's in the red, minus 4 points, but the S&P 500 in the green, up 24 points, and NASDAQ up nearly 100 points. Here's WBT Sports. This is Jim.
9: NBA playoffs roll on. Oklahoma City Thunder tonight will look to sweep the Lakers up 3-0 in their series. Cavaliers host the Pistons. Detroit with a 2-1 series lead. Washington Wizards won the NBA draft lottery in the first pick of the draft. Utah Jazz will pick second, followed by the Memphis Grizzlies third. Hornets have the 14th and 18th picks overall. PGA Tour moving on. The PGA Championship, the second golf major of the season, coming up this week in Philadelphia. After things wrapped up yesterday at Quail Hollow, Tour rookie Christopher Rayton of Norway winning here in Charlotte. Jim Zoki, WBT Sports.
14: 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I'm Scott Hamilton, WBT News.

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1: Alrighty, what's going on? Happy Monday, everybody. Welcome to the program. 107.9 FM, WBT, Charlotte's FM News Talk. My name is Pete Kaliner, and that's K-A-L-I-N-E-R. There is no D in Kaliner. As many people try to put the D in the last name, it is not there. I can assure you. You can find me on Twitter at Pete Kaliner. The phone number is 704-570-1079. That's also the WBT text line driven by Liberty Buick GMC. All right, so I may have been following the Virginia redistricting case a little too closely, okay? And I did not come to this conclusion on my own or this suspicion. I'm not concluding it just yet. I'm suspecting that I may have become a little too invested in the story. I say that because my wife told me that I sort of kind of woke up talking in my sleep Saturday night about the Virginia redistricting. I don't remember this. I don't remember if I said something that was brilliant or bizarre. I don't remember it at all. I went to bed and at some point I started talking in my sleep about the redistricting case. That's what she told me Sunday morning. So I may be too in deep on this, but I'm not getting out yet because we have developments in the story. First off, I would like to point out something because I don't give enough credit where credit is due. Particularly for Democrats in Virginia. So I do want to give them credit because you'll recall, while they were voting on the maps, do you remember what the map or the referendum language said on the ballot? They said that this would restore fairness, right? And they said that if people voted yes and the referendum passed, then that would restore fairness. And so voters went out to the polls. They cast their ballots. The yes position won, barely, very close race, but it won. And then, of course, the Supreme Court weighs in and Democrats were, in fact, correct. Fairness has been restored. So it is exact. I mean, they did say that. Turnout, vote yes to restore fairness. And that is what ended up happening. They're keeping their 6-5 maps, not the 10-1 map that the Democrats tried to get passed. But do not count out the No Kings people. Do not count out the defenders of the democracy, because they have some ideas on how they would get the 10-1 unfair map rammed through regardless of a Supreme Court ruling against them. The Supreme Court ruled that the process they used to do this referendum was unconstitutional. And if you've been listening to this show, that's not a surprise because we went over why it's unconstitutional. So first up, before I get to the schemes, Ken Cuccinelli, who is, hang on a second, I got his title here. He is the former Virginia Attorney General and former Acting Deputy Secretary of the Department of Homeland Security, Ken Cuccinelli from Virginia. And he was one of the people that were that was leading the charge against the Democrats' efforts on this gerrymander. And he wrote a piece that appeared at the Daily Wire. And he said, the Supreme Court of Virginia, with a 4-3 majority, struck down the Democrats' brazen attempt to gerrymander Virginia's congressional map from a fair 6-5 split into an outrageous 10-1 partisan stranglehold. The ruling is a triumph for the rule of law, for the Virginia Constitution, and for the nearly 1.5 million Virginians who voted against this scheme despite being massively outspent. Right, I mentioned this last week, too, that the amount of money the Democrats poured into this yes campaign The last total I saw was somewhere around $80 million that they blew. And they did real damage to their brand, right? Because they were positioning themselves as the Fair Maps Party. We're about fairness and all. I mean, even the language on the ballot said this is to restore fairness and all that. And then you ram through a 10-1 map unconstitutionally, right? This is why, I've said it many times, this is why I do not believe Democrats when they argue over redistricting. I just don't, because you do not behave as if you have a standard principle that you will apply across the board in all states, right? You ignore the gerrymanders that your party has done for decades, and you harp on the Republican gerrymanders who actually, those gerrymanders or those redistricting maps, they actually, because they had to, you know, create majority-minority districts, they actually have more Democrat representation than you guys do in your states. They actually, Republican maps, well, until this year, Republican maps would afford Democrats more seats in their states than Democrats would afford Republicans. And I'm sorry if that hurts people's feelings, but that's the truth. The classic example is New England. New England, there's about 40% of the registered voters in the entire New England region are Republicans, and yet they have zero congressional seats over in the House. In Maine, they actually elect Susan Collins, a Republican U.S. Senator. They've been sending her, what's she been there, like 15, 16 terms or something? Like, she's been there forever. So they will elect Republicans statewide. But they're not allowed to have a seat in the House. Illinois, also gerrymandered. Maryland, gerrymandered, right? So this is part of the problem that Democrats have now, is that embarking on this great gerrymandering war of 2026, you don't have many states left. And that's the problem, is that you've already drawn as many Republicans out of seats as you can. And so there's not a lot of ground for you to make up. And that's why Virginia was such this big get, if they could just have, you know, done it legally, but they couldn't. So the scheme, Cuccinelli says, was as cynical as it was procedurally reckless. During a disputed special session, which was called for budget purposes, and then they shoehorned in the referendum question in order to put that to voters. But that's not lawful. In order to call a special session, you have to say what it's going to be about. They said it's about the budget, and then they shoehorned this other topic in there, and you can't do that. They rammed through a proposed constitutional amendment on a party line vote, one that would temporarily suspend the bipartisan redistricting commission and let the General Assembly redraw congressional districts to their liking. They did this on October 31, Halloween, 2025. Slight problem. More than 1.3 million Virginians had already cast their ballots in the ongoing general election for the House of Delegates. That is the same election in which Abigail Spanberger was elected governor and Democrats won the trifecta. So people had already voted. 1.5 million people had already voted before you stuck this thing into the special session. And that's what ended up killing the measure at the Supreme Court, because it was about the timing. You're supposed to, the state constitution says that you have to do, you have to introduce the referendum if you want to change the constitution, right? The House of Delegates, the legislature has to vote on that. Then there has to be an election, and then there has to be a second vote in the legislative branch. Three separate incidents. And this way, voters have the ability to directly weigh in on the referendum vote, but they also have a way to indirectly weigh in, which is in the two elections on either side of the referendum. Well, they didn't do that. They were already voting in the 2025 election, and that's when this thing got stuffed into the budget session and then put on the ballot. 1.3 million people had already voted, so they couldn't even weigh in to vote against any members of the legislative branch that did this. And that's what the Supreme Court said. And the Democrats then, after the Supreme Court said this, they were like, well, you should have told us that before the vote, before we went to a referendum. Now, mind you, these same Democrats lobbied and argued at the Supreme Court to let the vote proceed. And now they say it shouldn't have. I'll pick it up there in a minute. Let's get over to the WBT Traffic Center. Sorry, and Boomer Von Cannon is in, I guess, Pam's stuck in traffic.
2: Yes. sometimes you just can't avoid it. Yeah. You just can't.
1: That's what you're here for, Boomer. Well, you and my Google Maps.
2: Yeah. Right. Absolutely. All right. Good to be with you, Pete. Hey, I have residual delays on 485, the outer loop, exit 10 ramp, taking you to 85 south toward Gaston County. Earlier incident, that's clear, but still a bit of a residual delay. It'll make it a little slow around the curve on the ramp. Now, near South Park, collision Fairview Road near Providence at Columbine Circle, and Northeast Charlotte, a bump up on Hood Road at Plaza Road Extension. Boomer Von Cannon, WBT Traffic.
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2: Your WBT forecast today, Monday, May 11th. Isolated showers around this afternoon. Today's high 73. Tonight, clearing. The overnight 50. Tomorrow, mix of sun and clouds, 75. Monroe, 66. Rock Hill, 66. And the Queen City, 64 at WBT.
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1: 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I mean, was it something we said that you don't want to show up and hang out with us? Time's running out. 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A night of fun conversation, witticisms and such. We're going to cover, you know, all sorts of topics, but we're also going to be hanging out, answering questions, mixing, mingling, pressing the flesh, you know, kissing all the babies, all of it, right? So if you would like to be a part, then you got to do your part and go to WBT.com and get your tickets. And then we'll see you tomorrow night. Kevin says on the text line, no doubt you are more coherent discussing politics in your sleep than AOC or Kamala Harris is speaking publicly, reading from a script. That's very kind of you. It's like, I am literally doing show prep in my sleep. Right. So the Virginia legislature and governor, they rigged this scheme up. They violate their state constitution in order to ram through some gerrymandered maps, right? And as soon as they did, as soon as they put together the referendum, they got sued, and then a lower court heard, this is the court out of Tazewell, as I call it, because that's the way it's spelled, and the lower court judge said, no, you violated the state constitution in your process and a couple of other things. And so, no, this is not valid. And so he put a temporary restraining order, basically, an injunction against the referendum. And so then the Democrats go to they appeal to the state Supreme Court and they say, you have to let us have a vote. Because, and the Supreme Court agreed, saying, well, if, you know, it fails, then the whole question is moot and it won't even matter. So why even bother hearing the case right now? We'll wait. Okay, fine, Democrats. We'll wait until, you know, a referendum. And then they win the referendum. Then the lower court ruling gets appealed again by the same plaintiffs, now to the state Supreme Court. And the state Supreme Court in a 4-3 ruling says, yes, actually, the lower court was correct. It was unconstitutional. And the Democrat response has been, how dare you? The people have voted. You're disenfranchising the democracy. It's like, you asked us not to hear this, not to weigh in on the merits of the case until after the vote. So what does this indicate? Kind of gives away the game, doesn't it? They wanted to pressure the judges. That's why they asked for the referendum. So they thought we could end up back at the Supreme Court because they knew it was going to get litigated again. And so they're going to end up in front of the Supreme Court. But had they had a wider margin of victory, like if it was an overwhelming majority, then maybe the judges with the wardrobe change would have said, okay, fine. The people have spoken, the democracy, and they would have just ignored the state constitution. That's what they were hoping for. And they darn near succeeded, right? It was a 4-3 split on that court, meaning there are three judges on the state Supreme Court in Virginia that are willing to ignore their own constitution. That should be terrifying. Now, Democrats are big mad. very big mad at all of this. And so they had a call. They did a conference call, maybe a Zoom call, not really sure. So they had this call to develop a new potential strategy. The new strategy is actually a pretty old strategy, which is to pack the court. It's once again, when Democrats do not get rulings that they like, their response is to add more judges so they can get the rulings that they like, notably ones that run counter to the rule of law, right? So if the law says X and you do not X, and they want you to do not X, and then you rule, sorry, not X is not allowed, only X is allowed, and then they're like, okay, well, we're going to find a bunch of other lawyers. We're going to give them robes. We're going to put them on your seat. And then they're going to say, not X is X. The New York Times has a story today. Democrats are struggling to respond to a major redistricting setback in Virginia, with some party leaders discussing an audacious, I love the way the New York Times describes this idea. It's audacious and possibly far-fetched. Yeah. Is it, though? Is it really that far-fetched? Wouldn't it be like a power grab? Isn't that what you're really talking about? An undermining of the rule of law? A destruction of the norms that you guys were so interested in protecting from the orange Hitler, right? So this audacious and possibly far-fetched idea for trying to restore a congressional map that was voided by the court, but showing little indication that they have a clear plan. Right, so they got some ideas, and as I always say, look, there are no bad ideas under the cone of creativity, right? So they were under the cone of creativity. They were just spitballing a whole bunch of dumb ideas, and they came up with a bunch. During a private discussion on Saturday that included Democratic House members from Virginia, as well as the U.S. House of Representatives Minority Leader Hakeem Jeffries of New York, the lawmakers vented anger at their defeat at the Virginia Supreme Court. I'm wondering, remember the guy, or was it a girl? I'm not really sure. The person that was wearing the like lime-colored fluorescent vest at Trump's first inauguration, holding the sign up over their head and just wailing and wailing while on their knees. Remember that? It became a whole meme, went viral. I get the sense like that's what this call was. Or like, remember like the group outings that leftists would organize? They'd go out into the woods and stuff and they would just like scream really, really loud. I feel like that's probably the nature of the call. They were all just kind of sitting around just screaming. No, but they also spoke about a collective determination to flip two or three Republican-held seats under the existing map and discussed a bank shot proposal to redraw the congressional lines anyway. In other words, in violation of the law. That's what they were talking about doing. I'll give you more details in a moment. First, let's get over to the WBT News Center. Here's Scott Hamilton.
11: Thank you, Pete. It was a violent weekend in the Queen City. Three shootings in different parts of town, all unsolved. That's left police asking for help.
12: But we would ask that if anybody has information, to please call Crime Stoppers at 704-334-1600.
11: At CMPD Major Brian Sanders. We'll start with the worst shooting. It was a double murder early yesterday off Roselle's Ferry Road. That's near Brookshire.
13: The two victims have now been identified as 25-year-old Teontae Morrison and 34-year-old Keith Wallace. They were both shot. One died on the scene. The other was rushed to the hospital but also did not survive. No word on arrest at this point, but police are looking for any leads they can get.
11: That's Channel 3's Ron Lee. But that wasn't an isolated incident. Two people shot yesterday at Club Onyx off Old Pineville Road. It's a topless joint known for violence. One of the victims might not survive. Also, a person shot uptown early Sunday on North Tryon Street. That individual said to have life-threatening injuries. Meanwhile, over in Gastonia, cops capturing a motorcycle thief. This after he ran into a hospital. It all started when Christopher Allen Hooper and another man crashed two stolen bikes on a residential street. This man saw it and, well, he called the cops.
14: I heard motorcycles zooming up and the street is a dead end. And they went way too fast to get stopped, and one of them went off in the woods. I called 911.
11: One man was caught quickly, but Christopher Hooper ran into Catamount Medical Center. Police used their bloodhounds to sniff him out, and they found him hiding in a drop ceiling. Hooper had just gotten out of prison for manslaughter. In South Carolina, Republicans pushing ahead with a move to redraw voting maps. The main target? A mostly black district long represented by Democrat Jim Clyburn. The GOP wants to get rid of that district. And Clyburn, well, he says,
15: I'm going to run, irrespective of what the makeup of the district might be.
11: At this point, the South Carolina State Senate still has to vote on whether to continue the process. Global news. Tensions with Iran escalating as President Trump prepares for his high-stakes meeting with Chinese President Xi Jinping.
16: The conflict in Iran, tensions are rising now as President Trump shot down their latest response. Iran's response was delivered through Pakistani mediators. It reportedly called for a phased reopening of the Strait of Hormuz, proposing the U.S. lift its blockade of Iranian shipping and another 30 days for nuclear negotiations. President Trump responding on Truth Social, writing, I have just read the response from Iran's so-called representatives. I don't like it. Totally unacceptable. Just days away from President Trump's meeting with Chinese President Xi Jinping, shipping in the Strait of Hormuz will no doubt be on the agenda. China is the top importer of cheap Iranian oil.
11: That's Fox's Connor Hansen. Gas prices in the U.S. continue to climb. AAA says the national average for regular gas, around $4.52 a gallon. A lot of gas being burned on the highways and byways around the Queen City. Pam, how's it looking?
17: All right. Thanks so much. We are going to see that traffic is moving fairly well. There is one area that is kind of jamming up. We'll get right to that here in Central. It's the 1100 block and West John Belk Freeway. They are dealing with a fender bender. It is a little bit of a slowdown on that immediate approach. Also, North Community House Road at Valentine Commons Parkway. They've got a fender bender as well. Where you are going to see heavier delays is for construction. This is over on the 521 North at Dogwood Acres. That's going to take you all the way back here to Henry Harris Road. Top speed in that area is 13 miles per hour. Other than that, things are looking good around the grid. I'm Pam the Jam Warner, WBT Traffic.
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21: 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Every spring, people with sketchy, older air conditioners ask themselves the same question. Do I think this summer is going to be really hot? If it's hot, you're going to wish you'd fix that AC in the spring when you had the chance. If it's not all that hot, you might be all right with what you have. And hey, nobody knows. Could be mild, or it could be a doozy. I mean, it is Charlotte. You can read the Farmer's Almanac, but it's still just a guess. So you have to choose. Do I get ready for something that usually happens, and then if it doesn't happen, I wasted my effort? Or do I roll the dice, hold off any preparations, and then kick myself when the summer heat that usually happens actually does happen? I mean, it is Charlotte. In all my years in air conditioning, I haven't got any better at predicting the weather, but I sure can't predict how I'd feel if there's a heat wave, and I guessed wrong. Travis Crawford, HVAC.com.
22: And keep an umbrella handy this afternoon. Showers will be moving in. Cloudy and cool at 73 with a brisk north wind at 10 to 20. Clouds will break tonight, leaving us clear, low near 50. Tuesday, sunshine's in the forecast, 75 and up to 80 at midweek. We'll increase shower and thunderstorm chances. 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
19: 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On the text line, John says, Pete, you know lawyers are allowed to bill their clients anytime they even possibly think about a case. They could even bill two clients at the same time for thinking about a law. So you surely can bill WBT for show prepping in your sleep. I could, but I am salaried.

That so you're aiming at one thing, but the desired outcome is what happens after you hit that one thing. That's the bank shot, right? So the conversation, they did not land on a specific course forward. They're going to have to talk to their lawyers some more. The conversation reflected the desperation and fury that have gripped the party since the state Supreme Court ruling. The most dramatic idea they discussed was to replace the entire state Supreme Court. Just everybody's got to go. Even the ones that voted for our unconstitutional scheme, they got to go too. Everybody's got to go. Now, I think his first name is Ed, last name Shipley. He goes by the name Shipwrecked Crew. He's a lawyer, defense attorney, has represented a whole bunch of like the J6 defendants and stuff. And he points out that the current ages, how they drew this up on how they would go about doing it is to say, hey, let's lower the mandatory retirement age of the Supreme Court judges. Because right now it's 75 years old. Okay. And the state Supreme Court in Virginia, those are all appointed positions and they are appointed by the state legislature. So if we were to take the retirement age from 75 down to a lower age, then we could basically force everybody to retire. How low do you have to go? As Shipley points out, here are the ages of the judges: 70, 69, 67, 64, 61, 56, 54. So you would have to put a cap on the maximum oldest age at 53. Yeah. Prime retirement age. Yes, 53 years old. We all know judges don't really do a lot of work on the bench after age 53. He goes on to say that this idea is beyond wild. The legislature would then install 7 new justices who would have to basically commit in advance to reversing the prior court's decision, right? Because that would be really embarrassing, is if you put 7 new people on there and you end up with another decision against your unconstitutional process, right? So you would have to make sure ahead of time that these people are willing to ignore the state constitution, which tells you everything you need to know about who would pledge to do that. What kind of a lawyer would pledge to do something like that? 3 judges who voted in the minority, right? You can't leave them on the bench because while they may have been willing to overlook the Constitution, they may not be so willing to, you know, agree to a plan that kicks them out of their job. Right? You're not going to be able to be sure about this unless you get a whole new slate of judges, which of course, if they were to do this, it would destroy the functional independence of the Virginia Supreme Court. And he says it would be a permanent stain on the votes of every Virginia Assembly Democrat who went along with this kind of idea. It would bring condemnation from courts and legislatures all across the country. He advises Virginians to take a hard look at the people that you are electing and ask yourself whether these people have the foundational commitment to the great American experiment that has held the country together, even through a civil war. Back to the New York Times story. Any plan to enact a new congressional map for this year's midterm elections would require action in the next, 36 hours. In a court filing last month, the commissioner of the Virginia Department of Elections, a fellow by the name of Stephen Kusky, said that any changes to the maps after tomorrow, May 12th, quote, will significantly increase the risk that his agency would be unable to properly prepare for the state's scheduled August 4th primary election. So whatever the Virginia Democrats are going to try to do here, they're going to have to do it within the next 24 hours.

0: 24 to 28 hours, right? They're on a clock. One key to the plan would be having Democrats in Richmond lower the mandatory retirement age, an idea that began circulating among state lawmakers and members of Congress. This idea was prompted by a column that was written over at a website called The Down Ballot. That is a quote-unquote progressive newsletter. Okay, so the No Kings crowd, this is their idea. This coming from the progressive wing of the Democrat Party, is to fire all of the judges under a scheme to lower the mandatory retirement age down to 53 years old in order to fire them and then pack the court. These are the ideas. See, as they percolate, this is why I said, like, the Democratic Party has no natural immunity to fighting back against its base. They really don't. Their base just says, you know, you need to fight the orange Hitler. Fight, fight, fight. You need to fight more. And so whatever the progressive base is telling the, you know, the leadership of the Democrat Party, they're going to go with. The first step in the process would be to invoke a January ruling by a circuit court judge down in Tazewell County, or Tazewell, as I'm told it's pronounced, but then I think you need to eliminate the E, because otherwise it's Tazewell or Tazewell. So the lower court, in one of the previous rulings when it was saying, hey, your process is all jacked up, it's unconstitutional for a whole bunch of reasons, one of the other reasons cited by that lower court judge was that the redraw of the maps was invalid because county officials did not post notice of it at courthouses and other public locations 3 months before a general election. And so Democrats would have to claim that, aha, we didn't do that when we passed the previous constitutional amendment to create the independent redistricting body. See, so we didn't do that for that one either. So that constitutional amendment is null and void too. Aha, that'll get rid of the whole independent redistricting commission. It's all about fair maps. Let's head over to the WBT Traffic Center and get the update. Here's Pam, the Jam Warner.
1: All right. Thanks, Pete. Traffic, as far as your drive times, looking good here across the board, at least in our immediate area. Now, again, we are going to see those construction delays. 521 on the northbound side here at Dogwood Acres Road, and that's going to bring you all the way back, it looks like, to Henry Harris Road. Top speed is 13 miles per hour, so that's a pretty large stretch. You're going to want to make sure you've got a good alternate. Otherwise, looking good in the green mostly. We just still have the 1100 block of West John Belk Freeway for a fender bender, and then North Community House Road at Valentine Cummins Parkway, also a minor accident. We did have an earlier injury wreck here over in Idlewild Road at Harris Boulevard. They were able to clear it off to the shoulder, but officials still remain on that scene, so just be careful. I'm Pam the Jam Warner, WBT Traffic.
0: Speaking of fairness, or the lack thereof, you know what? It always struck me as unfair that my older brother could eat anything he wanted to eat all the time, and he never put on any weight because he had a faster metabolism, and I did not. And I said that was not fair. But aha! I learned how to make my metabolism faster because PhD Weight Loss and Nutrition gave me the plan, that gave me the tools and the information. Once I implemented that stuff and followed their personalized plan that they made just for me, I started my metabolism firing on all cylinders. And then I too was able to lose 90 pounds. I lost 90 pounds on the PhD system. And if I can do it, you can as well. And so here's a deal that they are offering to you. If you call them and you give them my name, which is Pete, which I'm sad you don't know that by now, but if you tell them Pete sent you, you will get 2 free weeks on the program and they will pay for the cost of your food, which is like a $1,500 value. But Pete, I don't know who to call. I don't know their phone number. Ah, I hear your cry. Here's their number, 980-237-9090. 980-237-9090. Tell them Pete sent you, or you can go to their website, myphdweightloss.com, because the goal is not just to lose the weight once. It's to never have to start over again.
1: And your WBT forecast is calling for considerable cloudiness with occasional rain showers and a high of only 71 today. Now later tonight, partly cloudy skies with a low of 48. It is currently 64 degrees here in the Queen City, 65 in Gastonia and Rock Hill. I'm Pam the Jam, WBT.
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0: 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Let's jump over and chat with one such caller named John. Hello, John. Welcome to the show.
1: Hey.
0: Yes, sir.
1: This is really going to tax your geniosity.
0: Okay.
1: But need your help. Operation Boomerang.
0: Okay.
1: You know, the Civil War, that's when West Virginia was established as a counterweight to Virginia, which east of West Virginia, you know, it was more or less Confederate. In the mountainous region, it was Union. So the West Virginia broke away. Should we consider bringing West Virginia back? I know we'd lose two senators at the national level, but could the population of West Virginia dilute the craziness of Northern Virginia?
0: I feel like doing that would just put more Republicans under the thumb of Northern Virginia Democrats. So how about this? How about Western Virginia secedes and joins West Virginia?
1: Okay, all right.
0: Right. So you take that part that's kind of the back spine of the left-hand spine of the state, that whole chunk, like basically the one Republican district that the Democrats drew that like took up like a third of the state. You take that chunk and move it into West Virginia. Then West Virginia gets more House members. Virginia loses House members, and they are of probably, you know, similar political culture, and they would probably enjoy being governed more under the West Virginia state legislature than the Virginia one.
1: It would be double plus good gerrymandering.
0: That's right. So, yeah, it's an idea, and there are people that are actually mounting a campaign. They've been doing this for a while. I doubt it'll succeed, but you never know, right? There are people that have plans to break up California. That's another state. That state is too big, just in principle. It's just too big. You shouldn't have the whole coast, you know? So they would want to break up California. There's this plan to also put part of Virginia into West Virginia. And then there's also another idea out there. It's called Make DC Square Again, which would basically go back to the original square map, which included a lot of that Northern Virginia area, and move them into the District of Columbia.
1: Sounds good.
0: Yeah. All of these are good ideas. Yeah. No bad ideas under the cone of creativity. John, I appreciate the call.
1: Thank you.
0: All right, buddy. Take care. 704 number says, people always talk about states having the ability to secede from the union, but can a state be kicked out of the union? I don't think so. A state that would kick out all their judges just to get a map they want don't deserve to be part of a republic. Well, maybe we could censure the state. we could write a strongly worded resolution. Jeff says, it's pretty stunning to how much democratic destruction the Virginia Democrats are willing to resort in order to protect the democracy. Yeah. 704 number says, if, little word, big meaning, if the Democrat Party are successful in totally repressing Republicans and their principles, reminds me of an old story about a group of people who started a war because they were being taxed without representation. Have you heard of such a story? I have not. That sounds like a banger, though. I would watch that movie. In seriousness, though, the state Senate majority leader in Virginia, I think, has come out and said that they're not going to do the judge thing. They're not going to pack the court. Let me see here. Right. And not the least of which is because of the deadline that I told you about. It's tomorrow. So if they were going to try to do something like that, they're on a very tight time frame, and they're probably not going to be able to get something like that done. There is also the idea that they would try to appeal to the U.S. Supreme Court, but the U.S. Supreme Court doesn't have any jurisdiction here. So it's like, what exactly would you be asking us to rule on? right? So basically what we're watching is the person in the lime vest screaming at the sky during the Trump inauguration, right? That's what this is. There was a representative from Virginia at the state level named Suhas Subramaniam, a Democrat who represents Loudoun County, and told the New York Times that he supported doing whatever was necessary to preserve the map voters approved in last month's referendum, including replacing the state's Supreme Court justices. Quote, everyone has got to have a strong stomach right now, he said. Yeah, okay. Your opponents, they get a say, right? When you're picking a fight with somebody, they also get to participate in that fight. And if you are going to eliminate all seven judges and pack the court in order to achieve an unconstitutional gerrymandered map to seize power, you need to expect a response. And I like, you want to talk about turning a, you know, this kind of cold war into a hot war. Like, I'm pretty sure this might do it. This might do it because now you've gone beyond legal rules, right? You are now engaging in, dare I say, king-like behavior, authoritarian behavior, tyrannical behavior, the very things that you claim you oppose. Of course, it's just projection. So, no. So I don't think that they're actually going to be able to pursue these options, but the fact that they are seriously entertaining them on a conference call with Hakeem Jeffries, and Hakeem Jeffries is saying, we're going to look at all of these options. I mean, yes, you're saying that for the base to show them that you're fighting as best you can, but what you're talking about is tyranny, is nullification. And that's how wars start. And I'm not being hyperbolic about that. That is literally how you end up with violence.
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4: I'm Scott Hamilton in the WBT News Center. Who will be Charlotte's new mayor? City Council tonight to talk about the process to replace Vi Lyles, who's stepping away at the end of next month. Meanwhile, a politician from the past is asking for the job back.
5: Mayor Vi Lyles surprised the city last week, announcing she's quitting at the end of June, so the city council has to pick a replacement. And former mayor Jennifer Roberts is holding up her hand, saying, pick me, telling WCNC.
6: I started getting phone calls from a lot of people. I thought, you know, it does make sense.
5: Roberts was a one-term mayor. She was criticized for handling of the riots back in 2016 because she was reluctant to ask for the National Guard after rioters smashed windows and looted uptown stores. Roberts, a liberal Democrat, has stayed active in various causes, most recently speaking out against a Duke Energy rate hike. Says she's willing to serve as mayor for the next 18 months with no salary. Mark Garrison, WBT News.
4: 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Let's take a look at traffic. Here's Pam.
7: All right. Thanks, Scott. Traffic is looking good still so far here. It's a bit early. If you are headed out for lunch, it's not going to be much of a rush at all. We do have over in the Providence area, Sharon Road at Fairview for a stalled vehicle. And also in Providence, it's Selwyn Avenue at Runnymede Lane for a fender bender on that scene. Now over in University, 8400 block of University Executive Park Drive, another minor accident. However, Monroe Road at Vista Drive over in Independence, they've got an injury accident on that scene. You will see traffic slowing on the immediate approach. And as far as the delays, they only are big in red over in 521 North. The highway there, due to the construction starting on Dogwood Acres Road, that's still going to bring you all the way back to Henry Harris Road, still right under 13. I'm Pam the Jam Warner, WBT Traffic.
4: The war with Iran, no peace deal yet. Iran says they will not give up their nuclear program. And President Trump says that's unacceptable. Meanwhile, Iran will be a big topic this week when President Trump goes to China.
8: Iran is likely to dominate the agenda as China has both political and economic interests in the Middle East. As the Wall Street Journal points out, President Xi also wants the fighting to stop as Middle East turmoil restricts China's oil supply.
4: That's reporter Mark Meredith. China gets 12% of its oil from Iran, and now that's cut off because of the war. In Washington, the man accused of attempting to assassinate President Trump at the White House Correspondents' Dinner, pleading not guilty in federal court.
8: Iran is like...
7: Clad in an orange prison jumpsuit and shackles, Cole Allen has pleaded not guilty to all four counts against him. He is charged with attempting to kill President Trump at the White House Correspondents Association dinner last month. Those charges also include assaulting an officer or employee of the U.S. with a deadly weapon and stem from a shot that hit a Secret Service officer during the incident. Allen is accused of storming through a security checkpoint at the dinner attended by many in the Trump administration while armed with guns and knives. Allen's lawyers have asked that Acting Attorney General Todd Blanch and U.S. Attorney Jeanine Pirro recuse themselves from the case. Tanya J. Powers, Fox News.
4: In Virginia, Democrats pledging to revive their preferred congressional map. This after the state Supreme Court there rejected it, handing Republicans a big win ahead of the midterms.
9: The New York Times reports House Democratic Leader Hakeem Jeffries has been part of conversations with Virginia Democrats about next steps. One idea is lowering the retirement age of Virginia Supreme Court justices from 73 to 54. An aide to House Majority Leader Steve Scalise writing on X, quote, "The redistricting message from Dems went from this is a temporary emergency step to we need to blow up Virginia's constitution in about 72 hours. A member of House Democratic leadership calls the Virginia Supreme Court decision disgraceful. Districting is not over with a number of southern states still working on their maps. South Carolina could eliminate Congressman Jim Clyburn's Democratic district.
4: That's Fox's Mike Emanuel. Now your WBT weather forecast.
10: Keep an umbrella handy this afternoon. Showers will be moving in. Cloudy and cool at 73 with a brisk north wind at 10 to 20. Clouds will break tonight, leaving us clear, low near 50. Tuesday, sunshine's in the forecast, 75 and up to 80 at midweek. But we'll increase shower and thunderstorm chances. 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
4: 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Today, the Dow Jones Industrial Average is down 18 points so far. S&P 500 with a 17-point gain. And NASDAQ up nearly 45 points. 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
13: Second golf major of the season on tap this week, the PGA Championship in Philadelphia after wrapping up the Truist Championship at Quail Hollow yesterday, won by Tour rookie Christopher Rayton of Norway, his first PGA Tour win. NBA playoffs, Oklahoma City Thunder will look for a series sweep over the Lakers, up 3-0. Cavaliers host the Pistons, Detroit up 2-1 in their series. Washington Wizards won the NBA draft lottery in the first pick of the draft. Utah Jazz will pick second, followed by Memphis. Hornets will have the 14th and 18th overall picks. Jim Zoghi, WBT Sports.
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0: Friday hour numero dos underway. 107.9 FM WBT, Charlotte's FM News Talk. Pete Callender here. The phone number 704-570-1079. That's also the WBT text line driven by Liberty Buick GMC. So I was worried that Minnesota and Ohio and California were going to get all of the attention regarding the Medicaid fraud stuff. But not anymore, people. Yes, North Carolina, we have entered the chat. Good for us, North Carolina. Fox News reported, as fraud concerns ramp up across the country, particularly involving Medicaid, North Carolina State Auditor Dave Bolick told Fox News Digital, the problem is very real here, especially when it comes to autism therapy, an area that has been highly scrutinized up in Minnesota. What with the Learning Centers? Not Learning Centers, Learning Centers. Because they don't know how to spell learning, but they will teach your child how not to spell it. Bolick is sounding the alarm on potential waste, fraud, and abuse within the state's Medicaid program, specifically noting in an interview with Fox an explosion in autism therapy billings that he has flagged since taking office last year. So, think about a number. I'm going to tell you what the number is eventually, but think about a number like as a percentage increase, right? Like, oh, it's a 10% increase. Oh, it's a, 22.5% increase. Okay. So just be thinking of a number that you think might be realistic when it comes to the percentage change in billings for autism therapy over the last 5 years. Okay. So Dave Bolick says those are vital services to folks and individuals that need that therapy. But when you have, like in North Carolina, a system that went from one number, I don't want to give away the answer yet, one number in total billings for autism therapy, and then it went to this other really high number in billings within a five-year range, well, that begs an audit from the state auditor, who in North Carolina, we are the top watchdog agency for taxpayer waste, fraud, and abuse prevention. So we have dug down into that and are in the middle of that. Okay, so here's your answer. It went from $1.4 million, this is just for autism therapy billings, okay, through Medicaid, $1.4 million, and over the course of 5 years, it went up to $660 million. That is a 47,000% increase in 5 years. 47th, I'm not sure I've actually ever seen a percentage increase this high in anything ever. Not even like college administrative bloat, right? 47,000% in 5 years in Medicaid billings. It's like, what happened? Did everybody get autism all of a sudden? What am I missing? Bolick was speaking to Fox News Digital at the annual State Financial Officers Foundation, or the SFOF, or as I call it, the SFOF. And they had a conference in Orlando. And he says that his office is, quote, hand in hand with Vice President J.D. Vance's focus on eliminating waste, fraud, and abuse to, quote, make sure that the people who need the services and deserve those services get the services without wasting money, right? Which is always my argument on this stuff. I'm not perplexed, but at first I used to be confused and perplexed as to why Democrats would object to investigating and rooting out waste, fraud, and abuse. I am actually old enough to remember when Democrats would say these sorts of things. They would be in favor of getting rid of the waste and the fraud and the abuse because that money gets funneled away from people who actually need the services and programs. And when you fund these programs or services and they are rife with fraud, then fewer people that actually need the help get it. So if you're going to, you know, morally preen, saying you care about these people, then I would expect you to join me in making sure that those people are the ones being helped, not a bunch of scam artists. And also, all of the money that is siphoned away from those actual programs and services are dollars that you cannot use to fund anything else. One of the core problems, according to Dave Bolick, is the system oftentimes is designed in a way that fails to properly safeguard against waste and abuse. In March, there was a hearing of the Joint Legislative Oversight Committee on Medicaid, and the North Carolina Department of Health and Human Services presented data that matches Bolick's narrative of exponential growth in autism therapy. That report confirmed that Medicaid spending on what's called Applied Behavior Analysis, or ABA, or as I call it, ABBA, that ABBA therapy grew by 340% in just 3 years, and that total spending is projected to hit $842 million this year. And next year, it's expected to be $1.14 billion. Medicaid fraud has been a hot-button issue across the U.S., after the scandal in Minnesota gained widespread attention last fall and then spread to places like California and Ohio. More on the Ohio scandal in a bit. The key issues with Medicaid and the ease with which it can be abused, both illegally and legally, are the, quote, minutia of rulemaking that is built in by government, he says. Quote, it really is minutia, but in North Carolina, for example, we still have some services that are delivered on a fee-for-service basis, and they lack transparency and lack accountability with respect to who can bill and how much can be billed for particular services. That's why we've taken a deep dive into some particular fee-for-service areas and are looking at provider data on exactly how those services are billed. That's where the flaws are. Right, so there are waivers in the Medicaid program. And here is the scam in a nutshell. You set up a business. You get your Medicaid ID number that now clears you, verifies you as a service provider. You then get the money from Medicaid and provide the service to the, quote, customers or patients, right? But then if you go out and you recruit fake patients, as we saw in Minnesota, this was part of the scandal in Minnesota, one of the several, was about these autism centers where they weren't actually helping any kids. And what would happen is the parents of kids would, quote, enroll their kids in the program, and then they would get paid by the company that's getting the Medicaid money. And in some cases, there were reports that some of the parents started shaking down these fake Medicaid billing companies because they wanted more kickbacks. So, like, if I go to company A and they're offering me $500 to enroll my kid, but I can go over to company B and get $750, well, I'm just going to go over there because they're going to pay me more money, right? The North Carolina Autism Program budget jumped from $3 million in 2018 to nearly $400 million in 2023. In terms of next steps here, Bolick says his office is working with lawmakers to strengthen fraud enforcement by increasing financial accountability, expanding investigative and Medicaid audit resources, and investing in staff and technology to recover misused funds. Bolick explained that one important tool to crack down on fraud is AI. Yes. Deploy the AI because it will look through all these records and start flagging stuff. He said, every wasted dollar is a dollar that can't be spent on a person who actually needs service. Now, one thing to keep in mind also real quick is if we're anything like Minnesota, you get in front of some lefty judges, they're going to let the scam artists go, which is what they did in Minnesota. Like, no jail time, let them leave the country with all their millions of dollars that they defrauded from us. Let's head over to the WBT Traffic Center, get the update. Here's Pam, the Jam Warner.
1: All right, thanks, Pete. Traffic is still looking good in our immediate grid here. Everybody seems to be moving along at their posted speeds. Now, you will see your typical afternoon delay. Billy Graham Parkway on the northbound side, where it does intersect with 85 North and 77 South. They do drop just under 20. Everything in between still in the green. And as far as any accidents go, we do have a stall here, Sharon Road at Fairview Road, a fender bender, Selwyn Avenue at Runnymede Lane, as well as the 8400 block of University Executive Park Drive, and one more injury accident. It did move out of the way completely. Traffic is getting by just fine. It's no longer in the travel lanes. Monroe Road at Vista Drive. I'm Pam the Jam Warner, WBT Traffic.
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1: And your WBT forecast is calling for generally cloudy skies today, now with a high of 69. Later tonight, partly cloudy skies and a low of 48 as it stands right now here in the Queen City. We are still at 66 degrees. I'm Pam the Jam, WBT.
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0: LGBT's News and Brews is back. It's going to be tomorrow. Time's running out. Tomorrow night at Heist Brewery and Barrel Arts. You can come hang out with me and all of the other hosts. Would love to see you. And we'll be chatting about state, local, national, international, universal, like solar systemal, all of it, all of the topics, as well as some inside baseball, inside radio stuff, and, you know, stories from behind the microphone, as it were. If you want tickets, you want to come hang out, go to the website, WBT.com. There you shall find the tickets for purchase, as well as all of the event details. On the text line, Max says, would the doctor be responsible for the fraud going on with the autism scandal? Yeah, if you've got doctors that are, you know, diagnosing kids as having autism when they don't, but then, yeah, if they're part of that, the fraud ring, sure. Yeah, doctors could be charged. Part of the issue that they have had in these other states, particularly Minnesota and Ohio, is that there is a disproportionate amount of fraud that is being uncovered, has been uncovered, among the Somali population. And they are a clan-centered kind of population. And so it's very difficult to break through, but they also have, you know, members of the clan that, and that's a C-L-A-N, clan, not the other clan with the K, right? This is the C clan. And so they'll have people inside of their clan that fill all of these different roles, you know? And so it's very insular. Because Ohio apparently has the second largest Somali population, number one being in Minnesota. And Luke Rosiak from the Daily Wire, when he started his series that was published last week about Ohio, it's like three parts. He's got more parts coming. He said when, you know, he was looking at the Minnesota scandal after Nick Shirley uncovered all of that with those undercover YouTube videos. Well, not really undercover, but Nick Shirley uncovers the all of the fraud going on up in Minnesota. And then you start hearing stuff out of California after Dr. Oz made some visits and found all of these fake hospice companies and stuff all in one building. And so Luke Rosiak goes in, and he, according to him, he just said, based on the DHS data, he like had AI, I think ChatGPT, he just put it into ChatGPT and said, based on all of the Department of Health and Human Services data, you know, what state, what city has the most red flags that might be indicative of fraud? And it came back as Columbus, Ohio. And it just is purely coincidental that Columbus has the second largest Somali population. And I know this gets uncomfortable for people when we start talking about cultural differences, particularly from cultures that still sort of organize around the clan structure. I talked about this before. There was a pope several hundred years ago and banned, was it marrying of your cousins? And that did more to break down the clan versus clan culture that existed in Europe at the time. Because now, in order to, you know, repopulate, you had to actually talk to the other clan because you had to go outside of your own family. And so banning the first cousin marriages helped to actually unite people beyond this sort of small view of the family and clan and unite people under an idea of a nation. So the Somalis don't really have that. They're still a clan-based culture. Also, their country has been basically in a state of civil war my entire adult life. So people adapt differently to that kind of norm, right? People behave in ways that people in societies that are not at war don't behave. So when State Representative Carla Cunningham, former Democrat, now unaffiliated, When she got on the floor of the North Carolina House and was arguing in defense of her vote to force sheriffs to cooperate with ICE, and she started talking about and said how not all cultures are equal. Like, this was one of the examples that I gave at the time to support her argument, because I do believe her argument is in fact true. They are not all the same. All cultures are not the same. Some have positives and negatives, right? Well, all of them do. All have positives and negatives. And if you have way more negatives than you have positives, then I would submit, you know, that's not as good of a culture as one that's got more positives than negatives. So this should not be controversial, but I know it makes people feel uncomfortable. Let's head over to the WBT News Center for the update. Here's Scott Hamilton.
1: Thank you, Pete. Tonight, the Charlotte City Council will talk about the process to replace Mayor Vi Lyles, this days after she dropped the news she was stepping down at the end of next month. Also tonight, the council will discuss the budget, and that comes with a property tax hike. Charlotte firefighters are upset. The budget has a 7% raise for them, but a 10% raise for police.
2: Charlotte firefighters are demanding more equal pay to police, and they say it's long overdue. Union President Mike Feenice says the Queen City will continue to lose valuable talent until the city pays up.
3: We wanted to be the highest paid in the Southeast. Now we're not even the highest paid in the area. The message was clear that fire is just not as important as the other parts of public safety.
1: That was reporter Darian Henderson. Interesting news out of Monroe. Two separate calls reporting a road rage incident lead to Monroe police picking up a man pretending to be a cop. 58-year-old Sean Alexander arrested, this after allegedly impersonating law enforcement. Witnesses reporting a reckless driver displaying blue lights, causing others to think it was a law enforcement official. When police arrived, they found the suspect vehicle and they found the driver, who was trying to unplug some blue lights from the vehicle. Alexander was charged with impersonating a law enforcement officer, altering evidence, and a window tint violation. He was booked in the Union County Detention Center, where he posted a $12,500 bond. An update on the war with Iran. President Trump saying the ceasefire is on life support. This after he rejected the latest peace proposal.
4: President Trump says a counteroffer from Iran over the weekend is garbage, and the ceasefire is now unbelievably weak.
5: I would say the ceasefire is on massive life support.
4: The president has warned of resuming a bombing campaign if Iran fails to reach a deal with the U.S. that includes never having a nuclear weapon.
5: But in Iran, they have the moderates that are dying to make a deal, and then you have the lunatics, and I guess they're a little bit afraid of the lunatics.
4: President Trump is traveling to Beijing this week to meet with Chinese President Xi Jinping, a summit where Iran is expected to be a top issue. At the White House, Jared Halpern, Fox News.
1: Here's some news for the kids. The American Academy of Pediatrics saying it's revising a policy statement on the importance of recess in schools.
6: The American Academy of Pediatrics says recess time has great value for students even in middle and high school. They cite rising obesity rates, but also state that students engage in peer-to-peer interactions during recess, and through this, students master social integration. However, they also state the breaks help students learn better, that the temporary suspension of cognitive effort, as they put it, helps maintain efficiencies and concentration while managing stress. While they don't recommend an exact amount of time for breaks, the group says recess has been declining and sometimes taken away, used as a tool of punishment. That peer-reviewed studies indicate multiple breaks for a minimum of 20 minutes throughout the day is optimal. Jessica Rosenthal, Fox News.
1: 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Here's Pam.
7: All right, thanks, Scott. And we are seeing reports of a minor accident running Runnymede Lane at Selwyn Avenue. They are going to show a slowdown up to a few minutes on the approach there. You'll see traffic slowing. Now, also reports of a stalled vehicle, Sharon Road at Fairview Road. We do have still seeing delays here over on 521 on the northbound side. Those are for those construction delays here at Dogwood Acres Road. And again, that's going to bring you here all the way back to Henry Harris Road. Top speed still about 13 miles per hour. Traffic is just chugging along. We'll let you know as soon as that does clear up out of the way. I'm Pam the Jam Warner, WBT Traffic.
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10: Mark Lynch says he's a conservative, but listen to what he actually believes. Lynch wants to legalize cocaine, eliminate the DEA, the agency standing between our families and the drug cartels, and change the law so violent convicted domestic abusers can legally buy guns. Let that sit a minute. Cocaine, legal. The DEA, gone. Domestic abusers, armed. That's not a conservative agenda. That's a radical one. More dangerous drugs in our neighborhoods, fewer agencies protecting our families, violent abusers with weapons. This isn't a policy difference. This is dangerous. But don't just take our word for it. In a recent post, President Trump called Lynch a lunatic and a disaster for the Republican Party. That's why Lindsey Graham has President Trump's complete and total endorsement. Because when it matters, Lindsey gets the job done.
11: I'm Lindsey Graham, candidate for U.S. Senate, and I approve this message.
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2: Keep an umbrella handy this afternoon. Showers will be moving in. Cloudy and cool at 73 with a brisk north wind at 10 to 20. Clouds will break tonight, leaving us clear, low near 50. Tuesday, sunshine's in the forecast, 75 and up to 80 at midweek, but we'll increase shower and thunderstorm chances. 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
13: Let's see, what rhymes with news? Stews? Oh, great, now I'm hungry. Fuse? What? No, that doesn't even make sense. Use? Oh, who am I, Little Bo Peep? News and brews! That's it!
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named the band. 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This from the ManhattanContrarian.com. Oh, I had his name here. Oh, it didn't print out. Anyway, I try to give credit where it's due. But I've read stuff from him before. He's talking about the annual Medicaid spending. Do you know what we spend on Medicaid per year in America? We're almost at $1 trillion every year. Between the end of 2019 through 2024, the program grew from $627 billion to $949 billion. That is more than a 50% increase in 5 years, and more than an 8% compound annual rate of growth. The word unsustainable does not begin to describe this. He goes on to say much or even most of the recent cost explosion falls into categories that have come under the Medicaid spending umbrella by reason of various waivers. And these waivers do not involve hospitals or doctors or medical professionals or medical treatments. Major examples include in-home assistance, often provided by family members for things like cooking and housekeeping, transportation to medical appointments, palliative end-of-life care, again, often provided in the home, sometimes dubbed hospice. Also, autism counseling, lots of others. These services could well be legitimate in many cases. But as people have started to look at and publicize exploding expenditures in these categories over the past few years, we learn of one situation after another where the spending appears to exceed anything that could possibly be legitimate. And almost all of the provision of these services is supposedly taking place in homes or other personal spaces where it's difficult, if not impossible, to check to see if the service is actually being provided. For example, 1,800 hospices operating in the

New York, the entire state of New York, has 10 million jobs. And about 623,000 of those 10 million jobs are home health aid jobs. That's like 6% of the entire workforce. Are all these people doing legitimate work? Or are they taking advantage of the taxpayers to get paid for basically hanging out at home with mom? How would you be able to tell? Also, reports out of Maine. They got problems in Maine. Improper fee-for-service Medicaid payments for rehabilitative and community support services provided to children diagnosed with autism. While we have barely begun looking, the Medicaid program has morphed from medical care to widespread payments for aids and personal services provided by non-professionals, like cooking and house cleaning. Rosiak said it's basically a butler service now. So if you are already taking care of your mom, or you not even taking care of her, you just live at home with your elderly parents, you could then plug yourself into one of these Medicaid-approved and verified, quote, businesses. They bill Medicaid, and then they cut you a check for just being at home with your parents. This is very similar to what Rosiak was uncovering in Columbus. He did a three-part series over at the Daily Wire. The first report was just before the Department of Government Efficiency closed its doors, it made a quiet move that may end up as its most lasting impact on the federal deficit. DOGE published a massive trove of data in February that, for the first time, lets the public see what companies are billing Medicaid for. For decades, the payouts have been shrouded in secrecy. One of the largest government programs was a black box. Right? You don't know what's in it. You don't know how stuff gets in it. You don't know how stuff goes out of it. Rosiak says, I spent the past 2 months diving into the numbers, and what I found was the most blatant waste of federal dollars I have encountered in my two decades as an investigative reporter. So he set his sights on Ohio, which has been granted waivers so they could expand Medicaid well beyond its original purpose. Right? This was all part of Obamacare. This was the nationalization, socialization of our health industry, right? So you get the states to get, or you get the states to jump on board with expanding Medicaid, and then you get these waivers. And under the guise of healthcare, Ohio pays people to go to Medicaid beneficiaries' homes to perform homemaking and chores like cooking and cleaning. The people performing these services don't even have to be healthcare workers, and in many cases are actually relatives of the Medicaid recipient. In fact, a lot of times, the Medicaid recipient and their family member, they come as a pair. They apply at the same time to one of these scam companies. Ohio spent $1 billion on home healthcare in 2024, the last year for which data is available. Since the services are performed inside private residences, there's no way to know whether the workers went at all or what they're actually doing in exchange for the taxpayer funding. This is a problem if you're trying to audit work performed, right? As people have realized, the U.S. government will pay them to hang out with their own families. Northeast Columbus has seen its economy replaced by businesses that bill Medicaid. And Columbus, a city with the second largest Somali population in the country, has become, on the surface, the most unhealthy city on the planet. Like, all of a sudden, just overnight, they're so unhealthy. They need all of these programs and services. He went around checking on some of these businesses. Entire buildings throughout the city are filled completely with what appear to be identical businesses. You walk in, right? There are all these little offices in a big office building, and all the offices are for, you know, home health care companies. Very similar names, similar ownership, right? They just have like printed out names that are just like taped to the front door. Nobody's actually in the office. It's the same thing that we saw in Minnesota.

0: One building, 6161 Bush Boulevard, has no windows, which, I mean, who really needs windows? But still, inside this building are 94 different companies signed up to bill Medicaid, each with a tiny office, often marked with a sheet of paper proclaiming some generic company name ending in Home Health LLC. There was a politician who founded an $11 million home health care company that he appears to run part-time. There's a woman who reinvented her janitorial company as a health provider and then billed Medicaid $100,000 in the very first month. Or the landlord who bought airplanes after renting space to hundreds of home health care companies that billed Medicaid $250 million. A $1 million Medicaid business owned by a couple with repeated fraud, violence, and theft convictions. An accountant who lost his license for stealing public funds, but then opened a $7 million home health company using the address of a convicted money launderer's teenage son. These are some of the examples that Rosiak uncovered. And which is why, when asked, like, well, how do you get at this? How do you fix this? And he's like, I don't know if you can. You just have to stop funding these waivers. There's no way around it. Because you can't get into the granular level. And you like, you, how do you know that somebody who is in a home is actually doing that service? The amount of people that would have to accompany all of these different home health aides, like you can't staff up an auditing or police force to monitor that kind of thing. Let's head over to the WBT Traffic Center for the update. Here's Pam the Jam Warner.
1: All right, thanks, Pete. Traffic is moving along. We do have reports of the lights being out. Roswell's Ferry Road at Gardner Avenue. You want to make sure to treat it as a four-way stop. Fender bender here in the 2500 block of Freedom Drive. It is with injuries. Also, we're still going to see a bit of a slowdown for an earlier wreck. Park Road at Princeton Avenue. Also, there is some police activity going on. Eastway Drive and Central Avenue. You just want to be extra careful as you pull through the area and make sure anytime you see officials stopped off to the road, those flashing lights, you slow down and move over. I'm Pam the Jam Warner, WBT Traffic.
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1: And your WBT forecast is calling for considerable cloudiness today with a high near 70. Later tonight, partly cloudy skies and a low of 48. It does remain 66 degrees here in the Queen City. I'm Pam the Jam, WBT.
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0: right, AP Dillon will be joining us at the start of the next hour. Stick around for that. 107.9 FM WBT, Charlotte's FM News Talk. Let's jump over to the phone lines and chat with John. Hello, John. Welcome to the show.
1: Hey.
0: Yes, sir.
1: There's a time and place for everything. Might be time to bring organized crime into the Medicare arena. Allow them to skim 10%, 15%, whatever. They will then protect their turf and not allow anyone to skim their skim.
0: That's not actually a terrible idea. I actually think they're already involved. I think they're already involved, but right now they're just running hog wild overbilling.
1: Control them.
0: Yeah. Yeah, like maybe go to them and do make them a confidential informant kind of a relationship where it's like, we'll look the other way while you're doing this as long as you don't let costs go beyond a certain, amount of money.
1: We'll let you be the negotiator for that.
0: That's right.
1: All right.
0: All right, buddy. I appreciate it. Thank you, John. Yeah, I've heard worse ideas. No, I don't think there's any way to get at this. Because what are you going to do? Like create another level of bureaucracy? It's so massive of a problem. You cannot staff an auditing or police force to monitor every single home health aid, every single Learing center, right? Every single daycare, hospice, autism services provider. You just can't do it. So I think you got to get rid of all of the programs. I don't know what else to do. Because, I'm thinking this is like $1 trillion a year that we're losing in fraud. Back to Rosiak's piece. These are not business geniuses nor even people with any training or specialty in the health field. They have often failed at a variety of businesses before suddenly becoming millionaires in home health care. Sometimes a company will have a full roster of clients in its very first month, making you wonder where the clients came from. The companies don't have websites. They don't advertise. So how do you have a whole roster of clients immediately? They can't stand out from their thousands of rivals based on price, unless, of course, they are paying kickbacks because the government pays the same to everyone. Notably, nearly every owner of home health care companies in Columbus appears to be foreign. The business model is simple. In Columbus, a 40-year-old Somali immigrant gets paid for spending time with and maybe cooking for his own 65-year-old mother. The middleman is one of thousands of these home health firms that have the NPI. That's the number necessary to bill Medicaid. The 40-year-old becomes then an employee of that company, but has no clients other than his own mother. There's no way to verify whether he actually even provided the services unless his own mother is willing to testify against him. This blatant waste happened within miles of the Ohio State Capitol, where Governor Mike DeWine, a Republican, and his appointees run the state. In an age of artificial intelligence, the Medicaid system has seemed disinterested in even the most obvious red flags. Perhaps that's because it's largely run by states, but with half or more of the bill being footed by federal taxpayers. Right, so there's less of an incentive for the state to rein this stuff in because the more people that sign up for the services, then the more federal money they get. Oh, and by the way, all of these people now count towards job growth numbers. So when one of these scam companies sets up and they, quote, hire 100 home health aides, that counts towards the job numbers. And look at us in New York. You know, we have 6% of our total workforce are home health aide nurses, home health aides, 630,000 employees. And they tout that as, strong job growth. Private sector jobs. Look at that. It's all smoke and mirrors. Johnny, welcome to the program. Hello, Johnny.
2: Hey, Pete.
0: Hey.
2: Nice to talk to you.
0: Yes, sir.
2: Just to give you some little bit of insight, and you probably know some of this, but my son's been on Medicaid waivers since he was 3. He's 32 now. And I didn't use it much until his mom separated. So then they started taking care of him while I was at work. But they do that primarily to keep them from being institutionalized.
0: Right.
2: But through that, now this is through Alliance Health, and it used to be, and you may remember the name, I can't believe I can't remember it, but it was another organization. They handled Mecklenburg, Union, maybe Gaston counties, but they visit me physically once a month, have to be on the phone twice a month, and I use a third-party nursing service that they pay for. They come out here once with a nurse once a month and once with a manager once a month. So I don't know how these people got around all this. It is just weird.
0: Well, because the company that you're working through is a legitimate company.
2: Right. Well, how is it? I mean, I don't know if you remember, but the company before this one got in hot water with the state. And if you may remember, George Dunlap was on the board.
0: Yeah.
2: Up there. And then he got put back on the second group's board. He's not on Alliance's board. But so this is, it's a true organization, and I don't know why these aren't used everywhere is my point. So something fell through in these last 5 or 10 years, I think. But
0: So this is the problem. It's like you've got legitimate companies that are doing, you know, the checkups and all of that stuff. But whatever internal control systems don't exist, like it allows for the abuse and the fraud to occur. I think that's how we're seeing it.
2: Which I hate to hear that in Ohio. I could see it in some of these other ones, but seeing it in Ohio and now North Carolina.
0: Yep.
2: You know, because they watched the predecessor to Alliance like a hawk. I remember that. And it was mainly the foster kids because they run the foster kids through it too.
0: Mm-hmm.
2: And, that's what they really got burned on, was not moving quick enough with foster kids. But, this is a quagmire, and it is odd because they, you know, I'm on the barrel every year. They go through my budget, and, you know, and they tell you, you don't spend it, you lose it. And then every 3 years, we have to sit down with a nurse and go through and make sure my son still qualifies.
0: Right.
2: And we hear there's a huge waiting list, which doesn't make sense. Of all these other non-needed people are getting it, I just don't understand. But
0: Johnny, I appreciate the call, sir. I got to run. Thank you.
2: You bet.
0: All right, man. I think the problem is that if you have local leadership that want to just spread the money around, then they're not going to force the companies to do that kind of review.
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5: I'm Scott Hamilton in the WBT News Center. Still no budget for Charlotte-Mecklenburg schools. This despite a testy 4-hour school board meeting on Friday.
6: The school board has rejected the spending plan proposed by Superintendent Crystal Hill, and Hill's not happy about it, prompting board member Shemaya Hayes to remind Hill the board is in charge.
7: Can clearly see that none of us are stupid on this dais.
6: And board chair Stephanie Sneed also criticized the superintendent for being unwilling to make changes to the budget.
7: You're not changing your recommendation, then I don't know what we're doing here.
6: Superintendent Hill with a terse response.
8: Crystal Hill will do anything that the board asks me to do.
6: The board has concerns about cuts proposed by Hill in bus drivers and lunch monitors, as well as funding for mental health. The meeting ended with no final decision. Mark Garrison, WBT News.
5: 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Let's take a look at traffic. Here's Pam.
9: All right, thanks, Scott. And we are going to see reports of a new accident here checking in Central Charlotte. North Kings Drive at East 7th Street. It is for a fender bender. Now, Camp Stewart Road at Hamilton Jones Drive, as well as Kings Drive or North Kings Drive at East 7th Street. That one has been upgraded to an injury accident. And the new one at Camp Stewart Road at Hamilton Jones, that's also an injury accident. Now, we do have a stalled vehicle here, Monroe Road at Village Lake Drive and South Davison Street at East Brooklyn Village Avenue. They're dealing with a fender bender on scene as well. 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
5: In South Carolina, Republicans pushing ahead with a move to redraw voting maps. The main target? A mostly black district long represented by Democrat Jim Clyburn. The GOP wants to get rid of that district, but Clyburn, well, he says...
10: At least for the...
6: The school board has...
11: I'm going to run, irrespective of what the makeup of the district might be.
5: At this point, the South Carolina State Senate still has to vote on whether to continue the process. An update on the hantavirus outbreak aboard a cruise ship. The American passengers now quarantine in Nebraska.
12: The passengers landing in Omaha, then bus to a federally funded quarantine unit at the University of Nebraska Medical Center, including one patient who's tested positive for the hantavirus, who's now in a biocontainment unit.
13: The risk of hantavirus to the general public remains very, very low.
12: Admiral Brian Christine, Assistant Secretary of Health.
13: The Andes variant of this virus does not spread easily, and it requires prolonged close contact with someone who is already symptomatic.
12: Two other Americans are being isolated in a biocontainment unit in Atlanta. Three people have died since the cruise ship virus outbreak began late last month. Jeff Manasso, Fox News.
5: The CDC saying passengers will undergo weeks of home monitoring after they've been released. The World Health Organization insisting it's not a COVID-19 type pandemic, but that this strain can spread human to human in some circumstances. Now here's your WBT weather forecast.
14: Now keep an umbrella handy this afternoon. Showers will be moving in, cloudy and cool at 73 with a brisk north wind at 10 to 20. Clouds will break tonight, leaving us clear, low near 50. Tuesday, sunshine's in the forecast, 75 and up to 80 at midweek. But we'll increase shower and thunderstorm chances. 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
15: Let's see, what rhymes with news? Stews? Oh, great, now I'm hungry. Fuse? What? No, that doesn't even make sense. Use? Oh, who am I, Little Bo Peep? News and brews! That's it!
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5: 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Positive numbers so far on Wall Street. The Dow Jones Industrial Average up 157 points. S&P 500 up 27 points. And NASDAQ with a 74-point surge. 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
10: NBA playoffs roll on. Oklahoma City Thunder tonight will look to sweep the Lakers up 3-0 in their series. Cavaliers host the Pistons. Detroit with a 2-1 series lead. Washington Wizards won the NBA draft lottery in the first pick of the draft. Utah Jazz will pick second, followed by the Memphis Grizzlies third. Hornets have the 14th and 18th picks overall. PGA Tour moving on. The PGA Championship, the second golf major of the season, coming up this week in Philadelphia. After things wrapped up yesterday at Quail Hollow, Tour rookie Christopher Rayton of Norway winning here in Charlotte. Jim Zoghi, WBT Sports.
5: 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I'm Scott Hamilton, WBT News.

0: Alrighty, 107.9 FM, WBT, Charlotte's FM News Talk, hour number three underway. As we do every week at this time, we chat with AP Dillon. She is a reporter at the North State Journal, and she is also the creator of More to the Story, her newsletter. You can subscribe to it over at Substack. Hey, AP, how are you?
1: Hey, Pete, doing good. How are you?
0: Doing well as well. And so you had to be a little bit, I don't know, vindicated, satisfied, happy when you saw all of the attention that people started paying to Roy Cut'em'Loose Cooper's release of all of the prisoners during COVID. Because I know, like, you've written about it for a while, and now the New York Post did a big story about it. And it yep. has finally broken containment outside of North Carolina. So,
1: yes.
0: How does that make you feel?
1: Fox News also had a write-up today about it.
0: Oh, okay. So they got, and Stephen Horn, I actually spoke with Stephen on Friday. He created this searchable database, which actually turns out to be way more than the 3,500. The number he's got is like 4,200 people that were on this release list. So, real quick, for people who are not aware of what this release list and the release of all these convicted felons, what this was all about, give us the recap.
1: Well, back in 2020, after the George Floyd riots, several groups, the ACLU and the NAACP in North Carolina, filed suit to try to get certain prisoners released early due to COVID, saying that their rights were being violated. It was danger to have them in there and that kind of thing. And so this lawsuit was filed. And Cooper has maintained that he has fought the case and, you know, until a settlement was actually reached. And that settlement was kept secret. The list of names was kept out of the public. It was not released until this last year.
0: And that got released because
1: 3,500.
0: Yeah, because what, state lawmakers forced the release.
1: They did. They forced it. So on this list was, you know, 3,500 people were supposed to, like, just early release folks. You know, they weren't supposed to be anyone who was dangerous or, you know, pose a danger to society or whatnot. But as it turns out, there were over 50 of them were had life sentences.
0: That seems bad.
1: You know, were let out. Multiple people in that list, you know, I think he cited something like 2,000 of them went on to become repeat offenders after they got out.
0: Yeah, like 57
1: some odd that committed murder.
0: Yeah, 57% reoffending recidivism rate, which is above like any norm. So whatever kind of criteria they were using, I would say use something else because whatever criteria you're,
1: you know, this thing happened fast too. I mean, the suit was filed something like in early April 2020, but by December, a special master had been appointed to, you know, hammer out the details of this so-called settlement, which then happened, I believe, in February of the following year. And it was, the judge in the case was, Judge Rozier, Superior Court judge. He was actually appointed by Cooper during his first term in his second month of office. He was bumped up to Superior Court by Cooper. And they pushed this through. But based on the legal filings, which are all available on the ACLU website, it doesn't look like there was much of a fight that was put up.
0: No.
1: Even though he claims that he fought it and, you know, he dropped it because a judge said that he would lose. Well, that judge is someone he appointed.
0: Right.
1: So, you know, it from where I was sitting, and I said this in my newsletter, that this was obviously some kind of sue and settle situation. It was an appeasement thing.
0: Right.
1: And it was one of the larger releases in the country. I mean, there were hundreds of thousands that were released, I believe, nationwide. And this was one of the larger ones during the COVID era there.
0: Right. So the
1: there were a lot of people on there that were, you know, not supposed, probably shouldn't have been released early.
0: Right. The sue and settle strategy, and I went over this on Friday also, that, and the example, the classic example was the election lawsuits during COVID also, where you had these same left-wing groups and they sued, and then the state is like, you know, with their fellow Democrats, they're like, oh my gosh, we're totally going to lose, so let's go ahead and do a settlement agreement, which remarkably, coincidentally, gives the groups basically everything that they wanted, and the Board of Elections chief was pushing for, but was being blocked from implementing by the Republican legislature, which was, oh, by the way, cut out of the settlement talks because they never would have agreed to settle the case like they did. And so this is
1: the state was being represented by then Attorney General Josh Stein, now governor.
0: Right. Yeah,
1: he was involved in that settlement.
0: It's a collusive agreement, a collusive settlement.
1: Right.
0: This is another example of it. And Cooper, I don't find this believable at all that he's like, oh, well, we were fighting it in court and I was trying to fight it in court. Like, I know what Cooper looks like when he's fighting something in court. And the example is he spent 14 years trying to avoid apologizing for lying about a Republican opponent in an attorney general's race. And he spent 14 years in court fighting that. This thing didn't even last a year.
1: Right through.
0: Yeah. It was like, okay, we have one appearance and a judge that I appointed says I'm going to lose. So I guess I'm going to lose. All right, let's turn them all loose. Let's cut them all loose.
1: Right.
0: Yeah, it's pretty amazing. All right. We also have this story of, and I've not seen this anywhere else. You've got this at More to the Story. Cooper Donors Company fined $1.1 billion by the FERC, the Federal Energy Regulatory Commission. We're talking about a company called American Efficient, which is co-owned by a guy named Ben Abram. Who is Ben Abram?
1: A donor.
0: Yeah.
1: That was the story that came along with the Boviet solar deal, the Vietnam registered company, that Trump's subsidies cut that deal up into shreds. And that was another one that was here in North Carolina. He recruited them in 2024 with a $32.6 million state tax incentive package. But, you know, by April 2024, they were saying that Boviet was going to bring 900 jobs, but they didn't. And it was 1,300 jobs once the plant was fully operational. But in reality, it ended up being like 300 jobs. So, so this other one, though.
0: It's amazing how, like, they do the big announcements with the ribbon cutting and the ridiculously oversized scissors. And they get all of the applause when they bring all the jobs to town. And then when these deals don't work, and the companies, you know, downsize their footprint and they draw down the scale and scope of their projects. Yeah. It's like there's never any press release from the governor's office on this stuff.
1: Right. So with American Efficient, it was a little bit different of a situation here. FERC did fine them $1.1 billion and asked them to repay, and they called it one of the largest, most brazen frauds in history.
0: Nice.
1: So this company, you know, it's co-owned by Ben Abram. He is the son of a major Democratic donor, Adam Abram. And Adam Abram is the husband of North Carolina State Senator Sophia Chitlick out of Durham.
0: A state lawmaker's son's company.
1: He's tied to it, yeah. And the son was named a chair of the North Carolina Housing Finance Agency Board of Directors by Cooper during his first term in 2019. So there's the tie-in there. And he's made a lot of donations. I think the number that I saw was that the family altogether had made 240 some odd donations to North Carolina Democrats going all the way back to 1991. And the total of that was over $886,000 worth of money. Almost 73,000 of which went to Cooper campaigns for attorney general, and at least 200K went to the Democratic Leadership Committee here in North Carolina, which Cooper controlled at the time the donations were secured. So more recently, that family has contributed over 22,000 to this Cooper Senate campaign. So there's a tie-in there. It's not stuff to sniff at. That's not a small amount of chump change.
0: No.
1: But the fact that, you know, this company was fined this huge amount and that there's that connection there was interesting to me. And there was an outfit called The Assembly that ran a whole story on the company itself, and not a single time mentioned Roy Cooper in it.
0: That's The Assembly, right? I mean, they launched as like, you know, we're going to be taking an objective look at the General Assembly and, you know, legislative matters and all that stuff. And then it very quickly went where their heart wanted to go. You know, the heart wants what it wants. And they went all the way left.
1: And this is a green company, apparently. It's supposed to be a green company. And through his two terms, Cooper pushed quite a number of green energy initiatives. You know, the NC Clean Energy League plan was one of them. The zero emissions for transportation goal was another one. Clean Energy and Equitable Economy Plan, I think, was what that rolled up under. So, you know, he would have known of this company
0: right
1: at that time.
0: Well, and remember, he also tried to get the tried to get that slush fund for green companies with the settlement of the Atlantic Coast Pipeline deal, right? When he tried to do that thing.
1: Yeah, that thing blew up. That thing blew up pretty fast. That was in his first term, and that was mostly negotiated. At least the emails have his general counsel was in there, and I'm trying to remember her name, but also his advisor at the time, Ken Udy.
0: Yep.
1: Who was his close, you know, his senior advisor or whatever.
0: Consigliere. His consigliere.
1: Right after, right after that thing blew up, he disappeared for a while. He just was gone. He wasn't working there anymore. He wasn't doing anything anymore. But then in the second term, I think it was year two of his second term, he quietly brought it back. And if you go to North State Journal, NSJOnline.com, and look and just put in Ken Udy into the search box, you'll see that story. Yeah. We noticed.
0: Yeah. All right, well, there's tons of stuff. That's EUDY if you're going to do that search over at NSJOnline.com. AP Dillon, thanks for your time. As always, keep up the good work. We appreciate you.
1: Absolutely. Thank you.
0: All right, take care. That's AP Dillon. You can read her work at Substack. More to the Story is her newsletter. You can subscribe to that. And you can also read her work. She's a reporter at the North State Journal. And again, that's NSJOnline.com. Right now, let's head over to the WBT Traffic Center for the update. Here's Pam, the Jam Warner.
2: All right, thanks, Pete. And traffic is still moving along, not too rough out there. North Kings Drive and East 7th Street, an injury accident. Same thing goes over in Cam Stewart Road at Hamilton Jones Drive. Now, we do have a stall, Monroe Road at Village Lake Drive, and traffic is slowing down just a bit over on the approach, but otherwise moving through. And we do have a accident here in its final clearing stages, South Davison Street at East of Brooklyn Village Avenue. It was just a bump up there on that scene, but again, clearing out of the way and wrapping it up. I'm Pam, the Jam Warner, WBT Traffic.
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0: And your WBT forecast is calling for mostly cloudy skies today with a high near 69. Later tonight, some clouds with a low of 48. As for right now, it is 69 degrees already here in the Queen City. 71 in Gastonia, 72 Rock Hill. I'm Pam the Jam, WBT.
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0: That's Fine Young Cannibals. By the way, if you would like to hang out with the cannibals that work here at WBT, we will not be engaging in the cannibalism tomorrow night for News and Brews, but there will be food from Heist Brewery and Barrel Arts. That is the location once again. They got great food there. Even if you're not a cannibal, which is totally fine. If you want to come hang out, chit chat, and you know, do meet and greet and ask questions and all of that, we'll be covering some stuff as well. I'm paired up with Nick Craig. So we'll be up on stage together, shooting the breeze, taking questions and all of that. But you got to have the tickets to get in. We're not just letting anybody in. Well, I mean, we will if you have a ticket, but like, you got to have a ticket. How do I get a ticket, Pete? Glad you asked. WBT.com. That's how you get a ticket. You can also go to WBT.com for all of the event details as well. All right, over on the text line, David says, hey, I did not know that Roy Cooper was French. But with his giving up and surrendering, oh, that's, I did not either. Bob says, all that COVID-19 spending that old Bidey, Joe Biden, shoved into the systems overwhelmed all but the fraudsters. Yeah, I mean, that was part of it, you know. There were trillions of dollars that were just pumped into all of these areas. And I suspect part of it, you know, the NGO industry, you know, Democrats after Trump won in 2016, and all these NGOs that are funded through these government grants and programs, this sort of constellation that has risen up, where these people just kind of go and they work in these NGOs that are attached to government grants and funding sources and stuff. And then they kind of become just like a shadow government, just kind of waiting in the wings until a Democrat wins. And then the Democrat administration then just sort of scoops up all of these people who have been hanging out. It's basically like, it's like the jobs program that universities do for, remember, former North Carolina governor, Bev Perdue, she got one. She got a scholarship up at Harvard. I think Roy Cooper did too. John Edwards, remember, they created the Center for Poverty and Work, I think is what it was called, at UNC Chapel Hill. These are like no-show gigs. And it gives them, you know, a six-figure paycheck. They have to show up like once a quarter or something. But it allows them to have income while they mount their next campaign. And that's what it seems like these NGOs do as well, particularly some of like the more well-known ones, the bigger ones at a national level. But then they also spread that money down. And then the people who are living off of the government grants, they then have an incentive to keep voting for people who will keep the gravy train going for them. And generally speaking, those elected officials are not Republicans. Those are generally Democrats. And so this is why it is often described, this sort of process of taking taxpayer dollars, you know, through taxation, and then Democrats send it down into the NGOs. The NGOs then make the donations to the Democrats. And it's a money laundering kind of an operation, because you would not be able to fund all of these campaigns out of taxpayer funds. But if you wash it through an NGO, like, for example, I was just, I saw one of the stories this weekend. There's some sort of a diaper NGO that give diapers to young mothers out in California. And I'm trying to remember how much it was. I want to say it was like $20 million or something. I mean, it was millions. I know that. It was millions. And the governor's office, they give out this grant to this NGO to give diapers to young mothers. And who could be opposed to that, right? Young, struggling, single moms need help with diapers. They're expensive. You go through them pretty regularly, you know. So who would be opposed to such a thing? Well, you start looking at the NGO and the leader of it, the CEO, or the president, is the wife of a big-time Democrat donor. And the wife is pulling in a salary of $400,000 a year. So wait a minute. Like, why not just give a voucher to the single moms? Why do we have to run through an NGO to do this? Like, I'm not, like, I understand how all, like, I remember 20 years ago, 25 years ago, before the NGOs became like this behemoth. And conservatives argued that government was too big. We were doing too many of these things. We couldn't do it as efficiently at the government level as the private sector could do it. So why not let the private sector do it? And that argument essentially won. However, when Democrats are running this operation, then they started using it as this pass-through. You started getting all of these nonprofits, non-governmental organizations that started glomming on and feeding from the trough. And the problem is that Democrats are just not ideologically predisposed to monitor whether these programs and services actually are working, especially if you've got donors that are tied to certain nonprofits and NGOs. And we started to see it pretty soon after they were doing it. I remember, like, the classic example was there were two different Hispanic nonprofits in Mecklenburg County. One of them was sort of Democrat aligned, and another one was Republican aligned. And when the Republicans took control of the Mecklenburg County Commission, they cut the funding for, I think it was Mi Casa, was the Democrat-aligned one, and they gave it to another one that was supportive of Dan Ramirez, who was the first Hispanic ever elected to the county commission, a Republican, because they're all racists. Right? And so they put Dan Ramirez on the board of county commissioners. And then as soon as Democrats won back control, they cut the funding for that nonprofit and gave it back to Mi Casa. So I think it was Mi Casa. So this has been going on for a long time. And I at this point, I'm just like, you know what? Voucherize everything. Just give people the voucher for diapers. You know, let them go to the store and buy diapers. Let's head over to the WBT News Center and get the update. Here's Scott Hamilton.
1: Thank you, Pete. Charlotte City Council will talk about data centers. It's a hot topic these days, as many do not want the facilities built in their neighborhoods. Council decided not to have a public hearing on the issue, instead trying to learn more about the facilities first.
2: Lean on subject matter experts that we have here, like Duke Energy, like tech gurus here, so we can understand and come up with a better solution for the city.
1: The city might at some point consider a moratorium on new data centers. Also tonight, council will talk about how they plan to pick a new mayor. Remember last week, Mayor Vi Lyles abruptly announced she's quitting at the end of June. Secretary of War Pete Hegseth suggesting a U.S. senator's comments on, quote, classified matters will be reviewed by Pentagon lawyers.
3: Secretary Hegseth said Arizona Democratic Senator Mark Kelly may have shared information on a Sunday news show that was part of a classified briefing. In a post on X, Hegseth said Senator Kelly potentially violated his oath when he discussed the status of missile stockpiles that Kelly claims could take years to replace. Senator Kelly, in response, said that information is similar to what Secretary Hegseth revealed during a recent congressional hearing. Hegseth has previously tried to demote Kelly, who retired from the Air Force as a captain, for taking part in a video warning service members against obeying illegal orders. Gernal Scott, Fox News.
1: Grim news from the U.S.-Mexican border. Several people found dead inside of a railroad boxcar.
4: Investigators in Laredo say the bodies of five males and one female were found this Sunday during a railroad boxcar inspection, and that heat could have been a contributing factor in the deaths, as temps reached nearly 100 degrees over the weekend along the U.S.-Mexican border. We're also told the individuals' fingerprints have been sent to Border Patrol and the Mexican consulate for identification. Union Pacific Railroad, in a statement, saying it's saddened by the incident and cooperating with the investigation. Jeff Manasso, Fox News.
1: Another major travel holiday is only 2 weeks away, and millions expected to hit the roads despite high gas prices.
5: It'll be a record Memorial Day travel weekend, AAA predicts, with more than 39 million Americans taking road trips between that Thursday and Monday. Gas prices at more than $4.50 a gallon are way higher than the national average of $3.17 last Memorial Day. The heaviest traffic is expected Thursday and Friday between 3 and 6 p.m. and then Monday afternoon, with Sunday the lightest day. AAA says more than 3.6 million are expected to fly somewhere. Average airfares for the weekend are 6% lower than last year, $800 round trip, based on when people booked, mostly before higher jet fuel prices started affecting airfares. The most popular destinations in the U.S. this year, Orlando, Seattle, and New York City. Overseas, it's Rome, Vancouver, and Paris. Chris Foster, Fox News.
1: 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It's time to take a look at traffic. Here's Pam.
6: All right, and traffic's not too rough out there. Still moving along. We do have the 1400 block of Ashley Road for a fender bender. Lake Forest Road east of Albemarle is an injury accident. Got another one of those. North Kings Drive and East 7th Street. That one is in its final clearing stages. Taking a little while to wrap that one up. And South Tryon Street here at Sandy Porter Road, they've got a fender bender as well. And again, every time you see those officials, make sure that you are slowing down and moving over. As far as your drive times, looking well here. Billy Graham Parkway on the northbound side. The only one that's causing a slowdown here where it does intersect with 85 North and 77 South. That is just under 20. Everything in between still moving mostly along at their posted speeds. 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And their way today, become a Compassion sponsor now. 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I'm Pam the Jam Warner, WBT Traffic.
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12: Now keep an umbrella handy this afternoon. Showers will be moving in. Cloudy and cool at 73 with a brisk north wind at 10 to 20. Clouds will break tonight, leaving us clear, low near 50. Tuesday, sunshine's in the forecast, 75 and up to 80 at midweek. But we'll increase shower and thunderstorm chances. This is Richard DeWedding on Charlotte's FM News Talk, 107.9 WBT.
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17: 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Snooze. 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Cruise. 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
0: 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It's also the WBT text line, driven by Liberty Buick GMC. Got a message from Russ, who says, 57% recidivism is stupid and ridiculously high, but I thought I had heard that the U.S. rate was higher than that, so I just did a search. And at least DuckDuckGo AI says our nationwide rate is actually about 70%. 70% of incarcerated individuals return to prison within 5 years of their release. So the 57%, I did not know it was that high, but the 57% number that is tied to the Cooper release does not include people who are facing charges but have not taken a plea agreement or have been convicted. So, like, there are people that were arrested for other things, but they are still in process. So we don't know. That recidivism rate is probably higher than the 57%.

Yeah, I'm guessing it's at least a trillion, maybe two. Like, seriously, at this point. Can you imagine the fiscal position we would be in if every organization shot straight, any irregular trend spotted early, and every book was properly balanced? I bet AI could give us an idea. I'd say the waste, fraud, and abuse number is so big, average folk like me can't even begin to comprehend it. I've heard it said that huge numbers slash proposals is what liberals love. The bigger, the better. Who can truly differentiate between 600 million and 40 trillion? Sometimes I think we are just too big. Yeah, there is something about the large numbers. Like I've heard, like in sales, there's a tactic that people who do sales, they'll start with a really high number and then like a ridiculously large number, like $1 trillion or something. And you just mention it like, oh, did you hear they, you know, $1 trillion in fraud, blah, blah, blah. And then when you give them your proposal, if your proposal is only like a million, they're already primed to think the larger number. Oh, well, a million isn't nearly as much as a trillion. But yeah, there comes a point where people, you cannot even fathom what a trillion is, you know? And that's part of the problem. But sooner or later, it starts adding up, I've heard. So in Luke Rosiak's investigation in Columbus, Ohio, the investigation was called Medicaid Millionaires. In part two of his series, and I went over part one of the series that was released last week at dailywire.com, but part two starts off thusly. The front doors are open, but inside the seven massive complexes appear to be largely abandoned. Smoke detectors chirp for new batteries. Piles of mail outside the doors. The government is under the impression that all of the office buildings hold thriving healthcare businesses. Hundreds of office suites, all owned by a company named Cordoba Real Estate. The buildings owned by Cordoba each house dozens of businesses that bill Medicaid. In fact, 288 businesses registered with Medicaid in the Cordoba-owned buildings in Columbus. Together, these 288 businesses charged taxpayers more than $250 million between 2018 and 2024. That's in a city where only about 6,300 people 75 or older are on Medicaid. So you have 6,300 people that somehow require like $250 million worth of Medicaid services. The Medicaid program has exploded in Ohio thanks to a waiver that expanded the medical program to include wide-ranging at-home services such as homemaking. That allows taxpayer money to be spent for tasks such as making the bed or working on a hairdo. Ohio has 3,700 companies with home health in their name. That's according to a review of Ohio business records. In particular, this industry has blown up in Columbus, which is home to the second largest Somali population in the United States. The program has little oversight, with most of the so-called care happening inside individual homes, making it susceptible to fraud and abuse. In one of these buildings, these Cordoba-owned buildings, there's a sign for National Home Healthcare Services, LLC, that explained the home Medicaid businesses often don't provide healthcare at all. They provide services like companionship and conversation, as well as light housekeeping. Another sign for Guidance Home Healthcare, LLC, was graphically identical to the National Home Healthcare Services, even with the same slogan, quote, your peace of mind in home healthcare. At one building, I finally located a rare home health business with somebody in it called GC Home Healthcare, LLC. Asked how he recruits employees, the owner's son named Abid said employees and patients come as a package. In 70% of the cases, the employees are paid to spend time with their own family members.

0: is what he said. Quote, usually the patient, they have someone in their family that has the qualifications to be an aide, you know, CPR training and everything. So they just come to us. After getting a note from a doctor vouching for the elderly person's need for personal services. What could go wrong? Let's head over to the WBT Traffic Center, get the update. Here's Pam, the Jam Warner.
1: All right, thanks, Pete. And traffic is still moving along here, picking up a few extra delays along the way. Now, we do have the 1400 block still over of Ashley Road for a fender bender. Lake Forest Road at Albemarle, there has got an injury accident. South Tryon Street at Sandy Porter, also with an injury wreck. And we do have officials responding to those scenes. You want to be extra careful as you approach. Now, 77 on the northbound side, giving a little bit of pushback here between Archdale and 485 Outer Loop. Traffic flows there just under 25. And over in the Billy Graham Parkway on the northbound side where it does intersect with 85 North, the Connector Road, and 77 South, still dipping just under 20. I'm Pam the Jam Warner, WBT Traffic.
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4: Lindsey knows what it feels like to lose everything at a young age. Our mom caught cancer and passed away. And about a year and a half later, we lost our dad, too. I was just a kid. I remember that day Lindsey came running in and just grabbed me up and hugged me. And he was like, I am so sorry. He said, but it's going to be okay. I'm going to take care of you. And he did. He's always been there for me, no matter what. And it's the same with the people of South Carolina. He works so hard every day. He's passionate about helping people. And you will never find anybody else that cares more and works harder for this state than he does. Lindsey's heart is South Carolina.
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1: And your WBT forecast is still calling for mostly cloudy skies with the occasional rain shower and a low of or a high of 68. Now later tonight, it's going to be partly cloudy skies with a low of 48. It is still 69 degrees here in the Queen City. I'm Pam the Jam, WBT.
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0: let's bring this baby in for a landing, shall we? Final segment here, 107.9 FM WBT, Charlotte's FM News Talk. I just saw Parker Thayer, who is with the Capital Research Center, I believe. Yes, and investigative researcher. And he worked with Luke Rosiak at the Daily Wire on this series. And earlier today, he put out a tweet that said, "We found that the anti-fraud system in Ohio used to require patient signatures and GPS verification for Medicaid home care visits." Right? So the patient would have to, they would have to sign, and there was GPS verification. Then for some reason, Ohio turned both of those off. Don't know why. And he says now over half of home care payments are made despite having zero verification at all. Back to the text line. Eddie says, life is good for pirates when they no longer need a ship or a peg leg or a parrot or an eye patch to steal their booty. Indeed. Wes says, when are we going to get a refund of our taxes that paid for all this fraud? They can take the culprits and sell off all their assets and send taxpayers a refund. That should be done for all government fraud. Danny says, how else do you expect all these lefty protesters to go to all these weekday protests? Have you ever wondered if they have real jobs? Oh, they work in home health care jobs. That explains it. That's possible. Alan says, this is Marx times. Okay. Oh, Marx times Cloward plus Piven. Yeah. So Cloward and Piven, they were the ones that came up with this strategy to bankrupt the system in order to create social unrest. And how you bankrupt the system is you exploit it. You just put as many people as possible onto all of the social programs and stuff in order to bankrupt it. And then when there's no more money in the treasury, then you have social unrest. And then the rich will agree to a universal basic income, basically. They'll agree, okay, don't burn down our mansions. You know, here, just take some money. You get a monthly stipend, right? Don't forget to carry the one. Either Carl or Saul Alinsky mentioned the use of large numbers, said to use millions because it was outside the perspective of the proletariat. Guess that makes it a Marxism. I think, Alan, you're doing like math formulas or something on this text, and I was told there would be no math. Okay, when I took this job, they were very clear. They said there would be no math. Okay. The use of the parentheses. that's what threw me. Okay. Back to the story from Daily Wire. He's talking about at one of these offices, he finally located this guy, Abid, and he's talking about how, you know, the patients and the aide, the healthcare provider, they show up as a package, like son and elderly mom. And it's like, here's your Medicaid patient. And here I am. I'm now your employee. You now pay me some of the Medicaid money. And I just basically keep living with my mom and taking care of her, right? The family member of an elderly person is not set up to bill Medicaid on their own. So you got to have the middleman. And that's where these scam companies come into play. Abid says, quote, we are taking a small cut because Medicaid pay us and we pay them their hours. Asked why people wouldn't simply help their aging parents without billing Medicaid, he said, quote, well, if the government will pay you to do it, it's an incentive. I think most people nowadays, they don't really care as much. Like about their parents. Another company, Medina Home Healthcare, led by Nirmala Adhikari, received $410,000 from the state of Ohio and $22 million from Medicaid. Its billing topped out at nearly $1 million in 1 month in December 2023. Its website is a dead link, so nothing there. It has not posted to its Facebook page since September of 24. Its last post says the author was transitioning to help people write essays to get into college in the United States. His LinkedIn profile says he lives in India, but majored in feminism and social justice at the University of California, Santa Cruz. Mm-hmm. With so many companies, well, I mean, so does a person who graduated with a degree in feminism and social justice living in India, are they qualified to run a home healthcare company? Now, I have a little bit of a personal connection to this because my father worked for a company that was one of the leading companies in this industry like 40 years ago, 30 years ago or so, based in New York. And they hired nurses and stuff and home health care aides, and they would put them into homes. And like, this is like one of the first jobs I had was putting all of the paychecks in order. They would get them all returned from the bank. There'd be this massive box, and I would have to put all the checks in numerical order, so if they ever needed to pull any checks, they could find them easily. And I would get paid like $4 an hour or something like that. So, like, I am aware. And, by the way, when we had my grandfather living across the street from us in his later years, we had one of these home health nurses come to the house. So, like, we have experience. My family's got experience in this industry. I was unaware, like, the idea that we could get Medicaid money for taking care of my grandfather and my grandmother. She was living upstairs in our house too. Like, we never considered any of that. Of course, it wasn't available back then. Then there's Moonlight Home Healthcare, run by Sasi Kaza. They took $9 million. Their office was not just closed, but there was nothing inside of it. It billed around $20,000 a month until skyrocketing to more than $500,000 a month in December. It appears to have failed to pay its own taxes. It's got 7 state tax liens against it. And this guy, was simultaneously running Comprehensive Behavioral Health Associates in Youngstown, Ohio, which billed $32 million for community psychiatric supportive treatment. That company owes $600,000 in a federal tax lien against it. And just this year, he established Lifeline Home Support, registered to the exact same address as the Moonlight company. Like, guys, they're not even really hiding this very well, okay? They're not even hiding it. So if we got to build about 1 billion data centers so we can use AI to catch these guys, I'm okay with it. It could be $4 trillion. I don't even know anymore. All right, I'll see you tomorrow. Brett Winterble's up next. Don't break anything while I'm gone.
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3: Good afternoon, I'm Anna Erickson in the WBT News Center. A house fire in Rowan County takes the lives of a husband and wife. It broke out late last night at the home on Saw Road near West NC Highway 152.
4: Rowan fire officials tell me that the flames spread very quickly, taking most of the home in minutes. Officials say an elderly husband and wife were trapped inside and weren't able to make it out in time. Henry Goodnight owns a feed store and says the couple shopped in his store all the time and got to know them very well.
5: They would trade mail back and forth if we got mail and they got mail, and we'd see them out in the yard with their golf cart and their grandkids.
4: Goodnight was a volunteer firefighter for decades and knew just how bad this was as soon as he saw it.
5: But you just hope that you see them in the front yard or backyard. You just hope they're out in the yard and escape the fire.
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5: No, no.
3: 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The names of the victims not yet released, and the cause of the fire remains under investigation. 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
7: All right, thanks, Anna. Traffic is looking good. We haven't amped it up just yet, but we're going to start to see things changing here in a bit. We do have a new accident. It is a minor wreck over in the 1900 block of Randolph Road. I got a stalled vehicle in the 2700 block of Dogwood Avenue, a fender bender, North Sharon Amity Road at Montague Street, and another minor accident. This one's still clearing out of the way. Lake Forest Road East at Albemarle Road. It was an earlier injury accident, but it is out of the travel lanes. And we're going to start to see a bit of a pushback going on in Gaston County, 85 southbound between 45 Inner and Beatty Drive. As traffic flows dipping just under 20. 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
3: This with Iran, President Trump calling Iran's peace proposal a piece of garbage. Fox's Trey Yinks in Tel Aviv with more.
8: President Trump giving new insight on his thoughts about the ceasefire agreement and the Iranian response to the U.S. proposal.
9: I would say the ceasefire is on massive life support, where the doctor walks in and says, sir, your loved one has approximately a 1% chance of living.
8: Iranian state media reported the response included security of the Strait of Hormuz and an end to the war, but did not address the key Trump administration demand to address Iran's nuclear program.
3: Iran accuses the U.S. of having unreasonable demands and suggests its forces are on full readiness to defend its nuclear sites. Meanwhile, President Trump wants to suspend the federal gas tax temporarily to bring down soaring gas prices.
10: At least while the war with Iran continues to rattle the oil market, President Trump says he wants a suspension of the federal gas tax.
9: You know, it's a small percentage, but it's, you know, it's still money.
10: The federal tax on gasoline is just over 18 cents per gallon and would require action from Congress to suspend it. But there has been legislation introduced by both Republicans and Democrats to do just that. Still, President Trump says gas prices will drop quickly once the war is over and the vital Strait of Hormuz reopened. At the White House, Jared Halpern, Fox News.
3: Several passengers who were on the cruise ship that had a deadly hantavirus outbreak are now back in Nebraska for monitoring. Dr. Brennan Jackson with the CDC says two of the 18 passengers in the U.S. have been moved to Atlanta.
11: Part of the decision was to make sure that they preserve space within the biocontainment unit here to make sure there's adequate care for anyone who might need it among the other passengers.
3: At least three people have died overall, and at least two more passengers have tested positive for hantavirus, including one American. Officials have repeatedly stressed the risk to the public is low and that the outbreak will not spiral into another COVID-type pandemic. Now it's time for your WBT weather forecast, presented by HNS Roofing and Gutter Company.
12: Weather radar showing the rain's pulling out of town, and looks like some brighter weather coming in for midweek and warmer temperatures late this week. In fact, by the weekend, by Sunday coming up, we're talking about some low 90s here in Charlotte. 47 our low tonight. A sprinkle possible, partly cloudy Tuesday, high 75. Wednesday, partly cloudy, stray shower, 80 degrees. I'm meteorologist Scott Laurie Moore on Charlotte's FM News Talk, 107.9 WBT.
3: Right now it's 73 in Rock Hill, 70 in Gastonia, and 70 in Charlotte.
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3: 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Here's Jim Zocchi.
15: NBA playoffs roll on. Oklahoma City Thunder tonight will look to sweep the Lakers up 3-0 in their series. Cavaliers host the Pistons. Detroit with a 2-1 series lead. Washington Wizards won the NBA draft lottery in the first pick of the draft. Utah Jazz will pick second, followed by the Memphis Grizzlies third. Hornets have the 14th and 18th picks overall. PGA Tour moving on. The PGA Championship, the second golf major of the season, coming up this week in Philadelphia. After things wrapped up yesterday at Quail Hollow, Tour rookie Christopher Rayton of Norway winning here in Charlotte. Jim Zocchi, WBT Sports.
3: 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I'm Anna Erickson, WBT News.

0: only one more day. And then we get to get together and have a blast with the news and brews over at Heist. It's going to be a blast. I'm excited. I'm happy. What a beautiful afternoon we've got going on out here with the rain in the morning. And now we're suddenly in a much better look at a couple of different things. One of the things that I was thinking about, I was driving around and I was thinking about how much the politics of the world, not just the United States, but how much the politics of the world have been impacted by the president of the United States, Donald Trump. And if you go back in time, way back in time, when the Brits were debating whether or not they were going to do Brexit, all that sort of stuff, and people said it's impossible. They're not going to get rid of the union. They're not going to do any of that sort of stuff. Well, what did you end up with? You ended up with Brexit. Brexit became the very first shot heard round the European weirdos. Okay, the United States is an incredible powerhouse. We are a powerhouse. More on that in a minute. But when you think about the way we have these folks who have decided in so many different ways that they're going to take the next step to get their freedom back, to get the stuff back that they want, all that sort of stuff. And Mr. Farage is still out there walking around. What did they win? 1,450 seats, whatever it was, in that regard. And you're starting to see Keir Starmer is a man who is going to probably exit before we see it before our eyes. And this is an important thing because if you go back to the golden elevator, if you go back to the escalator, if you go back to all of the stuff that you saw with the Trump push, you've seen a lot of change. We don't even realize how much change that we have seen because what you had was a full term for President Trump. Then you had a full term for Joe Biden, and now we're in a third way through, I think, of the presidency for Donald Trump. And you're seeing how much kinetic power exists in this regard. And that is one of the things that's interesting. We're probably never going to see this again. They're not going to allow a rank amateur to come in and try to take the reins of power or any of that sort of stuff. If they do try to, do that, they'll probably do something to the person that's trying to get elected. You can kind of see the direction of the world, the direction of the country. And the direction of the world is the important thing about this, okay? Because if you look at this, just in the geopolitic world here for a quick second, U.S.-Iran ceasefire strain? Sure, absolutely. President Trump has rejected the Iranians' response to the United States peace proposal as totally unacceptable following recent drone attacks and maritime skirmishes in the Persian Gulf. So Donald Trump says to him, that's not a deal. We're not doing it. You don't get to keep nukes. You don't get to get nukes. You don't get to do any of this sort of stuff. Absolutely not. We're not going to accept it. And you know what? If you want to really get some magic on you, try it again. Try doing this again. Try getting it a little bit more on the right side of this sort of thing. But at the same time, look at what we also have. Ukraine conflict endgame. Whoever thought that might come to pass? And what does this look like? Russian President Putin has signaled that the invasion of Ukraine is coming to an end, creating a major shift in the geopolitical landscape. Now, Vladimir Putin is not the Vladimir Putin of 2, 3, 4, 5 years ago. He didn't even come out for the celebration of their commie Christmas, their commie setup there at the Politburo and all that sort of stuff. He's hiding in a bunker. He's much more like Adolf Hitler at this stage of the game, hiding in a bunker, than he is being out there loud and proud. And so now what do you see? You see that Vladimir Putin does not have his fastball. President Trump's going to make a trip to Beijing. President Trump is going to visit Beijing amidst the rising trade tensions, with the reports describing China as locked and loaded for a potential conflict. Perfect. No problem at all. Except you guys got to figure out where you're going to get your oil and your energy, because you guys don't have very much of that, and you got to have to go get it from the Iranians. So as you look at all of this stuff, all of the stuff that is happening, President Trump broke the system, but the system needed to be broken. All right? For too long, we've had weirdos and losers and people in the administrations, across a variety of administrations, telling us that, no, we can't do that. We're not allowed to do that. We should never do that, whatever it is. And then you had a guy come in who did a full term, then watched the morass of Joe Biden's absolute despicable sort of approach to sucking up to anybody that would try to listen to him. And now you've got a guy in charge right now who is now cracking in a big way. He is cracking the old order. The EU has imposed sanctions on Russia. The EU is imposing sanctions on individuals involved with the transfer of Ukrainian children to Russia. That's great. How are you going to enforce it? What are you going to do to enforce it? Typically, the Euros don't want to have any sort of that approach going forward. And they're just going to give you the old sternly worded letter and something else to follow, typically a surrender. If you go back 2 weeks ago and you think about the U.S. midterm election drama, intense political maneuvering is occurring on the eve of the special election in Nebraska, featuring unusual alliances and candidates and all those sorts of people. But I'm telling you right now, with the lurch so far to the left, it's going to be a different look for this upcoming midterm. And I bank on it. They are not confident. They just got whacked in all of these different decisions. And you just watch this and you look at this and you think about this. Nothing is set in stone, because we don't have that style of politics right now. We have an ever-shifting footing that we have to deal with. I'm available for you. 704-570-1079. You're listening to Charlotte's FM News Talk. Let's head on over and check in with Pam the Jam Warner. What's going on, Pam?
1: All right. Thanks, Brett. And traffic isn't running too bad here. We are moving along, though, over in the 1900 block, Randolph Road, for a fender bender. Got a stalled vehicle. The 2700 block of Dogwood Avenue, North Shore at Amity Road, and Montague Street, with a bump up on that scene as well. We do have a new wreck checking in, Old Statesville Road at Radcliffe Lane, and a new stalled vehicle in the 5100 block of Nations Ford Road. All of these, of course, you want to be extra careful on the approach of. As far as your drive times go here in the immediate city area and the grid, we're looking good. Over in Gaston County, a little bit of pushback. I-85 southbound between 45 inner and the DMV way station, right under 25. 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I'm Pam Jam-Warner, WBT Traffic.
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1: And your WBT forecast is calling for some clouds this evening with a low of 48. Those winds coming in from the northeast whipping up between 10 and 20 miles per hour. As right now, we are still at 69 degrees here in the Queen City. 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
0: Welcome back, Brett Winterville Show. Good to be with you. Everything's fair game if you want to pick up the pieces from across the weekend. If you want to opine, please feel free to do that, because, you know, one of the things that I love is having the ability to do this show in this particular way. So we've got a problem, and the problem that we have right now is AOC. Have you seen this lunacy from AOC? AOC is out of her mind. M-I-N-D. I want to spell it for her. And so when you look at all of the stuff and all of the things, and oh gosh, she's just so smart, except she's not. And she's sitting there and she's trying to tell you that the American Revolution was predicated on rich people firing this thing off. Now, go ahead. 3, 2, 1, go.
11: Thomas Jefferson writing to Madison in revolt of British aristocracy. The American Revolution was against the billionaires of their time.
0: What? What? What? This person attended Boston University, and she doesn't even know their history. Now, I understand why she's doing this. I know exactly why. Because it comports with the teachers that don't want to teach the actual history of the United States of America, okay? Everything has got to be predicated upon identity politics. No, I'm sorry. George Washington wasn't doing identity politics. None of these people were doing identity politics. They were running their businesses. They were doing all the stuff that you would do. And then they got money. That's what this was. And she is so wrong about this. But you know what? The constituency that she's talking to, none of them know the history of the United States of America. Not a whit. They don't know anything. Because the teachers don't want to teach what it meant. So let me just give you like a little backgrounder here, okay? Oh boy. Robert Morris Jr. was widely regarded as the wealthiest person in the American colonies from 1775 to 1776, serving as the primary financier of the Revolution. Other top fortunes belonged to merchants like John Hancock, not the radio host, and certainly not any of that. But John Hancock was a landowner. Charles Carroll of Carrollton and George Washington, with fortunes often tied to the shipping trade and large land holdings. The wealthiest individuals, Robert Morris, a Philadelphia merchant. Morris made millions in commissions by trading tobacco and through privateering. He used his personal credit to fund the Continental Army. That's how rich this guy was. Charles Carroll of Carrollton, reputedly one of the wealthiest, with a fortune estimated about $2.1 million British sterling, which comes out to, in the current day, $375 million. Okay? He owned a 10,000-acre estate and roughly 300 slaves, which is a terrible thing. They should never have taken people as slaves. John Hancock inherited a highly profitable shipping and mercantile business in Boston, making him one of the richest men before the war. George Washington, while often land rich rather than cash rich, Washington's estate, including Mount Vernon, was valued at $780,000, what the British stuff was, but that goes to $500 million in modern value. All right. What did they do with it? They fought a war. What did they do with it? They funded a war. What did they do with it? That's right. It wasn't a revolution against billionaires or millionaires. It was about getting free from the king. Colonial wealth versus the modern day is a completely different take. And this is how we were able to win our nation. Now, here's the thing. When we come back, oh, you're going to love this, because I'm going to tell you who the richest person ever was in the history of the world. And I think AOC is going to be kind of shocked when we talk about who this person was. I think it's going to be a very interesting sort of journey if you want to be a part of it. Our telephone number, 704-570-1079. It's the Brett Witterbull Show, Charlotte's FM News Talk, and let's head on over to Anna Erickson.
12: Hey, thanks, Brett. Still no budget for Charlotte Mecklenburg Schools, even after a testy four-hour board meeting Friday.
13: The school board has rejected the spending plan proposed by Superintendent Crystal Hill, and Hill's not happy about it, prompting board member Shemaya Hayes to remind Hill the board is in charge.
14: Can clearly see that none of us are stupid on this dais.
13: And board chair Stephanie Sneed also criticized the superintendent for being unwilling to make changes to the budget.
14: You're not changing your recommendation, then I don't know what we're doing here.
13: Superintendent Hill with a terse response.
15: Crystal Hill will do anything that the board asks me to do.
13: The board has concerns about cuts proposed by Hill in bus drivers and lunch monitors, as well as funding for mental health. The meeting ended with no final decision. Mark Garrison, WBT News.
12: Tonight, Charlotte City Council will talk about the process to replace Mayor Vi Lyles now that she's stepping down at the end of next month. Also tonight, Council will talk about the budget, which comes with a property tax hike. And WBTV's Darian Henderson Anderson reports, Charlotte firefighters are upset because the budget has a 7% raise for them, but a 10% raise for cops.
16: Charlotte firefighters are demanding more equal pay to police, and they say it's long overdue. Union President Mike Feenice says the Queen City will continue to lose valuable talent until the city pays up.
17: We wanted to be the highest paid in the Southeast. Now we're not even the highest paid in the area. The message was clear that fire is just not as important as the other parts of public safety.
12: The proposed tax increase would mean another $37 a year on a home valued at $200,000. Two separate calls reporting a road rage incident lead to Monroe police picking up a man pretending to be a cop.
18: 58-year-old Sean Alexander arrested. This after allegedly impersonating law enforcement. Witnesses reporting a reckless driver displaying blue lights, causing others to think it was a law enforcement official. Police found the suspect vehicle where the driver was caught trying to unplug some blue lights. Alexander was charged with impersonating a law enforcement officer, altering evidence, and a window tint violation. He was booked into the Union County Detention Center where he posted a $12,500 bond. Scott Hamilton, WBT News.
12: 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It's time to check those roads. Here's Pam the Jam.
1: All right, thanks, Anna. And traffic is still moving along here. Going to see some slowdowns over by Old Statesville Road at Radcliffe Lane again for a fender bender. A stalled vehicle in the 5100 block of Nations Ford Road. Got a bit of a road barrier going on Reed Boulevard and Stanford Drive. And a minor accident here. This one, the 1200 block of Brookshire Boulevard. Now, just be extra careful as you approach that scene. Now, we are still getting some kickback going on in Gaston County, I-85 southbound between 45 inner and the Beatty Drive. Those traffic flows there between 15 and 25. Also some slowdown 77 on the northbound side between Archdale and the ramp from 485 outer. Those are dripping just under 25 there as well. 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I'm Pam the Jam Warner, WBT Traffic.
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12: 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A few clouds tonight, 47 for the low. Tomorrow, mostly sunny with a high of 75. Right now, it's 73 in Rock Hill, 70 in Gastonia, and 70 in Charlotte. 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I'm Anna Erickson, WBT News.
21: 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Stews? 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Fuse? 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Oh, who am I, Little Bo Peep? 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
21: 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Fuse? 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
0: Stick around in the second hour. I've got something I've got to get off my chest. But before that, let's do this. You heard from AOC complaining about how the American Revolution was all about overthrowing the order with all these rich people, et cetera, et cetera. Well, I happen to come across, and this is not made up or anything like that, but I decided I wanted to do some research, and I said, okay, who's the richest person of all time? Now, it's hard to know, but there was a guy, Mansa Musa. He lived from 1280 to 1337. The 14th century ruler of the Mali Empire. That's not like party stuff. Mali, the country. Mali. It's not Mali, it's Mali. So he's somebody who was fabulously wealthy, crazy rich. You want to know how rich this guy was? Get a load of this, okay. It is generally considered the richest person in history, with wealth often described as incomprehensible. Why? As ruler of a territory that controlled over half of the world's gold production, the whole world. His fortune was essentially limitless, often surpassing modern billionaires. His source of wealth, his empire, was a major producer of gold and salt, which were in extreme demand at that time. He went to a pilgrimage to Mecca. His 1324 journey is famous for causing a currency crisis in Egypt, as he gave away so much gold that he devalued it for over a decade. Estimated net worth? While impossible to calculate, some reports place his wealth at over $400 billion in contemporary efforts. But there were others. There were tons of them. Augustus Caesar held the personal wealth of $4.6 trillion in 2015 dollars. Augustus Caesar was worth $4.6 trillion. Genghis Khan, controlled a massive continuous empire, but prioritized sharing wealth over hoarding it. Perhaps you've heard of John.

0: are people who go out and they take money, they get money, they do all this sort of stuff. And what is it to anybody else out there that they're mad about somebody who's rich? Look, I know there's a whole lot of envy in our country. You want to know why there's envy in our country? Because we are comfortable enough that we can be envious of people who have more money. There are people around the world who are starving to death, for which a cheeseburger would be something in its, you know, worth of gold, right? But we have these complainers like AOC. We have all of these people talking about how bad the United States is. We're so bad. It's so awful. What did I do last Friday? I read you the list of everything that was invented that was historic achievements in the United States of America. Did you notice that was one thing that was missing that was not made in the United States, that was not invented in the United States? Television. Television hails from Mexico. It was a guy who put it together in Mexico. This is the thing. AOC wants to bum you out. AOC wants to tell you that you are absolutely guilty for having things. She's got things. She's got a Tesla. She rides a Tesla. I thought you weren't supposed to have a Tesla. I thought you were supposed to burn your Tesla. Sorry, with all apologies to the people of New Jersey. But, I mean, this is an insane sort of a thing. And so she goes out there and she tries to tell you, hey, you can't live this way. You can't be this way. You can't have that money. It is poppycock. Jeff, with a great take, Madam Idiot should read Paul Harvey's Their Lives, Their Fortunes, Their Sacred Honor, that recounts what happened to the men who signed the Declaration. Amen. Right on. John Stewart. Hey, AOC, the leaders of the revolution were the richest people in America. George Washington, Thomas Jefferson, John Hancock, all were millionaires. Well, you're not going to go to a pauper to get some money so you can build an army and do what it takes to get your freedom. None of this stuff is easy. You know, when I sit back here and I look at this and I just kind of meditate on it, it's poppycock. You see, what AOC does is she comes out and she gets outraged about George Washington. She gets outraged about, you know, Patrick Henry or anybody else like that, right? And she wants to yell at people who have been dead for 200 years, and there is no debate. But that's what she likes. That's what the progressives demand. We must immediately tear down the statue. We must immediately rename the college. We must immediately do this, that, the other thing, whatever you want to call it. That's a weird way to do your bidding. All right, let's head on over to Pam, the Jam Warner, get a look at the roads. What's going on, Pam?
1: All right, thanks, Brad. So we are going to see some slowdowns going on here. Brookshire Boulevard over on the northbound side. Traffic is dragging from Mountain Island at Brook Lane through to 485 Interloop. They have dropped under 6 miles per hour. That one's going to be a bit of a heavy one. Now over in Gaston County, 85 southbound from 485 Interloop through to Beatty Drive. Those traffic flows there right between 17 and 22. Got 77 on the southbound side, slowing down between 277 East and Billy Graham Parkway South. Those traffic flows there between 20 and 25. We do have reports of a new accident, a Garden Trace Court at Montgomery Gardens Drive. Also a fender bender in the 5200 block here of the South Tryon Street. Another one, South Tryon at Remount Road and North Sharon Amity at Willore Lake Road, currently dealing with a stalled vehicle. You want to be extra careful as you approach those scenes. 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
0: And your WBT forecast is still calling for partly cloudy skies with a low of 48. As for right now, we are here in the Queen City sitting at 70 degrees. Same thing in Gastonia and 70 in Rock Hill as well. 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
12: Oh no, we got a problem. We got a problem coming out of New York. Oh no, no, not AOC, not AOC. We already talked about AOC, but oh my gosh, this is really scary. It's terrible. We may never survive it. And that is this. What if I told you that Goldman Sachs is pulling up stakes from New York City, and you got two choices? You got two choices. You can go to Dallas or you can go to Salt Lake City. Cut number 7, please. What is happening?
13: Right now, at this very moment, Goldman Sachs is forcing hundreds of managers to make an impossible choice. Move from New York to Dallas or Salt Lake City or leave the company entirely. Not because of poor performance. Not because of restructuring after a merger, but because the cost of operating in New York has become so unsustainable that one of Wall Street's most iconic firms is systematically relocating its workforce to cheaper states. And while Mayor Zoran Mamdani pushes for higher taxes on corporations and the wealthy to fund his ambitious new childcare programs, the very businesses he's targeting are quietly packing their bags and heading for the exits. This is happening in real time, and what you're about to hear should concern every single American, regardless of where you live. This isn't a story about corporate greed or Wall Street callousness. This is a story about incentives, mandates, and economic gravity. Over the past several years, New York has implemented a cascade of tax increases, regulatory expansions, and compliance mandates that have fundamentally altered the cost structure of operating major financial institutions in this city. Goldman Sachs, the most iconic name in American finance, has done the math. And the math says relocate. Here's the thesis. New York built a tax structure so expensive that when Goldman Sachs executives calculated the cost of keeping employees in Manhattan versus moving them to Dallas or Salt Lake City, the numbers made the decision for them. This isn't about politics. This is about math. This is about what happens when you assume your most prestigious institutions will absorb infinite costs just because you're New York.
12: Okay, so here's the question for you. Is he a jinx? Is Mamdani a jinx? Or is this the whole plan to destroy the city of New York? It's what it feels like. It's what it sounds like. And this is only one place, right? You go to Chicago now. You go to Chicago now, and they're looking to bug out of the city of Chicago to go get greener pastures in potentially Indiana or other places like that. So what is this? Why do these people want to just wreck everything? I'm serious. Like AOC basically wants to wreck everything. Here's a perfect example. This is cut number 9. Juliana Stratton. She wants to be the next senator coming out of the city of Broad Shoulders, okay? So get a load of what she says about the president. Cut number 9, go.
14: Well, it's critically important to me that we investigate and to the extent that we can hold this president and his administration accountable for their abuses of power. In Illinois, we have the Illinois Accountability Commission to address what happened with Operation Midway Blitz as ICE agents terrorized our communities. Mm-hmm. He's not always going to be president. But we have to be a check, we have to fight, and we have to stand up, and that's what people deserve, that we hold this president accountable, and that's what I'm going to do when I get to the Senate.
12: Okay, so you're going to go to the Senate, and you're going to hold the president to account when? How? What does it manifest as? Are you going to go and throw a net over him and take him to some place? Like, what is the plan there? What are you doing? Doesn't make any sense to me. I sit back and I go, okay, you know, if you're going to taunt this way, it's entirely possible that Donald Trump could just come out and say, hey, guess what? We're going to do Midway Blitz Part 2, and we're gonna take people and send them to a different location and all this sort of stuff. I mean, this is what this is about now. I'm sorry. This is a person who wants to be a senator. Wonderful. You want to be, you want a representative, you want to represent the people of Chicago and Illinois? Okay, great, wonderful, that's great. But you are one of 100. You are one of 100, and there are other people who want to see the border secured and all that sort of stuff that we've talked about over and over and over again. But the reality is, these cities are dying. Boston is dying. Chicago is dying. Pretty much dying. New York is dying. Philly is not dying. They're not dying because they have those people that take the fentanyl and just stand there like statues in the middle of traffic, which is so tragic and horrible. Baltimore's got a challenge in their hand. You look at all this, all the way this is all moving, and you just sit back there and you go, wait, hold on. I mean, all the great cities in our nation have been torn asunder. Why? Why is it? Why did the cities have to be attacked? Why did the cities have to be destroyed? Why? Look, all you got to do is enforce laws and then cities come back. The evidence is there. But, you know, when you decide that you're going to hire an unrelenting sort of a weirdo who doesn't have an ounce of sense in his head, of course you're going to see harm come to a city like New York. Because you've got a rank amateur running the city. Pretty soon they're going to run him out of town. I'm Brent Winterbull. Another great hour. Straight ahead. Stick around.

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2: Good afternoon. I'm Anna Erickson in the WBT News Center. Who will be Charlotte's new mayor? A politician from the past is asking for the job.
3: Mayor Vi Lyle surprised the city last week, announcing she's quitting at the end of June. So the city council has to pick a replacement. And former mayor Jennifer Roberts is holding up her hand, saying, pick me, telling WCNC.
4: I started getting phone calls from a lot of people. I thought, you know, it does make sense.
3: Roberts was a one-term mayor. She was criticized for handling of the riots back in 2016 because she was reluctant to ask for the National Guard after rioters smashed windows and looted uptown stores. Roberts, a liberal Democrat, has stayed active in various causes, most recently speaking out against a Duke Energy rate hike. Says she's willing to serve as mayor for the next 18 months with no salary. Mark Garrison, WBT News.
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5: All right, thanks, Anna. Traffic is still moving and picking up just a few more along the way. The Garden Trace Court at Montgomery Gardens Drive still dealing with a fender bender. Also, the South Tryon Street at East 45 Outer Highway with a bump up. South Tryon at Remount Road with an injury accident. Got a stalled vehicle here. North Sharon Amity at Willower Lake Road. And Beverly Crest Boulevard at Providence with a bump up there as well. Drive times aren't looking too rough just yet. We're going to start seeing some slowdowns here in just a bit. 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
2: Police capture a motorcycle thief after he ran into a hospital. It all started when Christopher Hooper and another man crashed two stolen bikes on a residential street. This man saw it. He tells WSOC he called the cops.
6: I heard motorcycles zooming up and the street is a dead end. They went way too fast to get stopped and one of them went off in the woods. I called 911.
2: One man caught quickly, but Hooper ran into Caramount Medical Center. Police used their bloodhound to sniff him out, and he was found hiding in a drop ceiling. Hooper just got out of prison for manslaughter. In the war with Iran, President Trump suggests the ceasefire could be unraveling.
7: After rejecting a counteroffer from Iran over the weekend, President Trump tells me the ceasefire is now on life support.
8: Where the doctor walks in and says, sir, your loved one has approximately a 1% chance of living.
7: The president calls the latest proposal from Iran totally unacceptable and garbage.
8: I didn't even finish reading it. I said, I'm not going to waste my time reading it.
7: President Trump says the ceasefire in place for several weeks is at the weakest right now. At the White House, Jared Halpern, Fox News.
2: President Trump says he's planning to advance maternal health and support motherhood by launching moms.gov, which provides resources for women who are expecting. Administrator of the Centers for Medicare and Medicaid Services, Mehmet Oz, discussing why it has become very difficult for many Americans to start families now.
9: Rural America, where there's 60 million people, have a mortality rate, a maternal mortality rate when they have babies, that's about 30% higher than if you live in an urban area.
2: Health and Human Services Secretary Robert F. Kennedy Jr. says that this website will help parents foster healthy pregnancies, strengthen young families, and create brighter futures for their children. Now it's time for your WBT weather forecast, presented by H&S Roofing and Gutter Company.
10: Rain chances dropping off and temperatures warming up later this week. It looks like some 90s coming our way by the weekend. 47 degrees are low tonight, in and out of the clouds on a sprinkle or two. Tuesday, partly cloudy, high 75. Wednesday, isolated shower and high of 80. I'm meteorologist Scott Laurie. 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
11: Hey, let's see. What rhymes with news? Stews? Oh, great. Now I'm hungry. Fuse? What? No, that doesn't even make sense. Use? Oh, who am I? Little Bo Peep? News and brews. That's it.
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2: 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Here's Jim Zocchi.
15: Second golf major of the season on tap this week, the PGA Championship in Philadelphia after wrapping up the Truist Championship at Quail Hollow yesterday, won by Tour rookie Christopher Rayton of Norway, his first PGA Tour win. NBA playoffs, Oklahoma City Thunder will look for a series sweep over the Lakers up 3-0. Cavaliers host the Pistons, Detroit up 2-1 in their series. Washington Wizards won the NBA draft lottery in the first pick of the draft. Utah Jazz will pick second, followed by Memphis. Hornets will have the 14th and 18th overall picks. Jim Zocchi, WBT Sports.
2: 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I'm Anna Erickson, WBT News.

0: Welcome back. Good to be with you. Beginning of the week, and tomorrow we're going to be doing the incredible, the fun stuff that we're going to get to do, that we do on these celebrations. On the celebration of the Heist Brewery, you're going to spend some time with the News and Brews. I think there's still a couple of tickets left. There's got to be some tickets out there still. You can buy them. Come out, say hello, see what's going on. And let me just tell you this very quickly. I had somebody ask me a question, and I decided I was going to answer their question. It was a query, okay? And they said to me, do you have any hobbies? Okay? No. I don't have any hobbies. Competitive sitting, I'm already elite at that. Speed napping, gold medal potential. Staring at the wall while thinking about doing things but not actually doing them, that's me. Collecting regrets, yeah, I've had a few. Avoiding people who say you should try pickleball. Oh, no. You said it, didn't you? You did. You had to break this down. Oh, my gosh. Pickleball. Ladies and gentlemen, gather around, because I need to address this. The greatest threat facing America today, not politics, not inflation, not talking about pickleball. The silent, plastic-paddled menace creeping across our neighborhoods like kudzu with a gym membership. Pickleball isn't a sport anymore. It's a movement. A movement with headbands. A movement with knee braces. A movement that will not stop until every tennis court in the nation has shrunk down and repainted like a budget airline seat map. Every day, more citizens fall victim. You heard that right. That cursed sound. That pop, pop, pop. Like a woodpecker trying to Morse code a cry for help. By the time you hear it, it's already too late. The pickleballers have arrived. They travel in packs, usually four of them, wearing neon outfits that can be seen from space. They carry insulated water bottles the size of propane tanks. They have visors. They have opinions. They have pickleball names like Dink Daddy and Volley Vixen. And they want you. They approach you at breweries, at cookouts, at grocery stores. Have you tried pickleball? They ask, with the same energy as someone offering you a pamphlet about the end times. No, I haven't tried pickleball, Karen, because I value my time and my dignity. Pickleball people don't take no for an answer. They lean in. They whisper. It's easy. It's fun. It's low impact. Yeah, so's lying down. But you don't see me forming a league. And don't get me started on the gear. Pickleball players have more equipment than a SWAT team. Special shoes, special paddles, special bags for their special paddles. It's like REI threw up on them. Meanwhile, the court is the size of a large rug. You could play pickleball in a hallway. You could play pickleball in a dentist's waiting room. You could play pickleball in the space between your couch and your TV if you move the coffee table. But no, pickleballers need a complex, a facility, a dedicated arena where they can grunt dramatically while moving 3 feet in any direction. And the evangelism. Oh, the evangelism. If pickleball had a Bible, it would be laminated. If pickleball had a church, it would meet at 6 a.m. if pickleball had a baptism, it would involve Gatorade. Let me be clear. If you ever see me holding a pickleball paddle, just know I've been taken. I've been converted. I've been dinked against my will. This is my distress signal. That is my send help. That is the call coming from inside the rec center. Until then, my only hobby is staying one step ahead of the pickleball uprising. I will not join the cult. I will not dink. I will not volley. I will not low impact. I will stand tall. I will resist. I will remain hobbyless and proud. This is my declaration. This is my stand. This is my anti-pickleball rebellion. Now listen, you can go and do it. Go do it as much as you want to do it. All the way around. Do it on sidewalks. Do it on trampolines. Do it on whatever. But I can't do it. I just can't do it. You know what I like doing? I like watching. I like sitting. I like thinking. And I like sitting back and saying, you know what I don't want to do? None of this. I don't want any of this. Again, the reality is this. When I fly on an airplane, I sit in the middle seat. I don't recline my seat. I sit in the middle seat and I stare at the map as we go for the next 7 hours and I watch the numbers go. But you know what you can't do on an airplane? Actually, you probably could. They ought to have a pickleball aircraft where you can go up there and play to your heart's delight. Then they can give you those pressure suits. And guess what you get next? You get to fly up trying to get the pickleball like the old astronauts when you were trying to get them set up. Yep, that's what it's about, ladies and gentlemen. It's really not hard. I love each and every one of you in my audience, but I resist. I will stand tall. I will not be low impact. I want my freedom. You do you. I'll take some calls. Try to convert me. I don't think it's going to work. I just don't think it's going to work. I'm Brent Winterbull. I approve that riff. Let's head on over to Pam the Jam Warner. You got a lot of pickleballers coming in there at the store and all that kind of stuff. You get them getting in there, get sweating out and all that kind of stuff, going, oh, my headband. I got to get a new headband.
1: I usually see them really early in the morning.
0: Oh, yeah, sure, because they had breakfast at 3:45 in the morning.
1: Right. Yeah, they usually come in for their protein drinks, and it's usually that 7 a.m. right on the dot.
0: I love it.
1: Love it, too.
0: How's it looking?
1: It's looking decent. We are picking up a few extra things here along the way. Looks like Garden at Trace Court at Montgomery Gardens Drive. They've got a fender bender. Also here in the 5200 block, South Tryon, they've got an accident. It looks like South Tryon at Remount Road is an injury wreck. And North Sharon Amity Road at Willower Lake Road, still with a stalled vehicle, but for the most part, looks like they got that off to the shoulder. Looks like also a new hit and run here, Queens Road at Providence Road. Just be extra careful as you approach these scenes. Drive times are starting to pick up. Earlier, I did mention some slowdowns over on Brookshire Boulevard in the northbound direction. Now we're seeing it's because a left lane is tied here. This is over at Mountain Island Brook Lane where that left lane is tied. Traffic is going to slow back to 45 Interloop, and they're just under about 12 to 15 miles per hour. So be on the lookout for that and those slowdowns. And 77 on the southbound side here between 277 and the ramp from Billy Graham Parkway South between 15 and 22 for that stretch. 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I'm Pam the Jam Warner, WBT Traffic.
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1: And your WBT forecast is still calling for a few clouds with a low of 48 this evening. As for right now, here in the Queen City, we're still at 70 degrees. 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

0: Wow.
1: Your heart is true. You're a pal and a confidant.
0: Well, let me just tell you something here. You people are passionate about this. You're very passionate about this. I mean, I'm sitting back here and I'm going, wow, this is unbelievable. Okay, ladies and gentlemen, I want to welcome to the program Jody. Jody is an avid pickleballer. Welcome to the program, Jody. How are you?
2: Good afternoon. And you did catch me on the way to go play.
0: All right.
2: I have to confess.
0: That's cool.
2: But I'm not wearing neon.
0: No neon? Okay.
2: I don't. I do have one. Neon sport that I do, but anyway, yes, I'd like to go toe to toe and talk about this. Have you tried pickleball?
0: No.
2: Okay.
0: I haven't. I just know all these people are telling me that it's the greatest thing ever. I don't have hobbies, so this is not personal, but it's like I don't know that I would be any good at this in that regard. I mean, this sounds like it's a challenge.
2: How about this?
0: Yes.
2: Why don't you let's schedule a time, let's get together and let's ding some balls here, and then see how your rant might change. Because I think once you try it, you'll understand why we're so eager to help others get started. Because it's a lot of fun.
0: I'm sure it is. I will think about it. I just don't want to blow out a hammy or anything like that. I can't broadcast then that way. If you have, okay. So let me ask you a question.
2: How about this? I'm not going to deny that you probably won't take a trip to Ortho. We all have. It's just part of it.
0: No,
2: okay?
0: I won't. Okay,
2: I'm not going to lie. I'm not going to lie.
0: Oh, my gosh.
2: It's true. I probably have way too many ice packs in my freezer now.
0: That's not enticing.
2: I'm telling you, you don't have to be that kind of player, though. You don't have to go. You can back it down. You don't have to go all out and have a good time.
0: Okay, I'm thinking maybe. Okay, I might do it if I can put on cleats, like cleats, so I can get grip. That's what I need. But I think no. Okay,
2: You want the specialized shoes though? I mean, since
0: we have specialized shoes.
2: You forgot to bring up the specialized balls though, because we do have quite a debate.
0: What about the special? Right, but wait, the special shoes and the special balls? Well, I don't. Now it's becoming
2: it's
0: a thing.
2: Tennis shoes. It's just tennis shoes, just normal tennis shoes.
0: Just regular tennis shoes. Okay.
2: It's just, good sturdy shoes. That's all you need to get started. And then the addiction is real, though. I don't think anybody's going to deny that. And it is more fun when you're addicted to something to go ahead and get everybody else involved that way.
0: Oh my gosh.
2: You know, all the time you're spending. But I would love to have you out. Let's get together.
0: Okay.
2: Okay. And redo your rant because I think it's going to change if you've not tried it.
0: No, that rant will stand for perpetuity. But the fact is, I do appreciate the offer. I really do appreciate the offer. I might have to take Andrew. He's a little bit younger than me, and I send him out there and explore and see if it's all cracked up to be. You know. By the way, if I don't do it. Could I give you a substitute? Somebody that's a perfect substitute.
2: Absolutely. Okay. Yeah. If you only knew, I do this for people all the time.
0: So you know who it would be? It would be Breaking Brett Jensen. I think he's got.
2: Oh, I would love it. Let's do it. Put me on the line and get this set up. It will change this.
0: I'm thinking about this.
2: We'll change this.
0: All right, Jody, you're awesome. You're awesome, and I appreciate you calling. And really, really good stuff. And please don't be a stranger. I want to know how you're progressing moving forward, okay?
2: Well, I'm on my way there now.
0: All right, good. Good. Jody, you're awesome. You're a great call, and I appreciate you putting up with me. Thank you very, very much. And that's Jody. That's really cool. I bet you Brent Jensen will do it. I bet he would. So we got some commentary coming our way from the people, some of the people, not all of the people. We had a couple pieces coming down the pipeline here. Let's see. Brett, if you ever like to try a nice creative hobby, consider model railroading. It's fun, quiet, relaxing, a great activity for kids and family. That's really nice, because if people get to do that, they could do that too. I've been at it my whole life, or something that you can do by yourself. Lionel HQ is based in Concord. Paul, thank you, Paul, for that. That's good advice. I like that. Scott, damn, Brett, pickleball is my cult. My God, you so saved me. What? No, I'm not trying to save you. I'm just opining about what my expectations are of this particular spobby. It's like a hobby and it's a sport. So it's a spobby. I'm going to call it a spobby. The greatest thing the devil ever did was convince you pickleball was a good thing, signed Alex. Gabby. Gabby says, for a Friday show, you and Pete Callender should do the show from a pickleball court and play a few rounds. Oh, Gabby, I don't know. By the way, I don't know if we're going to be allowed to do that, because we have technically we can't have two hosts out at one location, because, you know, we have to make sure that it's totally cool.
3: That's a lot of athleticism.
0: That's a lot of athleticism too. I mean, honest, really. And Nick, you know what? Nick would be good with this. Nick would be. Hold on. Here we go. Wait a minute. Hold on. Paul, Charlotte, what's on your mind, Paul?
4: Hey, thanks so much for taking my call, Brett. I just had a weigh in on pickleball.
0: Yes.
4: Because this is something that really eats at me like crazy. I live in a neighborhood in the university area.
0: Yes.
4: Without notice, right behind my house, they usurped property and put in a pickleball court.
0: Oh, my gosh.
4: I had never heard of pickleball before in my life, but I soon quickly found out what it's all about.
0: Uh-huh.
4: It is the most annoying, disgusting thing.
0: Disgusting?
4: Ever been it's horrible. Let me tell you.
0: No, it's not disgusting. Disgusting is like, that's not disgusting.
4: No.
0: I mean.
4: No, let me tell you. From 6 o'clock in the morning,
0: wow,
4: until 11 o'clock at night.
0: What?
4: All you hear is plink plink, plink plink, plink plink, oh ho ho ho, and a lot of curse words.
0: Oh my gosh.
4: Would you like me to set up a loudspeaker outside your bedroom?
0: No. No.
4: And play like goth metal all night long.
0: No, goth metal. It can't be that loud. I mean, come on. Okay.
4: No, I'm Brett, I'm not exaggerating.
0: Wow.
4: It is ruining our quality of
0: life. Oh, no. That's terrible.
4: All of us neighbors that live in the neighborhood are trying to form a class action lawsuit.
0: Oh, my gosh.
4: Try to get this shut down.
0: All right. Well, listen, I appreciate it. I'm due for a break. Keep me up to date on that story, Paul. Perhaps maybe you could get the people to play with Nerf balls. Let's head on over to Anna Erickson with the update.
5: All right. Thanks, Brett. A house fire in Rowan County takes the lives of a husband and wife. It broke out late last night at the home on Saw Road near West NC Highway 152.
6: Rowan fire officials tell me that the flames spread very quickly, taking most of the home in minutes. Officials say an elderly husband and wife were trapped inside and weren't able to make it out in time. Henry Goodnight owns a feed store and says the couple shopped in his store all the time and got to know them very well.
7: They would trade mail back and forth. If we got mail and they got mail, and we'd see them out in the yard with their golf cart and their grandkids.
6: Goodnight was a volunteer firefighter for decades and knew just how bad this was as soon as he saw it.
7: And you just hope that you see them in the front yard or backyard. You just hope they're out in the yard and escape the fire.
8: But you didn't see that.
7: No.
5: WBTV's Ron Lee at the scene. The names of the victims not yet released, and the cause of the fire remains under investigation. A repeat offender is being accused of committing a string of car break-ins across Charlotte.
9: CMPD says 42-year-old Sydney Duran Truesdale is linked to multiple break-ins between April 11th and 18th at area hotels, fitness centers, and country clubs. A stolen black Dodge Charger seen at several crime scenes connecting them with Truesdale. This after what they're calling cross-division collaboration with the state police. Truesdale was picked up in Iredale County, then shipped to Mecklenburg. He's facing a long list of charges, including 12 counts of breaking and entering a motor vehicle and an array of other theft-related crimes. And that might not be all. Detectives say they're still reviewing additional cases for possible connections. Scott Hamilton, WBT News.
5: Several passengers who were on the cruise ship that had a deadly hantavirus outbreak are now back in the U.S. for monitoring. Dr. Brennan Jackson with the CDC says the passengers will eventually be allowed to be monitored at home with a few conditions.
10: First and foremost, do they remain symptom-free? But then also, do they have all the structures and support to be able to be continue that period at home?
5: At least three people have died overall, and at least two more passengers have tested positive for hantavirus, including one American. Officials have repeatedly stressed the risk to the public is low, and that the outbreak will not spiral into another COVID-type pandemic. Charlotte's FM News Talk 107.9 FM WBT. It's time to check those roads. Here's Pam the Jam.
11: All right, thanks, Anna. We are going to see that traffic is moving along. We are picking up a few extra slowdowns here on the roadways. And I do want to talk about some drive times over in Gaston County. I-85 southbound from Little Rock Road, straight on through to the DMV weigh station. Those traffic flows there right between 15 and 22. Now, we're also going to see 485 here on the inner side, slowing down just a bit. Now, right where it meets up with South Tryon Street through Steel Creek Road, those are moving under 25. 77 on the north. Northbound side here from Archdale through to Westinghouse under 15. Now, we do have reports also of some slow ramp traffic, John Belk Freeway outer. Now, over at the US 74 East, that's going to bring those traffic flows under their posted speeds, but they're not in the red just yet. Just be extra careful as you do get closer. You are going to see some extra slowdowns and Brookshire Boulevard here on the northbound side. And again, this accident over at Mountain Island Brook Lane, that's going to slow you back to Mount Holly Huntersville Road. And those are currently under 10. I'm Pam the Jam Warner, WBT Traffic.
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5: 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Mostly clear tonight with a low of 47. Tomorrow, plenty of sunshine, 75 for the high. Right now it's 72 in Rock Hill, 69 in Gastonia, and 69 in Charlotte. 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
13: Mark Lynch says he's a conservative, but listen to what he actually believes. 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The DEA, gone. 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In a recent post, President Trump called Lynch a lunatic and a disaster for the Republican Party. That's why Lindsey Graham has President Trump's complete and total endorsement. Because when it matters, Lindsey gets the job done.
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15: Thank you, Lindsey.
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0: Welcome back. Okay, you people are very, very passionate. We have a very passionate audience here. This is incredible. By the way, if you're just joining us, I just don't understand the pickleball phenomenon, and it's just I don't know what to do. I don't know what to do. Let's see. From 7:04, we got a don't be sweet. Okay, whatever that is. Scotty says, sounds like you need to stick to table tennis, Brett. You know, maybe. I think so. That sounds pretty good. Hey, Brett, as a former package delivery guy, one of my doctor's offices was an orthopedic surgeon. He said pickleball was the best thing that ever happened to his practice. Thanks, Mark. Wow. Wow. What else do we have here? We got RJ. RJ says they play pickleball and it's worked into the film concept. So, okay, you're welcome. Well, I don't know what I missed out on this thing. Sleeping Beauty Next Door is the film name. I've not heard of that. I'll have to check it out. Let me see here. If Heist has a capacity of 850 and attendees, I don't know. I don't know what that answer is. I actually don't even understand what the question is there. So there you go. All right, let's take a pivot and go over to this. Why is it that these people are just so angry? They're just so angry. Here's Bill Maher and John Fetterman talking about, well, communism and the Democrats and all the stuff that's going on. Cut number two, please. Go.
19: They are the people that the emerging, you know, that's our new class of mascots for our party. And now many of the people that are running for the Senate are campaigning with these kinds of people.
20: Well, I mean, just the word communism or being called a communist, not that long ago, was a dirty word. As it should be, we did try it. Communism all over the world. It's a nightmare. But it's not a dirty word anymore on the left.
19: You know, Plattner in Maine absolutely identified himself as a communist.
20: Right.
19: 100%.
20: And so does Mondami's Maine lieutenant, that Sia Weaver in New York, head of the

0: fucking nuts.
1: No!
0: You're crazy. You'd say crazy shit.
1: Okay. All right, so there we go. All right, there we go. Got a little hot. Got a little hot in that clip. A little too hot in that clip. That's no bueno. So the thing with the communism thing, I think is something that is a terrible approach for the Democratic Party. Because look, I don't want the two ends of the spectrums to be so radical, so bad, so ugly, all that sort of stuff. And when we sit back there and we look at this sort of stuff that's going on, this is a very dangerous reality, because if you don't have a solid belief in what the United States is, you're going to lose every time. Okay, you're going to lose every time, and so the fact of the matter is that we shouldn't do any of that sort of stuff. What you want to do is you don't want to lurch so far to the left or so far to the right where it gets bonkers. Because what ends up happening, and I've seen this a million times, what ends up happening is this. You get a group of people who are on their approach, okay? They're on that approach, and they say, okay, we need to confiscate people's property. All right, let's just use that as an obvious one. So we're going to take your property. We're going to take your ability to use your property in the way you want to use it. Once you do that, and once you start pushing into that lane and how that goes, that is absolutely horrific. Because if you want to have agency over your property, if you want to have agency over yourself, all of that stuff, when you start playing the game of communism where it has never, ever been done before successfully, you have got to sit back and you've got to say, listen, that's got to go. That's got to go. Because you look at people being put in chains. You look at people like Pol Pot, who just decided they were going to take a country in Cambodia and take it all the way back to the worst possible instincts, where you could kill who you want to kill, do what you want to do, all that sort of stuff. Communism is not something to play with. Communism is a despicable ideology, and it's antithetical. It is antithetical to people who absolutely do not understand that it's the sort of thing that breeds hatred. You look at Cuba, look at Pol Pot, look at the CCP, look at what was under the boot heel of communism back in the day. Go over to North Korea, go to any of those places, and you're going to see people who are easily thrown into the gulag, into the murder room, all that sort of stuff. And that is absolutely antithetical to the human ability to understand and rationalize. That's the problem. And when you hear AOC saying, hey, go take all the money from the rich people, that's just a couple of steps away from nobody can own anything except by the giving of the state. That is not in any way, shape, or form anything that we have to go in and deal with. And that's just really where it comes from. That really is where it comes from. All right, let's head on over to Pam the Jam Warner and get a look at the roads. What's going on, Pam?
2: All right, thanks, Brad. And so traffic is still picking up a few delays here along the way. I do want to check in with some new accidents. Excuse me, got a hit and run here. East 7th Street at North Brevard Street. It is a hit and run, but no injury. Now, North Charlotte is Mountain Island Drive, west of

0: Found over at Brookshire Boulevard. We've already seen that the traffic flows in that area dipping under 20. Got Park Road at Manning Drive for a bump up. A stalled vehicle, Beatty's Ford at Cindy Lane. And Pearl Parkway at South Kings Drive. They've got an accident that they are contending with as well. As far as your drive times, I would say some of your heaviest right now. Over in Gaston County, I-85 southbound between Billy Graham Parkway South and the DMV Way Station. Traffic flows between 15 and 22 miles per hour. 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
0: And your WBT forecast is still calling for partly cloudy skies with a low of 48. Those winds coming in from the northeast, moving around between 10 and 15 miles per hour. We are currently at 71 degrees here in the Queen City. 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
6: 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What rhymes with news? 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
14: Welcome back. Brent Winterbull Show. Good to be with you. Taking a look at a couple of other stories that are also happening. It doesn't look like this deal is gonna come to fruition as of yet. President Trump is leaning towards resuming the Iran war. Officials tell Israeli Channel 12. U.S. President Donald Trump is increasingly inclined to order a resumption of military operations against Iran in some form because of the frustration with Tehran's conduct in the negotiations. They're not obviously wanting to be a fair player or do any of the things that they're hoping that they can accomplish. One administration official was quoted as saying Trump is going to hit them a bit. Another senior official said, "We want an agreement, but now everyone understands where this is heading." Officials talking to Channel 12 said Trump had hoped to reach a deal but was surprised what Iran was unwilling to meet in the demands and that sort of front. So here's what I think is probably going to end up happening. This would be an opportunity because Bibi Netanyahu has been kind of grousing for the last couple of days, not liking the way that the deal has come to be, number one. Number two, Bibi Netanyahu can be effective in this particular way. You have a IRGC group who is absolutely as bad as they are. And what you could potentially do is bring in decapitation strikes on the IRGC. Obviously, our intelligence and the Israelis' intelligence is probably pretty good as to where these people are holed up, where these people are, how they're functioning. So what about a decapitation strike for the main people who are in the IRGC? Just chop down the IRGC as much as you possibly can, because those are the true believers. Those are the people that want to take truck bombs or take a bomb into New York Harbor if they possibly could or whatever that was going to be. So that's issue number one. If you're going to go in there and you're going to say something like, hey, we have to restart the fight, that's one thing. So what do? You go and you decapitate all of the IRGC. Maybe you get rid of the other guy and Przekian and just chop them all out. Just take them all out completely. That's a possibility. Here's another thing that needs to be happening, though, at the same time. What needs to be happening at the same time is this. I would go back with the heavy, heavy stuff that we have, and I'm talking about the heavy, heavy stuff that we used with those massive bombs, and just rebomb the facilities where these things are stuck with the uranium, and just go in there and just level them over the course of a number of days or weeks. And I can tell you, it's at some stage of the game, you're not going to be able to get that uranium. It's going to be a difficult thing. And by the way, if you end up, you know, wrecking some of their territory, well, then that's just a lesson that's got to be taught. You see, you cannot fight against a country like Iran, which is maniacal. I mean, it's a maniacal nation in their leadership. So you have to teach them a lesson. It's why I said 5-6 times ago that this is why you want to go in there and you want to put an airburst up and just wreck all of their infrastructure. You don't have to use a nuclear bomb. It's not useful. You don't have to do that. You just have to have the will to say, listen, we're going to take out all of your desalination sets. We're going to make you look like Somalia back in the bad old days. You're going to be seeing a whole lot of dust flying up out in the air. That's one of the things that you have to do. You have to do it judiciously. You have to do it specifically. But what you have to do is you have to go in there and take out the leadership. The leadership level is the group that you've got to get out of, because they're not gonna cut a deal. They're just not. And I'm telling you, I've read a couple of things that say that the Pakistanis feel like they're getting the runaround with the Iranians. And while they're neighbors, I think the guy who's running Pakistan is looking to try to find a way out of this crisis. We still have to wait and see what it looks like. We don't know. We're going to break it down. We got plenty more straight ahead. It's the Brett Witterbull Show. If you want to reach out, 704-570-1079. 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
2: Good afternoon, I'm Anna Erickson in the WBT News Center. Still no budget for Charlotte Mecklenburg Schools, even after a testy four-hour board meeting Friday.
3: The school board has rejected the spending plan proposed by Superintendent Crystal Hill, and Hill's not happy about it, prompting board member Shamaya Hayes to remind Hill the board is in charge.
4: Can clearly see that none of us are stupid on this dais.
3: And board chair Stephanie Sneed also criticized the superintendent for being unwilling to make changes to the budget.
4: You're not changing your recommendation, then I don't know what we're doing here.
3: Superintendent Hill with a terse response.
5: Crystal Hill will do anything that the board asks me to do.
3: The board has concerns about cuts proposed by Hill in bus drivers and lunch monitors, as well as funding for mental health. The meeting ended with no final decision. Mark Garrison, WBT News.
2: 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With a look at traffic, here's Pam, the Jam Warner.
6: All right, thanks, Anna. Seeing a few extra delays here on the roadways. Checking in with South Tryon Street, southbound at Remount Road. Has got an accident. It's going to take traffic back to 77 North. They are dipping under 20. Now, if you're going in the opposite direction from Brick Hill Road through to Summit Avenue, also just under 20. So you're expecting a bit of a crawl in the area. Now, 77 on the southbound side between 277 East and the ramp from Billy Graham Parkway South, those are going to be between 10 and 22. Taking it straight over to Gaston County, I-85 southbound between Billy Graham Parkway South and Sam Wilson Road, right around 15 miles per hour for that stretch. We still have reports of an accident blocking the shoulder, Brookshire Boulevard northbound at Lucia Riverbend Road. That one's going to take traffic drive times here under 10 miles per hour and down to 485 Interloop. You want to be extra mindful of those. And if you are headed into the Huntersville area, expect to get caught in some slowdowns there as well. Here on the northbound side from the ramp from 45 Inner back to Catawba Avenue, those are right under 25 to 30. 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I'm Pam the Jam Warner, WBT Traffic.
2: For calls reporting a road rage incident lead to Monroe police picking up a man pretending to be a cop.
7: 58-year-old Sean Alexander arrested. This after allegedly impersonating law enforcement. Witnesses reporting a reckless driver displaying blue lights, causing others to think it was a law enforcement official. Police found the suspect vehicle where the driver was caught trying to unplug some blue lights. Alexander was charged with impersonating a law enforcement officer, altering evidence, and a window tint violation. He was booked into the Union County Detention Center where he posted a $12,500 bond. Scott Hamilton, WBT News.
2: In the war with Iran, President Trump calling Iran's peace proposal a piece of garbage. Fox's Trey Yinks in Tel Aviv with more.
8: President Trump giving new insight on his thoughts about the ceasefire agreement and the Iranian response to the U.S. proposal.
9: I would say the ceasefire is on massive life support, where the doctor walks in and says, sir, your loved one has approximately a 1% chance of living.
8: Iranian state media reported the response included security of the Strait of Hormuz and an end to the war, but did not address the key Trump administration demand to address Iran's nuclear program.
2: Iran accuses the U.S. of having unreasonable demands and suggests its forces are on full readiness to defend its nuclear sites. Meanwhile, President Trump wants to suspend the federal gas tax temporarily to bring down soaring fuel prices.
10: At least while the war with Iran continues to rattle the oil market, President Trump says he wants a suspension of the federal gas tax.
9: You know, it's a small percentage, but it's, you know, it's still money.
10: The federal tax on gasoline is just over 18 cents per gallon and would require action from Congress to suspend it. But there has been legislation introduced by both Republicans and Democrats to do just that. Still, President Trump says gas prices will drop quickly once the war is over and the vital Strait of Hormuz reopened. At the White House, Jared Halpern, Fox News.
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11: I'm Chief Meteorologist Tara Lane in the Queen City News Pinpoint Weather Center. Continued clearing overnight as temperatures start at a cool 49 early in the morning. Tuesday, a beautiful day, lots of sunshine. High temperatures rise into the mid-70s with less wind. Watch for a few more spotty showers and storms. storms, mainly in the afternoon and evening on Wednesday, with high temperatures near 80. I'm Chief Meteorologist Tara Lane for Charlotte's FM News Talk, 107.9 WBT.
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12: If you Let's see, what rhymes with news? Stews? Oh, great, now I'm hungry. Fuse? What? 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Oh, who am I, Little Bo Peep? 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That's it!
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2: 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Wall Street closed today in the green, the Dow up 95, S&P up 14, NASDAQ up 27. 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
16: NBA playoffs roll on. Oklahoma City Thunder tonight will look to sweep the Lakers up 3-0 in their series. Cavaliers host the Pistons. Detroit with a 2-1 series lead. Washington Wizards won the NBA draft lottery in the first pick of the draft. Utah Jazz will pick second, followed by the Memphis Grizzlies third. Hornets have the 14th and 18th picks overall. PGA Tour moving on. The PGA Championship, the second golf major of the season, coming up this week in Philadelphia. After things wrapped up yesterday at Quail Hollow, Tour rookie Christopher Rayton of Norway winning here in Charlotte. Jim Zocchi, WBT Sports.
2: 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I'm Anna Erickson, WBT News.
17: Give me fuel, give me fire, give me that which I desire.
18: Ooh. And welcome back, Brent Winterbull Show. Great to be with you. So, I've been talking a little bit about what AOC is trying to peddle out there, and I got to tell you something. It's really despicable. It's really wrong. It's really a terrible kind of rewriting of American history. AOC has tripled down, claiming that the American Revolution was against the billionaires of their time. That's exactly what she's arguing. Representative Ocasio-Cortez, Democrat from New York. By the way, she's in the fourth position, when it comes to running for the presidency. This is a person who probably wants to really warp the youth. Tripled down on her critique of billionaires on Friday, claiming that the American Revolution was fought against the billionaires of their time. I want to talk about this, she said, in the heritage of our country, because America was founded. You look at Thomas Jefferson writing to Madison in revolt of British aristocracy. And Ocasio-Cortez said at the University of Chicago Institute of Politics, the American Revolution was against the billionaires of their time. No, it was against the king. And we are declaring independence from such extreme marriage of wealth and power and the state that the voices of everyday people did not exist. Well, then who went and fought? Who went and fought in the revolution, if that's the case? Ocasio-Cortez was responding to criticism she received for her comments, arguing that billionaires didn't earn their fortunes and likely built their businesses on abuse. You can't earn $1 billion. Remember that riff last week? You can't earn $1 billion. Yes, you can. There's valuations. You can get market power. You can break rules. You can do all sorts of things, she said. You can abuse labor laws. You can pay people less than what they're worth. You know what? The Democratic Party did many of those things. The Democratic Party did many of those things in the wrong way. So we're living in a moment where people argue about the present with no memory of the road that brought us here. This is a problem. And you can't win a debate when the other person doesn't even know that the map exists. You can't win a debate if they don't know the basic facts. So what do? Do you shame them? You don't overwhelm them. You rebuild the map one landmark at a time. You remind them that history isn't a dusty archive. It's the operating system that we're supposed to all be still running. Every freedom we enjoy, every institution that we rely on, every crisis that we face, none of it appeared out of thin air. There's a really tough thing to understand that we, the American people, had to have it built. And when people forget, they start believing the moment they're in this unprecedented, hopeless, or rigged, or lose perspective, or what they say, what they lose, you lose power, all that sort of thing. Here's the deal. Unless you can agree on the rules and the history of the country, you're just playing games. You're just playing games. See, it's really easy to go back in time 250 years ago and say, oh, you're so terrible. You're so awful. You're a product of the moment. AOC's a product of the moment. And someday down the road, you're going to have people looking at her going, what was she talking about? It just doesn't make any sense. But it does for her. Because she is trying to confuse the arguments and she's trying to twist it into a sweaty, awful, disgusting Bernie Sanders riff. That's what this is. She's taking a knee and she's standing and she's right there with Bernie Sanders and they're selling lies to the people. Bernie Sanders spent his honeymoon in the Soviet Union in the bad old days. I'm talking about the early 80s. That guy went to the Soviet Union. That guy toured the camps that these people were being locked up in. And he just thought it was just another cool way to do a couple of things out there over whatever you want. You know, that's what it was. These people have tried to rewrite the history of the United States of America. They have tried, they have forced, they have done all that sort of stuff. And you know what? The American people are onto it. Because enough people have been educated over the last generations that they are now able to talk to their kids and say, that is a pile of a bull honky. Okay, that's what that is. And I'm telling you right now, if you don't know your history, you're going to fall for any one of these wackos that are going to be running around out there. Hassan, you pick out anybody else you want to throw in the pile. That's who it's going to be. Those are going to be the people that are going to influence your kids. teach your kids the history of the United States, just a modicum of the history of the United States. Because AOC and Hassan Piker and all the other goofballs that are out there floating around, they want your kids to be ignorant. Not dumb, not stupid, ignorant. Because ignorance is bliss for the socialists. I'm Brett Witterbull. Let's head on over to my good friend, Pam the Jam Warner, who's going to tell you where to drive and, most importantly, what to avoid.
6: Yeah, that's right, Brad. And we got a few things that are going on out here. Conference Drive and Monroe Road, checking in with a fender bender. Also the 5300 block of Niven Road for a hit and run. Got another hit and run, East 7th Street and North Brevard Street. And a slowdown Mountain Island Drive and Brookshire Boulevard. That one is causing traffic to drop just under 15. Looks like they really are trying to regain their footing at the moment. They just cleared another accident at the Lucia Riverbend Road. That one is still leaving those delays behind. Again, right under 15. Now, we also have Gaston County here, I-85 at southbound. This one at a stretch between Little Rock Road and Beatty Drive. Those are dipping under 17. 277 on the northbound side, running slow between Tivola and 485 Outer. Those are there right around 20. And we do have here on the southbound side of 77 between 277 East and West Woodlawn. Again, just under 20 miles per hour as well. Now, there is one accident going on south, Sharon Amity over at Amity Springs Drive. This is just south of Albemarle Road. Delays are in both directions, so you can expect to see traffic there dipping under 15 miles per hour as well. 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I'm Pam the Jam Warner, WBT Traffic.
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6: And your WBT forecast is calling for a few clouds this evening with a low near 48. The winds coming in from the northeast whipping up between 10 and 15 miles per hour. It is currently 71 degrees here in the Queen City, 73 Gastonia, 72 Rock Hill. 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
26: 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The reason we do is because of Marxism in the United States. 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
27: Y'all ready for this?
18: Wow. The people are restless. Let's see. Ralph says, I would like to be a reporter getting on tape asking AOC a simple math equation question to prove that she is not capable of leading anything. J-O-B. Okay. What else did we see here? We had Danimal. Danimal says, on one hand, I want her to get the nomination. On the other, it's scary. It's a scary thought if she were to win. But if she's nominated, she'll get destroyed even worse than Kamala did. In a true election, I don't care if it's Vance, Rubio, or Donald Duck. She would be crushed in the true election. If there are those who say they support her, would know the dangers of her being president, I'm pretty sure that's what happened with Hillary. Hillary's like, just in terms of the metrics, Hillary Clinton was way up above her. I mean, like, she was Secretary of State. She was the First Lady for two terms. You know, she was somebody who really understood how to get the most out of places that were just, you know, in terrible condition. They always figured out a way to get money from that. But that's, I mean, AOC's not even close to Hillary Clinton, and I'm not a Hillary Clinton fan. AOC, okay. Oh, this is mean. Pete says she's a clown. No, don't. No, we don't have to name call.
1: The American Revolution was against the billionaires of their time.
18: Okay. Okay. I don't even, you know what I'm going to do? Somebody, Andrew, just jump on the interwebs and see if there were any actual billionaires in the American Revolution. I don't think there's technically a billionaire in the American Revolution because the currency changed. I mean, you had the stuff coming from England, and then you had the American money, and you had that. So it's impossible. It's not. It's like saying, you know what's really great. Okay, we're gonna have a matchup. The matchup is going to be Y.A. Tittle versus, let's see, who am I going to send him? Tom Brady. You can't match that up because the fact of the matter is, better food, better equipment, bigger guys, all that sort of stuff. That's what these people want to try to do. You know? All right, remember the other segment that I was talking about with the Iranians? And I said, I think these guys got to get hit. Well, Galibaf, which sounds like a character of Lord of the Rings. Iran's parliament speaker, Mohammad Bagher Galibaf, said on Monday the country's armed forces were ready to deliver a lesson-teaching response to any aggression, warning that Iran was prepared for all options. Ooh. Our armed forces are ready to deliver a lesson teaching response to any aggression. Wrong strategies, wrong decisions always lead to wrong results. Okay, he's a philosopher now. This character's a philosopher now. Going back to AOC. AOC is not a stupid person, okay? Because people are saying she's stupid. No, she's not a stupid person. She's somebody who is trying to make the case that socialism is preferable to what we are living in our country. Now, do you remember when we had the food shortages? Seriously, when we had the food shortages where you couldn't get eggs? Remember that you couldn't get the eggs because there was an egg something going on? Do you remember when you couldn't get particular cuts of meat when COVID was happening and there was all this sort of stuff? Remember when stuff was not showing up because you didn't have truck drivers who were able to take the stuff around, and so you kind of go in there and you'd say, "Ooh, wow, kind of low here. What are we going to do?" That right there, all of that right there is exactly what you would get if you had her as a president. Okay? Or Ilhan Omar as a vice president. Or anybody, Kamala Harris. You know, think about all the celebrities. Think about all the celebrities that are on the left. Okay? Think about what they always demand, what they want to do, all that sort of stuff, right? So George Clooney, he's always like loving to stick around and hang out with Barack Obama. But why doesn't Mr. Clooney run for the presidency? He'd probably get a pretty good number just based on celebrity. Why doesn't he do it? You want to know why he doesn't do it? Because he knows what his limitations are. See, you can be Y.A. Tittle taking on Tom Brady, but there's going to be a lesson for you that's going to say, well, you know what? You're just not as good as this guy is. If you had Babe Ruth today batting in Fenway or batting with the Yankees, you think he could match up with the uniform and all that kind of stuff and drinking whiskey and, I mean, all that kind of stuff? You think you could get the matchups? No way. No way. See, this is what people don't understand. There are limitations when you go backwards. There are going to be limited realities if you go forward, because they will look back in time and go, gosh, why didn't they just put a missile base up in space and just blast everybody? Ronald Reagan wanted to do that. Ronald Reagan was not allowed to do that, and that was a problem. That was the Star Wars argument. Ronald Reagan was right, because he wanted to see these things get knocked out of the sky when they were firing rockets at the United States of America or our allies. That's the challenge. All right, let's head on over to Anna Erickson with the update. What's going on?
2: Hey, Brett. Who will be Charlotte's new mayor? A politician from the past is asking for the job.
3: Mayor Vi Lyle surprised the city last week, announcing she's quitting at the end of June. So the city council has to pick a replacement. And former mayor Jennifer Roberts is holding up her hand, saying, pick me, telling WCNC.
4: I started getting phone calls from a lot of people. I thought, you know, it does make sense.
3: Roberts was a one-term mayor. She was criticized for handling of the riots back in 2016 because she was reluctant to ask for the National Guard after rioters smashed windows and looted uptown stores. Roberts, a liberal Democrat, has stayed active in various causes, most recently speaking out against a Duke Energy rate hike. Says she's willing to serve as mayor for the next 18 months with no salary. Mark Garrison, WBT News.
2: Tonight, Charlotte City Council will talk about the process to replace Mayor Vi Lyles now that she's stepping down. Also tonight, council will talk about the budget, which comes with the property tax hike. And WBTV's Darian Henderson reports Charlotte firefighters are upset because the budget has a 7% raise for them, but a 10% raise for cops.
5: Charlotte firefighters are demanding more equal pay to police, and they say it's long overdue. Union President Mike Feenice says the Queen City will continue to lose valuable talent until the city pays up.
7: We wanted to be the highest paid in the Southeast. Now we're not even the highest paid in the area. The message was clear that fire is just not as important as the other parts of public safety.
2: The proposed tax increase would mean another $37 a year on a home valued at $200,000. President Trump says he's planning to advance maternal health and support motherhood by launching moms.gov, which provides resources for women who are expecting. The president discussing what this entails for future families.
8: The Department of Labor is issuing a new rule to formally create a fertility benefit option for employers that can be offered to all employees outside of their normal health insurance plans. It's a big deal.
2: Health and Human Services Secretary Robert F. Kennedy Jr. says that this website will help parents foster healthy pregnancies, strengthen young families, and create brighter futures for their children. Charlotte's FM News Talk 107.9 FM WBT. 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
6: All right, thanks, Anna. And as we track the traffic roadways, we're seeing plenty of delays here across the board. Lots of red zones starting off in Gaston County, I-85 southbound now in a stretch between Billy Graham Parkway South all the way through to the DMV Way Station. They are coming in under 15. Now we do have 485 here on the inner side from South Tryon Street through to Steel Creek Road. It is a smaller stretch, but still under 20 there. We do have 77 over on the southbound side from 277 East through to Billy Graham Parkway South. Those are coming in under 12 miles per hour. We also have delays here for an accident that's going on. This is Sharon Amity Road and Amity Springs Drive. And again, this is just south of Albemarle Road, causing delays in both directions. So please be mindful of that one on your approach. 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
2: 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A few clouds tonight, 47 for the low. Tomorrow, mostly sunny with a high of 75. Right now, it's 71 in Rock Hill, 68 in Gastonia, and 68 in Charlotte. 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
11: 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Oh, who am I? 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
18: Welcome back. It's the Brett Witterbull Show. Great to be with you. And let's take a look at a couple other stories that are moving in the same time and space and all this sort of stuff that we're looking at. Let me go over here, because I think this is something that is very interesting, because I don't have to go anywhere near it. Sun unleashes colossal solar flare and coronal mass ejection, raising the chances of northern lights this week. Look at that. Isn't that nice? A powerful M5.7 solar flare erupted from the sun on May the 10th, unleashing an impressive coronal mass ejection that could deliver Earth a glancing blow later this week, with the potentially northern lights coming in. That's pretty cool, right? That's always a bonus, especially if you get to see the northern lights. You know, you get to sit back there, you get to do all this sort of stuff. I mean, this is what this is all really about. Going back to Khamenei. Yep, that's right. Khamenei advisor says Trump should not tout Iran victory in China trip. Wait. I thought you guys were just about ready to hit us. I thought you were going to go get us. But apparently now you've changed your mind. The international affairs advisor to Iran's leader, Mahtaba Khamenei, said U.S. President Trump should not present the ceasefire with Tehran as a victory during the upcoming trip to Beijing. Mr. Trump, never think that by exploiting our restraint today, that you will enter Beijing triumphantly. First, learn the ABC of the new geopolitical order of West Asia. Ali Akbar Velayati said in an appearance to Donald Trump, expected to meet with the Xi Jinping, "We defeated you on the battlefield, so never think that you will be the winner of diplomacy. Oh, give me a break. You guys, come on. Stop. Stop. I know you're hyping it. I get it. I understand it. But for goodness sakes, just, I mean, you don't even have a working telephone there. For goodness, the president is being pretty much, you know, what you would expect. He doesn't want to kill innocent people. He doesn't want to whack all of these other folks and these sorts of things. And so I think that's not bad. It's not great, but it's not bad. And still, they're going to keep running their mouths at us, which, by the way, if you want to get a deal done, then what are you trying to do? Well, hold on. Trump accuses Chuck Schumer of trying to interfere in our elections with the latest strategy. Uh-oh. Oh, no, this is no good for Chuck. Come on, Chuck. What is your game? What are you playing? What are you trying to do? Well, he's trying to do, according to the president, he's trying to do something that should not be happening, which is creating a problem. The partisan battle over midterm elections is heating up in Washington, D.C., with accusations flying that both sides are trying to rig the outcome in November. Republicans are trying to hold on to the majority in both chambers, while Democrats are trying to pounce on sluggish legislating, infighting, and, of course, rising costs in their quest to take over the House, Senate, or both. And President Donald Trump is already accusing Democrats of election interference months before Election Day. Here we go. The Democrats are totally unhinged, and we will not allow them to threaten the integrity.

0: former Attorney General Eric Holder and Mark Elias. Oh, you said the magic name, Mark Elias. Mark Elias is, he's not a happy man right now. He's very much not a happy man at all. He is feeling very, very sad about what has been wrought. Do you know what has been wrought? Well, here, I'll let you hear it. This is cut number six, please. Cut number six. Mark Elias is angry, very angry about the way the folks ruled on the VRA. Go.
1: Look, I mean, in the end, here's why I'm angry. In the end, Democrats are still going to take control of the House. Okay? Like, that's the good news, right? In the end, I think Democrats still could win the Senate. In the end, like, politics will be politics. But the reason why I am so angry is because the Supreme Court of the United States chose to strike down a law that was passed in 1965 that Congress was in dialogue with the court, okay, over in the 1970s and 1980s. And for the last 40 years, we have lived under a set of principles that all players have accepted as a fair level playing field. And then a group of white Louisianans decided to challenge a map, and the U.S. Supreme Court ordered the parties to argue a case that none of the parties wanted, which was whether the Section 2 of the Voting Rights Act was still in effect under the right test. And then the parties did it. And they chose to issue an opinion in the middle of May while primaries were going on. And then the U.S. Supreme Court thought, you know what? Sure, we let black voters wait 2 years and vote under illegal maps. But God forbid these white voters have to do the same in Louisiana. That would be a constitutional crisis. And against all of that backdrop, have we learned nothing? I mean, have we learned nothing? Has the broader legal community not learned anything? Other than the civil rights groups, have people not learned that when you do this to black voters, it turns out bad for democracy for everybody? So yeah, I'm angry. I'm angry because of the appalling silence that's going on right now around this case and the aftermath.
0: Well, I would say you should pick up the phone and call Spanberger. Because if you want to change everything up, then just go ahead and try to do it. Go try. Oh, I'm sorry. You were thwarted the very first time that thing came up. And by the way, they were trying to pack the court with younger people. They were going to fire the entire Virginia Supreme Court. It's insane. And by the way, if this has been such a wonderful sort of thing that you can celebrate, why can't you celebrate the equality in this regard? Because over the course of time, certainly, we're not still in 1964, 1968. It is 2026. Certainly, people have had the ability to vote unimpeded, at least in the last 40 years, at least in the last 50 years. Are we supposed to continuously refresh this? I mean, what are we supposed to do with this, Mr. Elias? What should it be? Explain it to us. I'm Brett Witterbull. Let's head on over to Bam the Jam Warner and get a look at the roads.
2: All right, thanks, Brett. And plenty going on here on the roadways and plenty clearing out. That's the good news. We do have reports still here in Gaston County. I-85 is southbound, and I'm sure you do too. Here between Billy Graham Parkway South all the way through to the DMV way station, traffic is anywhere between 10 and 14 miles per hour. Now, if you take it a little further out to the northbound side, they're starting to see slowdowns as well. This is over at McCadenville Road, straight on through to South Main Street. Those are dipping between 15 and 20. Now, Brookshire Boulevard here over on the northbound side, still showing delays even after they cleared up two earlier accidents. These are going to run you here from Mountain Island Brook Lane through to 485 Inner. Those are still under 12 for that stretch, but again, at least the wrecks were cleared out. And if you're considering heading into the Huntersville area, here's what you got to look forward to. This is going to take you 77 north from the ramp from 485 Inner all the way back to Catawba Avenue. Top speed in that area is about 16 miles per hour. 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
0: And your WBT forecast is still calling for some clouds with a low of 48. Those winds still coming in from the northeast. As for right now here in the Queen City, we are looking at 70 degrees. It's actually dropping down to 69 pretty quickly. Same thing in Gastonia and 70 in Rock Hill. 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
14: All right. Tomorrow's the big day. We've got the great news and brews. We're going to be doing this over at Heist Brewery and over in Noda. I think there's a couple of tickets left. If you want to buy them, come over, say hello, you know, do all the good stuff. But here's the thing that I'm going to give you guys an assignment. If you're going to the event, now is the time, like right now is the time. I mean, if you're driving, don't do it right now. But if you have questions, this is where you should put pen to paper and just like put it on a card in your hand or something like that. And because we'll answer pretty much anything. And if I don't have the answer, I'll just make it up. No, I'm just kidding. But the reality is like, think about like if you got questions, you want to know anything. I certainly want to know a number of things. You know, I'll probably, if you ask me a question, then I'll probably say, okay, I'm going to ask you a question now because I want to know about like, hey, how do you do your thing and what are you doing and all that sort of stuff. So it's going to be really fun. It's going to be awesome. It's going to be great. Go over to WBT.com. I think they still got tickets. Please come out and support us because it's always super fun, like really fun. And I can promise you, you know, it was funny. I just got a message from somebody, and he said to me, "Brett, we love you, but when you whisper, you sound like Joe Biden." Wait, hold on. So, let me ask you about this. I got something I want to ask you. What was I supposed to ask him? I don't know. I you know, somebody told me about 2 weeks ago that I'm not even making this up at all. They said to me that they want to shake hands with everybody on the team, like one of those things where you have the rope line, where you got to have a body man there. Like Nick could be the body man, or Andrew could be the Andrew goes like 6'6", 255. Man, he's a big dude, really good. I mean, it's awesome. So, anyways, it's going to be a lot of fun tomorrow. So we want to have you be a part of it. Yes, we are going to talk about that. Yeah, I heard what you just said. Yeah, we are going to talk about that. The notion that artificial intelligence, AI, at full bloom might eliminate the need for money reflects a deep confusion about what money is and what it does. This is a piece that was authored by Peter Earle at the American Institute for Economic Research. So what does it do? Money is not merely a barter-avoiding convenience layered onto an otherwise frictionless world. It is a solution to fundamental problems of exchange, profound difficulties in coordination and comparison of alternatives under scarcity. Even in a hypothetical future defined by extraordinary productivity gains and broadly collapsing prices, those underlying problems do not disappear. Instead, they change form, and for as long as scarcity and trade-offs and uncertainty persist in any domain, this too will be the need for money. So in other words, you're not just going to have a chip on you and you're going to be like, oh, how many credits have I got on me? Okay, yeah, can I get a pixie stick and something else? No, we can't sell it to you. Scarcity is not abolished by abundance. It's displaced. AI may dramatically reduce the cost of producing many goods and services, particularly those that are digital or easily replicable, but large swaths of economic life remain governed by constraints vastly beyond the power of computation. Land is fixed. Location is inherently scarce. Prime real estate in places like New York or Tokyo will not become abundant simply because construction costs fall precipitously, meaning that you're still going to need money. You're going to still need money when you want to get luxury brands, when you want to get rare collectibles and authenticated works. This is why money in this sense becomes a way of expressing relative preference over increasingly differentiated manifestations of scarcity. So it's not like the dollars are going to go away. It's not like any of that is going to really go away. And that's kind of comforting. Like, if you think about this, that's just kind of comforting when you think about it, you know? And that's the thing that we have to understand. The world is different. The world is tough. The world is uncertain. But look, would you rather have greenbacks or would you rather have the reals over in Iran? You wouldn't want that. You would want to have greenbacks. The other stuff is not really worth very much. And that's what's scary. And that's what's tough. So, you know, when you think about it, I'm very optimistic on how this gameplay goes, because we are always remaking. We are always figuring out a different sort of an approach. And all of this stuff is basically complementary. It's not all the exact same thing with people chasing off after this some other thing. And that's something that's awesome. So, all right. So here's your assignment. Your assignment for tomorrow when you come in. We're going to say hello to you. We're going to talk to you. We're going to see you. We're going to wave at you. All that good stuff. But think about some questions. Some questions that you want to know. For any of the folks up on the stage. I mean, this is the fun of this. You get to think about it. Then you get to get called on. And then you get information. Isn't that what it's really about? Thanks to Nick. Thanks to Andrew. Thanks to Anna. Thanks to Pam. And each and every one of you. Even the pickleball players. Talk to you tomorrow.
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15: Good evening. I'm Anna Erickson in the WBT News Center. A house fire in Rowan County takes the lives of a husband and wife. It broke out late last night at the home on Saw Road near West NC Highway 152.
16: Rowan fire officials tell me that the flames spread very quickly, taking most of the home in minutes. Officials say an elderly husband and wife were trapped inside and weren't able to make it out in time. Henry Goodnight owns a feed store and says the couple shopped in his store all the time and got to know them very well.
17: They would trade mail back and forth. If we got mail and they got mail, and we'd see them out in the yard with their golf cart and their grandkids.
16: Goodnight was a volunteer firefighter for decades and knew just how bad this was as soon as he saw it.
17: And you just hope that you see them in the front yard or backyard. You just hope they're out in the yard and escape the fire.
18: But you didn't see that?
17: No.
15: WBTV's Ron Lee at the scene. The names of the victims not yet released and the cause of the fire remains under investigation. Charlotte's FM News Talk 107.9 FM WBT. It's time to check your evening drive. Here's Pam, the Jam Warner.
0: All right, thanks, Anna. And as we do slip into those evening hours, we are seeing a few things here lingering. A Moorcroft Farms Road and Colony Road for a new accident. Got a hit and run in the 7700 block of South Boulevard. Now Conference Drive and Monroe Road is an earlier wreck. They're still clearing off to the shoulder. Same thing goes here in the 5300 block of Nevin Road. That was an earlier hit and run. Luckily, no injury. Now your drive times are getting better across the board as well. Here's what's not. Gas Gaston County. That should come as no surprise. I-85 southbound in a stretch here between Mulberry Church Road all the way through to Beatty Drive. Traffic flows there dipping under 17 miles per hour. And if you take it a little further out to the northbound side between McCadenville and New Hope Road, traffic is now under 7 miles per hour. 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I'm Pam the Jam Warner, WBT Traffic.
15: In the war with Iran, President Trump says the ceasefire with Iran is on life support after he rejects the latest peace proposal.
19: President Trump says a counteroffer from Iran over the weekend is garbage, and the ceasefire is now unbelievably weak.
20: I would say the ceasefire is on massive life support.
19: The president has warned of resuming a bombing campaign if Iran fails to reach a deal with the U.S. that includes never having a nuclear weapon.
20: But in Iran, they have the moderates that are dying to make a deal, and then you have the lunatics, and I guess they're a little bit afraid of the lunatics.
19: President Trump is traveling to Beijing this week to meet with Chinese President Xi Jinping, a summit where Iran is expected to be a top issue. At the White House, Jared Halpern, Fox News.
15: Speaking of that meeting with China's president, White House Principal Deputy Press Secretary Anna Kelly, with what can be expected in that meeting.
21: More good deals for our country. Continued work on the U.S.-China Board of Trade, deals spanning the aerospace, energy, agriculture industries that ultimately will end that practice of shipping jobs overseas and selling out American workers in favor of policies and agreements.
15: The president has invited top executives to the meeting, including SpaceX CEO Elon Musk, Apple CEO Tim Cook, and Larry Fink, the CEO of BlackRock. Now it's time for your WBT weather forecast.
22: Rain chances dropping off and temperatures warming up later this week. It looks like some 90s coming our way by the weekend. 47 degrees are low tonight, in and out of the clouds on a sprinkle or two. Tuesday, partly cloudy, high 75. Wednesday, isolated shower and high of 80. I'm meteorologist Scott Laurier. More on Charlotte's FM News Talk, 107.9 WBT.
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27: It's win or go home for the Lakers tonight. They take on the Thunder in game four of their Western Conference semifinal series, trailing it 3-0. Tip-off is set for 10:30. Before that, it's game four between the Pistons and the Cavaliers in Cleveland. The Pistons lead that series 2-1. The Spurs and the Timberwolves play game five of their semifinal series tomorrow night, and it looks like Spurs star Victor Wembanyama will be able to play. Wembanyama will not be suspended for elbowing Naz Reid in Game 4, which resulted in him being ejected. The Spurs and Timberwolves are tied up at 2 games each. Just one Stanley Cup playoff game tonight. It's the Wild and the Avalanche facing off in Game 4. Colorado leads it 2-1. The NFL schedule will be released on Thursday, but the league has already announced the first Sunday night football game of the season. New coach John Harbaugh and the New York Giants will host the Dallas Cowboys on September 13th. Another Cowboys game has also been released. They'll take on the Eagles in Week 12 on Thanksgiving Day. The LA Chargers are signing former Browns tight end David Njoku to a 1-year deal. In the big leagues, the Dodgers are set to get Mookie Betts back for tonight's game against the Giants. He's been out since suffering an oblique injury April 4th. I'm Sharon Thorsland, WBT Sports.
15: 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I'm Anna Erickson, WBT News.

0: Welcome to Charlotte's News Talk 107.9 FM WBT. Brett Jensen here with you on a Monday night edition of Breaking with Brett Jensen as we go up until 7 o'clock tonight. Telephone numbers to get in on the show, 704-570-1079. That is also the WBT text line, driven, of course, by Liberty Buick GMC. And guys, as always, tell you, follow me on X at Brett_Jensen for all the latest and breaking news in and around the Charlotte area. And we got a lot we're going to get into tonight. The Charlotte City Council is going to be having their big special meeting tonight to start trying to figure out what they're going to do about the mayor resigning on Thursday. She technically, her last day is June 30th, but this is the first meeting since her announcement last week. And then you got the county saying, oh, yeah, we're getting ready to put out our budget about what they're going to do. And then speaking of budgets, the disaster that is going on right now with CMS and the school board, the fight between the superintendent and her staff, and many of whom might be considered to be overpaid, as well going against the school board right now. So a lot going on. We'll get into some of that stuff later on. But we're going to start off the show tonight with Elizabeth Enns. And now she's running for South Carolina State Senate. And she was brought to my attention because, well, I will say this. I think I mentioned this last week. I think it was last week or maybe 2 weeks ago, whenever we first broke. I guess it was last week. And I've been covering politics now for what, 7.5 years? Almost 8 years now. And as everything holy is my witness, I had no idea that Republicans could vote in Democrat primaries, Democrats could vote in Republican primaries. I had no idea it was an open primary session. Zero clue until Elizabeth was telling me about that the other night or the other day. And it was just caught me. I was flabbergasted. So because of that, Elizabeth, you can actually have Democrats voting against you because they think maybe you're too conservative and the other person maybe is more liberal. That's correct, correct?
1: Yes, that's absolutely correct. And just to correct you a little bit, I am running for State House.
0: Oh, I thought I was told three times today State Senate, so my apologies.
1: No, that's okay. Yeah, I'm running for the State House, and this open primaries situation is definitely a problem in South Carolina. When I am out knocking on doors, I'm knocking on doors of people who always vote in the Republican primaries, and so many of the people are hard and fast, and they will even say, dyed in the wool. I had one woman say, I am a rabid Democrat, and they will say that, they aren't ashamed of it, and they publicly will say, we vote in your primaries, that's our strategy, and that's what we do.
0: So let's get people up to speed. So everyone listening. So your district, your house district, is what district? And it's in the Fort Mill area. Does it encompass other areas, or is it just strictly Fort Mill, or what?
1: It is District 26. It is strictly Fort Mill on the east side of 77.
0: Okay, on the east side. Okay, all right. Oh, on the east side. I got you. All right. So east side going south. East side going north. I mean, like, just so I guess the east side, I guess, direction.
1: All of Fort Mill on that side.
0: Right,
1: so gotcha. We have the Catawba River south of us. We have North Carolina border north of us.
0: Going towards Massey, going towards the Catawba Ridge High School.
1: Yeah, all of that.
0: Right. Okay. So you ran 2 years ago, correct?
1: Correct.
0: So tell everyone about that experience and the outcome.
1: So we ran a good race. I received 46% of the vote, so it's not embarrassing. But that's a loss. And the night I called my opponent, I congratulated him, and I said, just vote based on the platform. Just vote based on the platform. That's what the people are expecting you to do. And we're good. I have a fulfilling life. I don't need this title for myself. Just vote based on the platform. And what we've seen over the last 2 years is he has voted worse than most of the Democrats. There are only 4 Democrats in the House that have a worse voting record than he does. And so that just said to me that I need to throw my hat back in the ring. I need to run again and actually win this time so that we make sure that the platform, those things that are important to the people are what we're doing, what we're accomplishing at the State House.
0: What's his name?
1: His name is David Martin.
0: David Martin. So David Martin has a worse voting record than all but 4 Democrats.
1: Correct.
0: And he just finished, his first term? He's coming to the end of his first term?
1: Yeah.
0: Now, when is, because you guys do voting differently than we do up here, when does the early voting start, or when is the primary?
1: The primary currently, as of today, is June 9th, and then we have 2 weeks before that. So that starts the Tuesday right after Memorial Day. And I say as of today because we are looking at possibly having to redistrict our congressional lines. So this is a big thing. President Trump called the president of our Senate, Thomas Massie, and said, I want you to redistrict. We have, based on the Supreme Court's ruling, that you can't gerrymander based on race. So we have one of our congressional districts that was made up based on race. And so they are looking at debating tomorrow and hopefully voting whether we will redraw the lines this round, but that could possibly move this primary to August.
0: Yeah, and I will tell you from a national standpoint, you know, there's Alabama, Louisiana, Mississippi, Georgia, South Carolina, and Tennessee, which are all being lumped in together. And they mention every single one of them, including South Carolina, every single time. So I would think that it's highly probable that you guys will have some of this maybe delayed, I would think.
1: It seems to look that way at this point. I have mixed feelings because that means an extra two months of campaigning. And I was feeling the other night, you know, if you're running a 400 meter race and you're in your last corner and you know you have what it takes to just get across the finish line, and then you realize you're running an 800. And so you have to shift on some things and really rely on the people to come together, which is what you want anyway for an election, but the people to really bring strength, to continue to bring strength to that campaign.
0: So I would think that you would have some of this off the top of your head, and I apologize if you don't, but what are some of the things that your opponent has actually voted for that you were like, I can't believe this just happened?
1: One of the big things that just happened was our historic, and I say that in quotation marks, our historic tax cut bill. And they brought it up last year, made such a big deal about it on the media. This is the biggest tax cut in South Carolina history. And myself and others started running the numbers, and we actually realized that it was actually raising the taxes for a lot of the residents of South Carolina. So we started making videos and getting out information to the grassroots, to the people, let them know that they're actually raising your taxes. And so at first there was a huge backlash. We're just lying. That's what we do. And then the people that work at the State House that actually run the numbers and do all the finances, they realize actually they're right. The people are right. You will be raising a lot of their taxes. So they quietly walked it back and shuffled things around a little bit more, played a shell game, and reduced more people's taxes. But right now what it looks like, what they've voted on, is a quarter of the state, the residents of the state, will actually see higher taxes. 50% or so won't see a change at all, and then like a quarter will see lower taxes. And so that's not a historic tax cut. That in order to actually cut taxes, you have to reduce spending. You have to reduce the budget so that you can put money where it needs to go. And so that's something that they voted on. And if they would have just come out and said, this is our plan, this is what it has to look like for now, and they were just transparent and open, it would have felt a lot different to the people. But because they made such a big deal about this is a historic tax cut, but it's not really that historic, it's just moving money around. And that comes across really deceptive to the people, and the voters don't like that.
0: So when we come back, we are going to continue the conversation because there are so many other things that I want to ask her. And we'll get a little bit of background on her as well. But, you know, I know, and I always use, and I'm just as guilty as anyone here at the station, and I always used to say, our signal doesn't stop at Carowinds Boulevard. Like, it goes into Lancaster County, it goes into, you know, it goes into York County and Chester County, and it even now goes into Gaffney, you know, over towards Sherrall. Like, we hit everywhere now. You can basically get us all the way down to Blythewood without a problem now, now that we're on 107.9. So there are a few things that I want to get into because I was actually embarrassed, truly embarrassed, that I had no idea that it was an open primary. Anyone could vote anywhere at any time. And like I said, I was so dumbstruck by that. I called our news director, Mark Garrison. I said, are you aware of this? And he goes, I don't think I was. And he's been covering news for 45 years. And I don't think he knew about that. I think it was one of those things where you never anticipate that even being a thing.
1: Yeah. And the people have voted and said, this is what we want. We want you to close the primaries. We want you to close them properly so that the true election should be in November, when that's when it's supposed to be. What happens in June is supposed to be the GOP, the Republicans coming together saying this is our best person that we're putting forward.
0: Yeah, that's, it just seems extremely, then otherwise why even have a party system, a two-party system, if anyone can vote wherever they want, whenever they want. All right, when we come back, we'll come back with Elizabeth Enns, who's running for State House down there in Fort Mill. But right now, let's swing over to the WBG Traffic Center and see what the traffic's like with Pam Warner.
2: All right, and we are seeing that things are starting to clear out here for the most part. Where they're not is in Gaston County. Now, Gaston County's got I-85 is southbound. They are dealing with some slowdowns here. It looks like traffic is moving from Little Rock Road to through to Belmont, Mount Holly, anywhere between 15 and 25. Now, a little further out on the northbound side, we've got two right lanes that are blocked over at exit 26. That's going to throw traffic back to New Hope Road. They are crawling. They're coming in under 6 miles per hour. We also have reports here of Old Dowd Road and Wilkinson Boulevard with the fender bender. Same thing goes for University Point Boulevard at IBM Drive and a wreck more Croft Farms Lane at Colony Road. That one in its clearing stages. 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It's not too late. 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
2: And your WBT forecast is calling for a shower possible early this evening with cloudy skies, becoming partly cloudy after midnight and a low of 48. As for now, it's 69 degrees here in the Queen City. I'm Pam the Jam, WBT.
4: Let's see, what rhymes with news? 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
0: Welcome back to Breaking with Brett Jensen here on this Monday night as we go up until 7 o'clock. We've got a lot that we're going to get into throughout the show tonight, but joining us now in studio is Elizabeth Enns, who's running for State House down in South Carolina in the Fort Mill District, basically everything east of I-77. And she's running against David Martin, whom she narrowly lost to a couple years ago, but apparently David Martin, according to Elizabeth, likes to vote a lot of ways with the Democrats, has the fourth worst voting record, or there's only four other Democrats who have a worse voting record than David Martin, according to Elizabeth. So let's learn a little bit about Elizabeth. What are you doing and who are you?
1: What am I doing? Well, my husband and I pastor a church in Fort Mill, and we started that church with my parents and another couple 19 years ago. So that's a big thing of what we do.
0: What's
1: in
0: the
1: community
0: church?
1: It's called Antioch International Church.
0: Okay.
1: And we do a lot to help people in the community, and a lot of the things that you do go unnoticed by the public because you do things behind the scenes to help people. When Hurricane Helene came in, I was very involved with taking crews up there to help get people out of their neighborhoods, you know, clear debris. We built tiny homes up there and just really involved in helping the communities up there. So we do a lot that way. I also started a organization called Patriotic Students of America to help young people start patriotic clubs based on our great nation and teach them about the Constitution. So those are the two kind of major things that I do. And then getting involved in politics and policy and the things we are seeing and we're not seeing. I've been very involved in fighting to protect women's sports and to also deal with the bathroom issues in schools and making sure that biological girls go in the girls' bathroom and biological boys go in the boys' bathroom.
0: Has that been an issue down there? Because it was up here for a while until the supermajority passed all these laws against the governor who was trying to veto everything, but they had the supermajority. So is that a problem? Had that been a problem in South Carolina as well?
1: It has been a problem. We just passed this session in both the House and the Senate, and we're waiting for the governor to sign it.
0: To keep biological girls and boys in separate bathrooms and separate sports.
1: Yeah, and even like when they do overnight trips for school to make sure that a girl is not forced to share a room or a bed with a biological boy.
0: Yeah, yeah, that, God forbid.
1: Could you imagine as a parent?
0: I mean, just God forbid we have common sense, but yeah. So you put together this church. You and your husband have been running this church along with your family for, you know, about 19 years now. So with that being said, what drew you to politics? Why?
1: 2020, the world was on fire. And I started looking at mandates and things that were happening. And I just kept asking the question, like, why is this allowed? This isn't constitutional. And so I started meeting with people to talk about the Constitution and things that were being passed and forced that weren't constitutional, and really started getting involved then. And then leading up to the presidential election in 2020, I got invited to go on a bus tour with a group of ladies. We traveled to 10 different states. We were in city one night after the next and doing rallies, encouraging people to vote and vote based on policy, not identity. And so we were on the road for 2 months leading up to the election. And during that time, I learned so much about what goes on in these different states and things that the voters expect are taken care of in terms of their rights and their freedoms, but more and more that's being robbed from the people. And so that moved us after the election. Once January started, I started really paying attention here in South Carolina at bills that were coming up, and I started going to the State House to testify for and against different bills and making sure that the voice of the people was being represented and not just the lobbyists and the special interest groups. And so more and more, I just started seeing that our legislature weren't voting for or moving bills forward that the people want. And even if the title looked good, so many amendments would happen that by the time that bill passes, it looks all good, look what we did. It has no teeth to it. It has no real meaning to it. It's just to pat you on the back and make you look good without actually protecting the people and doing what's right for the state.
0: So I know you're just one person and just one voice, and you would be literally just one vote in the State House. But what would you like to see implemented, or what would you like to see change? What are you championing if you were to be elected and get into Columbia?
1: One thing that I would definitely work with other legislators, because like you say, I'm one voice. So a big thing that we have to do is build relationship with the other legislators and talk to them about the common sense approach to reducing our spending, reducing our budget, so that we can truly reduce taxes. Our taxes are so high, and we don't actually have a money problem in South Carolina. We have a spending problem. So like the DOGE situation and going through our budget properly, detail by detail, and looking, okay, this is not a core function of government. We don't need to be spending, and we shouldn't be spending taxpayer dollars on this. So I would like to see that properly cleaned up, and I think that's really attainable. There is a growing amount of true conservatives, fiscally responsible people that just need more strength to come to the State House so that we have enough votes to truly shrink the budget and lower the taxes to bring relief back to the families.
0: Elizabeth Enns in studio with us tonight. She's running for a State House down in South Carolina in the Fort Mill area. When you talk to people outside of your church, but when you just talk to regular people that you've never met or you're just meeting for the first time or just maybe a couple friends, but not associated with your church, what are they telling you?
1: They're telling me that they are frustrated with our infrastructure problem. I hear all the time there's irresponsible, like the growth. We are growing mm-hmm. so fast. Mm-hmm. And our infrastructure is not keeping up with it. And our quality of roads in our particular area, people make jokes about it. I hear comics making jokes about our roads. Like, there are potholes that your car can get lost in. And all of that is a problem. And it comes back to so much red tape. I was talking to a man who's been in the road industry with asphalt for his whole life, and he's just recently retired. And he's like, it was always a problem, all the red tape, and we'd have to wait for all these different people to show up and tick a box. And by the time they all did, the asphalt would be too cold, and we'd have to go back and start from scratch. And just the time wasted, the money wasted, and all of that. So there's a lot of extra red tape and bureaucracy that just slows down the progress, costs more money, and then our people, the things that they're concerned about of, like, make sure that we're safe, make sure that our schools are good, make sure that our roads, that we don't bust our car while we're driving to work, these basic things, that's what the people are frustrated about.
0: What are your thoughts on SILFAB?
1: I live walking distance to SILFAB. And I remember County Councilwoman Debbie Cloninger, she was the one that brought this to people's attention. And she came to me right away. We live in the same community, the same area of town. And I announced it to my church because a lot of the people live in the area. And we handed out pamphlets, you need to know about this. And from the very beginning, I was fighting against this. And they have broken, the county really has broken so many laws. They are not abiding by our zoning rules. And this is another thing at the State House that I want to deal with, is how do people in communities hold their county council, their county, accountable when they're breaking the law? It shouldn't have to be us paying from our money to sue them. That shouldn't be a thing. There needs to be a place in our government that the people can come and say, we have a problem, they're breaking these rules, and we need you to fight on our behalf. That's what it should be. And so that's something that I would like to see change here in our state.
0: All right, so you're running against David Martin, who up until maybe the last election, when he was running for as a Republican, had never voted in a Republican primary. So that would automatically ring a lot of red bells to me, ring a lot of bells and raise a lot of red flags to me if I were voting in this particular primary. So I always like to do this, whether it's congressman or whomever that I speak to all the time. Is there anything that you'd like to say to the voters in your district right now?
1: Sure. I believe that by voting for the right representative, we can make sure that our voice is taken to the State House and that it's heard and that it matters, but also that appropriate funds come back to our community to make sure that our core functions of government are being taken care of, that our infrastructure is being taken care of. And I believe that I'm that person for Fort Mill, that I can make sure that our voice is making its way to the State House and that the proper support is coming back to our people.
0: Elizabeth Enns, running for State House in South Carolina. I know it was a long drive. It'll probably be even longer going back down that way. That's why we're trying to get the I-77 toll lanes up in this area. But again, thanks for coming in here tonight. I really do appreciate it. And we'll see what happens. Maybe they'll push that primary back to August. Who knows?
1: Who knows? We'll see. Thank you.
0: Thanks a lot for coming in. All right, when they come back, let's talk about the Charlotte City Council, what's going on with the mayor stuff, Charlotte School Board stuff, that fight over the budget, like just a lot going. There's a lot of messes going on up here in Charlotte. I know that's a shock to everyone. All right, so when we come back, we'll talk about that. Thanks to Elizabeth Enns. My name is Brett Jensen. You're listening to Breaking with Brett Jensen. Now let's swing over to the WBT Newsroom with Anna Erickson.
7: Thank you, Brett. A repeat offender is being accused of committing a string of car break across Charlotte.
8: CMPD says 42-year-old Sydney Duran Truesdale is linked to multiple break-ins between April 11th and 18th at area hotels, fitness centers, and country clubs. A stolen black Dodge Charger seen at several crime scenes connecting them with Truesdale. This after what they're calling cross-division collaboration with the state police. Truesdale was picked up in Iredell County, then shipped to Mecklenburg. He's facing a long list of charges, including 12 counts of breaking and entering a motor vehicle and an array of other theft-related crimes. And that might not be all. Detectives say they're still reviewing additional cases for possible connections. Scott Hamilton, WBT News.
7: Several passengers who were on the cruise ship that had a deadly hantavirus outbreak are now being monitored. Dr. Brendan Jackson with the CDC says two of the 18 passengers in the U.S. have been moved to Atlanta.
9: Part of the decision was to make sure that they preserve space within the biocontainment unit here to make sure there's adequate care for anyone who might need it among the other passengers.
7: At least three people have died overall, and at least two more passengers have tested positive for hantavirus, including one American. Officials have repeatedly stressed the risk to the public is low, and that the outbreak will not spiral into another COVID-type pandemic. In D.C., the man accused of attempting to assassinate President Trump at the White House Correspondents' Dinner, pleading not guilty in federal court.
10: Clad in an orange prison jumpsuit and shackles, Cole Allen has pleaded not guilty to all four counts against him. He is charged with attempting to kill President Trump at the White House Correspondents' Association dinner last month. Those charges also include assaulting an officer or employee of the U.S. with a deadly weapon and stem from a shot that hit a Secret Service officer during the incident. Allen is accused of storming through a security checkpoint at the dinner attended by many in the Trump administration while armed with guns and knives. Allen's lawyers have asked that Acting Attorney General Todd Blanche and U.S. Attorney Jeanine Pirro recuse themselves from the case. Tanya J. Powers, Fox News.
7: 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Here's Pam, the jam.
2: All right, thanks, Santa. We are dealing with a wreck here that's blocking two right lanes, 85 northbound at Speedway Boulevard, exit 49. And while it is starting to clear, traffic is still backed up to West Mallard Creek Church Road. They're anywhere between 17 and 30 miles per hour. Also dragging Gaston County, I-85 southbound between 45 inner and the DMV way station. Those are trending in just under 15. And on the northbound side of 85, a wreck now off to the shoulder. It did have two right lanes blocked. This is 85 at northbound at exit 26 McCadenville. Traffic is backed up to New Hope Road. Those are currently trending in under 13 there as well. Now, we still have reports of an accident Moorcroft Farms Lane at Colony Road and a hit and run in the 7700 block of South Boulevard. 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I'm Pam the Jam Warner, WBT Traffic.
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11: The first Sunday night football game of the NFL season will feature the New York Giants hosting the Dallas Cowboys. The league announced that matchup today, which will mark the debut of new Giants head coach John Harbaugh. The game is set for September 13th at MetLife Stadium. And then we've had another game released. It'll be the Cowboys hosting the Eagles in Week 12 on Thanksgiving Day. The entire NFL schedule will be released on Thursday. The LA Chargers are signing former Browns tight end David Njoku on a one-year deal. Njoku has spent his entire nine-year career in Cleveland. In the NBA playoffs, Victor Wembanyama has avoided a suspension and will be available to play in Game 5 against the Timberwolves. The Spurs star will not be suspended for elbowing Naz Reid in Game 4 of their Western Conference semifinal series, which resulted in him being ejected. The Spurs and Timberwolves are tied up at two games apiece. Game 5 is tomorrow night in San Antonio. Tonight, we've got a pair of Game 4s with the Pistons taking on the Cavaliers in Cleveland. The Pistons lead that series two games to one. And the Lakers are on the verge of getting swept by the Thunder. Game 4 is tonight in L.A. with the Thunder up 3-0. Just one Stanley Cup playoff game tonight with the Wilds and Avalanche facing off in St. Paul. Colorado leads that series 2-1. I'm Sharon Thorsland, WBT Sports.
12: Let's see. What rhymes with news? Stews? Oh, great. Now I'm hungry. Fuse? What? No, that doesn't even make sense. Use? Oh, who am I? Little Bo Peep? News and brews.
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7: Here's your WBT weather forecast. Mostly clear tonight with a low of 47. Tomorrow, plenty of sunshine. 75 for the high. Right now, it's 66 in Rock Hill, 65 in Gastonia, 64 in Charlotte. 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I'm Anna Erickson, WBT News.
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2: So thanks, everybody, for suggesting more words that rhyme with news. 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
3: Welcome back to Breaking with Brett Jensen here on this Monday night as we go up to 7 o'clock again, thanks to Elizabeth Enns, who's running for State House down there in Fort Mill. Looks like the primary may be scheduled in June, but it looks like it may be pushed back to August down there. And I understand why they would want to push back the other local elections as well, because you don't want, even though it's just, you know, congressional districts, you don't want to have two separate elections, one in June for all the local elections and then one in August for the congressional elections, and because you'd probably have a much less turnout. I mean, I get that. And it's way, way, way more expensive to have all these special elections. So I get all that. I truly do get all that. I will at some point have to start speaking to South Carolina representatives and senators that are Republican and say, why in God's name are Democrats allowed to vote in Republican primaries? Give me one simple, good explanation, because it's 0 point. There is no good explanation for it. There's no good explanation for it. Like I said, otherwise, why have a party system if anyone can vote anywhere at any time? That makes 0.0 sense. And I don't get it. I don't get it. I tell you what would happen. You'd weed out and root out the people that aren't true Democrats or true Republicans. The Democrats could get the people that they want in there, and the Republicans could get the people that they want in there. You will never in this lifetime be able to convince me that's a good idea. You will never be able to convince me that's a good idea to allow anyone to vote wherever they want, whenever they want. 0.0 cents. You want to be able to vote in Republican or Democrat? Become an unaffiliated. Yeah. There are more unaffiliateds in North Carolina than there are any other party, and it's not even close.

set the city on fire. Because you're going to blow up the city if you elect her as mayor, so you might as well just do it quicker and rip the Band-Aid off and just set the entire city on fire. Instead of a slow rip the Band-Aid off all at once and just blow up the city. Right? Because she will go down as one of the worst mayors in the history of Charlotte. That is a fact. I don't know if it would be the worst because I don't know who was the mayor in the 1900s or 1800s. But she will go down as one of the worst mayors in the history of the city. It is because of Jennifer Roberts and the city council at the time that we wound up with the bathroom bill that everyone lost their minds over. Which still, to this day, people still don't know. We are 10 and a half years moved on. To this day, people don't realize what the bathroom bill was all about. To this day. At the end, they thought it was all public bathrooms, every bathroom in every restaurant. No. It was only government-owned buildings and property. Courthouses, post offices, schools, universities, and elementary. North Carolina, the University of North Carolina had to follow by the bathroom rules. Guess what? Duke did not because it was a private entity. But everyone thought it meant the entire state, every bathroom. And it's because the Democrats wanted everyone to think that. But none of that happens without Jennifer Roberts starting that whole spiel, right? Then Governor Pat McCrory. The riots are starting to happen. Things are starting to get tense. Pat McCrory wants to send in the National Guard to, like, calm things down. Jennifer Roberts says, no, it'll make the city look bad. You know what made the city look bad? The following night when the city was burning to the ground. That's what made the city look bad. And then guess what? Oh, yeah, the National Guard had to be sent in. Too little, too late. So, again, Jennifer Roberts... There was talk that she might run for office back in last July. And if the city, and then she wisely pulled out because she knows nobody wants her elected. That she's a disaster of a politician. She has nothing basically going on in her life, so she has to keep throwing her name out there to try and be relevant. Okay. Like she is a disaster. My opinion, disaster. So if this particular city council, in all its wisdom, and I put that word in air quotes, elects Jennifer Roberts, which surely to God they won't. But if they were, and if they did, that would tell you everything you ever need to know about the city council, and no one on that city council should ever get a vote ever again for anything. Even if one of them decides to run for dog catcher, they should not get a single vote. That's how bad Jennifer Roberts is. She just is. So you heard others come out, city council members say, well, I hope they don't put someone that's already on the city council. And that would surprise me a little bit, only because there are like five or six people on that city council that want to run for mayor in 2027. And if you tell them, the only way people are going to be put in as mayor, appointed mayor, is if they agree that they're not going to run for re-election because they think that gives someone an unfair advantage running for re-election. So whoever they choose has to agree not to run for re-election. I could totally see Jennifer Roberts going, oh, I won't run for re-election, and then running for re-election anyway. I can totally see that. So, and guess what? It's not against the law. It's just an unwritten rule. It's a gentleman's agreement, as they like to say, that they won't run for re-election. So, I don't know who they're going to put it. My guess would be maybe, like I said last week, Julie Isolt would be a great person to do it. I don't know if she wants it. But I think she would be good. She knows how everything's ran. She was the mayor pro tem. She was the highest vote getter in this city for a few elections. I don't think that would be a bad choice at all, to be honest with you.

0: And she and I had many good conversations while she was in office. She was also, I believe, the first Democrat to actually advertise on WBT. And I remember I was filling in for Bo one day. This guy, I don't know, what, 4 or 5 years ago, whatever it was. Bo was out, so I was filling in for Bo when Pat McCrory still had his show. And during the Pat McCrory show, during a commercial break, Julie Eisel's commercial came up. Pat looked at me and he said, that's the smartest person on the city council. I said, why do you say that? He said, because she's advertising on WBT. Because 30% of our listeners are unaffiliated, or 40% are unaffiliated, and 10% are Democrats. He said, that's the smartest person right there, trying to get every vote, not just the Democrat vote. So it's pretty good. All right, when we come back, because I'm way past time here, and Pam's waiting patiently for me. But when we come back, let's look into some of the CMS stuff, and the county's going to put out their budget as well. But right now, swing on over to the WPT Traffic Center with Pam Warner.
1: All right, thanks, Brad. And traffic is moving a lot better than it was, clearing out really nicely here. We do have more Croft Farms Lane at Colony Road. It is for a fender bender. Got a hit and run in the 7700 block of South Boulevard. A minor accident, Conference Drive at Monroe Road, and Mountain Island Drive West at Berkshire Boulevard. They're dealing with a slowdown as well. As far as your traffic drive times, looking a lot better across the board. Still going to see a bit of a backup going on, I-85 northbound. This is between McHattanville and New Hope Road. Traffic flows there still struggling just under 12. 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
1: And your WBT forecast is still calling for a shower early on, possibly with a low of 48 this evening. Cloudy skies and then partly cloudy after midnight. Still those winds coming in from the northeast, moving around about 10, 15 miles per hour. As for right now, we're at 66 degrees here in the Queen City. I'm Pam the Jam, WBT.
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0: Welcome back to Breaking with Brett Jensen here on this Monday night. Okay, so, boy, things got contentious again with CMS school board people and Dr. Crystal Hill. And at one point, Shamiah Hayes says, do you think we're stupid? Like, do you really think we're stupid? We're not stupid. Saying that to Crystal Hill. And then Stephanie Sneed doing what Stephanie Sneed does, trying to like throw down a hammer. And then Dr. Crystal Hill went third person. Okay. Like, let me give a piece of PR advice 101. Never, ever, ever refer to yourself in third person, whether you're the president of the United States, an accountant, or a retired person. Do not refer to yourself in third person, ever. Because I tell you what, Brett Jensen doesn't like it. See how stupid that sounds? Like, you see what I did there? When I did that, how many people either laughed or went, wait, what? Or did a double take or went, what? What? Brett Jensen doesn't like it. That's what happened during the school board meeting. Went third person. It's like, oh, don't ever do that. Don't. So we'll see what happens with this budget. I think I had to be turned in today by 3 o'clock. And then they're going to look at it and discuss it, I believe, tomorrow. And then supposedly it's supposed to be passed on Friday, I believe Friday the 15th. Because, you know, that's one day after the 14th. And the 14th happens to be my birthday. In case you weren't aware, that'd be Thursday, this Thursday. But yeah, that's, don't ever go third person. Don't ever. Just save yourself and save everyone else from having to listen to it. Because you heard how stupid it sounded when I did that, right? Like, I did that, and Lonnie laughed, Travers laughed, and everyone was like, what in the world did he just do? That's right. Don't do it. Don't do it. Brett Jensen doesn't like it. The county, so we've had two budgets so far presented. We've had the city, and the firefighters are upset. Certain charities and organizations are upset. Then you've got the school board, the school budget being presented by Dr. Crystal Hill and all her best friends. And so that was presented. Now we got issues with that. So now we got to have the county budget presentation. Let's see if we're 3 for 3 with issues on that one. And I'm curious to see how much money the county is going to allot for CMS. That's what I want to see. That's what I'm interested in seeing. Is the county going to give CMS everything that Dr. Crystal Hill wants? Because with her, it's just more money. You don't believe me? She's got 22 people making over $200,000 a year in her staff. She's had 3 different plans of organizations in 3 years. Because it tells me everything she's trying is failing immensely, right? Because if it was successful, you wouldn't change. 3 years, 3 separate plans. And meanwhile, Wake County, which is better test scores and a bigger school district, only has three people making $200,000 a year, not 22. So we'll see how much more money they're asking for. They're asking every single year more money, more money, more money, and their student population keeps going down, down, down. By the way, I will probably have some stuff coming up on CMS in the next week or so. It's going to be pretty good. And it might even just be the part of like a 3 or 4 part series. Every day, it will be must listen to radio right here. Every day. But it's coming. It's coming. So, anyways. Again, thanks to Elizabeth Enns, who's running for State House down there in Fort Mill. The election could be in June. Probably going to be in August as they do the redistricting. Running against David Martin, who, according to Elizabeth Enns, only four Democrats have a worst voting record, and this guy is a Republican. Had never voted in a Republican primary before running for election as a Republican. I know, it seems like some red flags being popped up there. Just call me crazy. Call me crazy. So, but yeah, so thanks for that. And then, like I said, tomorrow we've got some other stuff. Tomorrow we've got News and Brews tomorrow night, so don't forget that. Over there at Heist Brewery and Barrel Arts, over there by the Music Factory, not the one in Noda. I'm not sure if any tickets are available, but you can just go to WBT.com and check them out. See if there are. I have no idea if they are or are not, but you can just go to the website and check them out. And we got some stuff coming up Wednesday, obviously Thursday, which is a big day because that's my birthday. We'll do probably like a 24-hour celebration on WBT of that, is my guess. I need to talk to Mike about that. I'm hoping he'll do it. 24 straight hours of Brett Jensen to celebrate on WBT. So well, hopefully that'll happen. And then on Friday as well. So we've got a lot going on this week. Oh, and then I get my heart monitor on Wednesday morning. So I get that about the headaches and the lightheadedness and stuff like that. So they want to see what the blood and heart is doing whenever I get lightheaded. So we got a lot going on this week. So until tomorrow, everyone, I hope you have a great night. TJ Ritchie is coming up next to take you up until 9 o'clock. My name is Brett Jensen, and you have been listening to Breaking with Brett Jensen.
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10: Good evening, I'm Anna Erickson in the WBT News Center. Two separate calls reporting a road rage incident lead to Monroe police picking up a man pretending to be a cop.
11: 58-year-old Sean Alexander arrested. This after allegedly impersonating law enforcement. Witnesses reporting a reckless driver displaying blue lights, causing others to think it was a law enforcement official. Police found the suspect vehicle where the driver was caught trying to unplug some blue lights. Alexander was charged with impersonating a law enforcement officer, altering evidence, and a window tint violation. He was booked into the Union County Detention Center where he posted a $12,500 bond. Scott Hamilton, WBT News.
10: 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Here's Pam, the Jam Warner.
1: All right, thanks, Anna. And for the most part, things have resumed their posted speeds. Got a few things that are still slowing down. Now, we did have an accident blocking two right lanes, 85 northbound at Speedway Boulevard, exit 49. That is still bringing traffic here back to West Mallard Creek Church Road, but they're just under 30 miles per hour. Now, a little bit heavier, 85 northbound all the way on the other side here in Gaston County. Those traffic flows after clearing an earlier wreck over at McAdenville. Still slowing traffic from McAdenville all the way through to Cox Road. They're still trending there right around 17 miles per hour. Now there is a fender bender, South 45, Outer Highway and Wilkinson Boulevard, and a minor accident, 1300 block, Grand Palisades Parkway, and a hit and run you want to watch out for here, Clement Avenue at Central Avenue. Luckily, no injuries attached to that hit and run. I'm Pam the Jam Warner, WBT Traffic.
10: President Trump says the U.S. and Iran ceasefire is on massive life support as peace talks seem to be going nowhere.
12: President Trump will be meeting with security advisors to talk about the next steps, which could include a resumption of military strikes. It could also include how to undo the logjam of those ships in the Strait of Hormuz, where more than 1,500 vessels remain stranded and hurting the global economy. Iran says the potential deployment of British and French warships in the Strait would be an escalation, they say, of the crisis. Both the UK and France have discussed ways to protect shipping along with the United States through the waterway. But French President Macron says it is not a deployment.
10: Fox's Ashley Webster in Tel Aviv. President Trump says any peace deal with Iran must include provisions limiting Tehran's nuclear program and removing their stockpile of enriched uranium. Meanwhile, President Trump wants to suspend the federal gas tax temporarily to bring down soaring fuel prices.
13: At least while the war with Iran continues to rattle the oil market, President Trump says he wants a suspension of the federal gas tax.
14: You know, it's a small percentage, but it's, you know, it's still money.
13: The federal tax on gasoline is just over 18 cents per gallon and would require action from Congress to suspend it. But there has been legislation introduced by both Republicans and Democrats to do just that. Still, President Trump says gas prices will drop quickly once the war is over and the vital Strait of Hormuz reopened. At the White House, Jared Halpern, Fox News.
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15: I'm Chief Meteorologist Tara Lane in the Queen City News Pinpoint Weather Center. Continued clearing overnight as temperatures start at a cool 49 early in the morning. Tuesday, a beautiful day, lots of sunshine, high temperatures rise into the mid-70s with less wind. Watch for a few more spotty showers and storms, mainly in the afternoon and evening on Wednesday, with high temperatures near 80. I'm Chief Meteorologist Tara Lane for Charlotte's FM News Talk, 107.9 WBT.
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17: It's win or go home for the Lakers tonight. They take on the Thunder in game 4 of their Western Conference semifinal series, trailing it 3-0. Tip-off is set for 10:30. Before that, it's game 4 between the Pistons and the Cavaliers in Cleveland. The Pistons lead that series 2-1. The Spurs and the Timberwolves play game 5 of their semifinal series tomorrow night, and it looks like Spurs star Victor Wembanyama will be able to play. Wembanyama will not be suspended for elbowing Naz Reid in game 4, which resulted in him being ejected. The Spurs and Timberwolves are tied up at 2 games each. Just one Stanley Cup playoff game tonight. It's the Wild and the Avalanche facing off in game 4. Colorado leads it 2-1. The NFL schedule will be released on Thursday, but the league has already announced the first Sunday night football game of the season. New coach John Harbaugh and the New York Giants will host the Dallas Cowboys on September 13th. Another Cowboys game has also been released. They'll take on the Eagles in week Week 12 on Thanksgiving Day. The L.A. Chargers are signing former Browns tight end David Njoku to a one-year deal. In the big leagues, the Dodgers are set to get Mookie Betts back for tonight's game against the Giants. He's been out since suffering an oblique injury April 4th. I'm Sharon Thorsland, WBT Sports.
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18: Oh, hey. I guess it's my turn to speak. Well, it would help if I had something to talk about tonight, but I'm just coming in here, nothing prepared. You know why? Because I don't even care. I don't. My days of caring about this radio show are over till they pay me. I'm kidding, of course. I am just kidding. I'm just in a silly mood. I'm so silly. Oh my gosh, I'm so silly, y'all. The phone number is 704-570-1079. I tell you that so you can call or text. And thanks to Liberty Buick GMC. Paying for that text line. That's very nice of them. And tomorrow, a lot of you are going to be lucky enough to get to meet the stars of WBT up close and in person. All of the stars. Bo and Beth, Boomer, and Brandon Dixon, and I don't know if Bernie will be there or not. Hopefully. I mean, that's a treat to get to meet that Bernie from the morning show. He's awesome. And then Vince Coakley and Pete Callender and Brett Winterbull. Now I've been starting naming everybody, so I don't want to leave anybody out. Pam the Jam, Anna Erickson. Anybody who speaks on this radio station should be there, I think. All of the stars, and then I will also be there. Nick Craig. Oh, golden child, Nick Craig. Whatever. See, this is what you will miss out on from the fact that I'm not drinking anymore, is that I would probably be way, way past the level of entertainment for tomorrow night's news and brews, if I was still drinking like I used to. I never had a drinking problem, but I would have got that head right. You know what I'm saying? Actually, I wouldn't have, because I have to be up the next morning bright and early to do a syndicated morning show. I have two jobs. I don't know if I've mentioned that, but I do. No, in all seriousness, I'm looking forward to that tomorrow. I told you the other night, I got all sappy and everything. It doesn't happen very often, but I really, really enjoy meeting people who support the radio station and who listen to this show. It's one of my favorite things to do, is to get to thank people in person for supporting whichever radio station I work for. And if they happen to listen to my show on the radio station, even better. So that's going to be a lot of fun tomorrow night at Heist Brewery and Barrel Arts. I don't know if we still have tickets available. Maybe. Go to WBT.com and find out. What am I supposed to look up everything for you? What am I supposed to do all the work? I don't think so. You got to earn it a little bit. You know what I'm saying? Okay. I found this thing, and it's another one of the deals. I've read something like this on the show before, but I just absolutely love it, these types of things. And it's this... It's almost like It's a Wonderful Life, the movie It's a Wonderful Life, where George, he said, I wish I'd never been born. And then everything started happening, like this is what the world would be like, how different things would be if you had never been born. Mary, it's me, George, Mary. It would be a wonderful life if the Democrat Party never existed. Here it is. Just think, If the Democrat Party and Democrats never existed on our soil, there would be no lynchings of blacks, no civil war costing 700,000 lives, no Confederacy built on our soil, no Confederate flag, no KKK, no Jim Crow laws, no segregation, no black codes, no American presidents assassinated, no Black Panthers created, no BLM, no Antifa, no 65 million babies murdered in the womb. No same-sex marriage, no transgenderism, no drag queens in kindergartens and elementary schools, no militant LGBTQ community, no open borders and flood of illegal aliens, no welfare state, no hatred and persecution of Christians, no money laundering to foreign governments, no high taxation, no attempts to suppress free speech and gun rights, no black-on-black genocide, and no hatred of God and prayers on our soil. What a wonderful country and world it would be without the Democrat Party. Isn't that something? And I don't think you can really argue any of that, because all of those bad things are products of the Democrat Party. Lying, cheating, stealing, conniving, Democrat Party. So, don't try to tell me about the Republicans being bad for America and for the world. It's almost to the point, ladies and gentlemen, there has been so much exposure of the Democrat Party lately that if you keep up with the news and current events and all, and you're still believing the lies that come from the Democrat Party, then you got to screw loose, I think. You know, I'm getting to the point where I don't feel sorry for brainwashed Democrats the way I used to. I mean, because it's blatant now. Everything from the way the Democrat Party has manufactured white supremacy in modern times to the way that they lie to their own voters in order to manipulate them and get them, you know, to carry out their marching orders that are handed down from the white Democrat Party bosses. I mean, they're in a situation right now, the Democrat Party in general, where they are feeling the heat of the American people staring right at them, which is great. And we just need our leaders on the good side. We need the good guys to continue to be courageous and stand up to them. And even, you know, stand up even more, because they are on the brink of being completely exposed for the rotten, terrible people they are. The Democrat Party bosses, the racist, Marxist, just flat out lunatics. And hopefully more and more people will start to wake up. That's the goal, to wake up more and more people. And I've been saying for many years that all it's going to take is for, I'm not even going to say the majority, but a large percentage of black Americans to realize just how much damage the Democrat Party has done to their culture. And the Democrat Party will be finished. They'll never hold power again once that happens. And I'm not saying when we can convince black voters to come over to our side. I'm not saying that. I'm saying when a great percentage of Black Americans sees the Democrat Party for what they are, for what it is, then they won't have anything to do with the Democrat Party anymore, to be done. And oh, happy day. Oh, happy day. So I found an article, and it's a long piece, as the professional talk show hosts would say. You know, they don't call things articles. They call it a piece. So I have this piece in the Wall Street Journal. So I read this piece today in the Washington Times. Did you see that piece in the USA Today? Well, I have a piece from the New York Post that is very, very interesting when it comes to how the left has weaponized the God-given empathy of women. Oh, this is a good one. This is a good one. So hang on. We'll get into that next.
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22: Rain chances dropping off and temperatures warming up later this week. It looks like some 90s coming our way by the weekend. 47 degrees are low tonight, in and out of the clouds and a sprinkle or two. Tuesday, partly cloudy, high 75. Wednesday, isolated shower and high of 80. I'm meteorologist Scott Laurie. More on Charlotte's FM News Talk, 107.9 WBT.
23: Let's see, what rhymes with news? 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
9: 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Night has fallen, and the Green-Eyed Patriot is on the air. It's the T.J. 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

0: from the big dangerous city of Charlotte, North Carolina, I am America's coolest conservative. All up in it. All off up in it. 704-570-1079. That's the phone number. Let me... I almost cursed. Talking to myself here. I almost cursed. I got to pull up the texts here. I forgot to do that before the show. So I'm going to get in that little text room right now. See what's happening. If it'll let me in, because that's how you know you done been fired, when your passwords and stuff don't work. Actually, my passwords is still Isaac's information. He hadn't worked here in 10 years. All right, so one of the big stories around the country over the past couple of days is the story of the guy in New York who, quote-unquote, allegedly pushed a 74-year-old retired school teacher down the steps into the subway and killing the man. The suspect is African-American, and the victim was an older white man. And this is an article, this is an opinion piece. An opinion piece by Miranda Devine in the New York Post. I'll just read at some of it here. It's a very long piece, as the professional talk show hosts would say. A young liberal woman refused to cooperate with prosecutors after violent recidivist Ramal Burke attacked her on the subway 5 weeks before he allegedly pushed a retired New York City teacher to his death on Thursday. Now the 23-year-old woman has regrets. Quote, maybe a part of me was just like, I don't want to put another black man in jail, she told the Post. Maybe if she had indulged in less self-congratulatory empathy for the maniac who allegedly tried to kill her and felt more compassion for her fellow New Yorkers left to the mercy of an out-of-control predator roaming the streets, Ross Falzone would still be alive. But Falzone, 76, was unlucky enough to be entering the Chelsea subway station Thursday afternoon when Burke allegedly randomly shoved him down a flight of stairs, leaving the beloved ex-teacher to die hours later at Bellevue Hospital from a catastrophic brain injury. The woman's irrational attitude and public safety is a textbook example of suicidal empathy, the condition described by evolutionary psychologist Gad Saad, in which compassion becomes so excessive that people or societies make decisions that undermine their own survival. It's as good an explanation as any to describe the years-long harassment campaign by sizable chunks of the public against law enforcement in New York and around the country. Even as chaos and disorder grow, the predators get bolder and the body count grows. The irony is that women, just like Burke's lucky victim, are overrepresented in the ranks of angry anti-NYPD, anti-ICE agitators. They are among the most vulnerable targets of violent predators, yet they insist on protecting them at the expense of their victims. ICE agents, many of whom are Hispanic, prioritize arrests of murderers and child rapists, whether in Minneapolis or New York, but their biggest opponents are feral, shrieking women who've been brainwashed into misdirecting their natural nurturing instincts toward the predator. Now, doesn't that make sense, ladies and gentlemen? And isn't that what I've been talking about here every night? It's not just that these women have squirrels in their heads and they're crazy. You know, you can't chalk it up to that. You can't chalk it all up to radical feminism. A lot of it you can. But it's also a concerted effort from the communists on the left to use women, and I talk about this all the time, that women, that God gave them their natural instincts of sympathy and empathy, nurturing, use that against them to brainwash them. That's what the left does. And that's why it has them acting like men, telling them, you have to get in there and act like a man. You have to be just as tough as, you're just as tough, you're tougher than any man. You know, all of this catering to that thought process. And then making these women who are, listen, I know there are a lot of women that listen to this show. I know the majority of my supporters through the years and my audience have been women. But listen, God made you a certain way. God made you to be nurturing. God made you to be empathetic and sympathetic and kind. But what these leftists have done is that they've exploited women for those traits that they naturally have. They've exploited them and turned them into sympathetic, empathetic, nurturing creatures for the bad guys, is the, you know, the most simplistic way to put it. You have a woman like that, you know, God rest her soul, I guess, that lunatic Renee Good that ran over the ICE agent to protect who? To protect illegal aliens who first broke that law and then second, protecting other illegal aliens who are child molesters and rapists. I say, you know, we all of us on the normal side of things say these people are rapists and child molesters and drug dealers and murderers and da da da da da. And they protect them because their nurturing spirit, their natural yearning to nurture and to empathize and sympathize, that has been turned to the wrong people. The left, the cult leaders have twisted the minds of women and taken their nature and put it to protect the bad guys. And they feel so strongly about it. There's no change in their minds. That's why they're out there at all these marches and putting themselves in harm's way for these terrible, worthless, disgusting criminals, these violent criminals. It's heinous what these cult leaders on the left have done to so many women. And yes, it starts with feminism. It does, but it goes farther than that. I mean, that's the basic plan of feminism, is to hijack the nature of women and twist it and redirect it to rip apart the things in our society that are good. When women act upon their nature in the right way, it makes everything in this country better. Women have so much power in this country. And so the left has told them that they don't. The only way you're going to have power is if you act like a man, and not just any man. You got to act like a rogue, out of control, heartless man. Or you've got to get in there and you've got to show that we're telling you who the bad guys are. The bad guys are the ones who are trying to enforce the law, because look what they're doing. They're not enforcing the law. They're breaking apart families. They're disappearing people. They're kidnapping people. And this woman, this 23-year-old brainwashed woman in New York, was attacked on the subway almost killed, and she did not want to testify against the assailant because she, quote, "I don't want to put another black man in jail." And then here you go. Where are we? Well, thank you very much for that. I'm sure that the family of Ross Falzone, the 76-year-old retired teacher, beloved by many, I'm sure that makes them feel so much better that you didn't put a black man in jail. And it says that that she may regret. You better regret it. What do you mean, may have regrets? But it's hard to unbrainwash people. It's hard to, you know, to put their minds the way they need to be. But just think of how wonderful things could be if we could get women back to their nature. God made us a team. And when, you know, half of the team is protecting and supporting the most rotten among us, it throws everything out of kilter and it puts everybody in danger. All right, I'm long here for this break. I'm running late. I'll have more coming up next. Hang on.
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Hey, let me tell you something. I'm looking through the texts right now, and we have some certified idiots texting in here right now. I mean, just brain dead idiots. It's not even funny, so I'm not even going to read any of them to make fun of it. It's just a couple, but if you're writing in here to me right now and you think you're being clever and all, you are so stupid, you're not even fun to make fun of. That's how stupid you are. Like, just a full-fledged moron. Moron. You can't spell, you can't put a sentence together, or I mean, how do you even make it in America being so damn stupid? Ugh. No wonder you hate me. You probably are jealous of all smart people. Brain dead idiots. Oh, thank God there are only a couple of them. Now, this is not one of them. This is somebody who's giving me a hard time, who's not one of them that I was talking about just now. Said, TJ, why are you hating on women? That's one stupid woman that don't want to put somebody in jail because he's black, long story short, like your story. But, you know, you get that all the time, and this is one of the reasons why so many people have not spoken up in light of a situation that could have been fixed if more people would have talked about it. It's identity politics and being accused of, like, I'm talking about this trend of the way that, and it's not just, you know, my opinion on it. These are facts. These are studies that are done. This trend of women being manipulated by the left and their natural instincts of nurturing and empathy and all being used against them and weaponized. They're being exploited by the left to protect the bad guys among us, which in turn leads to the bad guys doing more damage to innocent people. It's not this one woman. But because I said what I said, then I'm hating on women. I'm hating on all women. Yes, that's exactly what I'm doing. I am hating on all women. So let me shut up, because I don't want, oh no, I'm not talking about all women. I'm not talking about all women. Of course.

0: Oh, and then somebody must have thought I was talking about them. They said, you are stupid as well, my friends. How you know I was talking about you when I said stupid idiots a minute ago? I guess smart enough to know you're stupid. So you assumed I was talking about you? And friends is plural. I'm singular. It should say, you are stupid as well, my friend, is what you should say. Correct that. Take that S off of it and resend it, and I'll give you half credit. Okay. But when you say something and it's like I was talking about this trend with women, and then you get something that go, why are you hating on women? Is that really how you hear that? If so, then you need to reevaluate. That's how we end up in this situation. It's like, oh, I can't speak out and say anything, but I don't want anybody to think I'm bashing women. I don't want anybody to think that, so I'll just shut up. Meanwhile, this woman admitted, yeah, I should have. I should have said something. Yeah, if you would have said something, not only for yourself, then this guy wouldn't have been killed in New York that I was talking about a minute ago. All right. What do we have next? Anything else to be, I don't know, controversial? Some of y'all on my damn nerve. I'm not telling you. All right, hang on, more coming up.
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6: Weather radar showing the rain's pulling out of town, and looks like some brighter weather coming in for midweek and warmer temperatures late this week. In fact, by the weekend, by Sunday coming up, we're talking about some low 90s here in Charlotte. 47 our low tonight. A sprinkle possible. Partly cloudy Tuesday, high 75. Wednesday, partly cloudy, stray shower, 80 degrees. I'm meteorologist Scott Laurie Moore on Charlotte's FM News Talk, 107.9 WBT.
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6: 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This is Jim Crow 2.0. We're racist. We hear this all the time. We've been hearing it for 30 years. When we simply say things like, hey, maybe we should remove dead people from the voting rolls.
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2: Rocking at the speed of light, I am America's coolest conservative. Southern by birth, conservative because I'm a free thinker. Yes. Ramming, jamming on the air everywhere. 704-570-1079 is the phone number. Thank you for listening. Thank you so much. Wow. I am excited about this, and I hope it comes to fruition, or as some misguided people say, fluition. I hope it comes to fruition. Homeland Security Secretary Mark Wayne Mullen says there are irregularities in Zohran Mamdani's immigration paperwork that need to be reviewed. Quote, he came here as a minor, but that won't matter if his parents misrepresented themselves. Mullen said the Mamdanis asked for asylum from their war-torn African country of Uganda. Quote, they may have been living there, but they're from India, which isn't on the recognized asylum list. Ooh. The entire family could be forced to reapply, which would disqualify Mom Donnie from holding office. Wow. Want to know how this could change the future of Mondami's political career? Mm-mm. Man, I hope that's true. Can you imagine how delicious that would be? If he got denaturalized and deported, that would be awesome. So awesome. I have a clip here, and this is one of those where Lonnie Ray thinks that sometimes I'll just send him clips to pull and put into the format that I can play on the radio just to mess with him because they're so ridiculous. He thinks that I'm just sending them to him to make him laugh. And he'll say, yo, bro, did you want me to really put that clip on there? Or was that just for me to laugh? Because it's so ridiculous. I think this could possibly be one of those. To be honest, I'm going to describe the person because you can't see, obviously, it's from a video. But this is a person who I believe is it's an exotic looking, like with a darker skin, but I don't think African American. Looks like a long, straight black wig. Could possibly be a man pretending to be a woman. The longest, cheapest looking fake eyelashes you've ever seen. One eye is out, meaning that one eye is normal that the person can see from. It's brown. And then the other eye is glassy and it's not a glass eye, but you can tell it doesn't work anymore. I could barely look at it because I'm squeamish about eyes that are, you know, damaged or whatever. But clearly this person needs to be wearing an eye patch. No teeth on the top, about four teeth spread out on the bottom. Okay. And so this, I get that this person is not all there. But I just want you to listen to the kind of and experience the kind of stuff that I weed through every day to try to bring you stuff that is different from professional, you know, talk show hosts on the radio. Okay, so I've given you the image of what this person looks like now. This is what the person said.
7: Of the rose, I have ordered you to speak the truth. It is time for the whistleblowers to start whistling and screaming the truth. Mr. Trump, I will assassinate you. Wear a peace. Get ready, Mr. Trump. Every day you play this game, I will eliminate one of your family members. That will be a proven fact. Last warning, Trump. Barron will be executed for every day you play this scam. I will eliminate one of your family. And that is the fucking truth.
2: Dump. All right. So obviously this is a deranged person and I'm guessing that it is a trans person or person, a man pretending to be a woman. And a Democrat, obviously. I mean, I think that's the main thing that we should point out about this person. not that the person is crazed and needs to be locked up in an asylum for the criminally insane, but it's a Democrat. But if you think about it, I could have played that clip and I could have had Lonnie edit the person's name to where whenever he said Trump, could have just taken that out, and I could have taken it out where he said Barron and just played it, you know, all the other words. And everybody would have known it was a Democrat. Am I lying? Deranged, threatening violence. Democrat. Not even brain dead, brainwashed, carry the load Democrats who listen to this show just to hate on me. If they were honest, they would have said, "Yeah, that's a Democrat." If you didn't, if I just made it where you couldn't hear the person say Trump or Barron, and all they said was assassinate you and your family and blah, blah, blah, blah, blah. Even you stupid Democrats, you leftists who text in here to me calling me stupid. If I said, I'm going to give you $1,000, you tell me what party that person belongs to, you know you'd have to say Democrat. One of your people. Oh, you see what I did there? You see how delicious that is?

I should have just introed it as, here's a Democrat. Here's a typical Democrat. Listen. Here's your average run-of-the-mill Democrat.

0: dust. All right, so 704-570-1079. Anybody else got anything to say, good, bad, or indifferent? Let's go with it. This is fun. I'm having fun whether anybody else is or not. Look at that, an hour already gone by. Hour two up next. Hang on.
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3: Good evening. I'm Anna Erickson in the WBT News Center. A repeat offender is being accused of committing a string of car break-ins across Charlotte.
4: CMPD says 42-year-old Sydney Duran Truesdale is linked to multiple break-ins between April 11th and 18th at area hotels, fitness centers, and country clubs. A stolen black Dodge Charger seen at several crime scenes connecting them with Truesdale. This after what they're calling cross-division collaboration with the state police. Truesdale was picked up in Iredell County, then shipped to Mecklenburg. He's facing a long list of charges, including 12 counts of breaking and entering a motor vehicle and an array of other theft-related crimes. And that might not be all. Detectives say they're still reviewing additional cases for possible connections. Scott Hamilton, WBT News.
3: In the war with Iran, President Trump says the ceasefire with Iran is on life support after he rejected the latest peace proposal.
5: President Trump's counteroffer from Iran over the weekend is garbage, and the ceasefire is now unbelievably weak.
6: I would say the ceasefire is on massive life support.
5: The president has warned of resuming a bombing campaign if Iran fails to reach a deal with the U.S. that includes never having a nuclear weapon.
6: But in Iran, they have the moderates that are dying to make a deal, and then you have the lunatics, and I guess they're a little bit afraid of the lunatics.
5: At the White